0: all around the fairgrounds at the same time. And seven people were arrested. One police officer struck during the mayhem. Officials say no one suffered serious injuries. The state fair says it did have enhanced security and additional law enforcement on hand, but they wouldn't tell us exactly how many officers were there and how long it took for them to respond to that violence.
1: Wisconsin Congressman and gubernatorial candidate Tom Tiffany blaming poor Democratic leadership for the violence in a post on X. Builders are feeling the pressure of stubbornly high interest rates. ABC's Jim Ryan says the Census Bureau has reported a dramatic drop in housing starts.
2: No region of the country was spared the bad news, but the Northeast saw the steepest drop. Housing starts last month fell 9.9% compared to June and nearly 16% below July of last year. The average 30-year fixed mortgage stands at 6.68%, slightly lower than its 2026 peak.
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12: I'm Channel 9 Eyewitness News meteorologist Daniel McFarland, and we are watching lots of changes over the next few days, starting off with our temperatures, which will slowly work their way down, but tomorrow, still another warm day with highs stopping in the mid-90s and feeling like 110. Better rain chances, though, should begin to build up in the afternoon. For Channel 9 Eyewitness News, I'm meteorologist Daniel McFarland.
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1: Hot damn, here we go. Here we go. Comedy alive from the greatest country in the world. Broadcasting from the tippy top of the world famous Fox News headquarters in New York City. Hey, girl. Big Tuesday episode of Fox Across America with Jimmy Failla. It's primary night down in Florida. But the votes have already been counted over in Iran. They have all decided there are no more negotiations. I don't know how this ends, but the Trump man does not sound happy.
2: These people are crazy. I'm telling you, they're crazy.
1: Of course, no conversation about insanity would be complete without a trip through the Democrat Socialists of America, who continue to make headlines for wanting to defund the police and empty the prisons. That is a real thing. And as psychotic as it sounds, you are still welcome to agree with it and be a part of this show. It is very much a kumbaya, good old-fashioned talk show. I am a conservative, unapologetically so, but we do not do a conservative talk show. We do an American talk show.
3: This sounds very gay.
1: Well, okay, you know what? Of all the days to play that soundbite, today is the one day I have proof that despite my wardrobe, I am not gay. Because Jenny and I, my wife, we're celebrating 20 years of wedded bliss today. That's right. You better applaud. You better applaud. That is 18 and a half years longer than either one of us thought it would last. But a shout out to Jenny Failla, who is no way listening to this show on our 20th wedding anniversary. She's probably with the therapist right now. But the point is, we'll have dinner and there's a nice post on social media if you want to check it out on Instagram at Jim Failla. But whether you celebrate our marriage or you lament it like Jenny does, as I said, call in, be a part of the show, behave like a Republican or a Democrat. Just don't be a... Now, one thing I will tell you, happy Tuesday as we get underway here, is so much of my political analysis is filtered through the fact that I'm a married guy with a kid. When you get married, you have a kid, you have to start making decisions with people in mind besides yourself. Okay, you're a young single guy, you want to go to this casino? Go to the casino. Who cares? What could possibly go wrong? Okay, it's nothing to worry about. If you lose money, you lose money. Everybody else is going to be fine. You know, you want to go to a strip club? Go to a strip club.
4: Hubba, hubba.
1: I mean, whatever. Do what you want. It doesn't matter. Okay, but once you become the head of a household and you have responsibilities bigger than your own, and you've got to plan a future for the people who will inherit your decision-making, you start to look at politics at a very human level. It's no longer Republican points or Democratic points. It's human points. That's what we do in the show. We make human points. And I always say, you're supposed to run a government the way you run your house. When you have a house, you have X amount of income coming in every day or every month or every week, whatever the hell they pay you. And you need that income to keep the lights on, put food on the table. That's X amount of income and Y amount of bills. And essentially, you have what you want to do and what you have to do. And if you're running the house responsibly, unfortunately, a lot of times what you want to do, okay, has to take a back seat to what you have to do. Yeah, I mean, that's, I know, the kids aren't happy about it, but I mean, that is the reality. Okay, you know, you say to the kids, hey, let's go to Disney World. Yeah, they want to go. Okay. But again, if you don't have enough money in the bank to go, and now you got a 30% interest rate on a credit card, the next thing you know, dad is turning tricks behind Space Mountain to pay for that Buzz Lightyear toy you want. Yeah, see, we're back to the groaning again. You understand? Not good. But the point is, okay, if you look at politics through that lens, it becomes really easy to figure out the correct side of each issue. Okay, what is the want? What is the need? You know, what is good for the long-term prosperity of the country? What is a fleeting, stupid groupthink mentality that's corrupting a moment we happen to live in? You know how AOC keeps talking about woke one? Woke one was crazy. COVID was going on. We were mad at the cops. So we wanted to defund the police. We wanted to mandate a vaccine that didn't work, even though we were letting 20 million people into the country who were unvaccinated. You would get fired from your job as a legal tax-paying citizen if you didn't want to get vaccine. But if you came into the country illegally, not only would you not get fired from your job, you wouldn't need a job. And we'd give you a free hotel and all the food you could eat. I mean, well, we're moving on now, we're moving on now. And there's a difference between crazy and stupid. Okay, because everybody who's telling you woke one was crazy. And they were doing all these things that were not head of household things. If you are a head of a household, and you're trying to plan a life for your family, at no point does anybody in their right mind go, you know what would make everything better? If we got rid of all the cops and we let everybody out of jail.
3: That's stupid. Use your common sense.
1: That is stupid. It's not woke one, or everybody talks about the woke two. And yes, woke two is going on right now in that regard. Okay, the empty the prison people, the socialism people, idiots. Okay, but if you're running a government like a household, again, you can't ever embrace socialism because you go X amount of income, Y amount of bills. And all socialism does is takes the same amount of income the government currently has, but it continuously drives up all the bills, which means your tax rate has to go up with it.
4: Thanks, big government weenuses.
1: But it's still something in this moment as we get underway, and I'm sitting here telling you, wow, me and Jenny got married 20 years ago today. We got married in Wapakoneta, Ohio. That's where Jenny's from. It's pretty funny. All my New York dirtbag buddies came out to the wedding. We had a big wedding because it's cheap in Ohio. You know, New York, you pay, you know, $200 a head for a wedding. In Ohio, I think they paid us. I'm not even kidding. It was great. I had bottled Miller Lights, all my dirtbag comedy friends. And then, you know, we went on a honeymoon to Chicago. That's what me and Jenny did. We went to Chicago and watched the Cubs and drank old-style beer. That's what we did. We just ate everything imaginable, spent a week watching the Cubs, because then I had to go on tour. I was doing colleges at the time. It's hard to imagine. In 2006, you could show up to a college campus and tell jokes. Okay, could you imagine me showing up to a college campus right now as a Fox News guy?
3: He should be behind bars!
1: Best case scenario. Best case scenario. But the point is, from the moment I got married, August 18, 2006, to the time I sit here talking to you as a TV host and a nationally syndicated talk show host here on the radio, I have lived my life through the prism of how does this affect the people beyond me? Okay? Politicians aren't doing that. When they were yelling things like defund the police, they just want votes. They thought it was trendy. They thought it was good. They're not worried about how it affects you, okay? Because they have private protection. If you are a congressman, you are a senator, okay, you're a vice president who says we got to take a look at what the police are doing, as Kamala did. Those people have 24-hour security details. They don't care what happens to you. They run on policies that don't affect them.
5: This is politics as usual.
1: Look at the socialism bent. Everybody telling you we need socialism, okay, is not going to be affected by any of it because they want to be the party leaders. Like Bernie Sanders, who says we need socialism. What is Bernie Sanders? Is he living like a socialist right now?
6: Not even close.
1: He's got three mansions. He flies around on a private jet. Okay, he's richer as a socialist than 99% of the capitalists in this world. Like when Bernie says the 1%, okay, he's a member of the 1%. He is in the 1% income-wise with his books and his lectures on capitalism. Bernie Sanders is so anti-capitalist, he's making money charging you to hear how bad capitalism is.
3: Pay up, suckers.
1: Okay, but again, this is not someone governing by rules they intend to comply with. It's no different than like COVID lockdowns, shutting down businesses, saying you can't send your kid to schools. Everybody who was closing schools had a kid in private school that wasn't going to be affected by it. Everybody who told you you couldn't go out to eat got caught at the French Laundry with Gavin Newsom. Everybody who told you you couldn't go to the hair salon got caught getting a blowout with Nancy Pelosi. Do you remember all the photos of the politicians telling people we had to stay home? But it was the infancy of social media. And people weren't used to having their posts so intensely scrutinized. So many politicians were posting like close-up photos of them in the airport because they didn't realize how many internet sleuths, based on one minute detail in a photo, could go, oh, that's right outside the Chili's by the men's room at the Denver airport. Oh, yeah, look at that shot over there. And a lot of politicians got caught. Turns out they were all flying off to the Caribbean or God knows where while you were locked out. You know, when politicians said we're all in this together, this meant the swim up bar. And I just bring it up because as I sit here right now and we're having this discussion about the state of politics, like I could not last 20 years in my marriage. And believe me, like we started so broke. I was a cab driver, man. I was a cab driver. Jenny was a nanny. And, you know, she worked for a family and she was able to take Lincoln to work, which saved us, you know, as a workaround for childcare because it's very expensive here in New York City. But obviously we started with next to nothing. and were greatly affected by things the government would do at times, you know, like when gas went to the roof under Obama, because a lot of that had to do with the Middle East and everything else, and a storm and supply and demand and everything, strategic oil reserves. But the point is, when I was a cab driver, gas going up to $5 a gallon took an extra $100 a week out of my paycheck. Okay, that
5: can't be good.
1: No, it's not good. If you're making, you know, if you're making $150 a shift, okay, you know, losing an extra $100, losing an extra $200, depending on the day, was big money. Okay, in a $20 tank of gas, when gas went up $2, that was $40 a shift that you were losing. So if you drove five days that week, you lost $200. If you drove 6 days, you lost $240. Okay, again, in a job that might pay you $700 if you were lucky, losing $240, you know.
6: This could be a problem.
1: Huge problem. But the point is, through all of that, you try to live pragmatically within your means and ultimately expand your means by picking up side jobs and hustling and doing all of these things. Okay, the difference between you running a household and the government running a household is if you fail in running your household, things get taken away. If the government fails, they get more stuff because they raise taxes. They go, well, you know, things, we got to conduct a study here and see what went wrong with this California rail project. We're supposed to have high-speed rail. They said it was going to be $66 billion. Well, here we are. It's been $100 billion, and we don't have a single solitary mile of rail.
7: That is financial lunacy.
1: So we're going to conduct a study that recommends, yup, you guessed it.
8: We want more money.
1: And they asked for more money. So many of those projects work that way. But that's the difference between running a house and running a government. And the only way that's ever going to change is if all the people like you and me and Jenny who run houses demand the same from the government, that they run it as pragmatically as they do. That's where socialism would become a non-starter. Because right now what they're proposing is, like I said, well, we'll just tax the rich more. Guys, 1% of the people pay 50% of the taxes. And the government has collected a record amount of tax revenue. 5 years in a row, they've broken a record for all-time high tax collections, yet we still get more and more and more into debt, okay?
9: What in the wide, wide world of sports is going on here?
1: That's the racket, okay? Is that they don't actually have to govern with a future in mind. The future that's in their mind is the next election. It's the midterms. When the midterms are up, it's on to the general election in 2028. When that's on, it's back to the midterms again. That's how it works. It's just a hamster wheel of depravity. Okay, so when we sit here and we have these conversations, a lot of good substantive stuff to get into today with Iraq and the socialists and everything else. Okay, if you really look at it through the lens of treat the government like a house, okay? Legitimately treat it like a house. We have this much money coming in. This is how much it costs to run the place. This is how we should prioritize issues. Okay, like shutting the border, brilliant. Because we're spending close to $1 trillion a year on an open border. You shut it, you save some money. Along the way, you drive down crime. Along the way, real world wages go up for the first time in 50 years faster than inflation because you no longer have people coming across the border and devaluing American labor. Okay, that was a very pragmatic, smart thing to do on behalf of the country. Cutting taxes, it's great because it drives investments in business. Okay, and we're seeing more onshoring of manufacturing again. Obviously, the tariffs are popular or unpopular, depending on your industry. Most people I know in farming don't like them. They don't. Okay, and I've got to be willing to tell you that on the air, one way or the other. Okay,
2: this guy will say anything.
1: Okay, because you have to. That's how you get by. Okay, when you're running a house, you make a lot of hard decisions. Okay, and in politics right now, what everyone's gotten into the habit of doing is just passing the buck. Okay, but the point is, we've run out of bucks to pass. Long before the socialists show up, we're already $40 trillion in the hole. You know what I'm saying? Like Johnny Depp would be doing a better job running our government right now than anything coming out of the Democratic Party. So if you want to know what I learned in 20 years of marriage to Jenny Fela, it's that you should go up to any girl who strikes your fancy at a bar, because there's a lot of gorgeous ones out there who don't have enough self-esteem. If Jenny knew her street value, there's no way page one of this story gets written, let alone page 20 as we're sitting here right now. But the other thing you learn is if you really have an incredible person and you want to do right by them, you've got to live responsibly within your means, okay? And that's the difference between my relationship with Jenny and the government's relationship with you. okay? I've got to worry about her future and do things right. The government can give a rat's ass about you.
5: Government is not the solution to our problem. Government is the problem.
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14: Fox Across America with Jimmy Failla. Got a big primary going on down in Florida. Byron Donalds, who was on our show yesterday, has a 99% chance of winning, according to the predicting markets today. So naturally, Donald Trump got out of bed and endorsed him right away. I love that. Now, Trump's endorsement absolutely positively is a big freaking deal down in Florida. And if you remember back during the 2024 presidential convention, Byron Donalds was sitting next to Trump for most of that convention. And we were sitting here watching it going, yo, BD. He came on our show as like a congressman who had just been baptized in the parking lot of a Cracker Barrel. Real story. Okay. And really found some momentum within the Republican Party because Byron is a phenomenal communicator. If you didn't see the Stephen A. Smith interview, Stephen A. Smith was like, this brother's going to make me a Republican. He's the real deal. And that's what he said. Because if you listen to Byron Donalds on the show, you realize he's not making political points. He's making human points. That being said, he happens to be a black conservative, or as the Democrats call it. There is nothing they hate more. So I'm going to play you some clips when we come back, just to get you into the state of where we are in politics. There's two big chunks of information about Iran that need to be discussed. Because I don't believe they know what they're doing over there. I honestly don't.
15: The government's going to jump all over your head, Jimbo.
14: They're not listening to the show, okay? But the point is, if you're going to survive in radio, like I'm talking about me making it to 20 years of marriage, okay, you got to be honest with people, okay? You can't kid yourself, okay? What they're doing in Iran is getting really messy, and we're well within our rights to call it out.
16: You got some big testicles to pull this off, bro.
14: Maybe, but long before we get there, okay, I have to give you some analysis out of MSNBC from a couple of dirtbags who they're trying to basically attack, like legitimately, like Byron Donalds. They had MSNBC last night. Oh, man. I'm going to play you a clip when you come back that if it was said here, yes, they would be putting so much pressure on us to fire the person. Now, I'm not calling on anybody to get fired. Okay, the punishment for being an idiot on MSNBC is you got to be an idiot on MSNBC. Okay? You're losing in the ratings by a few million people. You hate yourself. Okay? There are so many self-hating white people out there who commit to performative allyship. Okay, towards the black community. They pander to them. They say they're not smart enough to get voter ID. They think they're making friends. They're actually insulting them. But one of them went out and called somebody a drug dealer last night.
15: What the hell did you just say?
14: Oh, you're going to love it. It's so funny.
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17: I'm Laurel Lee. Our top story, Congressman Byron Donalds has won the Republican nomination for Florida governor. He'll face the Democratic primary winner, David Jolly. ABC News political director Avery Harper says Donalds was heavily favored.
18: Not only did he have the endorsement of President Trump, but he has also has large name recognition in the state of Florida among Republican voters. And he has a massive war chest that will help power him through November's election.
17: Other results include Ashley Moody winning her primary. She'll take on Angie Nixon for the U.S. Senate seat. Ryan Elijah has defeated Corey Mills in the U.S. House District 7 primary. He'll now face Democrat Bill Dalton. You can find more info on the voter guide at WDBO.com. Meta faces another child safety trial as dozens of states allege harm to young users. Fox's Kristen Goodwin with more.
19: A former Meta executive testifying that instances of user encounters with violent or disturbing images on the company's platforms was between 100 to 400 times higher than what Meta reported, saying this caused a false impression of safety and adding Meta has taken a don't ask, don't tell approach to kids under the age of 13 on the platforms. California, Colorado, Kentucky, and New Jersey are leading a group of 29 states accusing Meta of knowingly and deliberately creating addictive features that harm young people's mental health and of collecting minors' data without parental consent in violation of federal law. Meta says it strongly disagrees with the allegations and is proud of its record protecting teens. Kristen Goodwin, Fox News.
17: States are seeking platform changes and a financial penalty that could total more than $1 trillion. Meta co-founder and CEO Mark Zuckerberg and Instagram chief Adam Mosseri are expected to testify in the trial that's set to last 6 to 8 weeks. Laurel Lee, WDBO News.
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25: I'm Channel 9 Eyewitness News meteorologist Daniel McFarland, and we are watching lots of changes over the next few days, starting off with our temperatures, which will slowly work their way down. But tomorrow, still another warm day with highs stopping in the mid-90s and feeling like 110. Better rain chances, though, should begin to build up in the afternoon. For Channel 9 Eyewitness News, I'm meteorologist Daniel McFarland.
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0: There it is. Fox Across America with your main man, Jimmy Failla. Heading out to Rockford, Illinois this weekend. If you want to see me live, those tickets available at foxacrossamerica.com. We've been on a tremendous sellout streak this summer, trying to keep it alive this weekend in Rockford. So if you can make it, come stroke my ego. Listen to me tell some dirty jokes to the packed house that's going to be there. I bring up comedy because I will tell you this. One of the greatest delights I've known in this industry was one night I was doing a show at Stand Up New York. It was like a political comedy show. I had just gotten started here at Caroline's Comedy Club here in the city. Then I was doing open mics, and you know, I was about a few years into that, and I wound up on a show with a real, just a smarmy, arrogant by the name of John Fugelsang. He used to do a show on Sirius for a while. I don't know if it got canceled or what have you, but he does hits. He does cable news hits from time to time on CNN and MSNBC, but he, you know, fancies himself like a liberal commenter on events of the day, and with a straight face also self-identifies as a comedian. But he's witty. He's not intelligent. I would say he's educated far beyond any means of instruction I've ever received. So I'm not actually trying to denigrate his character per se. But do you know those self-hating white people who exist in the media to call you a racist, to call you a white supremacist and an idiot and a horse-paced injecting goober? You know, during COVID, all the dumb things and disparaging things they say about the flyover states. He's basically one of those people. And essentially, they bring him on from time to time and attempt comedy or what have you. And I want to play you one of his clips. Before you hear it, I want to tell you, one of the greatest joys I've known in comedy is I was on a stand-up show with him at Stand Up New York once where, I mean, you know, I'm doing comedy for about 20 years, and I'm doing it at obviously a high enough level. If I have a TV show and a radio show and all that, somebody thinks I'm okay at this, okay? But in a New York City comedy club, I am 2,000 because I'm talking about local references everybody gets, and there's, you know, I drive a taxi. I'm very in the loop on sports and everything else out there. So the point is, when I'm doing comedy in New York City, whatever you've seen me do on the road, I'm doing that times 100 in New York City. Even walking on stage and being like, hey, I work at Fox News, and half the people in the audience want you to catch fire and self-immolate, they'll still wind up laughing at you because you know how to communicate with them at their level. So the point is, one of the great joys I've known is I was doing a stand-up show once where I was on in front of this John Fugelsang dude, and I mean levitated onto the stage, off the stage. I'll probably never do a better 15 minutes of comedy in my life. And he had to go on next and do, I guess, what he considers to be comedy. And oh, good God. Every once in a while, even if you genuinely kind of dislike a person, if you watch him bomb, you still feel bad because it's a terrible thing. You know what I mean? You're just out there. You're doing spoken word. There's no saving it, you know, if you don't have the chops to do it. One of the funniest conversations of my life was about bombing with President Trump. And I explained to him how you survive these sets if you've had enough of them and you have the skill set in the room to remain in the bad moment you're sharing with this audience and start drawing attention to how poorly it's going. You can win over an audience that's not laughing at your jokes by reminding them that, yes, you are aware that they're not laughing, and you kind of buy back currency by owning how poorly it's going. They're called bomb lines. Okay, I guess Fugelsang didn't have any. If he did, they didn't work. Probably the worst bombing I've ever witnessed on a stand-up set. And that's counting like myself at open mics in the beginning. This is real. The first time I went on stage, I was at an open mic at the New York Comedy Club here in New York City. And I had never been on stage before. And it was a variety show. So a woman went on before me and read a poem to her grandmother who had died that day and punctuated a poem by putting a rose on the stool because her grandma's name was Rose and then crying her way off stage. And now I had to run on like, who's ready for some comedy? And just bombed. But I promise you, that looked like Def Jam at the Apollo compared to what I watched John Fugelsang do over at Stand Up New York. Literally the worst set, just in terms of like the construct of jokes, his ability to tell them, and just a patent, just, ugh. You know, you ever met a person who doesn't like themselves? but they don't like themselves on such a level that they throw all their energy behind slandering people they know nothing about because they can't be alone with their thoughts of themselves for a split second. That's a lot of white liberals. Okay, they pander to minority voters because they don't actually have any black friends, and they think they'll make them by saying things like, black people can't get voter ID.
1: What the hell did you just say?
0: People with no black friends. Like, think of Joe Biden. Remember this clip?
2: Poor kids are just as bright and just as talented as white kids.
0: Poor kids are just as bright and just as talented as white kids.
1: What the hell did you just say?
0: Because in Joe Biden's worldview, all the poor kids are black. Guys, there are more white children living in poverty in this country than any other ethnicity, if we're going to be clear. It's just based on population size. But the point is, in Joe Biden's worldview, liberals don't actually have any black friends. And they

0: Okay. And because the one thing that really is liberal kryptonite is a black conservative, they don't know what to do. So they revert to their factory settings in the Democratic Party, which is, yeah, they're the party of the Klan. They're the party of the Dixiecrats. They're the party of Jim Crow laws. Those are the Democrats. Okay, the Republican Party was founded. Its very first nominee was Abraham Lincoln. The Republican Party was literally founded to end slavery because the Democrats and the Whigs didn't want to do it. The Republicans founded a separate party to end slavery. And what does every liberal do to this day? Okay, they talk about slavery. You don't hear Republicans talking about it. Republicans should be talking about it. You know, but we moved past it. We fought a civil war. 500,000 people died. We fought for a civil rights movement. More people died, arrested, got protested. It was Democrats that opposed it. But because the Lyndon Johnson Great Society was an acceptance of, well, we really can't stop these people from voting, sitting at the same lunch counter or going to the same schools as us, so we might as well embrace them as a voting demographic. And they started pouring all kinds of entitlement money into the black community, and they destroyed a lot of nuclear families in the process. Like, it's not racist to say 75% of black kids grow up in a single house. That's just a statistic. And that puts a lot of those homes at an economic disadvantage. Doesn't make you a bad person for pointing it out. Makes you a good person if you're trying to do something about it. But because Democrats aren't actually engaging in civil debates with Republicans and everything has just become a character assassination, what happens is from time to time, MSNBC books a guy like John Fugelsang. And he'll give you a take on Byron Donalds that in a really racist, no black people are around circle, I guess you can say what you're about to hear him say. But in his opinion, this passes his objective analysis. Okay, and he's not factoring in any of the story of Byron Donalds' background. I mean, the guy's going to be the next governor of Florida. He's a phenomenal congressman. If you actually listen to him talk across the aisle, he's a guy that'll go on Joy Reid's show when she still had one. He was doing CNN. Obviously, he was just on with Stephen A. Smith. Why? Because he's not showing up and going, hey, I'm black. He's showing up and going, hey, I am a human being. And I have the same needs you do as a white guy or a Muslim guy or a Latino guy or an Asian guy. We want to put a roof over the head, get the kids a quality education, keep everybody safe in the process. American dream. That's all he's after. And he's a guy in the process of living it because he's about to be the governor of Florida. Here is John Fugelsang calling him a corrupt drug dealer. This is clip four.
1: A lot will depend on who the Republicans pick, I think.
2: Well, who's the good one?
1: As a comedian or as a civic society? It's hard to say. I mean, Byron Donalds is like the guy you'd buy weed from and then watch him put other men in jail for selling weed, isn't he? So there's
0: really?
1: That. David Jolly gets to come out there and say, I'm not a radical. I was a Republican. And then I looked around and saw what was going on. Their entire MO is selling the Democratic Party as communist, radical, groomer, transgender, lunatic. And by having a former Republican in there, that will help in ways that having someone on the left wouldn't. It's all going to come down to which unqualified clown the Republicans pick for their nominee.
0: Oh, God.
3: Don't you have any respect for yourself?
0: No. You know what I loved about the three jokes he told? They all had one thing in common. Zero laughter. That's him telling jokes. I went on a stand. If you've seen me live, if you're watching around the country, if you see me live at a theater, okay, we are murdering these rooms. Like you are, murdering. It's outrageous. We're laughing every 3.5 seconds explosively because there's that good of a connection between me and this audience. Like it is outrageous. So imagine whatever you saw me do live on a stage, this guy followed with what you just heard as humor and got the same reaction. It's one of the funniest things I've ever witnessed in my life because he showed up with a girl who wasn't his wife, was real smarmy, and got on stage and just, you know, thought his intelligence entitled him to audience approval and everything would go fine from there. But he's calling Byron Donalds a completely unqualified clown, the guy you'd buy weed from and would then arrest you for selling it. Now, in his head, I guess that's some kind of funny metaphor, but it is in no way, shape, or form any reflection whatsoever of Byron Donalds' story. That guy's a congressman on a zillion committees who is now the favorite to be the governor of Florida, and he's not even campaigning with DeSantis, who is wildly popular because he's been a phenomenal governor. Okay, DeSantis has stayed out of the way on this one, and Byron's going to win it walking away anyway because he's that good, he's that sharp, he's that articulate when it comes to political issues and making the case for conservative principles. With the Democrats, if you just

0: Listen to this. He goes, oh, the Republican whole thing is staked on telling you the Democrats are radical socialists who want to trans your kids. No. The Republicans are not making that case. The Democrats are making that exact case.
1: Oh, wow.
0: The Democrats are the ones like the Peggy Flanagans that are like, there should be no limits on gender reassignment surgery and the taxpayers should fund it. The Democrats are the ones saying defund the police and empty the prisons. The Republicans didn't just sit around one day and go, you know what? Here's a couple of names we could call the Democrats. You know, we slander the Democrats by playing their own clips. But when you hear him say those things, oh, it's all about character assassinations. He then goes on to try to assassinate both characters, but he misses because he's not an actual comedian. But the point is, in this moment in time, okay, this is what the left has been reduced to. You know, it was whole Donald Trump was a threat to democracy. That's why you got to vote for us. He's a threat to democracy. That's why we're going to arrest our opponent like we're in a third world nation. He's a threat to democracy. That's why we're going to indict him 96 times, raid his house, shoot him. He's a threat. You know, the Democrats basically tell you there's an arson problem and they'll be damned if the arsonist is going to burn down your house. So they'll burn it down for you. We're not going to let this guy get to you. We're here with a book of matches and some gasoline. It's all stupid stuff. But the point is they can't reason with the idea of a black conservative. So they'll pretend to tell you there aren't any, which is bananas. I mean, Tim Scott's the first black man to serve in both houses of Congress. What's funny is when someone who is black runs as a conservative at a statewide level like Winsome Sears, they tell you to vote for the white lady because it ain't really about empowerment and equality. Barack Obama famously lectured black men in 2024. They had to vote for Kamala. You got to vote for the sister. She shares your values. She's one of us. But then what did he do in Virginia? Okay, he said you got to vote against the black lady, Winsome Sears, and vote for Abigail Spanberger.
2: I don't see you doing any better in the booty department.
0: These are not serious people. Okay, for all the flaws in the Republican Party, there are a lot of genuine people trying to get stuff done. They run into a lot of swamp creatures like John Thune who don't want to do anything, which I understand. But to the credit of Byron Donalds, if you were calling a fair fight, Byron Donalds has been trashing the Republican Party on this show. Said the Senate's a bunch of clowns. They won't get off their ass and pass the SAVE Act. There's no excuse. They say they don't have the votes. Meaning he's a guy actually calling this thing objectively because he's operating with the well-being of the country in mind. When John Fugelsang thinks we're having a qualified political discourse by making up a story that someone's a drug dealer who's going to sell you drugs and arrest it, because in his worldview, that's what black people must be doing. If you look like Byron Donalds to a liberal, you obviously a drug dealer. Maybe a drug dealer who's in bed with the Republicans that would then lock you up. Or you could be somebody like James Tallarico, who says black people can't get voter ID. I don't know if you saw that clip, but that's the attitude they have towards minorities. Okay, here is James Tallarico, clip 18.
3: We as human beings have the right to shape our own destinies, mm-hmm. and we do that through the vote. Mm-hmm. And so many brave Americans, so many brave black Americans have fought and died for that right. Mm-hmm. And so for politicians in Austin or in Washington, as they're now doing with the SAVE Act, they are trying to rob our neighbors, particularly our black neighbors, of those God-given rights.
0: I mean, did you hear that? Literally saying black people won't be able to vote.
4: This is absolutely gross.
0: No, voter ID, black people don't have it. Because if you're a white liberal, that is your actual opinion of black people. That in the year 2026, they can't check into a hotel because they don't have ID. Can't drive a car, don't have ID. Can't rent a car because they don't have ID. Can't even open an Uber account. There must be black people walking everywhere. There's no ID. No bank account. So can't rent a house. Can't buy a house. They must be homeless and walking. No food. Can't ever go to a sporting event. You need a ticket. You got to pick up your show ID at will call. Okay, man, Obama Library, forget it. You need ID to get in. Zoran Mamdani's government-run grocery store, you need an ID. I assume the black people are just all hanging out in a field somewhere. I don't know. In the Democratic worldview, that's exactly what's happening because they don't see you as the equals that the rest of the world does. And why do they resort to that type of character assassination of an entire body of people? It's because those are their factory settings. If you ask them to debate, they can't. So they just revert to doing the Klan stuff. Do you remember Joe Biden famously eulogized a grand dragon of the Ku Klux Klan, Robert Byrd? He said the man's eulogy. Okay, those are the factory settings, and the only way they can reckon with them is to call you racist.
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0: Here's a dirtbag alert for you on Fox Across America. A transgender woman convicted of crimes tied to an assassination attempt on Treasury Secretary Scott Bessent, sentenced to 73 months. Now, by transgender woman, they do mean biological man.
1: Bingo.
0: Okay. Biological man in a dress wanted to kill Scott Bessent, who is a gay man. You don't hear much about it because he was not made Treasury Secretary because he's gay, but because he is eminently qualified. It's the problem with identity politics is they just want someone who represents a community. They don't take the extra 5 minutes to get the qualified person, meaning they were hell-bent on getting another a black Supreme Court justice in Ketanji Jackson Brown. There are probably a million women out there that could do that job really well. A million black women. But did they find one that could do that job really well?
1: The answer would be no.
0: They're not actually doing their due diligence when it comes to finding the most qualified people. Like, straight up, that was the problem with DEI and identity politics. They just wanted a person from the group, even if they had none of the intellectual qualifications whatsoever, to get the job they were being appointed to because of their race.
2: I'm Kamala Harris, and I approve this message.
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5: 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Orlando's news, weather, and traffic starts now.
6: I'm Laurel Lee. Our top story, David Jolly is the Democrat that will battle Republican Byron Donalds for the governor's seat here in Florida. Meanwhile, Democratic Socialist Angie Nixon wins Florida's Democratic Senate primary, upsetting Iraq War veteran Alex Vindman, whose congressional testimony helped launch the first Trump impeachment proceedings. ABC News political director Avery Harper.
7: I think it's an uphill battle for any Democrat on a statewide ticket or ballot in Florida. We've seen this state change and shift sharply to the right in recent years. But this does demonstrate that there's energy on the progressive end of the party and the progressive wing of the party. And it mirrors some of the victories that we've seen in other places like New York and like Michigan.
6: Nixon will face Ashley Moody. Other results include the GOP's Wilton Simpson winning his primary for agricultural commissioner. He'll face Democrat Joey Mendoza-Atkins. Republican Blazing Golia will face Annette Tadeo for the seat of chief financial officer. And Randy Fine has won his GOP primary for the U.S. House District 6 seat. You can find more in the voter guide on WDBO.com. A county in Ohio has called for a pause on the recently installed flock cameras. The request comes after hundreds of thousands of searches were detected in a one-month period in the greater Toledo area. ABC's Michelle Franzen with details.
1: The commissioner of Lucas County, which includes Toledo, is asking the sheriff's office to pause the use of flocks, automatic license plate readers. Those cameras scan every license plate that passes, logging the vehicle, time, and location into a database police can search, no warrant needed. Commissioner Pete Gerken says an audit of Lucas County data found between June 20th and July 20th, there were more than 900,000 searches with around 3,200 law enforcement agencies making those requests.
6: Working on airplanes is difficult enough, and now Fox's John Saucier reports that a new risk may have been identified.
8: A study by JAMA Internal Medicine finds flight attendants and pilots are at the highest risk of dying from radiation-related cancers. The study used national data for more than 12 million death certificates that included information about occupations. The authors looked at death rates from cancers that are tied to radiation exposures, including leukemia and lymphoma. Among the more than 500 occupations, flight attendants had the highest percentage of deaths from radiation-related cancers, and in second place were pilots. John Saucier, Fox News.
6: Laurel Lee, WDBO News.
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12: I'm Channel 9 Eyewitness News meteorologist Daniel McFarland, and we are watching lots of changes over the next few days, starting off with our temperatures, which will slowly work their way down. But tomorrow, still another warm day with highs stopping in the mid-90s and feeling like 110. Better rain chances, though, should begin to build up in the afternoon. For Channel 9 Eyewitness News, I'm meteorologist Daniel McFarland.
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0: Listen to Eddie Van Halen go. He's fired up. It's primary day on Fox across America. Voters take it to the polls down in Florida to make Byron Donalds the Republican nominee for governor. Kat Kamick, she is, of course, a superstar congresswoman. She's going to be joining us as well. She's got some skin in the game down there in Florida. We will, of course, get to your calls, text, tweets, carrier pigeons. If it's going on in the world, we want to hear about it. It's Fox Across America, America's family meeting, where you are all welcome. You can be a Republican. You can be a Democrat. We say it every day. Just do not be a bang. Here's the president off the top of the hour. I want to set something up. Clip one.
1: Did he ask you to scale back on those?
2: Quiet. You're very disrespectful in front of this young man. Okay? Don't you find her disrespectful? He understands. Quiet. Who are you with?
1: I'm with CNN.
2: Fake news.
1: I just wanted to follow up on this question.
2: You're a loud, boisterous person. You're fake news.
1: I was trying to find out if you had been talking to Kim Jong-un, if he had asked you to scale back on those military exercises.
0: That's Trump. Okay. Getting into a standoff with Kristen Holmes, but he's doing so as he's sitting there with a 10-year-old kid next to him. Trump is hosting the heroic 16-year-old lifeguard who saved a 10-year-old kid in a viral video a few weeks ago. And CNN is there badgering him about Kim Jong-un in the Middle East.
3: CNN is the worst.
0: He's literally with a 16-year-old and a 10-year-old. And they're trying to make him look bad in front of a 16-year-old and a 10-year-old.
4: That's why I don't read the newspaper, because it's garbage. And the editor that let it come out is garbage.
0: Now, if you noticed, okay, I'll read you some stuff here. It's crazy. Crazy. It's a lot of, you know, a lot of consternation in both sides of the political aisle when it comes to Iran. I don't believe Donald Trump is getting a fair shake in Iran from his advisors. I feel like they lied him into this war because the war puts a strain on the economy. It's the only political case you can make against Trump. Trump, as I sit here talking to you right now, it's two major headlines right now. Major headlines. Okay. The first one is that his Trump RX plan is responsible for the largest drop in prescription drug prices since 1963. Okay, this according to Axios. Prescription drug prices record sharpest drop in more than 60 years. 60 years because of the Trump RX plan. Because of him. Him exclusively. No Democrats supported this. There's a win. Okay, you know what else he's presiding over? Biggest violent crime drop in 90 years. Do you remember how all the Democrats fought him about sending additional National Guards people into troubled blue cities and getting the murder rate and the carjacking under control? He did it. And it's the biggest recorded violent crime drop in 90 years because of Trump. Have you heard either of those things anywhere in the media? Okay, drugs are down, crime is down, and oh, by the way, your kid has a Trump savings account, which means if you throw $1,000 in there, that's what it starts out with, and feed it $10 a week, the kid's going to have 50 grand when he's 18. He's going to have 200 grand when he's 30. And because of compound interest, he will have $1 million by the time he's 50. Well, we're moving on now. We're moving on now. That is the actual magic of compound interest. Those are deliverables from Trump to your child, your family, your safety. Okay, your drug prices, good things. And what you notice is we don't talk about that. Like I will, but you're not going to hear it anywhere else in the media. You know what they're talking about right now? Some fake scandal about Trump and Natalie Harp. Natalie Harp is one of his most trusted advisors. She is a bone cancer survivor who survived bone cancer because in Trump's first term, he passed a right to try law that gave people like Natalie, whose life was given mere months to live on this earth, the right to try experimental treatments, one of which worked on her. She is now alive as a top trusted confidant to this president. If you've seen the documentaries about him running for office, she's the girl who goes everywhere with him and actually types out his tweets. You know, Trump tweets used to be two lines like Rosie O'Donnell's a pig, you know, or you can get the best burrito bowls at Trump Tower. I love the Mexicans. Those short tweets, those gems. He now writes 75 page tweets because he's dictating to her, who is typing on a computer and posting all of his tweets. That's who she is. She travels with him everywhere he goes. The Democrats decided this week, because they've had all kinds of hay, you know, the socialists, the fact that Abdul al-Sayed refuses to condemn terrorism. He's campaigning with the people who say America deserved 9/11. You've got Peggy Flanagan out in Minnesota who wants to trans the five-year-olds. Massachusetts just passed a bill allowing abortion up until the third report card for all intents and purposes. These are not ideal stories for Democrats. So what did they do? They started a rumor that Trump's having an affair with this bone cancer survivor. Here is John Ossoff. John Ossoff, you got to watch it to believe it. So he's running down in Georgia, obviously, and he's another one of these nutbags. He gets, and I listen to me, I am probably the fattest guy to ever host a cable news show. With all due respect to Brian Stelter, I weigh more than Brian Stelter. So I get a fair amount of makeup on TV, and you'd be shocked because I still don't look that great. I'm a goofball. I'm a comedian. I don't care. I'm not trying to be a supermodel. But when I'm bringing this up because John Ossoff is getting a weapons grade level of makeup when he goes on TV. They've brought in directors because he gets big foreign donor money and they produce every one of his rally videos from like 16 different camera angles. Like it's a high end, like a Cassavetes film or something. Like you're watching the killing of a Chinese bookie, something from the Criterion collection in the 70s. That's how John Ossoff shoots his rallies. It's like a pretty boy thing with a big cinematic budget. So in any event, yesterday from 12 different camera angles, he insinuates that Trump doesn't care about anybody. He just wants to fly the world with Natalie. Which, of course, everybody then goes, who's Natalie? What is he talking about? But he gets a reaction. Are you ready for it? Here it is, clip two.
5: And while the sailors on the Lincoln fight his war, while he fruitlessly drains our munitions and oil reserves, the president sleeps through his meetings. He golfs and trades stocks. See, he doesn't want to do the job. He wants to build his ballroom and travel with Natalie on their apparently defenseless flying palace gifted by the Emir of Qatar.
0: Oh my God, their defenseless flying palace.
6: You ought to be ashamed of yourself.
0: So he starts a rumor that he's obviously shacking up with this chick on the side. And back to the whole flight on the other Air Force One, which we'll get to in a second. But what happened to John Ossoff last night is he caught hell because everybody was like, well, that's a sexist joke. So this girl can only be in his life if he's having an affair with her. Is that how Democrats? I mean, that is how Democrats see women. If you've been following the Eric Swalwell stuff, or the Graham Platter stuff, or the Ruben Gallego stuff, or anything else going on in their politics right now. Yes, if you are a woman and you are in the life of a prominent Democratic politician, chances are you're only there because he wants to sleep with you.
7: I'm Hillary Clinton, and I approve this message.
0: Okay, understand that. But the point is, that's the insinuation. And then everybody was like, hey, that's a sexist, gross joke. And by the way, she's a bone cancer survivor who's alive because of the experimental treatment he approved. Yes, she does have an affinity to serving Donald Trump. No. It doesn't mean they're having they're in the throes of passion. But why do they do stuff like that? Because they're running on character assassination. But John Ossoff caught a lot of heat last night. So he went on last night on MSNBC with Jen Psaki and claimed, no, I wasn't insinuating they were together. Just because I said he wants to travel the world with Natalie. And then everybody went and Googled Natalie because they were like, what the hell's going on with Natalie? Here is John Ossoff saying he never meant it that way. Clip three.
8: The reason I asked about Natalie Harp is because it's kind of raised this question out there, more questions about her. He is surrounded by sycophants, no question. I just talked about that. But you specifically mentioned her, and I just wonder why.
9: Well, I've heard this particular aide referred to as his security blanket. And I think we could say that about any number of the senior aides in the White House. They're not telling him what he needs to hear. They're telling him what he wants to hear. And the nation is at war, and we cannot afford that. We need a team in the White House. We need folks at the State Department, at the Defense Department, in the United States Congress, who take their jobs seriously.
0: I mean, come on, dude. Are you real? Is that an actual thing?
10: I'm sick and tired of all this bullshit.
0: Because that's a guy who just didn't have the balls to stick with his joke. Like, he thought it was cool. I'll say he's having an affair. And everybody was like, hey, dopey. It's his assistant. She had bone cancer. At which point, he had to turn around and be like,
11: oh, my mistake.
0: But the point is, he's a loser. And they're running on fake slander. I bring up fake slander because there are real deliverables. Real deliverables. Okay, let me give you the commentary on this Harp thing. Okay, Trump's relationship with Harp is back in the limelight after he chose to save her over his own cabinet secretaries amid an Iranian assassination threat following the NATO summit in Turkey last month. Now, if you're paying attention to that sentence, you see one thing wrong. Okay. And this is why the media is just hot garbage, just embarrassing. He chose to save her over his own cabinet secretaries does insinuate that some people lived and some people died.
12: I think he's got a point.
0: Yeah, the point is the media is full of It's the New York Times. He chose to save her over his own cabinet secretaries because the Democrats keep doing, and it's so disingenuous, is that Trump, yes, was forced by the Secret Service. He did not choose anything. The Secret Service said, hey, we don't want you flying on the big jet. They may try to attack it. Obviously, the big jet has anti-aircraft weapons, has all kinds of resistance. It is escorted by F-18 fighter jets and B-2 bombers. Okay, that being said, if someone's going to shoot at it, we want the president to be in a separate jet. Okay, now it shouldn't surprise anybody listening to this that the president's life is guarded with a higher priority than yours and mine. When you go to a baseball game, if the president's attending, the Secret Service is there for him. It's not there for you. Okay, if you are going to the inauguration, Secret Service for them, not for you. I was at the White House Correspondents' Dinner. The Secret Service wasn't there for anybody. He had the same amount of Secret Service as I did that time. They let a guy run right through the lobby with a gun. I mean, holy hell. But the point is, they tried to frame that as if Trump decided to leave the plane, number one, and number two, everyone on the plane was then resigned to imminent death. Guys, it was Air Force One. It didn't take off like a Spirit Airlines flight from Detroit to Atlanta with no security guards. It took off with the same flying fortress around that it always has. Why did they do that, Jimmy, if the president wasn't on it? To create the appearance that he was.
13: Oh, wow.
0: They didn't fly out with a big sign like, you know, no vacancy, no Trump. They had like a flashing neon sign, no Trump on this plane. So if you want to shoot at it, we don't have any weapons. We have nobody who can defend it. Everybody who flew on the Air Force One without Trump had the same level of protection Air Force One always does. Yet there's the New York Times. Trump's relationship with Harp back in the limelight after he chose to save her over his own cabinet secretaries. That really does sound like he's implying that, hey, some of these people are going to live, some of them are going to die. And he was like, I'll take her. Everybody else is on their own. That's how they framed it. I mean, my gosh.
14: You can take that newspaper of yours and wipe off your dick with it.
0: But why are we back to this stuff? Okay, he's having an affair. He chose to let everybody die. Because if you're the Democrats, you're running on affordability, and this guy just whacked prescription drug prices, seeded every newborn with a seed account that'll make them a millionaire by the age of 50. Okay, and oh, by the way, presides over the lowest recorded murder rate in 90 years. Okay, if your job is to connect with little people, that is the last thing on earth you want to talk to the little people about. So you just start making stuff up. That's where we are in this moment.
15: 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You understand that?
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0: says Fox Across America with Jimmy Fallon. There's a CNN poll. I'm not going to like in the Democratic Party. Clip 17.
1: At 51%, Abdul Assayed is at 47%. So in a state that has not had a Republican United States Senator since, get this, 1994 was the last time that a Republican won a Senate race in the great state of Michigan.
0: So Mike Rogers is beating Abdul Al-Sayed by 4 points right now in a state where they haven't had a Republican senator since 1994. Why? Because all of this socialist garbage is popular with one group of people. Do you know the Democrat Socialists of America are 80% white? It is all woke white people.
2: Everything woke turns to
0: even the DSA that AOC, you know, AOC says she belongs to the New York chapter of the DSA. They're 71% white. You know what the demographics of New York City are? It's 20% white. New York City is 20% white, yet 71% of the socialists are white people. Why? Because they are really, really rich. Their parents made their bones in capitalism and put them in a position where they think, because of the wealth they were born into, that they know better than minorities do about what they need. That's who voted for Mamdani. 80% of the people who voted for Mamdani had elite college degrees, who decided, well, we're voting for Mamdani because he's going to help the minorities. No, no, that's they don't know any better. They can't even get voter ID. They need us whites to come along and empty their prisons and defund their police. That'll make them safer. Keep them trapped in these failing city schools. No school choice for you. 70% of the New York City school kids cannot read at the level of their grade. And the Democrats are like, well, we need to fund public education. Like, no, no, we need to improve public education. Funding it is not necessarily the answer. There needs to be some merit-placed standards. Okay, you understand, when America passed and formed and funded the Department of Education, do you know where we were ranked in the world in math, reading, and science? We were ranked number one in all three.
3: Correctamundo.
0: Do you know where we're ranked now? No higher than 39th in any of those three categories.
3: Correctamundo.
0: Think about that. If this is pro sports, you have the biggest payroll in the league and you finish in 39th place. 39th place with the biggest payroll in the league.
4: Step into my office.
5: Why?
4: Because you're fired.
0: But what are the Democrats? No, come on. We need to spend more money. That's what we got to do. The teachers unions or something. I don't know. They want a free Palestine. All of the people who are at these schools, okay, meaning the kids themselves are just trapped. There are a lot of good teachers who want to do right by kids, who got into teaching for all the right reasons. But the teachers union is the biggest lobbying arm of the Democratic Party, next to like Soros and dark money that they complain about in politics but can't pocket fast enough. But we're going to talk about this with Kat Kamick in the next segment, congresswoman down in Florida, okay, who understands better than anybody how much better everybody's life is if the government just gets the hell out of the way. That's the superpower in Florida. They're cutting all kinds of taxes. They got rid of all the regulations. Everybody's moving there. Why? Because you keep more of your salary. And you have a far better financial situation. Think of the Florida state budget. Okay, Florida has a bigger population than New York, than New York City alone. Bigger population than New York City. New York City, okay, has a budget that's nearly $10 billion more than Florida's. Less people, more money. Okay, why? Because they're relying on the government to do everything, which means they got to rely on you to pay.
6: Just hold on to your pocketbook. They just put a lien on your money, your savings, and your retirement.
7: 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Orlando's news, weather, and traffic starts now.
8: I'm Laurel Lee. Our top story, Congressman Byron Donalds has won the Republican nomination for Florida governor. He'll face the Democratic primary winner, David Jolly. ABC News political director Avery Harper says Donalds was heavily favored.
9: Not only did he have the endorsement of President Trump, but he has also has large name recognition in the state of Florida among Republican voters. And he has a massive war chest that will help power him through November's election.
8: Other results include Ashley Moody winning her primary. She'll take on Angie Nixon for the U.S. Senate seat. Ryan Elijah has defeated Corey Mills in the U.S. House District 7 primary. He'll now face Democrat Bill Dalton. You can find more info on the voter guide at WDBO.com. Meta faces another child safety trial as dozens of states allege harm to young users. Fox's Kristen Goodwin with more.
5: A former Meta executive testifying that instances of user encounters with violent or disturbing images on the company's platforms was between 100 to 400 times higher than what Meta reported, saying this caused a false impression of safety, and adding Meta has taken a don't ask, don't tell approach to kids under the age of 13 on the platforms. California, Colorado, Kentucky, and New Jersey are leading a group of 29 states accusing Meta of knowingly and deliberately creating addictive features that harm young people's mental health and of collecting minors' data without parental consent in violation of federal law. Meta says it strongly disagrees with the allegations and is proud of its record protecting teens. Kristen Goodwin, Fox News.
8: States are seeking platform changes and a financial penalty that could total more than $1 trillion. Meta co-founder and CEO Mark Zuckerberg and Instagram chief Adam Mosseri are expected to testify in the trial that's set to last 6 to 8 weeks. Laurel Lee, WDBO News.
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17: I'm Channel 9 Eyewitness News meteorologist Daniel McFarland, and we are watching lots of changes over the next few days, starting off with our temperatures, which will slowly work their way down. But tomorrow, still another warm day with highs stopping in the mid-90s and feeling like 110. Better rain chances, though, should begin to build up in the afternoon. For Channel 9 Eyewitness News, I'm meteorologist Daniel McFarland.
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0: Fox Across America with Jimmy Fallon. We're in New York City the rest of the week. And then, good God, we are in Rockford, Illinois this weekend. That's a big damn deal. Some tickets left at foxacrossamerica.com. And then we have so many, like this fall. I said this yesterday. I am on the road so much this fall that if you're a regular listener of the show and you do not meet me by Christmas, it's just because you didn't want to. Like, we didn't want to. It's going to be everywhere. Like, West Coast, East Coast, North, South, in the middle, everywhere you can possibly be. It's almost like I'm running for office, except I can't pass the background check. Although in this day and age, I probably can, because there are so many dirtbags in elected office right now. You know, we were talking about that with some of the socialist nonsense and everything along the way. So yeah, who knows? Okay, but I assure you, I'm actually only traveling to all of these states to do what I do best, which is drink in the green room.
1: Fat, drunk, and stupid is no way to go through life, son.
0: Joining us now, somebody who's not only running for office, but doing so with another endorsement from President Trump at her back, which in the state of Florida is a pretty big damn deal. Like, if you were running for Congress in Vegas and Elvis came out of his mansion where he still lives to this day and endorsed you, you'd obviously win Vegas. Kat Kamick just running away with it. She's on the line now. Hey, girl.
2: Hey, girl. Hey, how are you?
0: Yes, it's, listen, this is a swanky endorsement because he didn't give you like the Kat Kamick's great, she'll never let you down. You got a three paragraph endorsement.
2: I love it. It is amazing. And I honestly should go golfing with the president more often. Kidding.
0: You know
2: kidding.
0: What? You want to laugh? In the one thing that I may ultimately do with him on Fox News Saturday night, this is a real thing, I may play him in mini golf. Like, you know,
2: is
0: like
2: he's coming on the show?
0: I don't know when. There's a lot of things are happening back channel. There's things going on. You know, I hung out with him in the Oval like 2 months ago. It was pretty funny. But the point is, my goal is, you know, so much is made about his golf game and his club championships. I want to play him in I want to play him in mini golf. I think it'd be hilarious.
2: That would be the best thing ever. That would be comedy gold. No one could top that. If you don't do that, I will be so disappointed in you. I'll write you out of the will.
0: there went my six pack of Meisterbrau.
2: It's Rolling Rock.
0: I was so excited. Oh, I drank Rolling Rock from Old Latrobe growing up.
2: So we like our cheap beer, Jimmy.
0: Do we ever,
2: our cheap beer. Don't hate.
0: Do we ever? Do you feel like you drink Rolling Rock when you hear people pushing socialism? You're like, am I drunk or are they?
2: Okay. So there's just so much material when it comes to the DSA. Like, honestly, I can't wait for you and I just to sit down and catch up, because it really does feel like a group project at like the most liberal arts school in America that escaped the classroom, right? It is unbelievable to have people who are eating $17 avocado toast and oat milk lattes that cost $12 being door-dashed to their mom's basement, screaming about late stage capitalism is failing them. I just, the complete lack of self-awareness with this bunch is late night comedy gold, because everyone else can see it. They just can't see it. And that's why I'm so excited to have so many of them on the ballot in November, because it just makes the job so much easier in talking about how they are nuts and we're common sense. They're crazy and we're just normal, average, Rolling Rock drinking individuals.
0: Oh,
2: you know?
0: Imagine that. I agree that we're talking to the great Kat Kamick. I mean, this is the God's honest truth. You know, when you hear somebody say things like, well, emptying the prisons is not a radical idea and people will come to see that in a few years. I'm like, yo, because that's like, oh. I know, but like, this is what I wonder. Some of them mean it and they're crazy and they're everything you just described. I think there's a lot of people there that just really don't have any instincts and see that something is trendy and are like, I guess this is what we're doing now. Because when you go, like, if you're here at Fox, right, they always have protests on like Saturdays and 6th Avenue, because it's Midtown Manhattan, whatever is being protested happens on 6th Avenue. And if you happen to be here doing a weekend show, it's the same people at every protest. You know what I'm saying? Literally the same. If it's climate, if it's free Palestine, if it's don't bomb the Ayatollah anymore. But it's the same people. They're just hanging out. So I think Democrat protest has become like the new Grateful Dead. You know, people used to follow the dead around the country.
2: Yes.
0: They're like, no. Oh, we haven't seen, we saw Free Palestine live in Denver. We're going to see him in San Francisco next weekend. It's going to be awesome.
2: Oh my gosh. It, well, it's like, and every like great cultural movement has had, you know, some group of people that were followers, right? But they had that identity, right? It's like the, what was it? The parrot heads, you know,
0: yes,
2: all the Buffett folks. And they would tailgate by like pouring out, you know, sand. And, you know, it was just, that was the thing, right? But they stayed loyal to Jimmy Buffett. These folks are so confused that they change their pronouns. They don't know what gender they are. They're gender fluid. They have to find some cause to chase after. Before it was Occupy Wall Street.
0: Yeah, remember that?
2: About being in New York, right?
0: Uh-huh.
2: And then it was after Occupy Wall Street. Then it was, God, I'm going to miss like so many cultural moments.
0: There was a lot.
2: There's a lot. It was like Free Palestine. Before that, what was it? It was like you had the Chaz Zone.
0: Yeah, the autonomous defund the police. No, we've had a lot.
2: Yes,
0: climate stuff.
2: They just subscribe to the latest and greatest, and they really have no idea what they're protesting in that particular 2-year period. But it's the same people, like different banner, like wash the signs down, you know, rewrite all the slogans. And they're just the same people. It's just, this is who they are. They have to be protesting something. I'd say 99% of these people don't even really understand.

0: Cool. They had a beer called Bud Dry. Budweiser had a beer called Bud Dry. Why ask why drink Bud Dry? Because, you know, I know a lot of beer drinkers say to themselves, this is good, but if only I was a little more dehydrated in the morning. Bud Dry.
1: Oh, God, yes. I'm sure that does wonders after you pound about eight of those. Your head must feel so good.
0: I just want my face to look like a catcher's mitt when I wake up, if anybody could just leather me out of this mess. It's so crazy.
1: Oh, I had a good one, but I had to remember we're on radio, and I gotta keep it locked in.
0: Yes, you
1: know, this isn't our group chat.
0: Thank you.
1: So, no, it's crazy though. I hope you have some of these DSA people on your show. I think it would be comedy gold.
0: What we're gonna try to do for the midterms is in the run up to the midterms this fall, we're gonna try to book one every week and have them on the middle block of the Fox News Saturday Night Show. And I can talk to them, debate them, and have a little bit of fun with them. Because, yes, I do find these fascinating creatures. Did you know, which is really funny, for all the talk about like white privilege and tolerance and inclusion and everything else, the DSA, the chapter here in New York, is 81% white. It's all woke white kids who went to a friggin', you know, Ivy League college and got taught America's the devil and free Palestine and blah, blah, blah. And they've decided they know better for the minority community, you know, which can't even get driver's licenses, according to the Democrats. It's the weirdest thing because, you know, like, this is a funny story. I know this about you, okay? And there's nothing to do with your time in office. You have a lot of black friends. And if everybody listening wants to know how we know Kat has a lot of black friends, Google Kat Kamik dancing. Just Google it.
1: Yeah.
0: And Kat has a lot of soul. She has a lot of swag. You can dance. You often go viral for such things. These are not.
1: I'm invited to the barbecue.
0: But so am I. That's how I know. Dude, I had the Wu-Tang Clan on my show. I had the RZA from the Wu-Tang Clan on my show. And like, but you know, straight up, I get it. But you're not going to learn those Kat Kamik dance moves at a DSA rally because it's all 81% of the Upper East Side of Manhattan who are just
1: 100%.
0: Telling you. And that's the point. These people have contributed nothing to society. So there's either like really rich people who in the hierarchy of oppression don't really have a leg to stand on. But if they say capitalism's bad, that makes them victims too, even though their parents are paying for everything they do. And then there's these other idiots who it's called performative allyship. They think they're going to win over the black community by talking down to them. Oh, no, we got to look out for them. They know how to get voter ID. In what world is that not a slander of an entire race of people to say we can't have voter ID because they can't get it? Is that not talking down to them?
1: Oh, but they're coming from a good place, Jimmy. I mean, you got to remember, they've got $140,000 in student loan debt from their ceramics, you know, double major in underwater basket weaving, and they've got their pronouns and their Trader Joe tote bag, and, you know, it's like their starter pack.
0: It is.
1: They know about oppression, right? It's the, you know, the same people who are talking about, the revolution will not be televised. No, it will be live streamed from your mom's basement, who is also heating up your hot pockets, so long as they're gluten-free. It's just, these people are insane and so brave about it. I mean, they really are. They're just out there just doing their thing, and God bless them. I want them to be on every television station, on every, like, quoted in every newspaper. They are really the gift that I needed in 2026.
0: Kat Kamik is booking my show this fall. She's just going to be feeding me blue-haired women in COVID masks every Saturday night. every Saturday. Tune in right at the halfway point of the show. We'll get you someone with a nose ring, a Subaru, a COVID mask. Hate has no home here on Fox News Saturday night.
1: Ratings gold, baby. Ratings gold.
0: When you get
1: done, make sure you have you need to have plenty of oat milk stocked up though, right? And your what is it, the new matcha thing?
0: Yeah, I love that one.
1: Matcha.
0: Everybody, yeah. So it is crazy because you're right about that too. There's two strands of people. Yes, there are these financially reckless people who are living the life you just described. Then there's just a whole other strand of people who might not even be doing that. It's just that, to the point you made earlier, they think capitalism's failing because they're failing in this capitalistic system. But one of the reasons why is because the indoctrination factory that's selling them that useless degree, I think you called it underwater basket weaving, which is probably true. It's like, think about the colleges that are selling, you can major in Taylor Swift. What do you do with that major besides plan a

0: wedding at Madison Square Garden that ran out of champagne. I don't know if you saw that. That is unforgivable.
1: Yeah. Well, exactly. Exactly. Well, and speaking of Taylor Swift, though, I mean, they're all about the, you know, we got to abolish, you know, bring down the patriarchy and we got to abolish billionaires. You know, talking about Taylor Swift, let's just settle for like abolishing Ticketmaster fees.
0: Imagine
1: like,
0: that.
1: Can we do that?
0: Oh.
1: Can we do that?
0: There'd be some money in the pocket for some leftover drugs at the concert, you know? It's not right. I don't want to have to drive all the way to Penn State to score some cocaine. I don't know if you saw that story.
1: No, I didn't see that story, but this. every time someone brings it up, I always got to remind folks, cocaine's a hell of a drug.
0: Gackamic. You still got it. They'll reach out to you about
1: Charlie Murphy, everybody.
0: We'll reach out to you for your booking consultations for the fall. Thank you. You're the best. Good luck today, babe.
1: Appreciate you, my friend.
0: Love you. There she goes. The great Kat Kamick, who is going to win going away in Florida. The Trump endorsement of Kat Kamick is a heavy endorsement. It's not just like, vote for Kat. She's great. She'll never let you down. It's three paragraphs. Three paragraphs is a big, I'll read it to you. Trump got into longer posts once they removed the character. Oh, man, you know what's funny? I Googled Kat Kamick endorsement. First thing that comes up is Kat Kamick dancing August 19th, 2023. Kat, I could have said this to her on the phone and she wouldn't have taken any umbrage to it because we've said so many terrible things to each other on this show over the year. She dances like she gets paid in singles. In this video, she is dancing barefoot. Here it is. Representative Kat Kamick takes her show on the road for the Young Republicans in Dallas. This is August. Wow, this is actually August 19th. So yeah, it's 3 years ago tomorrow. There's Kat Kamick. But here's the endorsement from Trump. Congresswoman Kat Kamick doing a fantastic job representing the wonderful people of Florida's 3rd Congressional District. In Congress, Kat is working tirelessly to grow our economy, cut taxes, promote Made in the USA, support our amazing farmers and ranchers, unleash American energy dominance, keep our border secure, champion our military and veterans, and protect our always under siege Second Amendment. Kat Kamick has my complete and total endorsement for re-election. Early voting is underway now. Election day, August 18th. Get out and vote for Kat. She will never let you down. That's a very aggressive endorsement of Kat Kamick. It is amazing how all of the lawmakers who started out on this show are like a big deal now. Like Kat was on as a rookie congresswoman. Byron was on the show as a rookie congressman. He's going to be governor. She'll be a congresswoman. Eventually, probably somebody will want her to be a senator or VP or God knows what else because people meet her and really like her because she is someone who lived in her car when she was broke out in Wyoming and in Colorado, son of a cattle rancher anyway. And she made her way up in this society, not by letting some privileged elite person tell her she couldn't do it without the government's help, but by getting out there and doing it herself, which is the frickin' American way. Okay? These are the people we bring on. The ones who talk about Rolling Rock beer, but can solve America's problems. I think the words you're looking for are, you're welcome.
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0: Oh, girl. It is Fox Across America with Jimmy Failla. Play a couple of funny clips here as we get ready for the next hour of radio dominance. So, Hassan Piker, who I don't talk a lot about on this show. It's essentially what happens when rich people don't spank their kids. He lives in a $3 million home in Los Angeles and grew up in a life of spectacular privilege. And his mom and dad funded everything he does. Naturally, he's taken to becoming a bit of a provocateur on his podcast. He's the guy who says America deserved 9/11 and all the other garbage that's out there. I don't really talk about it a lot because what I think people on the right do is oftentimes they make the left the punk rock side by complaining too much about, like, I can't believe what they said. That's really, like, inappropriate. But one of the reasons the Republicans won in 2024 is we were the party that defended speech. Okay, I wrote a New York Times bestselling book called Cancer Culture Dictionary that was explaining how the left, for all intents and purposes, was weaponizing censorship. And in the process, because they were attacking things we liked, like movies and comedians and songs, okay, they wound up suffering a major cultural backlash that for the first time in the history of politics made Republicans the cooler side. Like, I would argue if you have, like, Republicans in your family, they've always thrown the better barbecue. They're not going to serve you tofurkey. You're not going to have an Impossible Burger at a Republican barbecue. You're going to get real food. Somebody's going to pull, you know, grab a pork roast and smoke it for 14 and a half hours, slow and low, the right way. You're going to drink beer. You might shoot stuff. There's going to be fireworks. It's great. But by and large, in the culture wars, the Republicans were never the cooler side across the board until Trump ran again in 2024 because the zeitgeist shifted to the right. We suddenly had the highest rated comedy shows because of guys like Trump, Gutfeld, and to some extent, I guess, my show on the weekends. And there were a lot of things on social media, at least all of those massive, massive podcasts that seemingly were leaning Trump's way in the culture war because of the backlash against COVID and all the trans stuff and everything else, that for one fleeting moment in time, the Republicans were the cooler side. Well, lo and behold, if you sit here now being like, they shouldn't say that. That's like really offensive. It kind of makes you the hall monitor. You know what I mean? The two parties trade power. They trade playbooks. So I'm going to give you a teachable moment at the tippy top in the next hour. Like, you're all going to become the Fonz and learn how to be cool. So go buy a white t-shirt and a pack of cigarettes, roll them up. Meet me back here in 6 minutes. Class is in session. And I know a lot about class this time of year because I went to summer school. Let's go.
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17: I'm Laurel Lee. Our top story, David Jolly is the Democrat that will battle Republican Byron Donalds for the governor's seat here in Florida. Meanwhile, Democratic Socialist Angie Nixon wins Florida's Democratic Senate primary, upsetting Iraq War veteran Alex Vindman, whose congressional testimony helped launch the first Trump impeachment proceedings. ABC News political director Avery Harper.
18: I think it's an uphill battle for any Democrat on a statewide ticket or ballot in Florida. We've seen this state change and shift sharply to the right in recent years. But this does demonstrate that there's energy on the progressive end of the party and the progressive wing of the party. And it mirrors some of the victories that we've seen in other places like New York and like Michigan.
17: Nixon will face Ashley Moody. Other results include the GOP's Wilton Simpson winning his primary for agricultural commissioner. He'll face Democrat Joey Mendoza-Atkins. Republican Blazing Golia will face Annette Tadeo for the seat of chief financial officer. And Randy Fine has won his GOP primary for the U.S. House District 6 seat. You can find more in the voter guide on WDBO.com. A county in Ohio has called for a pause on the recently installed Flock cameras. The request comes after hundreds of thousands of searches were detected in a one-month period in the greater Toledo area. ABC's Michelle Franzen with details.
19: The commissioner of Lucas County, which includes Toledo, is asking the sheriff's office to pause the use of Flock's automatic license plate readers. Those cameras scan every license plate that passes, logging the vehicle, time, and location into a database police can search, no warrant needed. Commissioner Pete Gerken says an audit of Lucas County data found between June 20th and July 20th, there were more than 900,000 searches with around 3,200 law enforcement agencies making those requests.
17: Working on airplanes is difficult enough, and now Fox's John Saucier reports that a new risk may have been identified.
20: A study by JAMA Internal Medicine finds flight attendants and pilots are at the highest risk of dying from radiation-related cancers. The study used national data for more than 12 million death certificates that included information about occupations. The authors looked at death rates from cancers that are tied to radiation exposures, including leukemia and lymphoma. Among the more than 500 occupations, flight attendants had the highest percentage of deaths from radiation-related cancers, and in second place were pilots. John Saucier, Fox News.
17: Laurel Lee, WDBO News.
12: 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Who will be crowned the Big 3 season 9 champion? 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
24: I'm Channel 9 Eyewitness News meteorologist Daniel McFarland, and we are watching lots of changes over the next few days, starting off with our temperatures, which will slowly work their way down, but tomorrow, still another warm day with highs stopping in the mid-90s and feeling like 110. Better rain chances, though, should begin to build up in the afternoon. For Channel 9 Eyewitness News, I'm meteorologist Daniel McFarland.
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1: Boom! Back in action for the third and final hour of Fox Across America with Jimmy Failla. A three-hour audio masterpiece sponsored by the fine folks at Prevagen, which is for your brain. I have used my brain effectively and started off every hour of today's show congratulating my wife on 20 years of marital bliss. 20 years ago today, out at a small church in Wapakoneta, Ohio, Jenny Failla married an absolute super hunk. Okay, did she?
2: You are so dumb. You are really dumb. For real.
1: No, I was like a cab driver with like gambling debt. She had an eye for talent. I don't know what to tell you. But as we get underway in this hour, no matter what you are, celebrating, not celebrating, anything along the way, you are a part of this show. We say this every day. I am not the star of the program, clearly. The star is you. Yeah, this is a very rare thing in media. Whether you're listening to me on radio or you're watching me on TV, there is no one with a more informal background in media than the one I have. And it's a regular place where you can just have an honest conversation. You don't have to be right. You can agree to disagree. It's not like the, you know, politics turned into this other thing where everybody's a fat screaming five-year-old at their birthday party. Mom, he doesn't vote the way I do. Get him out of here. We're not doing that here. We don't actually care. Okay, I mean, do I care about the future of the country? Yes. Do I take the issue seriously? Yes. Do I take myself seriously? No. I dress like an affordable male stripper most days. Maybe that's why Jenny liked me in the beginning. She's like, I can afford this. But as we get underway, it is not about my circus act. It is about the Democrats, Socialists of America. I, to be honest with you, the fact that we've spent a good percentage of the summer covering this, the really weird place to be. Because I was at best a C-plus student. Not because I was particularly dumb. I just didn't apply myself. But I knew enough about history. I knew enough about economics to know that no serious person was ever going to embrace socialism again. I mean, when you think of it this way, the highest form of insult the Democrats will utter is that you are literally Hitler. You are literally Hitler. Now, obviously, you're not literally Hitler. If you're Donald Trump, and you have a daughter who converted to Judaism with your support, if you've received dozens of awards from the Jewish community, I would venture to say you have a better relationship with the Jewish community than Hitler did.
3: That's true.
4: That is true.
1: Okay. The other distinction of note is that Hitler killed about 6 million people. Okay, Donald Trump hasn't killed anybody. He's probably killed about 6 million Big Macs. I mean,
3: that's true.
4: That is true.
1: He loves McDonald's. He actually likes a filet of fish more than a Big Mac. People who know Trump would tell you that. But if you were going to talk about this whole literally Hitler thing, the Nazis are here, okay? The Nazis did not kill 1/1000th the amount of people that socialism has. When you think of the amount of people that have been starved to death or outright executed by their government, socialism has literally killed hundreds of millions of people.
5: When you're right, you're right, and you're right.
1: Okay, it doesn't mean, okay, they're flat out Nazis trying to create a master race and doing all of these, you know, horrific things that Hitler ascribed to. But it does mean that there are people running for office on something far more deadlier than the Nazis. And that is socialism. That is communism. You vote your way in, you shoot your way out. But I want to play some of these clips anyway, because the people pushing this stuff have standing. Why do they have standing? Because there's a lot of fundraisers throwing weight behind them.
6: Money, money, money, money, money, money, money.
1: Okay, in politics, whoever has the money has the momentum. And right now, the Democratic Socialists have a gazillion dollars because foreign interests who don't like America are propping up all of their candidates. The actual mainstream Democratic Party, which is way behind in fundraising right now, is embracing these nutbags because they just want their money.
7: It costs a lot of money to run for political office.
1: So they're doing this whole, well, it's a big tent. We need new ideas. We're trying to grow the party. But the reality is, some of these new ideas are abolish prisons, get rid of the Senate. Okay, here is Ashiq Sadiq, co-chair of the Democrat Socialists of America, explaining how abolishing the Senate would work. Clip 14.
8: What does it mean to when you say you want to abolish the Senate? Ashiq, Megan, you responded this. So Ashiq, what does that mean?
3: We ultimately want to replace the two-party system with a multi-party democracy, something like a parliamentary system that exists in many other countries. So abolishing the Senate is not something we could snap our fingers and do next year or in a few years, but we want to expand democracy so that we have a much more representative, something like the House of Representatives.
4: Such an idiot. This is pretty much the worst video ever made.
1: They don't actually have a plan. These are spoiled rich kids who just want to break stuff. There's no actual plan. We just want like a parliament, like a representative, kind of like the House of Representatives. Okay, meaning you want what we have now. You just want to be in charge of the whole freaking thing with no dissent. That's what they're telling you. Like anytime the Democrats say, we want to stack the Supreme Court. You know, you could stack the Supreme Court right now. Like literally today, you could start stacking the Supreme Court. But they don't want to do that right now. Why? Because they're not the ones in control.
9: That is correct.
1: That's what it comes back to. But I want to play more of this stuff because this is straight nutbags. Here is Oliver Larkin, another DSA candidate in Florida, telling you that we don't need ICE to keep the community safe. You know, the guys that are tasked with getting the murderers and the rapists and the pedophiles in this country illegally, we don't need them. Here it is, clip 15.
10: What it does is it endangers us. We do not need ICE to keep our communities safe. The United States was able to operate for over two centuries without a militarized immigration enforcement system.
1: Oh, good God. You know who used ICE? Under their old moniker, they were just under Customs and Border Patrol just the same. They've had this unit forever. They just renamed them. They're doing the same job now that Barack Obama was making him do back when he was president. Here's Obama running for president, by the way. I played this clip yesterday. Obama, if he were to say this today, he would be considered a far-right extremist. He would be considered they would not be calling Barack Obama our first black president, if he ran today with this border policy you're about to hear, they'd be calling him a half white guy. They'd be going that half white guy, okay? Because if you don't hold the same views that they have, it's not about your identity. It's about how you vote. Think of Caitlyn Jenner. Caitlyn Jenner is the face of the trans movement. She mainstreamed the trans movement by transitioning from Bruce to Caitlyn, going on the cover of Vanity Fair, getting an ESPN Courage Award, and being the most prominent face in the media for about 6 months until she told people she was a Republican, at which point the Democrats were like,
11: get her out. Get her out of here.
1: And she was thrown out of the movement that she mainstreamed. Because it's not about how you identify. It's about how you vote. Okay, but here's Barack Obama back when he was running for president talking about very vigorous enforcement of border laws. Clip 25.
12: One of the central components of immigration reform is enforcement. And this bill contains a number of important provisions to beef up border security. But that's not enough. Real enforcement also means drying up the pool of jobs that encourages illegal immigration. And that can only happen if employers don't hire illegal workers. Unfortunately, our current employer enforcement system does little to nothing to deter illegal immigrants from finding work.
1: Now, listen, okay? Back then, everything he said was accurate. We need to ramp up border security. We need to crack down on any company that hires an illegal. Do you know what the Democrats are doing now? They're giving them all truck driver licenses. And they're saying, you're the bad guy if you want to get to the bottom of this. It's the same thing with voting right now because they're desperate because they can't sell their ideas. Here's something about politics nobody's telling you, okay? You're not hearing this enough. The reforms that were made to USAID and a lot of these fraud arrests that are going down right now, they're crushing mainstream Democrat fundraising efforts because a lot of their money was coming their way through NGOs, meaning the Democrats would go out and they'd throw $2 billion into it's called a non-government organization. And that job was to, you know, solve hunger in the Sudan, whatever the case may be. So here's $5 billion. But lo and behold, a lot of that money would come back to the Democrats in campaign donations through third-party straw accounts. No different than how all of this USAID money for other, you know, efforts and initiatives came their way. One of the reasons they're fighting against the prosecution of Somali fraud so much is a lot of those Somalis that were committing the fraud were turning around and donating some of the money to the Democrats who were in power.
13: This is politics as usual.
1: And they don't want to be linked to any of that. So the Democrats are having this really bad problem with fundraising because USAID was also propping up most of the liberal media outlets around the world. Think of how many places, the NPRs of the world, the Politicos of the world, how many liberal-leaning places suddenly were doing this desperate plea for cash and GoFundMes after USAID got cut because they were being entirely propped up by your tax dollars, whether you agreed with them or not. Does anything in government do that for the right-wing media outlets over there?
13: Not even close!
1: Not even a little. So the Democrats are in a really tough spot. And that's why they're going to every measure they can. Black people are too stupid to get voter ID. Women don't know how to get voter ID. Come on, married women, how the hell are they going to get voter ID? They're doing all that stuff. We're not going to turn over the voter rolls. Okay, you've got at least 600,000 people that we know of who are legally registered to vote in this country. Todd Blanche is trying to get his hands on that. Blue states are suing him to deny him access. And the truth is, the Democrats, they can't sell any of their policy ideas. They're not that popular. Like if you look at the debate in, you know, governance, Trump won the border. It was an 80-20 issue. Barring biological men from competing against women, 80-20 issue. Okay, cutting taxes, 80-20 issue. All that deregulation, 80-20. But the Democrats still hold on to these positions. Why? Because the people who agree with those positions continue to fund the party. They're in a really desperate spot. So much so that here is Todd Blanche on Meet the Press explaining how blue states are denying the United States Attorney General access to the voter rolls. Clip 29.
14: They say states dictate how elections are run, not the federal government. Is it time for the DOJ to drop this fight, and will you do it?
15: Well, just, I mean, we're relying on a statute passed by Congress that allows us in the right circumstances to review and get those voter rolls. And so, yes, no, we're not going to stop doing what I think every American should expect us to do, which is make sure that we have elections that are fair. And as that relates to the Department of Justice, that means making sure that there are no constitutional legal violations, even at the state level. So, yes, the President Trump, this administration knows and of course, understands that states administer elections, and that will always be the case. But it doesn't mean the federal government should play no role.
1: Okay, so far so good. Because yes, you have a state by state basis, but the Fed should be able to know. Let me give you a little more. Clip 30.
14: How far are you willing to take this fight? Because you've been ruled against now 22 times. Are you going to take this all the way to the Supreme Court? Do you anticipate?
15: We'll see. We'll see what happens. We're trying to work it out with states. Of course. Yes, absolutely. It's a possibility. Election integrity is something that President Trump ran on and the American people elected him. It's something that every American should care about. And so the idea that the Department of Justice is trying to investigate issues around elections to make sure they're fair and make sure they're conducted the right way is not something that we should be running away from. That's something we should be running right towards.
1: Okay. And he's spot on, right? This is the one thing you need to understand. Okay, if you are in the democracy business, okay, as we are, you understand we're not on a sustainable path right now where everybody keeps telling you elections are being stolen. So if we made a massive effort to fortify election integrity in this country, it would help. But the Democrats say you can't have voter ID. You can't investigate the voter rolls. Think of the election as an Olympic sport. If there was an Olympic country fighting this hard against drug testing. No, it's racist. It's unfair. It's not right. You're just going after brown people. You'd assume everybody in that country was cheating in the Olympics. Okay, what is the difference between an Olympic pole vault and the, you know, the freaking midterm elections? You know, when it comes to that sort of defense, there really is none. You know, politics doesn't change the standing of that type of premise. No, we can't have election integrity. We can't have voter ID. That'll block people from voting. And they're trying to do it under the grounds that people are just stupid and they don't know how. Okay, guys, here's a pro tip. If you truly, really believed someone was too stupid to get an ID in 2026, they shouldn't be voting in the first place.
16: He knows what he's talking about.
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0: it is, Fox Across America with Jimmy Failla. We got some well-wishers on the line. Wally down in St. Petersburg Beach, Florida. Wally!
1: Jimmy, big time congratulations on 20 years, and also for you finding the Mother Teresa of Ohio.
0: Jenny Failla, she's overrated, Wally. I told the president the same thing. Trump was like, your wife, she's something else. I'm like, come on, man. I'm carrying this team. But no, Jenny is a good egg, and definitely, like, I know I've said this on the show before, I am actually a better human being because I know her. If I didn't know her, I'd be like the 20-year-old version of me, which was a great guy to hang out with. Like, now I'll just smoke a cigar and tell you stories, but 20-year-old me, we would have made the stories. You know what I'm saying?
1: Well, then it might not be a 21-year-old Jimmy Failla if it wasn't for Jimmy.
0: Yeah, no question. No question. I was a wild child. I don't know. On either end of the spectrum, because I'm actually like my most normal friend now, even though I have, you know, maybe interesting jobs, but I'm a pretty normal dude. I smoke cigars and watch the Yankees. I play wiffle ball with my kid. But I've been on the most boring side of this, and absolutely, I was a population control device before Jenny came along. So thank you for recognizing the impact. Wow. Is everything else good down there?
1: It's great. I do have one question on it. Does it really help? It's kind of, you guys have the old style relationship and marriage where you start out poor. And if you can make it through that and have fun doing that, then everything else is gravy.
0: Yeah, yeah, no question. And that, we, believe me, Jenny made homemade diapers, man. Like, we had cloth diapers because it was cheaper than buying real diapers. So yeah, I have been on every end of this, but I never had any idea how good or bad I was doing because I was just too busy enjoying it, man. We've had a lot of fun. And I did not know that I was criminally probably broke from like 07 to like, I don't know, 2019. I had no idea. I was having a good time. I got nothing to say. So I think that still is the magic thing, the thing. You know, for everybody listening out there, you can't base happiness on like some type of long-term goal or career outcome. It's a day-by-day thing. You know, put on a song you like, eat a sandwich you want, you know, watch a movie you're into. That's all we did. We didn't know any better. So I couldn't really write a self-help book because it would just sound like I wasn't trying. But that's the key. Shouldn't try too hard. Wow, great analysis. I'll say something nice to Jenny. I know she's a big fan of yours.
1: All right, have a good one. And just like I said, congratulations.
0: Oh, thank you.
1: I'm always happy when good people have good things happen.
0: Plus me and Jenny. I'm kidding. Take care. The great Wally. I've met Wally at a couple of stand-up shows. A great dude. You know, the whole thing about Jenny is because of this show and TV. Like, she has like a bigger presence now around the country. But not so big that I have to pay her for any of this. I am still exploiting this labor like a Nike sweatshop of radio and television.
2: You ought to be ashamed of yourself.
0: I ought to be, but I'm not gonna be. She's ratings gold, and she's a good tax write-off.
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4: I'm Laurel Lee. Our top story, Congressman Byron Donalds has won the Republican nomination for Florida governor. He'll face the Democratic primary winner, David Jolly. ABC News political director Avery Harper says Donalds was heavily favored.
5: Not only did he have the endorsement of President Trump, but he has also has large name recognition in the state of Florida among Republican voters. And he has a massive war chest that will help power him through November's election.
4: Other results include Ashley Moody winning her primary. She'll take on Angie Nixon for the U.S. Senate seat. Ryan Elijah has defeated Corey Mills in the U.S. House District 7 primary. He'll now face Democrat Bill Dalton. You can find more info on the voter guide at WDBO.com. Meta faces another child safety trial as dozens of states allege harm to young users. Fox's Kristen Goodwin with more.
6: A former Meta executive testifying that instances of user encounters with violent or disturbing images on the company's platforms was between 100 to 400 times higher than what Meta reported, saying this caused a false impression of safety and adding Meta has taken a don't ask, don't tell approach to kids under the age of 13 on the platforms. California, Colorado, Kentucky, and New Jersey are leading a group of 29 states accusing Meta of knowingly and deliberately creating addictive features that harm young people's mental health and of collecting minors' data without parental consent in violation of federal law. Meta says it strongly disagrees with the allegations and is proud of its record protecting teens. Kristen Goodwin, Fox News.
4: States are seeking platform changes and a financial penalty that could total more than $1 trillion. Meta co-founder and CEO Mark Zuckerberg and Instagram chief Adam Mosseri are expected to testify in the trial that's set to last 6 to 8 weeks. Laurel Lee, WDBO News.
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15: I'm Channel 9 Eyewitness News meteorologist Daniel McFarland, and we are watching lots of changes over the next few days, starting off with our temperatures, which will slowly work their way down. But tomorrow, still another warm day with highs stopping in the mid-90s and feeling like 110. Better rain chances, though, should begin to build up in the afternoon. For Channel 9 Eyewitness News, I'm meteorologist Daniel McFarland.
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0: Fox Across America with Jimmy Failla on a day where we are celebrating 20 years of marital bliss. It is only right. Only right to bring in a man who married his high school sweetheart. What did I say on TV? And she's going to graduate next year. None of that is true. The man who hosts an entire empire of business television, Brian Brinberg, making a surprise appearance on the show. Mikey, I thought you were messing with me. Get on the mic. I had Brinberg. I want you to know this because it's a big deal whenever you're on. I always go meet you outside before the show. We catch up for 5 minutes. We usually get into the studio late. You said to me, you're like, I don't know, Brinberg is going to come talk about Mickey Mantle. Is there a Mickey Mantle story? Like, what is going on?
1: There's always one.
0: Is that just your opinion of how these interviews go, Mikey? Is that what you were telling me?
2: No, it's an inside joke with me and Josh.
0: Oh, is that we always wind up talking about Mickey Mantle?
2: Sort of.
0: Okay, good. Well, is it a tellable inside joke? Because the other day we got in the middle of a story on the air, Brinberg, about a cat fight between two girls we know. And I was halfway to telling it before they had to dive on the dump button and be like, you probably shouldn't tell this on the air. So we're going to clean it up in honor of your appearance.
1: Dude, but I mean, I'm sure you've talked about this a lot already, but this is the day. This is the 20-year anniversary. This is it today.
0: Yes, today.
1: That's amazing. I recall liking a post about that this
0: morning.
1: Thank you.
0: So if you want to...
1: I mean, there's no length I would go to, right? To just tell you how much I care about this. 20 years, man.
0: Yes, if you want to celebrate with us tonight, head out to the Dairy Queen on Route 109.
1: That sounds like the way we did.
0: Head out to the White Castle on Route 110 in Farmingdale. Now, nothing fancy.
1: It's the right thing to do, though, because my guess is when you guys met, it was a modest situation, right? I mean, you probably weren't, I don't know. I mean, Jimmy Failla, who knows? You probably talked your way into a steak at Delmonico's or something.
0: But. Do you know what we were doing? I met her in Cleveland at Hilarity's Comedy Club. So it was her birthday is when I met her. It was December 11, 2003. So back in that day and age, because, you know, the world, this is still like pre-social media in 03. So there were still sort of regional identities. Like, she had a lot of chained restaurants I'd never heard of in Cleveland. So that became very exciting. Like a Fazoli's. It's like an Italian place. Like a spaghetti factory or something. A thing you didn't have here in New York.
1: The old spaghetti factory. Yeah. We had one of those.
0: Schlotsky's Deli.
1: There's
0: a lot of chains I'd never been to. The Fox and the Hound in Cleveland is great. Are you kidding me? So I, when would go out to visit Jenny, that's what we would eat. We would eat at like local chain establishments that were phenomenal. And Jenny bartended at a Longhorn Steakhouse.
1: Oh, no kidding.
0: In Strongsville. Now, they've made their way around the country.
1: Yeah.
0: There's a Longhorn here now.
1: Yeah.
0: In fact, I went on a double date with a couple, unbeknownst to me there, like 3 months ago. Her parents were in town, and like we were waiting in line for a table, and I got like, hey, it's the guy from The Thing. Where are you? We'll sit with you. Now I'm like, I don't know if the guy from The Thing wanted to share a table. The next thing you know, the guy from The Thing is sharing a table. The guy's ripping bread off, you know, and feeding it to me like I'm a duck in a pond. It's the problem. But we're talking to Brian Brinberg.
1: Well, that's great stuff, man. Congratulations. It's a big deal.
0: Thank you.
1: This day and age, it's a big deal.
0: Yeah, I mean, and if you did this in Hollywood years, we're actually together 416
1: that's
0: years.
1: That's amazing.
0: You know, if you did it like dog years, you know what I'm saying?
1: No, I hear you.
0: 20 in, getting ready to kick a kid out to college next week. Lincoln's heading up to Cleveland.
1: What a big week, man. How are you processing all this? You got 20 years of marriage. You got your son going off to college. You know, I mean, I don't
0: big
1: know how many bottles have you drained each night? You
0: the
1: know,
0: thing about
1: to...
0: showbiz is I'm so dead on the inside. Like, these are just a series of posts that mean a lot more to the people reading them than the people posting them. Bill Hicks had a line. I think I told you this was the late great Bill Hicks. He's like, folks, he used to open a show by going, folks, I've been doing stand up comedy on the road for 22 years. So if you could just bear with me while I plaster on a fake. That should be the opener of every show. Oh, folks, I've been doing talk radio. I'm kidding. Brian Brinberg's in the studio. Jenny and I married 20 years. I got to get her steak tonight. Lincoln doesn't want to come, by the way. Because all of his friends are like leaving for college.
1: Yes. Yeah.
0: You don't really realize like what a soft generation of kids and parents we are. Because I'm watching him and his friends leave for college. And I'm genuinely sad. And, you know, they're going their separate ways for a while. They'll get back and get drunk on Thanksgiving Eve or whatever. But, like, I was specifically sitting at his graduation going, there was generations of people who were at high school graduation knowing their kids were getting their head shaved and going to Vietnam the next day.
1: Totally.
0: We're really lucky in that way. That's why a lot of what I talk about on the show is about this lack of perspective. There's so many people bashing American life right now. They're just privileged idiots.
1: Yes.
0: Have we ever had it better in theory? The conveniences of modern life than right now.
1: Well, that's the problem. When you have it really good is the only time in life when you can espouse such stupid ideas.
0: Yes.
1: Right? You can't be this dumb if you're living hand to mouth.
0: Yes.
1: Right? You can't be this dumb if your back's against the wall. You can't be this dumb if you don't know where you're going to. But if you got everything, the only thing you don't have is the stupid stuff that doesn't make life work. So you go out and you find it.
0: Like,
1: how am I going to be different? Everybody's got everything. I know I'll be really, really, really stupid.
0: We're going to empty the prisons. It's going to be great. Everybody's going to love it.
1: Only from this vantage point in life could you do that kind of thing.
0: But you know, you got to look at it. The Democrats need to frame this better. If you ran it through the lens of like fitness, and you said, listen, think of how many steps you'd have on your Fitbits if we emptied the prisons. Think of how much jogging every American would get in. Dare I say sprinting? Every American, if they have the empty Rikers Island right now, you and I are going to look like, you know, those marathons.
1: There you go,
0: those skinny
1: right?
0: Kenyans.
1: No, I mean, well, you don't need the GLP-1s. You don't need Ozempic. You're going to be running for your life. You're going to be in great shape.
0: That's who's going to stop the socialists. It's going to be the pharmaceuticals. They're going to be like, no, if they start starving people, we don't make any Ozempic money. This is no good. This is an interesting way of framing things since we're doing this, okay? Talking about this idiot Luigi Mangione, and we all know the story and blah, blah, blah. Mm. But there was a poll that was read to me today. I was doing morning radio on WOR here in New York, and it was about how 40% of Democrats believe that Luigi Mangione was justified in shooting this healthcare CEO because of the cost of healthcare.
1: Right.
0: But isn't that, as a Democrat specifically, knowing you unanimously passed Obamacare, like, shouldn't he have to be asked about the failure of Obamacare?
1: Yeah.
0: Like, if prices are so high that the party that passed it is okay with killing CEOs of healthcare companies, is that the ultimate admission of failure?
1: You would step back and say, gosh, did we help cause the thing that we think justifies murder?
0: Maybe we did.
1: But that's the beauty of, again, like having it so good that you're still going to eat tomorrow, even if you don't connect any dots.
0: Nothing.
1: There's going to be food

0: Pee-wee!
1: I was at the Alamo this weekend. I'm on a good Pee-wee tear. The Cabazon Dinosaurs, the Alamo.
2: Yes.
1: We had Francis called in last week, our buddy Mark Holton.
2: Oh, he did.
1: Put down a cigar. I'm going to have to call into the radio show. Actually, I don't know if he put down a cigar.
2: He sure called in.
1: But yes, it's true. And one thing, I kind of led the show today talking about how I've been married 20 years. And if you ever have to be the head of a household and live for people's lives beyond your own, it automatically disqualifies those things like socialism that are so self-destructive.
2: You know,
1: And it's amazing because it's only popular. There's a stat today. So the DSA of New York is 80% white because it's rich white kids. And a lot of them, because they started to fancy victimhood as a form of currency. If you're a rich white kid, you've had no standing for a while now in political circles. But if you say the system is oppressive, then you all automatically become victims again.
2: Yes.
1: And they're kind of hanging their hat on this now. So it's like, in a way, I think it also appeals to like, they're like, all right, well, I was going to transition my daughter, but now I can just say that capitalism is bad and I can get the points that way.
2: It's less severe to do it that way.
1: It's a little cheaper. It's all dumb. But I mean, that's the perspective I've gained in 20 years is that we're still living in a country of self-reliance, now more so than ever. And they're selling a really defeatist message. But really not listening to it. Most of the minorities migrating to this country are coming here to work and make money.
2: Yeah. You know?
1: Some of them are doing it without the ability to read or write our language, and they get right behind the wheel of a truck. They're that committed.
2: We may want to hold off on that a little bit. Not so fast, guys. Not so fast.
1: All right. Pump the brakes here, literally. Let's literally pump the brakes.
2: Yeah, because they're looking at it like, wait, you all have the good things, and you want the bad things. And you're kind of saying, so we can take the good. We'll take the good things then. Like, if you don't want them, we'll take them, you know?
1: Are you going to finish that?
2: Yeah.
1: It's capitalism. Are you done with that capitalism over there? We'll take it. We'll take it right now.
2: Totally.
1: And that's what no one gets. And you know what's funny? I keep saying this. Every single person, if it's a podcaster, if it's a Twitter influencer, if it's an Instagram person, every single person pushing socialism is doing so on a device that was made by a capitalist.
2: Oh, yeah.
1: There's not a single solitary thing out there that socialism has created other than abs. A lot of people get abs in late stage socialism. Again, back to the whole starvation thing.
2: Yeah, okay.
1: You know, 6 minute abs, right. You know, has nothing on socialism. What was the thing? It's something about Mary where it's like 5 minute abs.
2: Yeah.
1: And he's like, no. He's like, you know, 8 minute abs? He's like, 6 minute abs. You remember this?
3: Yes. Step into my office. What? Because you're fired.
1: Because he doesn't understand the concept. That's the funniest thing. But yeah, that's what I think. I think it's a lack of perspective. How long are you guys married? It's 20 plus?
2: 26 this year.
1: Wow.
2: Yeah.
1: You guys got married young. So I got married. I'm 49. So I got married when I was 29, if that makes sense, right? And I met Jenny like a little right around then. That makes sense. Yeah, blah, blah. Yeah, actually true.
2: Yeah?
1: Yeah.
2: We were married at 20.
1: Mm-hmm.
2: We got married the same day as, speaking of Hollywood marriages, Jennifer Aniston and Brad Pitt.
1: Whoa.
2: Same day.
1: Whoa.
2: And our goal was to outlast them.
1: Whoa.
2: And I think it took 4 years.
1: Well, this is where it gets rocky. There are reports that they're back together.
2: You know,
1: how does that change things?
2: So this is like my least interesting area of life ever, Hollywood stuff. But I will say, that seemed always to me to be the right couple.
1: Really, Brad and Jen.
2: Yes,
1: more than like the Angelina who was just adopting Namibian kids.
2: No,
1: like
2: I can't. No, I'm not doing. That's not Brad Pitt.
1: It's not.
2: Okay, it's not Brad. Like if you grew up in the '90s and you remember '90s Jennifer Aniston and Brad Pitt, that was the apex couple
1: that was your couple
2: in the world, right? Yeah. I mean, wasn't it? Those two together was like everything in the 90s is coming together.
1: Yeah, I mean, in the 90s, I would say yes. If you were talking about power couples, probably them and OJ and Nicole, obviously, because I mean, by press coverage, if we're measuring this by press coverage,
2: depending on your dimension of how you measure this.
1: Listen, in this day and age where all people want is clicks, OJ and Nicole are actually the romantic
2: made it up,
1: story
2: not
1: of the century.
2: More, that's right.
1: Someone is probably going to make in like 5 years one of those Netflix, you know, reboots of their marriage, and you know,
2: Oh my gosh.
1: I know, not good. But we're talking to Brian Brenberg about a lot of things of zero consequence to you, because that's what we do. He was promised a Mickey Mantle story. Jill, so when Johnny Damon was on the show 2 weeks ago, do you remember we had that glorious night out with Jill Martin?
2: Yes.
1: Martin's wife.
2: Yes.
1: Well, we hung out with her the other night in Langan's after we taped the show. It was Yankees Old Timers Weekend. and they went to that Yankee dinner that they have.
2: Mm.
1: I think it was at Monterey, the steakhouse on the east side. So he was there with old

0: the Yankees, current and former Yankees. It's the big old timers dinner Friday night. And then he wanted to meet up afterwards. So he went from our taping to that dinner back to meet up. On the phone, I said, when he called me, he's like, where are you guys? I said, we're going to find a place. Do you want to go get recognized? Like, oh my God, you're on the Yankees. You want to be left the F alone. He said, I want to be left the F alone. Mm. So he brought his armada of Yankees to Langen's next door to Fox. Right. I told you this. We were the only people in there. But apparently, some of the ball players he was with did not want to be left alone. They looked around. There were no women. They left immediately. Immediately. But the rest of them hung out, one of which was Jill Martin, and that's hung awesome. Out till 2 a.m. and, as she's wont to do, tells all of her Mickey Mantle stories. He was the best man.
1: Man, I want to hear some of those.
0: Yes, because what's amazing about these people that you have access to from time to time is they actually, back to your story about connecting dots, they can bring these people to life.
1: Yeah.
0: You know what I mean? Mickey Mantle was the best man at her wedding.
1: Imagine, that's so wild.
0: Imagine that. Okay. And she regrets it to this day because it was an open bar.
1: She's still paying. Did he know he was at the wedding? At what point did he realize he was at a wedding?
0: But she chatted all night. She was great. And I love, it's my favorite part. I always tell you this about going on the road, is everybody listening right now, you're within 100 miles of something where the most amazing thing that's ever happened in this country was either born, invented, worked out. And you can go see this stuff.
1: Yep.
0: That's why I'm always at like a Chuck Berry's house. And we talked about Mickey Mantle. Whenever I'm on the road, I send you pictures. I was at the Commerce, Oklahoma, where the Mick is from, and the barn where he learned to hit a baseball. And there was a guy playing wiffle ball with his kid when I pulled up who literally drove there.
1: That makes me so happy.
0: Oh, it's so great. And what sucks about it is it's far enough off the beaten path that you can't buy it like the Motown Museum and turn it into a tourist attraction. But in a perfect world, you would, because if people could see, what's so inspiring about these places is, so you go to Commerce, Oklahoma, you see Mickey Mantle's little house there, okay, on South Quincy Street, whatever we're talking about here, okay, and his little fallen down dilapidated barn next door, but he is probably one of the five most iconic Americans of the last century.
1: Yeah.
0: He's the reason we have sports memorabilia.
1: Right.
0: And there's no way you can connect that barn to that level of fame, but the dot is connected by America.
1: Right.
0: And no one has that conversation. Dude, tear it down.
1: Every white DSA kid in America should have to go to Commerce, Oklahoma.
0: Yes, they should.
1: And learn the story of Mickey Mantle and see that shed.
0: Thank you. And then they should stop by this super fun site where his dad was a miner so they can grow web feet and then let him swim back to New York. More Brian Brenberg. Don't go away.
2: The show that welcomes people from both sides of the aisle.
3: 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I don't care how smart you are. I don't care how dumb you are.
2: It's Fox Across America with Jimmy Failla.

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14: Fox Across America, Brian Brenberg. Doing a double dip. Ernie Banks. We're playing two.
15: There we go.
14: We've got a well-wisher from Cleveland, Ohio. It's where I met Jenny. Judy is on the line. Fan favorite on this show. Judy!
16: Hey, it's your girlfriend, Judy, from Cleveland.
14: Yes,
16: listen, perfect date. Perfect date. It's too late for it. Damn it. But you could have flown to Cleveland, went to Cozumel for 2 margaritas, crossed the street, went for a steak dinner at the Old Brown Derby, which is now Harry's.
14: Yep.
16: Then you cross the street back again and go to the Cloverleaf Bowling Alley, where you bowl a couple games.
14: Okay.
16: Then you go to the Red Roof Inn. Do not bring Tom Holman or the blue light, okay? But you're going to go have a hot night at the Red Roof Inn. That's it. That's it, Brian.
14: I love all of this.
4: The Red Roof Inn.
14: Brian loves it too, Judy.
4: Do not bring a blue light.
16: I love both you guys. And you know what? You could do it tonight. Just put on my boy, Paul. Paul Burrell.
14: Okay.
16: Ooh, boy. That's the guy I'd take the Red Roof Inn.
14: Judy likes a man in uniform.
16: I'm only 79, but I'll still go.
14: And you know, and you like Paul. You like Paul because then you don't have to bring your own. You don't have to bring your own handcuffs if you bring Paul Morrow.
16: Right, I love Paul.
14: Judy,
16: I'm old arthritis. Bring the ones with the fluffy stuff on the wrist.
14: We're all the same age, laying down, Judy. We'll see you in the mirrored ceiling, okay, sister? Thank you, baby. The great Judy in Cleveland, Ohio.
4: Oh, my gosh. I'm glad I was here for that.
14: The last time she was on, someone called in after her and was like, do you have her number? I'm not even kidding. Because she's frisky. So the last time we had Judy on, Lincoln was getting ready to graduate high school. And I was soliciting advice from callers. And Judy's like, Lincoln, you're going to need good hands to take care of a woman. I was like, Judy, what's even happening here? This guy's, you know. Holy hell.
4: I love Judy's got the ability to like hatch a plan. You can tell in like 45 seconds.
14: Do you
4: want to
14: know the only knock on her plan? I loved everything she said. That plan starts out with us drinking, but we then had to cross the street like 5 times.
4: I know.
14: Judy, you're going to get somebody.
4: I'm dead like the third time I cross the street.
14: Judy,
4: it's over.
14: Say, go have 2 margaritas, cross the street. You go bowl and have a couple of beers, cross the street. You go have a steak, cross the street. You go to the Red Roof Inn. Jenny, no one is making the Red Roof Inn, Judy. The lesson here was I married the right Ohio girl.
4: Oh, there you go.
14: Renberg, great to see you.
4: Yeah, man.
14: Happy anniversary, Jenny Fallon. We'll see you back here tomorrow. I'm going to White Castle. I'll be back.
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0: ABC News. I'm Dave Packer. At almost the 11th hour, figuratively and literally, President Trump announcing that 50% tariffs on Canada that were supposed to go into effect at midnight will be delayed, giving teams time to hammer out a deal. He hinted that part of that deal could include a renewed effort to build the Keystone Pipeline. Another U.S. naval ship stuck out at sea with limited provisions and no power. ABC's Jonathan Curl.
1: Some 300 sailors on the destroyer, the USS Benfold, deployed in the South China Sea, went 4 days with limited drinking water and no working toilets or air conditioning after the ship suffered a complete loss of power.
0: In tonight's Florida primary, state representative and self-proclaimed social Democrat Angie Dixon has secured the Democratic Party's nomination to run for the U.S. Senate seat once held by Secretary of State Marco Rubio.
2: What is going on right now is not normal in Washington, D.C.
0: Dixon will be running against Republican Senator Ashley Moody. Meanwhile, in Wyoming, the Associated Press projects Harriet Hegman wins the Republican nomination for U.S. Senate and will face Democrat James Byrd. In Massachusetts, the mother-in-law of Lindsey Clancy took the stand today. ABC's Aaron Katursky.
3: Susan Clancy described her daughter-in-law as nurturing, loving, a wonderful mother who confided that she had insomnia, was losing her appetite, and was growing anxious and sad.
4: Did you find that Lindsey was interested at all times, trying to get better and see doctors?
5: Very much so. 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
3: Prosecutors questioned whether Lindsey Clancy was really in such distress.
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3: Prosecutors argue Clancy knew what she was doing and carefully planned the killings.
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13: I'm Channel 9 Eyewitness News meteorologist Daniel McFarland, and we are watching lots of changes over the next few days, starting off with our temperatures, which will slowly work their way down. But tomorrow, still another warm day with highs stopping in the mid-90s and feeling like 110. Better rain chances, though, should begin to build up in the afternoon. For Channel 9 Eyewitness News, I'm meteorologist Daniel McFarland.
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19: Uh-huh.
18: So we control the Strait now?
19: What?
20: Well, that's what the Trumpster was saying. President Trump insisting that we control the Strait of Hormuz, even as Iranian officials say they're controlling it. And they fired a missile at another boat just today. So who knows what's going on. But this is the president yesterday speaking from the Oval Office.
18: Okay.
21: We control it. We control it with the blockade. We have a blockade. We control it with the blockade. And I like the idea of declaring it a territory.
22: When do I do that?
21: We have total control over the Strait. Now, they can be a nuisance. They can put a mine in the water, and people don't like having mines hit their million-dollar ships, you know, et cetera. But the blockade has been very effective.
19: Okay, I just heard a report this morning that it's a standstill in the Strait.
20: That's what I heard. Same thing.
19: Now, granted, you know, that's a few different reports, and one of them being ABC, not exactly trustworthy. More on that in a second. But that's the way we understand it.
20: Mm-hmm.
19: You need the 24-hour camera on the Strait to know exactly what's going on, it seems.
20: We had that giraffe that was pregnant in labor. Why can't we do it with the Strait of Hormuz?
23: Yeah. Every zoo's got one.
19: And then you got oil prices coming back up.
20: Mm-hmm.
19: And, yeah, people are tired of the gas prices. And, again, listen, I was the guy that really believed it was going to be over 4 to 6 weeks and then even said, for sure, by Memorial Day. And you could laugh at me, and you did.
23: No, that was you, though.
19: It was.
23: I know.
19: Because I really did believe that.
23: See, I didn't corner the market on bad predictions on this show.
19: No.
23: I like to spread it around.
19: Yes. So, I mean, then you don't know what to believe.
20: Mm-hmm.
19: So that's where we're at right now. And by the way, ABC... I'll just go off on a tangent here. I heard this report this morning, and it was instantly just ticked off. Because if you remember last week, there was a bombshell on Fauci, what he knew and when he knew it, especially with the vaccine and pregnant women, that the second shot could cause a miscarriage.
20: Mm-hmm.
19: That was a real thing. And he hid it from people. And, of course, we're having the conversation. Are they going to cover it? Legacy media. No, they didn't. ABC, nothing on that. Okay? So with that, you hear this morning. Roll it.
24: Return out of the CDC saying that the rate of vaccine exceptions for American kindergartens has reached a record high as kids go back to school. Rhiannon Alley here with the details. Good morning.
25: Hey, good morning to you guys. Yes, a record number of kindergartners are starting school by skipping routine vaccines. So doctors are now sounding the alarm, saying these vaccines help protect not just kids, but the entire community. New CDC data shows vaccine exemptions climbed to 4.2% during the 2025-2026 school year. That is up from 3.6% the year before, and nearly double the 2.2% from just 5 years ago. So, why aren't kids getting vaccinated? Well, the data shows...
19: Why?
23: I know.
19: Why, Scott?
23: Because we don't trust anything they're telling us.
20: Yeah.
23: The CDC has no credibility whatsoever. They did it to themselves.
20: And I'm saying this as somebody who is a believer in the traditional vaccines that have been put out there. This is a tragedy of their own making.
23: Exactly.
20: You know, this is it. I mean, you wonder why. What has happened? They're like double in the last 5 years. Well, what's happened in the last 5 years? I'm gonna take a stab at that.
18: Well, let's just go to the rest of the report.
25: Those most exemptions are actually non-medical reasons, such as religious exemptions. And it comes as the country is dealing with a record-breaking year for measles cases in the last 35 years. The CDC says the percentage of kindergartners getting the MMR vaccine, which protects against measles, mumps, and rubella, slipped to 92.4%. And that is below the 95% experts say is needed to maintain that herd immunity. So, guys, while the overall numbers are declining slowly, health officials say that even small dips, increased risk of outbreaks as highly contagious diseases like measles continue to spread.
24: Of course, this is going on as President Trump and RFK Jr. are questioning the efficacy of vaccines.
25: Absolutely.
23: Had to do that, didn't you, huh? Had to.
19: So that's what it is. That's what's caused it.
23: He had to do that.
19: You lying sacks. You lied to your audience all through COVID when you knew the truth. Terry Moran last week that used to work for ABC said they spiked my story, and he was livid. It is. It's disgusting.
20: Well, and I mean, it is so frustrating because there's no reflection on any of this, on how we got to any of this point. The other thing that's frustrating to me is that they're saying, oh, yeah, it's RFK Jr., it's President Trump. And then you look at what are the causes of the, like, measles in particular. Like, what's going on here? So, like, in West Texas, that was a big story. Yep. So that was a closely knit Mennonite community that did not vaccinate against measles.
19: Right.
20: Like, that was the case there. What they really don't want to talk about is the, I don't know, what, 15 million to 20 million illegal aliens who came across the border under the Biden administration who had never seen the inside of a doctor's office, much less gotten vaccines.
19: Exactly.
20: They really don't want to talk about that. I saw one news report that said, well, also close-knit immigrant communities is how they described it. It's like, well, yeah.
23: That's incredible.
19: It is.
23: You know, I mean, the thing is, too, I mean, you have to have your vaccines, a lot of cases, to enter school. Mm-hmm. Yeah, that's the way it is, right? To enter the country, nah.
19: It's just propaganda.
23: Yeah, we don't need a passport, a vaccine passport.
19: With all of these different news organizations. I mean, I've said it a million times.
23: That comment at the end was, he didn't have to do that.
20: Oh, he always
23: does. But it's just so editorialized at the end.
19: Well, you're trying to shape opinion.
23: Well, exactly.
19: And for the people that still watch that and, quote, get their news there, they believe it.
23: Jeez.
19: That's why half of Democrats still very much trust media. And it's 8% of Republicans. Because they've seen the lies time and time again, but they have another source to get their news.
23: Well, that was brought up when Fauci was testifying. I mean, when they had him in front where he wasn't testifying, he said nothing. But, I mean, it was the idea that the mistrust that exists out there now for anything resulting from the CDC or anywhere else is your fault, is on you.
19: But they won't own that. And it's also media.
23: In concert with the media, yes.
19: Yes. Now we're finding out school choice is racist.
20: Yes.
19: Who said that?
20: The Democrat running for U.S. Senate in Texas says that giving families the option to take their tax dollars to private school is racist. This is James Tallarico, that weird little guy.
19: Okay.
1: I led the fight against this private school voucher bill, which has its roots in school segregation. Mm-hmm. The first voucher bill was proposed in Texas in 1957, which was just a few years after Brown v. Board.
19: Right.
1: And it was a deliberate attempt to allow white parents to take their kids out of newly integrated public schools and send their kids to white-only private schools.
19: Right.
1: And so I fought tooth and nail to prevent that voucher bill from passing because it would hurt our students, but it would particularly hurt our black students across the state because we know that public education is underfunded.
19: Right. Okay.
20: Yes, because obviously nothing has changed since the 1950s.
19: It's ridiculous.
23: I was just going to say that. Yeah.
20: I looked at the stats though, because the voucher program in Texas is very new. Currently, the voucher program, 80% of students come from households earning under $66,000 a year. Black students make up about 14% of that, meaning they're slightly. If you're wanting to, you know, extrapolate races here, they're slightly overrepresented relative to the general population. So it's not a bunch of rich white guys saying, oh, I don't want my kids mixing it up with the people of color. You know, I don't like that. No, man, it's a lot of people who either, most of them actually have come from charter schools.
19: Mm-hmm.
20: That they just made this lateral move because a private school may be closer, maybe a better opportunity for them. But either way, you have a lot of kids for whom their public education choice was not suitable to their needs. And the early data coming in on this, too, is that children with disabilities are benefiting greatly for this because Texas weights it differently based on need. And so kids who need special attention because of whatever disability they're dealing with, they're benefiting from this hugely. So I think, you know, James Tallarico clearly hates people with disabilities, regardless.
19: Well, the other thing is, whenever they go into neighborhoods and talk to the moms, they want their kids to go to a different school because they know the school that their kid is going to is failing.
20: Mm-hmm.
19: And is failing them not only as students, but as human beings. Like the state of Illinois, the freaking governor there is touting record number of graduations. Okay, and then you go into Chicago schools, right, where they're touting this, and it's kids that don't know how to freaking read because they just get passed through the system. It's a joke. Just an absolute joke.
23: I would think, too, that a lot of these and a lot of people I know who do private schools or homeschooling are doing it for religious reasons.
19: Some are, yeah.
23: They're faith-based.
19: Sure.
23: You know? A lot of that, too. They're like, we're not sending our kids here.
19: Oh, for the indoctrination?
23: Yes.
19: No.
23: Right.
19: Well, don't want any part of that. Nope. We'll get to a story a little bit later with California where there's a lawsuit because on their field trip, they decided to go visit a mosque and they're handing out Qurans and, isn't this great? But it's the only religion that does that in that school district.
20: Right.
19: It's just crazy. Mm-hmm. Speaking of California, they're banning most tires?
20: This is the most tires. California story that's ever Californied, man. So California has approved new rules limiting what tires you can buy and when it's time to replace them on your car. It's expected to eliminate 70% of the tires currently sold in California by 2033. A California Energy Commission member, Nancy Skinner, says this is about forcing people to get more efficient tires, which will save you money in the long run, even though they're killing the majority of the supply. These economic illiterates, man.
19: Okay.
2: Relax. Well, we regulate hair dryers, TVs, refrigerators, all kinds of appliances, right? And tires are really not much different. So I think we've got some pretty good experience within our shop that does that. And the tires, you know, it's like if I'd been on the commission those 20 years ago, maybe we wouldn't have taken so long, but at least we're doing it today.
4: So did you push it? You were the one who said, let's do this?
2: The chair and the rest of us, especially, look at the gas prices everyone's experiencing.
19: Oh, my God.
2: How much we're paying for gas. If we can bring each Californian's cost down just a little bit, then why wouldn't we?
19: The gas prices. Ridiculous tires. On Netflix, they got to incorporate this into an episode.
20: They do.
23: They could be like the Flintstones and just have rocks well, for tires.
20: I mean, one, you're going to have a whole lot of people opening up tire shops like right on the edge of Nevada.
19: Oh, yeah.
20: People can just drive over there and get it. Get what they want, actually. Wow. But also, like, okay, the reason gas prices are so high is because of overregulation. And so you're going to regulate your way out of punitive regulation? Really?
19: That's right.
20: What the hell is that?
23: With more regulations.
19: Yeah. You know, if you want to get, well, it depends on your sense of humor. You could find this funny, you could find it depressing, or maybe a little of both. Happened to see this on Fox last night. Jesse Waters sends Johnny, this guy Johnny, out on the street. He goes to the Jersey Shore. Just to ask some basic questions, just as a sampling, okay?
14: Who is Donald Trump's vice president?
16: Am I?
17: Couldn't tell you. Don't pay attention.
16: I couldn't tell you.
17: J.D. Vance.
16: Hey. Vice president. I don't know. J.K. Rowling.
14: Name the three branches of government.
16: I don't know why I chose to do this. Oh, God, I'm bad with all this.
22: Congress.
17: Conservative.
16: Republican. Yes. Democrat.
17: Judicial, legislative.
16: Executive.
19: Think that's bad, we're just scratching the surface. Oh, my God.
23: Can't wait. Is there more?
19: Oh, yeah.
23: All right.
19: And the five stories we're watching today, Fred.

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8: Republican Byron Donalds will take on Democrat David Jolly for the governor's seat here in Florida. Both candidates won their primary race by big margins. The GOP's Ashley Moody will take on Angie Nixon for the U.S. Senate seat here in Florida after winning their respective races. Other primary results include Republican Randy Fine winning his race for U.S. House District 6, Jared Moskowitz winning the Democratic primary for Florida's 25th Congressional District, and Debbie Wasserman Schultz winning the Democratic primary for Florida's 20th Congressional District.
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15: The Markley Van Camp and Robbins Show. Jamie Markley, David Van Camp, Scott Robbins, and now the five stories we're watching today.
16: One, two, three, four, five.
17: All right, number five. America is experiencing its biggest prescription drug price deflation in generations. Prescription drug prices fell by the steepest annual decline in more than six decades. Trump RX plus the most favored nation deals that the Trump administration has worked out have helped. Changes in Medicare pricing under the Biden administration also went into effect in January as well. The biggest problem is trying to tell people that because most people just pay the price that shows up at Walgreens or CVS or whatever.
15: Exactly. Right?
17: And so they don't know what the savings may or may not be. Number four, a man named Salman Ahmed Elmi has been charged in a Medicaid fraud scheme in Minnesota. He's also linked to several people involved in a sex trafficking operation. He was previously given the Outstanding Refugee Award for Entrepreneurship by the Minnesota Department of Human Services.
15: Yes.
18: Unbelievable.
15: That's fantastic.
17: Number three, Disney has filed a lawsuit against the FCC, claiming they're carrying out a retaliatory campaign with threats to The View and Jimmy Kimmel. Number two, Justice Department.
15: Oh, come on.
17: Yeah, right.
15: Give me a break.
17: And then number two, Justice Department plans to send 1,000 election observers to watch voting during midterms in key races. And number one, President Trump says the U.S. has no planned talks with Iran, but that the Strait of Hormuz remains open and operating. Kind of. There's relatively little traffic, and a ship was hit by an Iranian missile today.
15: Okay. Well, I started to play the clip that I saw on Fox last night of Johnny's, the street guy for Jesse Waters. He was at the Jersey Shore Beach. And this is talking to all these people look, you know, pretty young. I would say between 18 and 23 or 4.
18: Yeah.
15: And we cut it off right around where he's asking the three branches of government. And this one girl wants a hint. Okay.
19: Give me a hint. I don't know.
20: Jew?
19: Jewish?
20: What is the First Amendment of the Constitution?
19: I have no idea.
20: I'm allowing you to do it right now.
19: Oh, free will?
21: Yeah. I got nothing.
19: Freedom of speech?
21: Okay.
19: I need help.
20: What is the Second Amendment of the Constitution?
21: The right to vote?
22: I don't know.
19: I have no idea.
20: You have two of them.
19: This is a trick question. I don't know.
22: Bear arms.
20: You packing?
15: Yeah, that dude's got some muscles, too. Yeah. He's the one that answers most of them correctly. The one sort of gym bro guy. Anyway.
19: The right to go places?
20: How many Supreme Court justices are there?
19: 20.
23: 101. 55.
19: 13.
23: 7.
20: Higher.
23: 8.
19: 9.
20: Name a justice.
19: What do you mean?
20: Amy
19: Winehouse.
15: You stop there because that got you.
17: Well.
15: Keep it. It's still going.
19: Gomez.
20: No. Samuel.
23: Adams.
20: John.
19: Summit.
20: Katanji.
21: Oh, I got nothing there.
20: Neil.
23: Armstrong. Brett Kavanaugh.
20: Hey.
19: I know Nancy something.
20: Nancy?
19: Pelosi.
20: She's not a justice.
19: Oh. We just call my dog Nancy Pelosi.
20: Who was president in the 1990s?
15: Which begs the question. If your family's called the dog Nancy Pelosi, you know nothing about what's going on in the world. Okay, go
19: How
15: ahead.
19: How am I supposed to know this?
21: 1990s. I wasn't even alive.
23: Before Bush, I can't really
15: Who was
23: give
15: president?
23: You anything.
19: Oh. Joe Clinton?
15: Joe Clinton?
19: FDR.
23: Clinton.
19: I got nothing. I should not have done this.
20: His wife ran for president.
19: I have no idea.
20: She wanted to break a glass ceiling.
19: Why would you want to do that?
15: We're doomed. Okay. Trump was asked about AOC. Pretty funny answer. That at News Update. What's your story? Coming up.

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0: News. I'm Dave Packer. President Trump tonight announcing that 50% tariffs on Canada that were supposed to go into effect at midnight will be delayed, giving teams time to hammer out a deal. We're now getting results from Wyoming's primaries. The AP projects Eric Barlow wins the Republican nomination for governor, and Harriet Hageman wins the Republican nomination for U.S. Senate, will face Democrat James Byrd. In tonight's Florida primary, Congressman Byron Donalds wins the Republican nomination for Florida governor, and former Representative David Jolly picked up the Democratic nod. Ukrainian forces are carrying out one of their biggest drone attacks on Russia since the war started.
1: Russia launching a wave of attacks hitting Kharkiv, killing at least 10 people. We heard from President Zelensky. He said that they will definitely respond. He called it a brutal attack. So I think it's fair to say that these tit-for-tat attacks that we've been seeing recently, they are looking like they will continue.
0: ABC's Love.
2: 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I've been surfing here since I was a kid. Now, seeing my grandson out on the water, it means everything to me. 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
9: I'm Channel 9 Eyewitness News meteorologist Daniel McFarland, and we are watching lots of changes over the next few days, starting off with our temperatures, which will slowly work their way down. But tomorrow, still another warm day with highs stopping in the mid-90s and feeling like 110. Better rain chances, though, should begin to build up in the afternoon. For Channel 9 Eyewitness News, I'm meteorologist Daniel McFarland.
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0: The Markley, Van Camp, and Robin Show. I'm Jamie Markley, the Gen Xer. The Millennial, David Van Camp. The Sexy Boomer, that's Scott Robbins.
1: Yo, man.
0: Okay, so a lot of Democrats are trying to distance themselves from, quote, woke one.
1: Yeah, like it's something you just sort of say, yeah, that was crazy, huh? Anyway, we don't want to do that anymore. We just want to pack the court and, you know, do away with the Senate.
0: Yep, open borders, everything else.
1: Yep.
0: Trump was asked about Alexandria Ocasio-Cortez and woke one.
2: She said the other week, AOC, woke one was crazy. She's trying to back away from those comments. Why do you think she's trying to do that? Is she going to run for president?
3: I think so. But if you really look at it, they're all saying the same thing. They're all trying to disavow themselves from saying about crime and all. We love sanctuary cities. All the things that they said, they're now trying to disavow. But people know the woke. I mean, they know the woke. And the woke will become woke again as soon as they get elected.
0: Yeah, I think that's probably
4: the
0: true.
4: Woke will become woke again.
1: Well, it's true. I mean, look at Spanberger in Virginia. Right. You run as a moderate, and then all of a sudden you go full-on socialist.
0: Yep. Yes. Well, that's what Biden did.
1: Yeah.
0: I mean, whatever they told him to say.
1: Right.
0: Was kind of it. And you have a flashback on woke one?
1: Oh, yeah. This is Alexandria Ocasio-Cortez. I guess this would technically be during woke one, where she was talking about prison abolition with, Cory Bush, Ibram X. Kendi. There were a couple of other people there.
0: Henry Rogers.
1: Yeah.
0: Henry, yes. Name.
1: Yeah. Okay. A fake academic. But in 2022, prison abolition starts at home.
0: Oh, my gosh.
5: So many of us also grew up without even knowing in a carceral framework of childhood. When you do something wrong, you get punished, you get sent to your room, you get isolated, you get cast out, whatever it may be. Or maybe you were hid as a kid, you know, like that.
0: Hold on. Cast out. I thought that.
4: Yes. Be cool or be cast out.
0: And then did she say, what was the other part?
4: Prison.
0: Hidden?
5: Maybe you were hid as a kid. Hit. You know, hit. Like.
0: Hit. Okay.
4: Hit as a kid.
0: Well, yeah, what does you mean hit? Are you talking about in the face or are you talking about you were spanked?
4: I just asked with what?
0: Yeah.
4: Right. Yeah.
0: Yeah, belt, Hot Wheels track.
4: Hot Wheels track. I'm just going to
0: check.
4: Say that.
0: Check. Yeah.
4: Oh, nothing hurt worse than those things.
0: Yeah. Oh, yeah.
4: Dang.
0: Anyway, go ahead.
5: That we grow up in these frameworks and it informs everything and permeates everything. But if we start asking ourselves a question of instead of how do we punish, but how do we change? How do we actually make sure this never happens again?
0: Oh my
5: and
0: God.
5: How do we restore and center the person who has been harmed?
0: Center them? Are you going to give them essential oils too while you're at it? Oh my gosh.
5: Instead of focusing all of our attention in how do we torture a person?
0: The torture?
5: Which is what our system does.
0: No, we have a whole country of complete freaking morons because they weren't punished.
1: Yes.
0: That's part of the problem.
1: Yeah.
0: Oh, goodness.
1: I just want somebody to say, instead of just letting her slide on the woke one, it's like, can you explain some policies that you have evolved on? You could even couch it in those terms. Like, you say you don't believe in defund the police anymore. Why not?
0: Right. What changed your mind on that one?
4: Absolutely hate parenting advice from people who don't have children.
0: Right. Oh, yeah.
4: That makes me nuts.
0: Yes.
6: Here's what I would do. Well, you're not.
0: Like you were in prison as a kid?
4: Yes.
1: I think I might have said that. It feels like prison in here.
0: Yeah, and then you got hit with a Hot Wheels track.
1: Right, exactly.
0: Did you get the Hot Wheels track, too?
1: Of course I got the Hot Wheels track, yeah.
0: Was that right on the butt?
1: Across the legs and the butt.
0: Oh, yeah, leg. Oh. Man, the back of the leg.
1: Those damn things were lethal, man.
0: Oh, yeah. Yeah, it wasn't any fun.
1: And how many rulers my mother broke, too.
0: I didn't get any ruler. I got some fly swatters.
1: Yeah?
0: Yeah.
1: I would say,
0: there might have been two different times where I'm like, hey, man, that wasn't cool. What I did was wrong, but it wasn't that bad, I guess I would say. But most of the time, probably had it coming.
1: Oh, yeah, absolutely.
0: Oh, yeah. But again, that's that whole soft parenting thing. And the restorative justice.
1: Mm-hmm. Restorative justice.
0: Where we just need to sit down and talk about our feelings. I heard some friends of ours talking about this earlier today, about rape culture, that the rapist needs to sit down with people talking about how did it make them feel. Are you insane?
1: What?
0: Yes.
1: You mean the raper?
0: Yes.
1: Oh, my God.
0: Like, where are you coming from? Oh, it's completely bananas.
6: Oh, my gosh.
0: Yeah. Yeah, I'll try to look into that for later in the show.
1: Wow.
0: Yeah, it's something, man. Okay. It's that time. We do it a couple of times today. Go around the table. It may not be the biggest story out there, but it caught your attention. You want to bring it in. David, today, what's your story?
1: Well, 10 years ago, Trump went viral on the campaign trail for bringing a 2-year-old up on the stage because the child was dressed like him. The boy's name is Hunter. He put out a video and said, hey, I'd like a White House reunion. And apparently, Trump has accepted this. But this was that moment, if you remember.
0: Okay.
7: What's your name?
8: May.
7: Now, he's supposed to look like Donald Trump, but he's actually much too good looking. You are really handsome. Are you having a good time tonight?
8: Night.
7: Where's your daddy? And your mommy, right? Do you want to go back? Do you want to go back to them, or do you want to stay with Donald Trump?
8: Trump.
1: Hilarious. Apparently they're going to be reunited, and Trump is probably going to say, where's Hunter? You know he's going to make a reference to Hunter Biden in front of this kid.
0: I would imagine so. He probably will, yes.
6: Wow.
0: All right, Scotty, what do you got for your story?
6: Let's see. She's back in the news again, and she hasn't been for a while, but Chelsea Clinton is now claiming the U.S. Supreme Court case, Roe v. Wade, was a good thing. Not only because it gave women the dignity to make our own choices, quote, post quote, it also led to a $3.5 trillion boost to the economy.
0: Oh, my gosh.
6: She said the new entrance of women, man, that is not disconnected from the fact that Roe became the law of the land in January of 73. She said the money argument may convince some people to support Roe. The disconnect is just amazing. Which led, of course, to legalized killing of unborn babies. About 60 million, by the way, have been aborted in America. So she says, you know, whatever is possible, but I think they care about the financial issues connected to it. And I think we can make a connection if we just use this as a jumping off point. Like, look at the economy. It's done $3.5 trillion worth of business.
0: Well, yeah.
6: Because of those damn kids are not here.
0: Well, kids are expensive.
6: That's right.
1: You remember in the early days of COVID, I believe it was Lieutenant Governor Dan Patrick of Texas.
0: I do remember. Yes,
1: said,
0: very well.
1: You know, hey, we got to open up because, you know, look, I'm willing to take the risk with COVID as long as it means my kids have something. And there were all these people saying, you're sacrificing children for the economy, monster. Well, Chelsea Clinton is saying, yes, we should kill the unborn because.

0: well, that's, yeah.
1: Yeah, that's freaking dark, man.
0: Yeah. The elevator shaft gets pulled immediately. Get dropped.
1: For my story, I just happened to see this. Thought it was somewhat interesting. Non-alcoholic beers become more and more popular, especially over the last 5 years.
0: You're a trendsetter.
1: I don't know about that. That would have started long before. I started drinking non-alcoholic beer right after I stopped drinking.
0: I know, that's what I mean. You were way out in front of it. Now it's big again.
1: Well, it had never been big before, but what's happened is a lot more brands have come up with different recipes to make it taste actually like beer.
2: Yeah, some of it's actually really good.
1: I know you buy it sometimes, David. It's kind of wild. But somebody asked online, social media question, would it be appropriate to drink non-alcoholic beer at work? Do you have an opinion on this? Or does it depend on the job?
2: Well, I mean, it's just non-alcoholic beer, right?
0: So you're not going to get hammered.
1: No, but that question was out there, and the person said, I'm not planning on doing it, but I've pondered the moral implications of it. So a couple thousand people weighed in. The split was about down the middle. 50 said, yeah, not cool. And someone who said it was not appropriate said it's mainly because it can be easily misunderstood.
2: Well, yeah, I mean, you don't want to go into your dentist's office and he smells like Heineken or something.
0: Right, exactly. Yeah.
1: Yeah, someone said, or a bus driver.
2: Yeah.
1: Or a school bus driver.
0: Yeah.
1: Or a paramedic or a pilot.
0: Yeah.
1: Or an air traffic controller. Substance abuse counselor. Well, you could make the argument that, hey, I don't do this anymore because I have this alternative. I know a lot of people would say, oh, that's crazy. You would never want to say that. Well, it's split with people that are alcoholics. I know some people are like, that's a terrible idea. And you set a terrible example by drinking it. Mm-hmm. Been told that. I'm like, hey, man.
0: I've thought about
1: it. I hate rules. I just hate it. And it doesn't cause me to want to drink. It does the opposite.
0: Yeah. But I never have taken it up on it because I'm afraid I'd venture off.
1: And it may not be right for you.
0: But I want to try it now. Dave is like, yeah, it tastes great.
2: No, you're not allowed. I know Jamie just had this big thing about no rules and all that. No, you're not allowed. We've gone over this. Jamie was the sprinter boozer.
1: Yes.
2: Right? You were like, you didn't, you know, wasn't necessarily for the distance, but, you know,
1: I didn't need a drink every day like you, Scott. Yeah. You were a worse alcoholic than me by far.
0: Scott, the degrees of alcoholism, yes.
2: Scott was more of the marathon drunk, and I'm the turkey trot 5K. Just occasionally have a problem. But I'm just saying, like, it just depends, you know, but I don't know. For Scott, I'd be worried that he's like, well, I'll just cut, you know, 1 6-pack of NA with one real beer, and then it's off to the races.
1: Yeah.
0: You're calling me again. Hey, you want to go drinking?
2: Hey, look, it's Thanksgiving. We got the turkey trot. All right.
0: Let's go.
2: Here's some June Beam.
1: When you both did still drink, because I quit long before you.
0: Yes.
1: David always told me, you just bailed on him. Like, you're just in the middle. You're at a ball game, and you just up and left.
2: You did, yeah. It was a thirsty Thursday at the ballpark. And it's like, all of a sudden, okay.
0: It's a lot of unexplained things.
2: I call him, and he's like, oh, yeah, man, I left. What? You could have told me.
0: Sorry about that. I apologize now.
1: So, yes, I suppose I guess it's about 50-50 here. Yeah. It's all right for some people, and probably...
0: I'd like to try it, though, the good stuff.
1: Yeah?
0: I would.
1: Well, I think I could just drink a little bit. No, I'm not going to do the Brad Pitt thing. Yeah. That always freaks you guys out. Yeah. All right.
0: No.
1: The return of Mini Donut and Honey Bun Thief. 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
4: The results of Florida's primary races coming in. 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He'll now face Democrat Bale Dalton. The GOP's Wilton Simpson winning his primary for Agricultural Commissioner. He'll face Democrat Joey Mendoza-Atkins in November. Republican Blazin Golia will face Annette Tadeo for seat of Chief Financial Officer after they won their respective races. 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

0: The Markley, Van Camp, and Robin Show.
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3: 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You don't like the way I say that, do you?
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3: Again, it's Chefman. 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
2: Chefman. 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
3: Chefman. 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
0: You're doing great.
3: Thank you.
0: News update, David Van Camp.
2: It's just the Slush Ease Max, though. 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
3: It's the what?
2: Slush Ease Max, not Slush Easy Max.
3: I like the EZ. It makes it.
2: Well, you should call Chef Man about it.
0: Change the name of that thing.
3: Makes it easy.
0: I got a better idea for you.
2: Right. News update here. Abdul El Sayed, he's the Democrat running for Senate in Michigan. His mom used to work for something called the Islamic American Relief Agency. And wouldn't you know, they provided hundreds of thousands of dollars to Osama bin Laden in 1999.
0: No kidding.
2: Very interesting.
3: What? Really?
2: Yeah. They were later determined to be or designated as a terror organization.
1: Yeah. Oh, more on that later, man. Wow. All right, we got to get the Nimrod. There we go.
4: When the going gets tough.
5: Damn it, this is too hard.
4: The dumb get dumber.
6: All right, Dean.
4: It's Nimrods in the News on the Markley, Van Camp, and Robbins Show.
5: I love the poorly educated.
1: All right.
0: Nimrods in the News. We go to Louisiana. 18-year-old John Jordan arrested after stealing from a Circle K. He walked out with a fountain drink and several snacks, including mini donuts, honey buns, and pound cake.
3: Mm.
0: Value just under $20. Store clerk called the police, but by the time they showed up, John was nowhere to be found. Until he came back. For some reason, he returned to the scene. While police were still in the area, it's unclear why. Maybe he decided he needed more snacks. Police saw him and then arrested him. He was also wanted for a previous burglary at an Elks Lodge.
3: Oh.
0: Oh, yeah. It's worse at the Elks Lodge than it is the Circle K, isn't it?
3: Yes.
0: And why is that, Scott?
3: Well, because it's the Elks Lodge.
0: Okay.
3: It's good people, you know.
0: All right. Not good people at the Circle K?
3: I don't know you.
0: All right.
3: No, cops, they're great people at the Circle K and the Elks Club both. Sometimes they go to both.
0: The cop said, apparently, returning to the scene really does work, just not in the way he had probably hoped. He was charged with simple burglary and theft. You gotta wait. Why are you going back? Like, man, that honey bun was so good, you can't stop it just one.
2: Exactly.
0: And that's Nimrod's in the News.
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13: From ABC News, I'm Dave Packer. A trio of primaries across America Tuesday. First to Florida, where Congressman Byron Donalds won the Republican nomination for Florida governor.
14: Because of your sweat, because of your hard work, we have won a massive victory.
15: For Byron Donalds, he has the endorsement of President Trump, which we know is very important in Republican primaries, as we've seen all throughout this cycle. He also has a massive war chest heading into the general election. What he doesn't have is the support of current Governor Ron DeSantis.
13: Term limits preventing DeSantis from running again. Donalds would be the first black governor of Florida, projected to face former Congressman David Jolly, who picked up the Democratic nod. In Wyoming, the AP projects Eric Barlow wins the Republican nomination for governor, and Harriet Hageman wins the Republican nomination for U.S. Senate and will face Democrat James Byrd. Alaska also holding primaries Tuesday. President Trump Tuesday night announcing that 50% tariffs on Canada that were supposed to go into effect at midnight would be delayed, giving teams time to hammer out a deal. A Penn State graduate, Agostino Abbatiello, and a former student, Thomas Robinson, of the renowned college, are facing felony drug charges for running a major cocaine operation by making frat houses do the dirty work. ABC's Matt Rivers explains.
16: Officials say Delta Upsilon and Sigma Chi frat houses, both off campus, were used to package the drugs, part of what authorities called a hazing ritual.
17: In fact, we found a pattern of events that showed cutting and bagging cocaine was, for some pledges, an indoctrination into the Delta Upsilon and Sigma Chi fraternities.
16: 13 current and former students charged in total, 5 with felony counts of corrupt organizations and conspiracy, the rest with misdemeanors.
13: That's ABC's Matt Rivers. You're listening to ABC News.
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26: 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But tomorrow, still another warm day with highs stopping in the mid-90s and feeling like 110. Better rain chances, though, should begin to build up in the afternoon. For Channel 9 Eyewitness News, I'm meteorologist Daniel McFarland.
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0: The Markley, Van Camp, and Robbins Show. Jamie Markley, David Van Camp, Scott Robbins. Well, this story, interesting. Lawsuit in California. Group of parents suing the Palo Alto Unified School District and Brent Klein, principal of the high school, in federal court, alleging the school's social justice pathway turned a class field trip to a Santa Clara mosque into taxpayer-funded religious indoctrination.
3: Jeez.
2: I'm sorry, what was the social justice pathway?
0: Yes.
3: What does that mean?
0: Is that an organization? That's a 3-year course track open to students beginning sophomore year.
2: It's, no offense, but that sounds pretty commie to me.
0: Yes, very much so. So, you know, in this complaint, students were allegedly coerced into participating in Islamic religious practices, donning hijabs and accepting Qurans. Yes. So the suit was filed a week or so ago. Centers on a fall 2025 visit to the Muslim Community Association Mosque in Santa Clara. According to the complaint, students were encouraged to don Islamic religious attire, were given Qurans to take home, and observed a midday prayer service. So you got 10 individual plaintiffs and an advocacy group community members for religious neutrality in public schools. They brought the case. Eight are Jewish of the individuals, by the way. There's one Hindu and somebody else living in neighboring communities and do not have children enrolled at the school. The complaint alleges that the mosque is the only house of worship the program visits and alleges its website has promoted both the school visits and local religious conversions. So in the filing, it says the district failed to maintain religious neutrality, failed to ensure equal treatment among faiths, failed to protect student privacy, and failed to vet, supervise, and monitor religiously divisive outside speakers during the school-sponsored event. Apparently, one of the speakers there was very critical of Jews.
2: Really? No way. That never happens.
0: I know. Except when it does, time and time again.
2: Right. Except all those times when, yes, it happens.
0: Yes, of course. So, yeah. This seems like a pretty easy case.
2: Well, yeah.
0: I'm sure there will be claims of Islamophobia.
3: Well, of course.
2: Well, I just always wonder, and I will give a tip of the cap to Bill Maher, who's just old school liberal, who has called out sort of this double standard, because he hates religion. He thinks religious people are dumb, or thinks that people who would believe in that is a very silly thing. Mm-hmm. And he at least has been consistent as a liberal to say, no, I think it's all bad, including Islam. Like, why does Islam get a pass? And he's been banging that drum for years.
0: Well, he'll also say it's a way worse idea than any of the rest.
2: Yeah, and so I think, where are the actual liberals on this?
0: Oh, they're not really liberals in that classic sense anymore, I don't think.
3: Well,
0: they're
3: being
0: very
3: liberal
0: few.
3: Is being pro this, mosques and Islam.
0: Oh, yeah.
3: I mean, you got that's part of the deal now.
0: Oh, I just saw a clip of an interview with a woman.
3: One and the same.
0: That is very liberal, and she was asked,

0: mind is like, where did people lose their minds?
1: Sorry, this just triggered some ADHD in my brain. Have you seen the so-called, what they call it, prank videos, but they're trying to call out Islamophobia? And what they do is they dress up and they run onto trains, crowded trains, yelling, Allahu Akbar! And then they sort of laugh as people obviously flee, because some people have a survival instinct and they know when a couple of dudes dressed up in that garb start yelling that, people are going to die.
0: Mm-hmm.
1: And then they say, see how Islamophobic they are. All we were saying is God is great or whatever. Wait a minute.
0: No, that's not Islamophobia. No. What that is common sense.
1: That's rational fear.
0: Yes. There is a history of people yelling that after they got, I don't know, stabby or bomby or jihadi. They went kind of crazy. Yeah.
2: Well, conversely, how about if you just ran on the train and went, God is great?
0: They would think you're a kook.
2: Well, you're a kook, but you're not scrambling for the exits.
0: No. Exactly. Yeah. Oh, and we didn't have a chance to get to this story earlier. This Islamist immigrant murderer was allowed to flee the country. Did you see this story?
1: Yeah, I did.
0: Man, allowed to escape back to his home country thanks to Virginia officials who failed to get a guilty verdict, even though he admitted guilt. This was in 2019. This is Abdulio Tashpolizada.
2: Oh, yeah.
0: I nailed it.
1: Yeah, you did.
0: Abdulio. I'm never going to tell you how it's spelled. But anyway, yeah, just trust me. I got that name right. He stabbed his roommate, Mohammed Himatayan, to death in their Vienna, Virginia home. He was found covered in blood from head to toe. Okay, and told police, I am guilty. That's in the court records. But less than a decade later, he's escaped punishment and is back in his home native Tajikistan. Court records show that Fairfax County was paying for an apartment for this dude to live in while he was on leave from his mental health facility.
2: Yeah, boy.
1: I didn't know you got leave.
2: I didn't either. Wait a minute. He was on leave from his mental health facility.
0: Yes. This is just a few years after he got all stabby with his roommate. On leave from the mental health facility.
2: For like every year you're there, you get 2 weeks of leave?
0: Well, he was on a 48-hour pass.
2: Like vacation? Yeah, okay.
0: And he bought a one-way ticket and fled to his country.
1: As one would do.
0: Well, yes. Gee, I couldn't believe he seemed so sincere when he said, I'll see you on Monday.
1: Very disappointed in you.
2: He left his Fitbit in his room.
0: Jeez. Although Abdulio, or however you say his name, admitted guilt for the murder, he was found not guilty by reason of insanity after his attorney said he was fixated on religious topics and he was illogical and nonsensical.
1: Oh.
0: Well,
2: there you go.
1: Well, that's the kind of person you want to say, hey, we'll pay for you to have an apartment a couple days a week.
0: Exactly. So, yeah, something else.
2: Wow. So,
0: yeah, pretty crazy. All right, you have a story about, who is this? Tossoff? He's back in the news?
1: Oh, yeah, he is. That's John Ossoff, the Democrat senator out of Georgia. They keep talking about how he's one of the favorites to be the Democrat nominee for president in 2028. And he went all in on this left-wing conspiracy theory that Trump is having an affair with an aide named Natalie Harp. And he's doing the typical hit and run, no, I didn't say that, on MS Now, with Jen Psaki setting him up with the question.
0: Okay.
3: Why'd you decide to invoke Natalie Harp specifically in that speech?
0: Yeah, toss off, why?
4: Jen, thank you for having me, and here's the point. We're in wartime. The commander-in-chief has mired us in this geopolitical disaster. People have lost their lives. Our naval logistics are frayed. The global energy system is in crisis. And he retreats into this bubble of West Wing aides who are his security blanket to make him feel good about himself.
0: So it'd be better if he was on a beach in Delaware.
1: Right. Right.
0: Every weekend.
1: Yeah. Or napping every 5 minutes. Yeah.
0: Yes. Okay. All right. Who cares? Jeez.
1: I think Trump handled it pretty well in the Oval Office when he was asked about it.
0: Oh, I heard about that, yeah.
5: Mr. President, you've already gone off and said you'd rather travel with your aide, Natalie Harp, and build the ballroom than do your job as president. What is your response, John Ossoff?
6: You mean Pee Wee Herman? Pee Wee Herman lookalike? No, I would much rather do other things. It's a we're building a great facility here. We're fixing a White House that hasn't been taken care of. You can look at this. This room was a disgraceful situation, the Oval Office, and it was let go, the whole building.
1: Yeah.
2: Pee Wee Herman, huh?
1: Yeah. Well, last time he called him Pinky Herman, so, which...
2: Oh, yeah. That part right, anyway.
1: Which I believe was a starting shortstop for the St. Louis Browns at some point.
0: Scott had him on his fantasy team.
2: I won the league in 32.
1: Did you see what the White House Rapid Response 47 Twitter account said, though, about the reporter who asked that question?
0: I heard some controversy. What did they say?
1: Dude, this came across as weird to me, but called her a disgraceful, humiliating embarrassment to her alleged profession. Went on to say, someday your children will come across your disgusting and inhumane question. They will be sickened and embarrassed to have a parent so callous and vindictive. It's quite troubling. Like, dang, man. I don't
0: know.
1: I mean, I just felt
0: kind of
1: like
0: a hacky question.
1: Well, it's a sure, but
0: but I mean, I don't know if it deserves it. Reading bomb that was thrown out of there.
1: I know. I mean, we all overshoot sometimes. Or like, you know, we want to go a mile and we wind up in the next county. That insult needed a passport to land, you know?
0: No kidding. Boy, did you see the Atlanta Dream? They're the WNBA team, by the way.
1: Mm-hmm.
0: They threw the old WNBA under the bus. That whole controversy with the mom and the daughter with the XXXY shirts.
1: Yep.
0: And then they were told, hey, you can cover these up or you're going to have to leave. It's offensive. Whatever. People are like, why would they do that in Atlanta? That's just terrible. Well, the Atlanta Dream issued a statement later yesterday blaming WNBA security for the confrontation. So they put this out saying the Atlanta Dream believes in creating a safe and inclusive environment for everyone. Unfortunately, at last night's game, WNBA security took actions that fell short of that standard. At no point was Dream personnel involved in the decisions made by WNBA security. Wow. So, yeah. We'll see what the WNBA has to say about that.
2: It's interesting. Why did security feel like they had the right to do that then?
0: Absolutely.
2: I mean, that's the question.
0: Yeah. Is this like the feds taking over a state sort of
2: issue?
0: And now the Atlanta Dream is saying it was the WNBA security.
2: I've never seen a league just tie themselves in knots more than they have.
1: They always do it, man.
2: Man.
0: It is really
2: one
0: something.
2: One thing after another.
0: And I'll hear this nonsense of these different commentators on CNN talking about it. It's too bad because these girls are out there balling. I mean, they're excellent basketball players, whatever. I watched 5 minutes of a game over the weekend.
2: Mm-hmm.
0: I'm sorry, man. It's fine. It's not great basketball. It's not. There are so many four shots, bad shots. You know, okay, what, Angel Reese can rebound the ball? Congratulations.
2: Our own misses.
0: Right. There are a lot of me bounce. Yeah. Yes. Yeah. There's no doubt about that. But it's whoever talked about a great high school team, if you picked a high school team that would end up beating a WNBA team, they would. And when people were so outraged by that, remember when it was soccer and it was the U.S. national team? Wasn't that 15-year-old dudes?
1: Yeah.
0: They smoked them.
1: Yeah.
2: Mm-hmm.
0: And it's not to say that they're not good for what it is, but you're talking about bigger, stronger, faster. It's just more athletic. That's just part of it. But yeah, in this time where people would be more interested, they just completely turn off people. Well, we already have our fan base. Mm-hmm. Well, then don't talk about, we can't get a break and we're not treated the same.
1: Have fun on your next Spirit Airlines flight.
0: Exactly.
1: I mean, I don't have to tell you.
0: It is. It's like, do you want to grow this thing or not?
2: No.
0: It seems like no. Okay. That's fine with us. All right. We're learning today that black people can't get ID. Who exactly said that? And the five stories we're watching today straight ahead.

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6: Republican Byron Donalds will take on Democrat David Jolly for the governor's seat here in Florida. Both candidates won their primary race by big margins. The GOP's Ashley Moody will take on Angie Nixon for the U.S. Senate seat here in Florida after winning their respective races. Other primary results include Republican Randy Fine winning his race for U.S. House District 6, Jared Moskowitz winning the Democratic primary for Florida's 25th Congressional District, and Debbie Wasserman Schultz winning the Democratic primary for Florida's 20th Congressional District.
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10: The Markley Van Camp and Robbins Show. 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
11: One, two, three, four, five.
12: All right, number five, a man named Salman Ahmed Elmi has been a St. Paul man, they say.
13: That's great.
12: Okay. He's been charged in a Medicaid fraud scheme in Minnesota. He's also been linked to several people involved in a sex trafficking operation. He was previously given the Outstanding Refugee Award for Entrepreneurship by the Minnesota Department of Human Services. Cool.
14: No. What a mess. That whole state. What the hell is going on?
12: He tried turning Minnesota off and turning it back on again.
10: Yeah, that might help. By the way, if you criticize this person and he harms himself, it's your fault.
12: Oh, right.
10: For calling it out.
12: Okay, sure.
10: Okay,
14: no, that's four. Right. We did learn that this week, didn't we? Mm-hmm. Huh?
12: Yeah. We sure did. Number four, America has experienced its biggest prescription drug price deflation in generations. The problem is because most people do go through regular insurance. You don't know it.
10: That's true.
12: I mean, it's wild. Number three, activists who... Okay, so James O'Keefe... He and his buddy, Cam Higby, they went to Minnesota, remember?
10: It's an all-time.
12: And they had, because there's a law that's been on the books for like 50 years or something like that in Minnesota, where you can register other people to vote just by vouching for them at a polling station. Gosh. And you can vouch for up to 8 people, right? They dressed up in these just ridiculous so-called Muslim costumes. I mean, it was... The headline from the local CBS news affiliate says activists who filmed themselves posing as Minnesota voters during primary elections may be in legal trouble. Because, and they might be. I mean, I think I might have mentioned that when we talked about it last week. Like, oh, gosh. But that's the story. It's not how absurd the election system is in Minnesota. It's that these guys are bad. Number two, Ryan Michael English is a man who thinks he's a woman. He brought Molotov cocktails to D.C. and planned to throw them at Treasury Secretary Scott Bessent during his Senate confirmation. Well, he was caught, arrested, and he has now been sentenced to just over 6 years in prison, which seems odd because that's not like a death threat online. That the dude brought the weapons he was going to kill him with.
10: Yes.
12: But just over 6 years.
10: Seems a little more serious, yeah. Huh.
12: Okay. Number one, President Trump says the U.S. has no planned talks with Iran, but that the Strait of Hormuz remains open and operating. But there is, I mean, relatively speaking, pre-war, little traffic going through, and a ship was actually hit by an Iranian projectile today. So who knows? On and on it goes. Mm-hmm. On a much lighter note, those are the top five stories of the day. 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
10: If someone from Gen Z calls you polyester, that's not a good thing.
12: What is that?
14: Well, I would think not.
10: It's an insult. What do you take it as?
14: Like where you wore the polyester suits.
10: It just,
14: and you're an old guy?
10: Just means you're low quality or inauthentic.
14: Yeah, okay.
10: That's the insult. Okay.
12: I don't know.
10: I haven't heard any of my kids use that yet.
14: I haven't heard that one yet either.
10: Not sure. Every once in a while, it's been this crazy thing over the last year or so in different cards that they'll write out to me of like, you know, I got to admit, you were right about a lot of things. There's nothing better in a card. Love you, and you know what? You know, when I was 19, right. And you said, well, oh my gosh, thank you. That meant a lot to me. I appreciate it. Okay, we got to get to how is it that black people can't get ID? And what's your story coming up?

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0: News. I'm Dave Packard. A handful of primaries across America Tuesday in Florida. Congressman Byron Donalds won the Republican nomination for Florida governor.
1: Because of your sweat, because of your hard work, we have won a massive victory.
0: Donalds, who would be the first black governor of Florida, projected to face former Congressman David Jolly, who picked up the Democratic nod. In Wyoming, the AP projects Eric Barlow wins the Republican nomination for governor, and Harriet Hagman wins the Republican nomination for U.S. Senate and will face Democrat James Byrd. Alaska also holding primaries Tuesday. President Trump on Tuesday night announcing that 50% tariffs on Canada that were supposed to go into effect at midnight will be delayed, giving teams time to hammer out a deal. New data from the CDC shows exemptions from routine vaccines among kindergartners increased to a record 4.2% last year. That's up from...
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6: I'm Channel 9 Eyewitness News meteorologist Daniel McFarland, and we are watching lots of changes over the next few days, starting off with our temperatures, which will slowly work their way down. But tomorrow, still another warm day with highs stopping in the mid-90s and feeling like 110. Better rain chances, though, should begin to build up in the afternoon. For Channel 9 Eyewitness News, I'm meteorologist Daniel McFarland.
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0: The Markley Van Camp and Robin Show. I'm Jamie Markley, the Gen Xer. The Millennial, David Van Camp. The Sexy Boomer, Scott Robbins. Mm-hmm. So who is saying black people can't get ID?
1: Oh, that would be James Tallarico, the weird little guy running for Senate in Texas. He's the Democrat nominee. He says black people can't get an ID when he's talking about voting rights.
0: It sounds to me like black people couldn't get the candidate they wanted because it was rigged.
1: Right.
0: That's what Jasmine Crockett says.
1: Yeah, absolutely.
0: But anyway, go ahead, James.
2: We as human beings have the right to shape our own destinies, mm-hmm. and we do that through the vote. Mm-hmm. And so many brave Americans, so many brave black Americans have fought and died for that right. And so for politicians in Austin or in Washington, as they're now doing with this SAVE Act, they are trying to rob our neighbors, particularly our black neighbors,
0: how?
2: Of those God-given rights.
0: How?
2: So I have a track record of using every tool in my toolbox to protect voting rights.
0: Boy, he's got all the cliches
3: back
0: down.
3: To the toolbox.
1: He
3: yep.
1: really does. Yep.
0: He's got the dorkdom thing nailed down, but that's not going to appeal to the black vote. It's just not.
1: But you might as well.
3: Like 80 to 90% of black voters understand how to get an ID.
0: He's saying they just, there's too many guardrails.
3: I mean, I think you're doing this all the time. It's so offensive.
1: I don't know, man, because last...
3: It's so offensive.
1: I just had to get my driver's license renewed back in March, and like most of the people who worked at the DMV were black.
0: Yeah.
1: How'd they crack the code? Not only could they find it, they work there.
0: It's pandering all the time.
3: Yeah.
0: It doesn't seem to work. I mean, Democrats do this all the time, man. It's just almost comical.
3: It's like they're walking into Domino's Pizza, wondering if they can get their ID.
0: They get ID here? Nope, not here.
3: Not here.
1: Here, try again. You'll get there someday.
3: Yes.
0: I reference it all the time, but it was great. That dude went on the streets of New York City asking black people if they knew where the DMV was. Well, yeah, fool. It's a block over.
3: Where it is. God, it's just... so racist, and I mean, the guy's he's unbelievable. He's getting killed with black voters, by the way.
0: Yes.
3: I mean, if there's one segment of the population where he's getting absolutely bombarded, that's it.
0: Oh, yeah.
3: They got no use for him.
0: I mean, I know there are some people that don't care that much about how biblically illiterate this dude is, mm-hmm. just shape-shifting the Bible and what it means with the crazy religion he's got.
3: Man.
0: But, I mean, there are people that will say, well, the guy is Christian.
1: Right.
0: Okay. A solid biblical Christian?
3: Yeah.
1: Right.
0: Like, do you hear some of the nonsense he spouts off there? But that's that crazy Presbyterian church in Austin.
1: Well, yeah, and his mentor is a dude that actually got rebuked by PCUSA years and years ago because he led an avowed atheist to be a member of the church. And he said, well, I mean, all are welcome here. And they were like, well, yeah, you're not, we're not saying that you got to kick him out of the building, but.
0: Right.
1: You can't. If you don't accept the basic tenets of Christian theology, then yeah, you're not a member of the church. Sorry.
0: Right. No. Unbelievable.
3: Jeez.
0: And I could see this guy, too. As far as the Democratic Socialist, he stands on nothing.
1: Mm-hmm.
0: I mean, he will change, you know, any sort of view on anything as long
1: sure.
0: as it helps him to get elected. But the Democratic Socialists, they're all over online. You're seeing all these clips unearthed from YouTube channels, different things. And this question from this group talks about, okay, what does it mean to abolish the Senate as a Democratic Socialist? And here you go.
4: But what does it mean to when you say you want to abolish the Senate?
5: We ultimately want to replace the two-party system with a multi-party democracy, something like a parliamentary system that exists in many other countries. So abolishing the Senate is not something we could snap our fingers and do next year or in a few years, but we want to expand democracy so that we have a much more representative, something like the House of Representatives.
0: All right, what did you just say?
1: He says he doesn't understand that how America works.
0: Right. Yeah.
3: Sure.
0: You look confused.
3: No, well, I just hear that, and it's like it's.
0: Yeah.
3: It's dribble. Just.
0: Well, and then you got the
3: nonsense
0: Marxist groups out there with their YouTube channels, and just as an example, You know, they talk about bringing on the revolution and, you know, changing everything, and the Constitution sucks and all
6: that. So the two things that we're famous for is our commitment to a program and our hatred of the United States Constitution. And what the program does is it gives us a roadmap to revolution, and it gives us the obstacle that we finally will have to get over to have a revolution, which is the United States Constitution, the basis of the United States government.
0: Well, and I got to at least say, at least they don't hide behind it. They just say it. Yeah, hate the Constitution.
1: We're going to lead the revolution. All right, stack up, buddy. Let's see.
0: Oh, yeah, it'd be him, the other dude, and of the three, Tallarico sounds like the most manly.
1: Right.
0: That's not exactly intimidating.
3: Welcome back to the road to the revolution.
0: All right, it's that time. Do it a couple of times a day. Go around the table. It may not be the biggest story out there, but it caught your attention. David, what's your story here?
1: This was a fantastic find by Western Lensman on X, who's pretty good at digging this stuff up. I've been talking about the story during the top five stories we're watching today about Salman Elmi, who has been arrested for Medicaid fraud and is also apparently connected to people involved in a child or in a sex trafficking ring. And apparently, because, as I've mentioned before, he was honored as an outstanding refugee for entrepreneurship by the state of Minnesota.
0: Mm-hmm.
1: Apparently, he did an interview where he talked about how great America is because of all the businesses he's been able to start.
0: No way.
1: Yeah. Check this out.
7: The American dream is more than just, you know, it is vast, and there's so much more that you could do. And through business, you can really achieve that dream. And that's why I even decided to go down that path and start businesses. Like, if I failed more than I've, like, if I look at all the LLCs that I've created and, like, just create another LLC. I'm like, I have a graveyard of LLCs that I've created.
8: Yeah.
7: And they haven't worked out, but it taught me so much in in business and in life in general. I'm like, man, like, only in America can you really try and try and try and try, and you eventually get rewarded for chasing that American dream. Yes. And that's what makes America great.
1: Yeah, you people trusted me.
3: Exactly.
1: I was starting that is business unreal. After business to figure out a way to make money.
0: Oh, my gosh. Well, yeah, I mean, we just fraud everybody. I mean, you got enough LLC, something's going to work out, right?
1: Right, exactly.
0: For the people that failed, they got to feel terrible right now. You know what I'm saying?
9: You don't know what it's like when you try and you don't ever get there.
0: Like Sean Penn and I am saying, that was terrible.
1: Yes.
0: But he's not breaking the rules like this person.
3: No, he's breaking the rules, yeah.
1: I mean, he should have done
3: some
1: Medicaid
3: fraud. It's easy to start businesses when it's not your money.
0: That's right.
3: You know.
0: All right, Scotty, what do you got for your story?
3: A guy by the name of Bud LaBelle is 72, who suffered from a severe tremors from years of Parkinson's, by the way. Within minutes after receiving a newly approved ultrasound treatment, the tremors are completely gone.
0: Whoa.
3: He is a retired salesman and Air Force veteran in Arlington, Texas. He experienced this dramatic before and after as the result of something called UT Southwestern Medical Center. That's where he is. But this new thing is like an ultrasound where they go inside. They don't have to use surgery. They can use it on the outside of your brain, of your head, to stimulate and remove parts of your brain that have Parkinson's, where it develops. So it removes it, and you're able.

0: We had one. This was, you know, a couple of years ago. It was using the ultrasound technology like that in another area of the body that you made fun of.
1: I made fun of?
0: Yeah.
1: I did?
0: Yeah.
1: Oh.
0: Yeah. It was like an ED sort of treatment.
1: Oh, well, south of the border stuff. Yeah.
0: Yes.
1: Yeah. Yeah. Well.
0: You were like, I ain't ever doing that. I don't care.
1: Well, I'm sure there's side effects.
0: I don't know.
1: I don't know what they are, but if you can, I mean, the Trevor thing's great, and the other thing's great, too, if it works. I don't, whatever.
0: Yeah.
1: If ultrasound can take care of it.
0: No, this is a great story for this guy. That's awesome. I think it's incredible.
1: He said he took it, and almost immediately, the tremor stopped.
0: Wow. Okay. For my story, I saw this making the rounds online. I've seen this before. I've read this guy and his wife several books. It's John Gottman, known as, like, relationship experts. Mm-hmm. If you ever remember the dude that, like, he and his wife, they could watch a couple for, like, 2-3 minutes.
1: Yeah.
0: And could reliably predict if they were going to stay married for, like, I don't forget, like, the next 5 to 10 years.
1: Mm-hmm.
0: Like, oh, yeah, they're going to get divorced because here's all the signs. It's kind of wild. Mm. But what's making the rounds is something called the Four Horsemen of Bad Behaviors that can predict whether or not a couple is going to break up.
1: Uh-oh. Here we go.
0: You want them?
1: Sure. Let's
0: okay.
1: go.
0: One is criticism, meaning it's okay to be critical of things, but it has to be addressing a specific issue, not the partner's character.
1: Hmm.
0: Then there's contempt. That can show up as eye-rolling, sarcasm, mocking, or talking down to a partner.
1: Yeah, that's definitely.
0: Some say it's the most dangerous of the four.
1: I agree.
0: Really?
1: Yes.
0: Why do you say that?
1: Having had a failed relationship or two in my life, contempt. Once contempt builds, that's a tough one.
0: Yeah.
1: To get over. It just is.
0: You know what? This was interesting. This was years and years ago when I quit drinking and I'm seeing a counselor, right? And we're talking about a number of different things. And she told me, I thought this was really wise. As far as the sarcasm, don't use that in your relationship. Use that for your radio show. But try to keep it there if you can.
2: Well, yeah, that's probably good.
1: Sometimes it's funny.
0: I'm still working on that.
3: Oh, I was over here going like, yeah, what if that's your sense of humor, though?
0: Yeah, I know.
1: Yeah, I mean, if that's the reason you were attracted to begin with.
0: Right. then there's defensiveness. When a person always makes excuses or shifts the blame,
1: mm-hmm.
0: instead of hearing the other person's concern. I think we've all known people. It's like they're not going to own it.
1: No, ever.
0: Just part of it.
3: Yep.
0: And then there's the stonewalling, just emotional withdrawal. Those are the four horsemen. But yeah, that dude, he's got some really interesting books. There was one that he wrote with his wife called The Man's Guide to Women. It's a great read.
1: Really?
0: Yeah, just like when you're, like, if you're having a big argument, that a dude will get flooded with, you know, almost like anger quicker.
1: Mm-hmm.
0: And so if you can learn how to sort of control your heart rate, that will help you in an argument, not like be like, forget this, I'm done. Or whatever it is that you're trying to stay in the conversation, that sort of thing. Of course, if you're getting flooded, it's harder to remember.
1: Right.
3: Right.
0: How to control your breathing.
3: But practice, that's, yes.
0: Yeah, it is. It's something that you just sort of practice over time.
1: Just easier to wall off.
0: Just stonewall it, yes.
3: Keep all my emotions bottled up right about here until my heart explodes.
1: That's why I take medication, David.
0: Okay. Oh, we got to get to Nimrod's the news. And we have a news update to get to next.

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7: The results of Florida's primary races coming in. 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He'll now face Democrat Vale Dalton. 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He'll face Democrat Joey Mendoza-Atkins in November. 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

0: The Markley, Van Camp, and Robin Show.
1: Yeah, a lot of people talk about weight loss injections because they get results. But you know the story. Some people don't want to deal with needles, don't want to do the injections. And some people have read the fine print or talked to friends or even heard from celebrities some of the horror stories of side effects and, you know, little accidents that happen at the most inopportune times. And you want to stay away from that. What?
2: The old accidents that happen.
1: I'm trying not to be graphic.
2: I know. I understand. It's just the whole notion behind it and the sneezing that takes place and starts the whole thing.
1: The sneezing?
2: Yeah.
1: I mean, just a little sneeze is causing that, and then it happens. Oh, golly.
3: I think it's more you just kind of gamble on a fart and lose, you know?
1: Yeah, pretty much, yeah. You want to stay away from all that. There is a supplement called Lean, and it's helped a lot of people.
3: Yeah, if you want to lose weight, but you don't want to be playing Russian roulette, yes, see? There is this thing called Lean. It works.
2: Not even
3: like
2: a real thing.
1: Yes.
3: No needles. 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
1: News update, David Van Camp.
3: Mike Rogers, the Republican running for Senate in Michigan, posted a photo of himself in an old Ford truck as part of this massive car cruise, classic car show called the Woodward Dream Cruise.
1: Okay.
3: Largest in the country, I'm told. A top staffer for the Democrat in the race, you know, the top Democrat in the race is Abdul El Sayed, responded by saying, Mike Rogers' campaign has the aesthetics of a 1960s white flight suburb and a KKK cross burning.
2: Oh, my God.
3: That's a fun message during a large car show in, you know, the home of the auto industry.
1: Yeah, no kidding. People got to see through that.
3: They hate America. They just hate America. That's all there is to it.
1: It comes down to that, yes. All right, we got to get the Nimrods. Here we go.
4: When the going gets tough.
5: Damn it, this is too hard.
4: The dumb get dumber.
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5: I love the poorly educated.
1: All right. Nimrods in the News. I like this sentence. It seems there really is no extreme for some influencers. They won't go to this for the sake of their content, even if it puts their lives at risk. As the warning is going out to stop taking pictures with sharks. Yeah. Because people keep getting bitten.
3: Yeah.
1: Dude.
3: Sharks
1: this
3: are...
1: This is three this year.
3: They are eating machines. That is what they are designed to do, and they've done it well for millions of years.
1: Scientists are issuing warnings, saying, hey, you want to stay away for a reason. This one, Tayan Dalazan, almost lost her leg in an encounter with a 7-foot nurse shark as it clamped its jaws around her thigh and held her underwater for several seconds. I'm seeing it right now. It's insane. That's just off the Brazilian coast. It was all to get the shot for her social media. So, yes, influencers getting bitten by shark. Nimrod in the News.
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18: From ABC News, I'm Dave Packer. Primary elections across a handful of states Tuesday. In Florida, Congressman Byron Donalds won the Republican nomination for governor. ABC News political director Avery Harper says Donalds was heavily favored.
19: Not only did he have the endorsement of President Trump, but he has also has large name recognition in the state of Florida among Republican voters. And he has a massive war chest that will help power him through November's election.
18: Donalds, who would be the first black governor of Florida, is projected to face former Congressman David Jolly, who picked up the Democratic nod. The AP projecting that Congresswoman Debbie Wasserman Schultz, a white woman, will win Florida's predominantly black 20th congressional district Democratic primary, which was recently redrawn in the Republican-favored President Trump on Tuesday night announced that now Canada confirms that the U.S. has agreed to delay its 50% tariff on a range of Canadian goods until the end of August 21st as trade talks continue. Canada says substantial progress has been made, but important work remains. Opening statements Tuesday in the Meta-L trial in Oakland, California. 29 states sued the social media company over child safety and privacy. The states are seeking billions in damages, as well as fundamental changes to how Meta runs its platforms. ABC technology reporter Mike Dubusky.
20: Meta has defended itself in this case and said that, yes, there is a teen mental health crisis going on. Yes, social media plays a role in that, but it's a small piece of a large puzzle, right? That drawing a direct line between those two things oversimplifies a complex issue.
18: Dartmouth Health says it needs to close its telehealth services, which could affect five Vermont hospitals. Tele-ICU and tele-ED are two of the nearly 20 kinds of remote health care that Dartmouth provides. You're listening to ABC News.
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13: 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But tomorrow, still another warm day with highs stopping in the mid-90s and feeling like 110. Better rain chances, though, should begin to build up in the afternoon. For Channel 9 Eyewitness News, I'm meteorologist Daniel McFarland.
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1: Markley, Van Camp, and Robbins Show. Jamie Markley, David Van Camp, Scott Robbins. Maybe you heard that crazy story out of Penn State. Big cocaine bust.
3: Dude.
1: 14 arrests, and it looks like this other guy's turned himself in.
3: He did, yeah. It's crazy. And there was a father involved, too.
1: Yeah.
3: One of the dads, a lawyer.
1: Yes.
3: Yeah, his dad, the lawyer, was also involved in this. And apparently these guys would cut the cocaine and then give it to, like, freshmen? Pledges? Hmm.
1: Just whoever.
3: And they distribute it?
1: Yes.
3: Like as part of their hazing process or initiation?
1: Yes. Yeah, so you got there's two ringleaders and one, Abatelio,
3: yeah,
1: who's just turned himself in, is 24. Along with this other dude, Thomas Robinson. They're the main coke suppliers. They would allegedly make trips to Philadelphia and New York to pick up large quantities of cocaine and then take it back to Penn State. And then you would have them, you know, in the different frat houses, members of the Delta Epsilon and Sigma Chi fraternities, cut and package the coke and then distribute it to the Penn State students. So you got all these different people that have now been charged. And then you got some people that were just facing misdemeanors for possession and paraphernalia. But yeah, a lot of these guys were dealing.
3: Yeah, they were.
1: And it was making tons of money.
3: Tons of money.
30: Well, they were, you know, learning about making connections and
1: entrepreneurship.
3: They went into business for themselves.
30: Well, they realized that there was a hole in the market, with mass deportations and everything. And they said, hey, we're going to take advantage of this. Good paying American coke dealers. You know?
3: Mm-hmm. Yeah, they weren't paying taxes, though, David. They weren't helping.
1: Let's see. This is one of the statements. This was a coordinated and highly profitable drug trafficking crew revolving around two senior members of the fraternities, other fraternity brothers, and pledges. In fact, according to the evidence uncovered, cutting and packaging cocaine was, for some pledges, an indoctrination into the fraternity.
3: Yes!
30: Imagine that.
1: It's pledge week. All right, let's see how you do.
4: Yeah, you got to go deal.
1: Cut it and package it.
4: Yes.
1: How good can you do it?
30: Yeah, well, they took Rush literally. I mean, that's...
1: Very much.
4: Like Walter White, White 101 at Penn State.
1: So,
4: gee whiz.
1: Yeah, nothing about meth, just coke.
4: Well, you know.
1: Yeah, they weren't going like low scale here, oh, Scott. No, they weren't going trailer park with
4: they
1: it.
4: Go
1: listen,
4: rolling.
30: Man, if you've ever been in central Pennsylvania like that, you know they are not in a meth desert, all right? They might be in a cocaine desert, though.
4: They might.
1: It's true. The vice president for student affairs, Andrea Dauhauer, she said, "We're horrified by these serious allegations against current and former students. Criminal activity, including hazing, such as this, has no place at our institution."
4: Yeah. You want to be a member? Okay, kid, run this across the street.
1: Yeah.
30: The Nittany Lions have their whiteout night, right? The whiteout game.
1: That's right.
30: They must have been running a special. They had to have been. That's just marketing 101.
1: So that is making news today.
4: In the freshman handbook, where to get coke on campus.
30: Part of orientation.
4: Yeah, right. Yeah.
30: Now, if you want to be a small business owner, you need to join these two fraternities. Yeah. You'll learn a lot about logistics and chemistry.
1: Let's see. Oh, mysterious group admits to faking polls. This out of Wisconsin.
30: Oh, shoot. I saw that.
1: I know. A mysterious entity behind a poll, and this is the one that was showing Francesca Hong with the double-digit lead into the Wisconsin primary. And everybody going, what happened? The polls were wrong. I remember Frank Luntz saying, okay, we need to really look at these polls. Mm-hmm. Well, yeah, Median Strategies directed media outlets on Monday to discount the polls it released this election season, claiming it was conducting an experiment on trust in unverified polling.
4: That's what they were doing. Okay.
1: Yes. Said it was fabricated. All previous published polling releases have been withdrawn and should not be cited or treated as genuine polling data, the entity said. Median Strategies was created as a short-term social experiment examining how purported polling information could enter and spread through the political information ecosystem without independent verification. The group added that the experiment was not funded by any candidate, campaign PAC, or media entity. Also said no one received any financial benefit from the project or had any ties to betting markets. So, yeah, they had Hong up 20 points in Wisconsin, and then she loses by a point to David Crowley. So what do you make of this?
30: Well, I think it's very, very funny. But, yeah, I think you got to – this is a wake-up call for a lot of people who are following this. I mean, this wasn't the only poll that had Francesca Hong leading.
1: That's true.
30: But I also wonder how much of this is like, did they take some money and now they're panicking?
1: Don't know.
30: I have no
1: idea.
30: Something
1: seems off with this, man.
30: But yeah, I think...
1: Because you can say, well, we were just doing this experiment. Well, you're talking about campaigns and political parties spending thousands, upwards of millions of dollars.
30: Yeah.
1: Because of the panic of her up 20 points. Saying, oh my gosh, she's a nut.
30: Yeah, well, Karen Bass actually shared one of their polls saying, like, let's do this, L.A. Now they've deleted that post because, well, they're
1: fake. Oh, yeah, yeah. They did it also in Los Angeles. That was the other place. So, I mean, I think we all take polls with a grain of salt. You're looking at averages of many different polls. You're not just looking at one, but still, that's something.
4: Well, what it does is, too, it nullifies the vote. I mean, people look and their candidate is like 10 points behind or 8 points behind. Like, oh, who cares?
1: I'm not going to go stand in line.
4: I'm not going to bother, yeah.
1: Yeah, well, it didn't really happen.
30: Work that way in Wisconsin, though.
1: No.
4: Well, no, it didn't.
30: So,
4: because it was such a horrible candidate, I guess.
1: Yeah.
4: I'll stand in line for 4 hours if I have to. Yeah.
1: And then we're finding out more and more about Eric Swalwell's relationship with Fang Fang, the Chinese spy.
30: Yeah, newly... It really does just sound like, I don't know, like a 1970s short-lived ABC drama. Fang, the Chinese spy.
1: Yes.
4: And animated, like Dora the Explorer kind of thing.
1: Or straight to HBO movie.
4: Right, yeah.
30: Declassified documents, though, show that former Democrat Representative Eric Swalwell admitted to sleeping with a Chinese spy who the FBI called Rusty Thumbs.
1: Man.
4: Old rusty thumbs.
30: Yeah. Old rusty thumb.
5: Yeah.
30: He was also asleep at the wheel while she seated other spies into congressional offices and arranged for bogus donations to be made to support him. Now, back in March, when the FBI was talking about releasing this information, he ran to MS Now to complain about it. By the way, the context here is he had a really good shot at becoming the governor of California.
5: Oh, my goodness,
30: this
5: yes.
30: This was before the sort of Me Too and sexual impropriety allegations came out against him. But he's always said, hey, there was nothing inappropriate with me and Fang Fang.
5: Okay, roll that. Here we go.
7: It's just absurd. It's absolutely absurd. Uh-huh. But is my lawyer, one of our lawyers told me today, and this really kind of stops you right in your tracks. He said, if they do this, it'll be the greatest abuse of power by an FBI director since J. Edgar Hoover. And so those are the stakes that we would allow the FBI to just go after the president's political enemies.
5: Okay.
30: I don't know, man. There are some other Democrats in California that need to be answering some questions about Fang Fang, including Ro Khanna.
5: What is the deal with Ro Khanna and Fang Fang?
30: Apparently she was working him, too.
5: But he just didn't fall for it?
30: Well, I don't know if he didn't fall for it. I think it was more that, well, he didn't, you know, he wasn't taken in by her allure. He wasn't interested in it. He heard about Rusty Thumb and said, nah, you know what? I'm not into that.
5: Yeah. But she was apparently very flirtatious and had boasted to Swalwell that she wasn't wearing underwear.
4: Oh, yeah. Was that part of the allure?
5: Yes.
4: Okay.
5: Yeah, she announced that she was not wearing underwear when she showed up at his doorstep for one of their encounters.
4: Well.
5: Yeah, it's all in there.
4: Mm.
5: Yeah. Boy, oh boy.
4: Ro Khanna wasn't moved by that, huh?
5: Well, at least he had probably been around for a little while just to know, okay, here's what you got to watch out for. Well,
30: Swalwell also told the FBI that he didn't remember one of the encounters because he was on Ambien.
5: Oh, right. Yeah.
4: Okay.
5: Yeah, went out for ice cream from don't remember eating it, and apparently I was all into Fang Fang, who was not wearing underwear. Memories. Crazy, isn't it? Okay. Now on to the Democratic Socialists of America, which, by the way, it looks like Ro Khanna's ready to join up.
30: Mm-hmm.
5: More so than some other Democrats.
30: Oh, I think so, yeah.
5: Yeah, he's, as far as... You know, Medicare for all, yeah, I think that's got to be all part of the Democratic solution to healthcare. Well, there's this Marxist unity group that's actually on YouTube. And so people are looking at some of the clips from, you know, what they're saying. Here's just a sample of the Democratic
8: Socialists. When it comes
5: to
8: these spontaneous uprisings or mass movements, so-called spontaneous, we know that they arise out of crises within capitalist society. We as DSA can be a major force that can provide that sharp edge by working in coalition with other organizations, developing those clear democratic processes to come up with a political platform, messaging and strategy, and maintain that energy while also giving the capitalist class a bloody nose.
5: Okay. Well, you're just shaking your head, Scott.
4: I don't know. These guys, the capitalists, the bloody nose.
5: I know. Here's the thing. I'll be honest. I go back and forth on this because I look at the videos of these people. They look like losers. They talk like dorks. They're all like, hey, it's about revolution. Okay, until it comes to your door. And then you're hiding.
4: Right.
5: And at the same time, you see all the indoctrinated people living in the United States that are all for this movement. And that's what's scary.
30: Yeah, because every time these the like true believers in the trenches or whatever start talking, mm-hmm. you realize they're morons. They're dumb. And they're more often than not, they're spoiled brats.
5: Yes.
30: And, okay, those aren't dangerous people. But the people who are helping to prop them up, sort of the shadows, all of that. You know, you have foreign governments who are very involved mm-hmm. in this, along with left-wing dark money forces in the United States. Those are dangerous people because they don't find these idiots and get them elected into office. They find people that may actually have some form of competence and ruthless efficiency. That's dangerous.
5: Yeah, and they just need these idiots
30: yes.
5: to be part of the soldier crew.
4: The social misfits who all of a sudden people are paying attention to.
5: Yes.
4: Yeah.
5: Like this Marxist D-bag.
9: So the two things that we're famous for is our commitment to a program and our hatred of the United States Constitution.
1: That guy.
9: What the program does is it gives us a roadmap to revolution, and it gives us the obstacle that we finally will have to get over to have a revolution, which is the United States Constitution, the basis of the United States government.
1: Yeah, these people. And, you know, they're the other people that just do not sound, let's say, masculine. Let's just put it that way. You know, we've heard some of the clips from them. And it's, you know, you kind of roll your eyes, but you're like, man, there are a lot of these people that believe this crap.
30: It's like, yeah, we're... Well, I always love it when the Twig boys come out and they're like, yes, we are going to execute our revolutionary plan. It's like, dude, you're still, you know, speaking of plans, you're still on your ex-stepdad's phone plan.
1: Exactly.
30: You can't organize your life.
1: Yeah. And if Fang Fang ever shows up at their doorstep without panties, they won't know what to do.
4: Oh, no. They'll Google it.
1: Okay, the real reason trust in media collapsed. This is interesting. And the five stories we're watching today.

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5: Republican Byron Donalds will take on Democrat David Jolly for the governor's seat here in Florida. Both candidates won their primary race by big margins. The GOP's Ashley Moody will take on Angie Nixon for the U.S. Senate seat here in Florida after winning their respective races. Other primary results include Republican Randy Fine winning his race for U.S. House District 6, Jared Moskowitz winning the Democratic primary for Florida's 25th Congressional District, and Debbie Wasserman Schultz winning the Democratic primary for Florida's 20th Congressional District.
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0: The Markley, Van Camp, and Robbins Show. Jamie Markley, David Van Camp, Scott Robbins, and... Thank you. The five stories we're watching today.
1: One, two, three, four, five.
2: I don't know.
0: Goat's just talking out of nowhere. It happens sometimes.
2: Man. You opened the wrong portal. You meant to bring in Casey Kasem, and you got the ghost goats.
0: It'll happen.
2: Number five.
0: It's always good to hear them, though.
2: Disney has filed a lawsuit against the FCC, claiming the FCC is carrying out a retaliatory campaign with threats to The View and Jimmy Kimmel. Number four, a man named Salman Ahmed Elmi has been charged in a Medicaid fraud scheme in Minnesota. He's also linked to several people involved in a sex trafficking operation. He was previously given the Outstanding Refugee Award for Entrepreneurship by the Minnesota Department of Human Services.
0: That trafficking operation had nothing to do with goats, as far as we know.
2: No, as far as we know. But, you know. America, number three, is experiencing its biggest prescription drug price deflation in generations. Number two, Ryan Michael English. This is a dude who thinks he's a woman. Well, he also, a couple years ago, brought Molotov cocktails. I guess it was last year. Brought Molotov cocktails to D.C. and planned to throw them at Treasury Secretary Scott Bessent during his Senate confirmation. He's been sentenced to just over 6 years in prison. Seems rather light to me.
0: Yes.
2: Then number one, President Trump says the U.S. has no planned talks with Iran, but that the Strait of Hormuz remains open and operating. Well, there's relatively little traffic, and a ship was hit by an Iranian projectile today.
0: Okay. Boy, I've got entertainment news. I got the real reason trust in media collapsed. Boy, the story of a guitar player getting hit with a mic stand from his singer.
2: Ow.
0: Yeah, it did some damage.
3: Really?
0: Yes.
3: Anybody we know?
0: Yes.
3: Oh, gosh.
0: Matchbox 20, Rob Thomas.
3: Oh, he got smacked?
0: No, his guitarist. He was flipping the mic stand around during the song Bent.
3: Mm.
0: What was that? That's been over 20 years ago. I took my wife to a show. It was Matchbox 20. Maroon 5 was the opener. Sugar Ray was the second band. Mm. They had top billing over Maroon 5 at the time.
3: Wow.
0: And
3: what a rock show that was.
0: I took my wife to the show, Scott.
3: I heard you the first time.
0: That's why, and when you guys make fun of me, Sugar Ray was the best band.
3: Man. I know you got a fondness for Sugar Ray.
0: They just put on a fun show. It was fun.
3: That's what
2: exactly.
0: But Matchbox 20 was just kind of standing, as I remember it.
2: I would just like to know exactly how many puka shell necklaces did you find at that show?
0: It was 2004, I want to say.
3: Yeah.
0: Yeah. There'd be a number of them, yeah.
2: Yes.
0: Well, the other night, they're playing the Illinois State Fair, and Rob hit Paul Doucette in the head, which smashed his in-ear monitor.
3: Dang!
0: In the process.
3: Oh, ouch.
0: So he had to get all the pieces tweezed out of his ear.
3: Oh,
0: yeah.
3: Dang.
0: Yeah, this was during the show.
4: Every night, I'm over here, and I'm throwing this damn thing around. Oh, I went. It nailed him. Yeah, I nailed him hard. My best friend in the world, and I think I almost killed him, and I feel really bad about this.
0: Then they get it done.
4: It's been 30 years. Now, admittedly, I've been in the bath for the first half of that, and maybe I gotta go back there because it's obviously safer.
0: Doing okay. Came back out, finished the set.
2: Yeah, that's a gamer.
0: No kidding, man.
3: Gamer.
2: I don't know if you're.
0: When you got pieces of plastic, you get
3: in your ear,
0: squeezed out because it got shattered when he flipped the mic stand around. It just didn't seem like the mic stand flipping kind of guy.
2: No,
3: go back to standing there. Nail your feet to the floor if you have to. But
0: maybe they had a lot more stage presence since the last time I saw them, but I'm not going to take a chance and go again. No thanks. All right, we'll get to the real reason. Trust in media has collapsed, and the Robbins Trifecta coming up.

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0: ABC News, I'm Dave Packer. Primary elections across a handful of states Tuesday. In Florida, Congressman Byron Donalds won the Republican nomination for governor. ABC News political director Avery Harper says Donalds was heavily favored.
1: Not only did he have the endorsement of President Trump, but he has also has large name recognition in the state of Florida among Republican voters. And he has a massive war chest that will help power him through November's election.
0: Donalds, who would be the first black governor of Florida, is projected to face former Congressman David Jolly, who picked up the Democratic nod. In Alaska's Senate race, Republican Senator Dan Sullivan and Democratic former Congresswoman Mary Petola advanced to November's general election. It's expected to be a costly fight for a seat that could determine the balance of power in the U.S. Senate. President Trump announced Tuesday night, and now Canada confirms the U.S. has agreed to delay its 50% tariff on a range of Canadian goods until the...
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5: Nos alegra que nos haya llamado. 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
12: 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But tomorrow, still another warm day with highs stopping in the mid-90s and feeling like 110. Better rain chances, though, should begin to build up in the afternoon. For Channel 9 Eyewitness News, I'm meteorologist Daniel McFarland.
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0: The Markley, Van Camp, and Robbins Show. Jamie Markley, David Van Camp, Scott Robbins. The Robbins Trifecta, his top three coming up. News update, David Van Camp.
1: This is a despicable story here. A guy named Michael Allen Caruso, he's a former state legislator in Florida. He was appointed by Governor DeSantis as the Palm Beach County's clerk of court and controller. He was arrested this morning on allegations of kidnapping and molesting a child. There are several disturbing allegations about him and a young boy. The Miami Herald published a lot of details. You can read their story if you want to read it. It's dark. DeSantis has already suspended him from public office. And an interesting side note here, as a state legislator, Caruso supported the law that allowed for the death penalty for pedophiles.
2: Well, there you go.
1: So there's some karma.
2: Yeah. Wow. Mentioned this piece I saw about the real reason trust in media has collapsed. People will cite different things. It's at an all-time low. Every year, I think we say that. Mm-hmm. Only 8% of Republicans have trust in newspaper, TV, and radio to report the news fully, accurately, and fairly. Of course, some people are saying, who are the 8%?
1: Yeah, right.
2: This compares to a whopping 51% of Democrats who trust mass media. And again, we've said it so many different times, it is hard to operate when you're dealing with two separate, quote, set of facts that a lot of people just don't know. And then the question is, why the discrepancy? The short answer, and this was an opinion piece by Ella Dawson, is that Democrats tend to pretend bias doesn't exist while Republicans tend to embrace it. And Ella mentions right after the assassination attempt on Trump in 2024, CNN touted this headline: Secret Service rushes Trump off stage after he falls at rally. That is hilarious.
1: Yeah.
2: I mean, it's funny, at the time I forgot about that.
1: Yeah.
2: And one from the Associated Press: Donald Trump has been escorted off the stage by Secret Service during a rally after loud noises ring out in the crowd.
1: Yeah, just loud noises.
2: Mm-hmm. Soon after Charlie Kirk's assassination, the New York Times published a story with this headline: Charlie Kirk, right-wing force and a close Trump ally, dies at 31. It's just bias.
3: Yeah, natural causes. Yeah.
2: It says the problem with these headlines is not that they are factually inaccurate, but that they are incredibly biased, leaving out critical information on purpose. That's what they're great at. So that they leave the reader or viewer with a false impression of what the story really is.
1: Right.
2: And the point is made, these are the same newsrooms that claim to only produce objective, unbiased reports. So Ella investigated the Campaign Legal Center in a summer project in 2024 with the National Journalism Center. CLC is a nonpartisan legal organization dedicated to solving the wide range of challenges facing American democracy. Got it?
1: Mm-hmm.
2: So they're supposedly focused on democracy, not particular political parties or electoral resorts. Any ounce of research into the organization proves otherwise. In fact, on a call with a source who asked to be remaining anonymous, Ella was given a data sheet proving the center disproportionately attacks Republicans by a wide margin. They're almost completely partisan, and the website's lying. But it's emblematic of a lot of liberal organizations pretending to be nonpartisan and unbiased when they're not. And then goes through a bunch of conservative sites that will tell you, like the Daily Wire, does not claim to be without bias. We're opinionated, we're noisy, and we're having a good time. So they just tell you. But she also makes the point that people called it a podcast election this last election. It was just because people were having real conversations.
1: Mm-hmm.
2: And said, Kamala Harris and Tim Walz's attempts to get on podcasts mainly resulted in embarrassment. Walz tried to be a man's man, but struggled to load his own shotgun. Harris spent six figures for an appearance on the Call Her Daddy podcast for a seven-minute interview that's just now reached 1 million views.
1: Wow.
2: She was invited on Joe Rogan's show in exactly the same way as Trump. She declined, Although ABC, of course, reported it was Rogan's fault she didn't appear.
1: Right.
2: So basically, it just comes down to, yes, they lie, and they're biased, and for most people, they see through it, unless you vote Democrat, and then you're 51% likely to say, yeah, I trust media. And that's one of the biggest problems with the country.
3: Yeah. Every time Tim Walz tried to be the masculine guy, he failed at it because he has no idea what that means and what it's like.
2: No.
3: I mean, it just was so awkward and weird and, you know, it was like Dukakis poking his head out of the tank. Remember that thing?
2: Well,
3: I mean, it was just all bogus.
2: If you want to go with an old reference, to me, it was like he was doing a Liberace act out there. He come out there,
3: jazz hands look at thing. Yeah. Oh, with the hands and the heart and all, yeah.
2: Yeah, that whole thing.
3: Mm-hmm.
2: You know, in a hand.
3: Now you're loading the shotgun, though. I mean, that's the point. Nut. Then you're doing this. And
2: oh, yeah.
3: You're talking about football and, you know, okay.
2: Just not authentic. All right, you ready for your big three?
3: Yep, let's go.
2: Here we go.
4: Are you ready?
5: One, two,
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4: Well, at least according to Scott Robbins. It's the trifecta on the Markley, Van Camp, and Robbins Show.
2: Every day about this time, Scott Robbins' top three stories helped by his hero.
7: I'm Casey Kasem.
3: But he knows how to load a shotgun, don't you, Casey?
7: Yeah.
3: I knew it.
7: I'm ready. Three.
1: Number three, a baseball player decided I'm not going to show up for the game.
3: So weird. Ketel Marte, who is a good player for the Arizona Diamondbacks. His name's in the lineup. 15 minutes before the game time, everybody's looking around. He's not there in Boston. They were in Boston. So they're looking for him, and he's not there. He's nowhere. Have you seen him? No. Didn't show.
2: It's a road game.
3: Yeah.
2: How's that possible?
3: Didn't show up. Yeah. And there are those that question if he was even in Boston or not. And I would imagine he'd run the team plane. That's the only thing I can't figure out.
2: Well, if you weren't on the plane, they'd know that. But if it's 15 minutes before the game, it wouldn't mean that
3: they don't know where you are. Yeah. And by the way, nothing really on solid ground as to what the heck's going on, other than there was a personal issue. They didn't show up. They suspended him, by the way. This is the second time he's done this.
1: Yeah.
3: He did it before.
1: They're saying it's being reported now by MLB.com that he has returned to Arizona to have an MRI on his knee.
3: Didn't tell anybody, huh?
1: Yeah.
2: Okay. That doesn't sound right.
3: No, the whole thing stinks. I mean, that's incredible. You don't show up and you don't tell anybody you're not going to show up, and your name's actually officially on the lineup card. They got to take it off.
2: Man.
3: I guess he has a habit of showing up late, but not at least he shows.
2: Man.
3: I mean, how long do you tolerate that kind of stuff? I mean, he's making $109 million a year, so.
2: Yeah, man, there's all sorts of nonsense. I'm just seeing this now online.
3: Yeah.
2: And people are mad at the manager who said he was physically fine.
3: Yeah, that's what they said, yeah.
2: Oh, boy. What a mess.
3: What a mess. Is
7: now, on with the countdown.
2: Scott Robbins, trifecta, top three of the day, up to number...
7: Two.
1: Number two. Oh, by the way, Major League Baseball hates you, Scott. I forgot.
3: I'm reminded of that constantly.
1: Number two, a number of Gen Z that report no face-to-face interactions is wild.
3: Yeah, COVID has created a permanent class of young shut-ins. This is a stunning new report out. Nearly 10% of Gen Zers said they have had zero face-to-face interactions with another person in their daily life. Zero since COVID.
2: What?
3: The trend was triggered by the COVID pandemic. Millions of young people were kept stuck inside during the years spent developing crucial social skills. For many of them, they work from home, too, so they never have to instantly interact face-to-face with anyone, and they don't.
2: Okay.
3: Almost 10%.
2: 1 out of 10 say they never see anybody, or they haven't for years?
3: Yes. Well,
2: that's impossible.
3: Not a face-to-face, like, conversation or anything. I mean, I suppose you get out and get...

0: forget the time when there's a 19-year-old kid who had to have his mom order for him at a restaurant.
1: Dude, I remember you telling me that. That was incredible.
2: Didn't know how.
0: Had no idea. Never done it. Panicked.
1: And was nervous.
2: Yes.
1: Oh, my gosh.
3: And the countdown continues.
2: Where's that going to go in 10, 20 years from now?
1: Well, there's all sorts of stuff going on there.
2: Man.
1: Because then it's, you know, you have some moms that don't want the kids to leave.
0: Yeah.
1: Because that's their whole purpose. It's a jacked up
0: codependency kind of thing.
1: Yes.
2: He doesn't want to be in the home with sitting in front of a window pleating sheets and just yelling Jose Cardinal randomly.
1: To Scott Robbins trifecta, top three of the day.
3: And finally, one.
0: Number one, a new nickname for white people.
2: Yeah, well, you've seen this story, David. I like this a lot. But this guy, and I didn't know much about this James Ray guy. And apparently he's online as Big Game James. And he follows some of the sports. He's been following the what's going on currently in the WNBA, in particular the Atlanta Fever game the other night when they played in Atlanta. And Stacey Abrams was there, and they didn't stand for the national anthem and all that, blah, blah, blah. He noted after the game that, his words, not mine, the mayonnaise militia were celebrating as though the Fever had just won the championship. Now, dude, I realize that's probably a slur, but I'm going to start using it with some frequency. I am a big fan of the mayonnaise militia. I'll tell you that right now. I take no offense to that whatsoever. I'll take it and use it.
1: And that was a road game for the Indiana Fever.
2: Yeah, well, they did, and they didn't come out for the national anthem.
1: Atlanta did.
2: Atlanta didn't, and then, of course, they honored Stacey Abrams during the game.
1: Are you joking about
2: that? No, I'm serious. No. She was there. They honored her. Yes.
1: For what?
2: I don't know. For losing. I don't know.
0: Well, I mean, she is basically, if the WNBA were one single person, so makes sense.
2: She could be commissioner of the WNBA someday, perhaps.
1: In her mind, she was honored. Is. You don't know what for?
2: Well, I'm assuming because she's a stand-up Georgian. I don't know. They're in Atlanta. I have no idea.
1: And so the Fever, after inspiration, by seeing Stacey Abrams honored, went ahead and lost the game. That makes sense.
3: And there you have it.
2: Atlanta long got beat.
1: That's what I'm saying.
2: Oh, okay. I thought you said the Fever lost.
1: Oh, Atlanta lost is what I'm saying. Lost, they honored their hero, their hometown hero.
2: Well,
1: yes.
2: And they kept in line with the theme of the night. Loser.
1: Oh, gosh. Wow. Okay.
2: She lost the attendance. Guess the attendance game, too.
1: All right, who's fighting a 9-year-old on a cruise? A couple? Really? Nimrod's in the news and a news update straight ahead right here.

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3: The results of Florida's primary races coming in. Ryan Elijah has defeated Corey Mills in the U.S. House District 7 primary. He'll now face Democrat Vale Dalton. The GOP's Wilton Simpson winning his primary for Agricultural Commissioner. He'll face Democrat Joey Mendoza-Atkins in November. Republican Blazin Golia will face Annette Tadeo for seat of Chief Financial Officer after they won their respective races. 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

0: The Markley, Van Camp, and Robin Show. 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
3: Yeah.
2: So conscious of this.
1: Now you got the yips.
2: I do. Now I have worm burners going all over the place.
0: News update. David Van Camp.
1: All right. The co-chair of the New York City Democratic Socialist, Gustavo Gordillo, is the guy who looks like gay Gomez Adams.
2: The family. The little pencil mustache.
1: Yeah, his home showed up on that list of properties that might get taxed by Zoran Mamdani, the mayor of New York. Mm-hmm. Turns out, and you knew this, you were just waiting for the confirmation. His parents bought him that house. It's worth $1.4 million.
0: It's like Central Casting.
2: Incredible.
1: Downwardly
0: that's part of it.
1: Mobile trust fund kids. That's what socialists are.
2: Yes.
1: Losers. Well said.
0: And with that, we go to Nimrod's in the news.
4: When the going gets tough.
5: Damn it, this is too hard.
4: The dumb get dumber.
6: All right, Dan.
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5: I love the poorly educated.
4: All right.
0: Nimrod's in the news. We go to Florida, cruise ship, husband and wife and their 9-year-old. They're on a cruise, having a good time. It's a long day. You're ready to, go to sleep for the night. Well, you got the neighbors next door. They're making a ruckus. You got a 9-year-old. Mm-hmm. It's time to go to bed. So they're asking the neighbors, hey, could you not be so loud? Well, the neighbors, that would be Gannon Jaycox and Brooklyn Hicks, 29 and 28 years old. They weren't having it. They felt disrespected.
2: Of course they did.
0: So what did they do? Did they say, hey, no, we're not being loud? No, they busted into the family's cabin and just start throwing punches. Just random punches.
2: Holy cow.
0: Not just at the man, the wife, but also the 9-year-old.
2: Oh, no.
0: Yes, including the 9-year-old. Apparently, none of the family members seriously injured in this escapade, that according to the sheriff. But if you see the mugshot of Gannon Jaycox, it looks like somebody nailed him in the eye. Oh, he got like stitches.
1: Yeah, it's like cut and swollen. His eye's all bloodshot. He got popped. I hope it was the 9-year-old that hit him.
0: That would be hilarious. They are facing several charges. Bond at like $31,000 for old Gannon. Well, and I know, surprising. Police say alcohol was involved on the cruise.
2: No.
0: Yes, and that's Nimrod's in the news.

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7: From ABC News, I'm Dave Packer. A trio of primaries across America Tuesday. First to Florida, where Congressman Byron Donalds won the Republican nomination for Florida governor.
8: Because of your sweat, because of your hard work, we have won a massive victory.
9: For Byron Donalds, he has the endorsement of President Trump, which we know is very important in Republican primaries, as we've seen all throughout this cycle. He also has a massive war chest heading into the general election. What he doesn't have is the support of current Governor Ron DeSantis.
7: Term limits preventing DeSantis from running again. Donalds would be the first black governor of Florida, projected to face former Congressman David Jolly, who picked up the Democratic nod. In Wyoming, the AP projects Eric Barlow wins the Republican nomination for governor, and Harriet Hageman wins the Republican nomination for U.S. Senate and will face Democrat James Byrd. Alaska also holding primaries Tuesday. President Trump Tuesday night announcing that 50% tariffs on Canada that were supposed to go into effect at midnight would be delayed, giving teams time to hammer out a deal. A Penn State graduate, Agostino Abbatiello, and a former student, Thomas Robinson, of the renowned college, are facing felony drug charges for running a major cocaine operation by making frat houses do the dirty work. ABC's Matt Rivers explains.
10: Officials say Delta Upsilon and Sigma Chi frat houses, both off campus, were used to package the drugs, part of what authorities called a hazing ritual.
11: In fact, we found a pattern of events that showed cutting and bagging cocaine was, for some pledges, an indoctrination into the Delta Upsilon and Sigma Chi fraternities.
10: 13 current and former students charged in total, 5 with felony counts of corrupt organizations and conspiracy, the rest with misdemeanors.
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22: I'm Channel 9 Eyewitness News meteorologist Daniel McFarland, and we are watching a lot of changes over the next few days, starting off with our temperatures, which will slowly work their way down. But tomorrow, still another warm day with highs stopping in the mid-90s and feeling like 110. Better rain chances, though, should begin to build up in the afternoon. For Channel 9 Eyewitness News, I'm meteorologist Daniel McFarland.
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27: Well, hey, everybody. Glad you're joining us today on Florida's Voice. Back in the studio, it's Drew Steele. Big D on the other side of the glass right there. Nina's in the breaking newsroom, and you hanging out with us at FL Voice News on YouTube, Rumble X, Facebook, and Instagram. Anytime you want to check out the program after hours, Florida's Voice with Drew Steele, the podcast, Apple Podcasts, Spotify, wherever you get it. D is there. D is on the microphone. I think D's on the microphone.
28: What's up? Happy Tuesday.
27: Happy Tuesday.
28: Happy Election Day.
27: Oh, man. Let me tell you something about this day. We are super excited about the primary day here in the state of Florida, and the numbers are proving it. You know, one of the things we were concerned about was whether or not there was going to be today being primary day, this big push, like motivational push, like people are thinking, well, you know what, it's in the bag. It's not that big a deal. Everything is fine. I mean, it'll just we'll just roll along. And so if we don't have the big mo that we've been looking for, right, that we need to move into the general, then it could be a little bit of trouble. So how's the mo? We're going to find out how the mo is. And I think, let's just put it this way. If you're thinking, hey, Mo, how's the mo? The mo is Mo is stellar. The Mo is stellar. So we're going to get to that coming up in just a minute. Also, I think, who is it? Is it Frank? Is that who's going to be joining us? Is Frank going to be hanging out and some others that are going to be out
28: just a little bit.
27: All right. So what's the scoop there? So Frank is going to be, he's over. Where is he at today? Is he in Orlando?
28: I think he's in Orlando.
27: I thought he was with the Byron Donalds campaign.
28: Donalds campaign.
27: Right. Okay. So he's
28: going to join us at about 3:16. He'll give us some voter turnout numbers, a little bit of an update on the gubernatorial race and what he's seeing.
27: Okay. And I've got a lot of that here too. And by the way, for those that are like, hey, are you guys going to be, your Florida's voice, are you guys going to be reporting on everything going on in the state later on? You betcha. So the show will finish up today at 6. At 7 o'clock, we'll be back on the live stream at FL Voice News on YouTube, Rumble X, Facebook, and Instagram. Back on the live stream so that we can be joined by Kennedy Owens and also Michelle Vesarina. And together, we're going to give you updates, numbers all across the state. We will have it all live. So it's going to be a very, very busy day today. So we are looking forward to giving you some of those numbers. As a matter of fact, why don't we give you some numbers right now? Let's do that. All right, check this out. So as of this moment, well, actually, as of 2 o'clock, the numbers have been stellar. So as far as the primary is concerned right now, as of 2 p.m., there have been about 2.6 million ballots that have been cast. So that's close to just about 20% of the statewide turnout. So 20% turnout is where we're at. And as of right now, the numbers look like we have a plus 276,000 advantage here across the state of Florida, the cumulative statewide margin, which is pretty impressive. So we're at 276 plus right now, and we're at 63% election day voting for Republicans, as opposed to 28% for Democrats right now as we speak. So here we are. We're looking at the 2 p.m. numbers, which are very impressive. And so we've got clearly a just about, is it 2-1? I think I think we're about 2-1 advantage right now to Democrats. Because the talk was whether or not we were going to be able to show these kind of large, huge, humongous numbers that are important for a lot of different reasons. Number one, to have a big, huge turnout for the primary, because there were some people that were texting me today and they were like, I don't get it. What's the big deal? Why do we need these big numbers? It's just the primary. We know how things are going to go. It's really about the general. No. Number one, we don't know how things are going to go. And number two, it's about the big Mo. We want to make sure there's momentum. We see it on the Republican side. They get it because we were ahead 68,000, I believe, as of last count yesterday when we were talking about it. After everything closed, early voting and mail-in, which is great. But then you got to see these kind of numbers to get that big R versus D advantage that we brag about and talk about. But you got to see it come to fruition. So right now, it appears as if the election day Republican vote count is not slowing down. It is pumped up. And as we get through the afternoon, we'll keep an eye on these numbers. But if you were, if you didn't go out early and it's the afternoon right now and maybe you're leaving work early or maybe you'll be hearing my voice in the next couple of hours and you haven't voted yet across the state of Florida, as we are on great radio stations across the state right now, I'm just telling you that we already have a really, really nice advantage, 2-1 Republican over Democrat. And 276,000 plus advantage. But then when we get into the later time period and people getting off of work and going right out and voting, oh man, we can really pick this thing up. So right now, it is, according to our own Eric Eldaw, D-A-U-G-H on X, Eric Daugherty, he is letting me know right now as we speak that we have a R plus 11.2 advantage. Yeah, plus 11.2 advantage. No, it's 11.4 advantage. These are really important numbers. This is good because people were wondering whether we were going to reach into these numbers that were going to be not only impressive, but we're going to show that we do things right here in the state. We got the Mo. So if you're asking if we got the Mo, we got the Mo. So that is some great news going on here as far as the 2 p.m. numbers are across the state. And we will continue to watch here at Florida's Voice. Now, we continue to watch, and later on, when we come back at 7 o'clock tonight, and we will peruse through all the numbers across the state, we're going to be keeping an eye on a lot of the bigger races, the higher-profile races, if you will. Obviously, the governor's race is going to be big. You've got the announcement that Jay Collins chose Kevin Guthrie to be his running mate last night. That was just after we got off the air, and interesting proposition because some people were taken aback by it. Some people were very surprised. As a matter of fact, we are told by some that Team DeSantis didn't know anything about this, Kevin Guthrie. And the governor's press secretary was saying that the choice was quote-unquote underwhelming. Is that right? So there's a lot of interesting things that are happening with that. We've got James Fishback, who is trending right now on X. And Dee, did you see, were you the one that told me? Here, I'm looking at the camera, but I'm looking at you now. Were you the one that told me that?
28: That was me.
27: Okay, that Fishback was trending. And the one thing that we noticed earlier in the day was, I guess, what was it, a tweet that was sent out, an X, whatever you want to call it, and an announcement today as to where James Fishback's going to be broadcasting from on the different social media outlets, and broadcasting what? Like, is it going to be, it wasn't like a election night, hey, let's see how things go. It felt more like, Dee, didn't it feel more to you like after tomorrow, unless he becomes the nominee, James Fishback is going to have his own podcast or some kind of program or something? Are you getting that flavor, that feeling? Like, I don't think we're going to hear the last.
28: A little bit.
27: Yeah, I don't think we're going to hear the last of James Fishback at all. By the way, we are definitely going to be talking about some of the numbers between 18 and 24 and what they look like in the state, because I have those. And then also, you have the Democrats who are looking at different races across the state. The Corey Mills race is going to be very important. We talked about it yesterday and what will happen in that race in CD7. CD2, people are watching as well in the panhandle. And CD19, which is Southwest Florida, what's going to happen there? Things are up for grabs. Nobody's really sure exactly what's going to go down yet. But how about Democrats? And how about the Democrats right now? They're ready to eat their own. And wait till you hear the video that I have from just a little while ago of Elijah Manley, who's running in the district right now that Debbie Wasserman Schultz is running in. And I want to say it's 20. It's not 25. Is it 25? I think it's 25. But wait till you hear what he said that needs to happen in the district. I'm just telling you, it is the epitome of, hey, I don't know if you know this, but if you are not and haven't been forever a DSA member, Communist Marxist Socialist, and you've been a progressive, and a lot of people have been like, hey, I'm not really sure about you anyway to begin with, because I'm pretty sure that you're this close, my fingers are thinly spread apart, to being a communist anyway, because you're basically a Democrat, and so we've always felt that way. It's been a long time that we've felt like...
0: So what are you saying?
27: Well, I'm saying when you want to fundamentally transform the nation, and we're believing that it's fine just the way it is, and the fundamental transformation always feels like it's anti-constitution.
0: Shut up.
27: Okay, never mind. So that has happened as well. But wait till you hear this video coming up in just a minute. But first, let's do this. Is that Frank? Is Frank joining us right now here on... I hope his microphone is working. Frank, say hello. Yeah, you see?
1: It is working this time. Okay. Good news. I'm coming to you live from Orlando, Drew.
27: All right. By the way, Frank Kapialoff is a reporter here at Florida's Voice, and he's live in Orlando. And I was hoping that he was going to be bopping around the state, but I think he's just going to be bopping around Orlando today. So what do you got for me, Frank? What's going on over there?
1: Yeah, Drew. So, yeah, like I said, I am here live from Orlando right now, my hotel room as we speak. But in a little bit, right after this, I am going to be heading over to Byron Donalds' watch party tonight.
27: Yeah.
1: But I want to first talk about something that I've noticed today based on statewide voter turnout for today's primary. So right now we are up, Republicans are up 11.4%. With a total of Republican turnout right now is about 470,000 and 300 people, with Democrats now at a little over 200,000 right now. As no surprise to me, we did see a major turnout also for Republicans for the early voting, as well, with a total of almost about 450,000 Republicans turning out for early voting, with Democrats just a little bit over 300,000. So, you know, this is really good numbers for Republicans right now.
27: Yeah, I would say so. And I know that we've been talking about some of the advantage that we want to see. Basically, the early numbers have shown, and the numbers where we are right now, about a 2-to-1 advantage Republicans, which is great. And I was telling Frank, people on the air here, that I had a couple of people texting me a little earlier today, and they were basically like, what are we worried about here? I mean, it's a primary. Well, why is everybody getting excited about this? These numbers are going to happen anyway. Does it really matter that we focus on it? Well, of course it's important, Frank. It's important because for one thing, we've got to make sure we have that momentum into the general, because things don't get easier from here. They get tougher from here for everybody across the board, no matter what, because Democrats, you know, they're playing the wind here, and they're playing to do some damage if they can politically to whoever is going to be the nominee for governor, let's just say, and in other places as well. So we just have to keep an eye on it. Are there certain places that you're keeping an eye on, some of the races? Which ones are you thinking about?
1: Yeah, okay, so I highly agree with what you said about, you know, having to stick together going into the general. On Sunday, I was traveling around South Florida, my area. I was at three different events with Byron Donald speaking, first at Port St. Lucie, and then two events after that with Boca Raton. But one of the most important messages he was saying to his supporters at these rallies is that after the primaries, we are one movement. Yeah. And he's absolutely right. When you have the Democrats running a guy like David Jolly, that's the call to having to unite and win on November 3rd. Now, in terms of other races that I have been watching that have been really competitive, especially within my area of South Florida, you have two congressional races, especially districts 25 and 22. Looking at those right now, and you know, seeing some recent polls that came out also for the 25th district, I would say is going to come down between former Boca Raton Mayor Scott Singer and former State Rep George Moraitis, mm-hmm. And businessman Dan Franzese also. And for District 22, the current front runners for that are Michael Carbonara, Belinda Kaiser, and Casey Asghar. But I guess we will see how things are going to play out once the polls close tonight. Yeah. So it's going to be interesting. They're going to be really good races to watch.
27: Yeah, Frank, we got to jump. But I'll tell you this. It's going to be interesting because even right now as we speak, we don't know. Everything's so bunched up and tight. We really can't tell based on a lot of the polling. There's a lot of back and forth going on. 22, I couldn't really tell you. CD19, I couldn't really tell you. It says there are a lot of tight races around the state, so we just have to keep an eye on it. All right, so look, have fun, enjoy the night, and we'll check back in with you later, okay?
1: Sounds good, Drew. And talk to you later.
27: Don't go dressed like that. I don't know what you're wearing right there. Yeah, don't. You gonna wear a suit tonight?
1: Oh yeah, no, without question. This is definitely not. I'm not going. Right, like,
27: do you have a tie?
1: No,
27: do you have a tie? Are you gonna wear?
1: Absolutely.
27: A tie?
1: I got it right next to me over here.
27: Okay, is it a red tie?
1: It's a red tie.
27: Of course it's a red tie. I knew it was going to be a red tie. All right. Go, Frank. We'll see you later.
1: All right, Drew. All right. Talk to you.
27: Frank Kopyloff is a reporter here with Florida's Voice. All right. There you go. A little bit of Frank. You don't get that Frank too often. All right. See what else is going on. Elijah Manley is one of these DSA socialist, communist, Marxist. I don't know. Anyway. And he is running in the district that Debbie Wasserman Schultz is running in. I believe that's 25. And just a little while ago, was this today? Yeah, so today, I just think this is funny because if you think things are swimmingly smooth for Democrats, even here in the state, basically, like, you know, you know who's going to win and We don't have the same kind of issues, for example, that they have in some places in the country when it comes to the DSA members. And well, no, not so much. Here is the individual who is now running against Elijah Manley, who's running against Debbie Wasserman Schultz in the district. Yeah, you can put it back up. Who is basically saying that you can't have Debbie Wasserman Schultz there. And why not?
0: But in this moment that we're in, where we saw this attack on the Voting Rights Act by the Supreme Court, the evisceration of our protections, we cannot have somebody who claims to be an ally to our community come in this moment, the moment that we're in right now, and take away our representation. One of the last remaining opportunity districts that we'll have in the South being held by a white Democrat. That's unacceptable.
27: Unacceptable. To have Debbie Wasserman Schultz as a white woman there in that district, we can't do it because there's no way that she would be able to represent the individuals that are in said district. One of the last remaining opportunity districts that we have in the South being held by a white Democrat, that is unacceptable. So like I said, if you thought things were going swimmingly here for Democrats in the state because, I don't know, they pretty much know who they're going to have and it's going to be the usual Democrats and they're not going to get really challenged too much, especially people like Debbie Wasserman Schultz. It's just going to be, you know, the same old, same old.
2: I have the skin of an alligator.
27: If you insist. You got DSA members who are, again, if you are part of the old guard, and the old guard means if you've been in office recently, or if you're somebody who was previously in office, and it hasn't been in the past couple of years that you have declared yourself a DSA member, then, by all means, you're getting pushed aside. Just want to put that out there. What else? All right. Anytime you want to watch NFL Voice News on YouTube, Rumble, X, Facebook, and Instagram. A couple of other things that are going on. Yeah, we're going to get into that story later. The Ossoff story out of Georgia is unbelievable. What he said on stage, Senator John Ossoff, who smeared someone that is in the Trump cabinet in such a way that it's going to take. Well, you know what? I might have enough time to do this right now. So at a rally, you had John Ossoff making one of the worst smears you can imagine. One of these things where you're trying to get some bona fides, I guess, with Democrats. So you got to talk tough about Trump. And sometimes I would say stupidly about Trump. How about this?
3: And while the sailors on the Lincoln fight his war, while he fruitlessly drains our munitions and oil reserves, the president sleeps through his meetings. He golfs and trades stocks. See, he doesn't want to do the job. He wants to build his ballroom and travel with Natalie on their apparently defenseless flying palace gifted by the Emir of Qatar.
27: Now, you would think, all right, all of that is ridiculous. Why was there this big, whoa, coming? Because he mentioned Natalie. Natalie Harp is the president's personal aide. And because the personal aide has to be with the president all the time, very often, a lot of the time, that you see that the suggestion has to be that if the president is with a lady, then you know how that goes. No, tell me how it goes. Is it like the Fang Fang Swalwell thing? Is that what you're saying? That kind of thing? So, because if that's what you're suggesting about the president, that is about as slimy and terrible as you can get. And of course, that's what they're doing. This is a funny thing how Democrats operate. You know, they accuse other people of doing the things that they are doing. All the time, whether it's politically or socially or privately, it's disgusting, allegedly. And so that's what he did. And how dare you do that? And so he had the opportunity to walk it back. He goes on to MS, whatever they call themselves these days, and you get Jen Psaki, of course. It's always fantastic when you have somebody who's got a program who used to work for the Democrats, so you can see where they're going with this. One-on-one with Senator John Ossoff. And why don't we give the person an opportunity to maybe back away from this comment, disgusting comment.
4: You have raised a huge amount of money, and I want to get to that in a moment. And you do have a race in a state that is red or red-blue, depending on the day, and I want to talk about that. But one of the reasons why I think you've raised so much money is because you've called things out about Trump in a very clear way that others haven't. And it's broken through. And the reason I asked about Natalie Harp is because it's kind of raised this question out there, more questions about her. He is surrounded by sycophants, no question. I just talked about that. But you specifically mentioned her, and I just wonder why.
27: Yeah, why do this? Is it because you're trying to be tough and trying to get voters in that despise Trump? And so you're going to try to smack talk to get more people on board with? They're already going to be on board with you because they already hate Trump. So why did you have to do that?
5: Well, I've heard this particular aide referred to as his security blanket.
27: Oh, so somebody said that Natalie Harp is his security blanket. And so because somebody said something disgusting like that, in ways that you could probably imagine, you're just going to run with it. By the way, never telling us who it is. It's always the Nancy Pelosi. I heard there's a Republican that is racist in Congress. Tell us who it is. Can't tell you who it is. Oh, okay, because it doesn't happen. Is that what it is? Because the person you're trying to accuse of that wasn't doing it? Let's take a break and come back because there's more of this. It doesn't get better. It gets worse. Again, you have an opportunity to walk away from this. Does he walk away from this? I think you know the answer. But, it's just so awful and terrible and horrible and so Democrat. All right, top of the news coming up.
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24: ABC News, I'm Dave Packard. A handful of primaries across America Tuesday in Florida. Congressman Byron Donalds won the Republican nomination for Florida governor.
25: Because of your sweat, because of your hard work, we have won a massive victory.
24: Donalds, who would be the first black governor of Florida, projected to face former Congressman David Jolly, who picked up the Democratic nod. In Wyoming, the AP projects Eric Barlow wins the Republican nomination for governor, and Harriet Hagman wins the Republican nomination for U.S. Senate and will face Democrat James Byrd. Alaska also holding primaries Tuesday. President Trump on Tuesday night announcing that 50% tariffs on Canada that were supposed to go into effect at midnight will be delayed, giving teams time to hammer out a deal. New data from the CDC shows exemptions from routine vaccines among kindergartners increased to a record 4.2% last year. That's up from 3.6% the previous school year. This is ABC News.
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19: I'm Channel 9 Eyewitness News meteorologist Daniel McFarland, and we are watching lots of changes over the next few days, starting off with our temperatures, which will slowly work their way down, but tomorrow, still another warm day with highs stopping in the mid-90s and feeling like 110. Better rain chances, though, should begin to build up in the afternoon. For Channel 9 Eyewitness News, I'm meteorologist Daniel McFarland.
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27: Now. All right, on this primary day today, let's find out what's going on in the newsroom. AP Anita Padilla's got the latest for us. Let's find out what's up. What's up?
29: Hey there, Drew. Hey. Big news on election day. When Palm Beach County Clerk Michael Caruso ends up facing 5 felony charges after he is arrested on allegations involving the sexual abuse of a child. That's our top story right now. The 67-year-old Caruso charged with kidnapping, lewd or lascivious molestation, lewd or lascivious exhibition, and luring and enticing a child, and child abuse involving mental injury. Governor Ron DeSantis immediately suspended Caruso from office following his arrest. The investigation by the Florida Department of Law Enforcement and the Attorney General James Uthmeyer's office remains ongoing. Caruso was appointed to clerk by DeSantis back in 2025 after serving in the Florida House. Republican gubernatorial frontrunner Byron Donald vowing to keep Florida red and conservative as he made his final push last night, just ahead of today's primary. He attended a Get Out the Vote rally, promising to focus on lowering property insurance costs, making housing more affordable, speeding up road construction, and supporting law enforcement. And he also attacked Democratic candidate David Jolly, accusing him of supporting left-wing policies on transgender issues and COVID restrictions. Donald says that voters have a clear choice between continuing Florida's conservative direction or turning left. He's been endorsed by President Donald Trump and predicted that he will win the Republican nomination. In any case, the election is still ongoing. The polls are open till 7 o'clock, and Republican gubernatorial candidate and Lieutenant Governor Jay Collins pushing straight ahead, choosing Florida Emergency Management Director Kevin Guthrie as his running mate. Collins says that Guthrie's experience in law enforcement and emergency management makes him the right person to help lead Florida through disasters in the future. Guthrie has also led the Florida Division of Emergency Management since 2021, and he's overseen the state's response to six major hurricanes along with other major disasters. He also helped to lead emergency operations during Florida's evacuation of Americans from Israel last year. Collins says that Guthrie would take an operational role focused on public safety, security, and emergency preparedness. All right, that's a look at your headlines right now at 3:35. I'll be back in our next hour to tell you what the president is saying about the University of Miami and what it's turned over in terms of research and what it means to veterans. I'll have that story coming up at 4:35. I'm Anita Padilla, the news director here at Florida's Voice. Drew, back over to you.
18: All right, AP in the Florida's Voice newsroom, and we'll be staying here late, getting you all the numbers later on throughout the day here on primary day. Anytime you want to check out the stories they're working on, flvoicenews.com. That's Florida's Voice, the website. All right, so let me get back to this. So Senator John Ossoff is at a campaign rally. He says something despicable and horrible about Natalie Harp, who is the assistant to the president of the United States, who's with him often because that's his assistant. And so obviously the way the Democrats do this is he puts it out there as if there's something else going on here, as you can imagine, and trying to put this idea in people's minds that something bad is happening. And so he goes on to Jen Psaki's program last night on MS, whatever they call themselves. And again, she's like, look, you're bringing her up, and why would you do this? Why are you bothering to bring her name into this and explain a little bit more about that?
5: Well, I've heard this particular aide referred to as his security blanket. And I think we could say that about any number of the senior aides in the White House. They're not telling him what he needs to hear. They're telling him what he wants to hear. And the nation is at war, and we cannot afford that. We need a team in the White House. We need folks at the State Department, at the Defense Department, in the United States Congress, who take their jobs seriously.
18: What are you talking about? Seriously, I mean, how did you get off on this tangent? And again, Jen Psaki doesn't stop him. She kind of gave him the, hey, you might want to take that back. It's kind of sleazy and nasty. And no, it's a Democrat, so of course they're not going to take it back. And this is the angle that he continues to take.
5: Those sailors out on the Lincoln, they do their jobs with excellence and dedication every single day. They didn't sign up for luxury. They signed up to defend the country. And the president, surrounded by enablers in the West Wing, is playing golf, is trading stock, and is decorating his ballroom. It's a disgrace.
18: Again, this is what they're doing right now. So you've got Senator John Ossoff, who during a campaign speech said some of the most horrible things you can imagine. It's the most horrible thing you can imagine because it's the accusation that Natalie Harp is there and the president's there and the assistant, and you get the idea. No, I don't get the idea. So, you know, you had an opportunity to get away from that, but no, not going to happen. And so, how do I put this the right way? Number one, she doesn't deserve this. Number two, when things like this happen, and it happens often, and way too often with Democrats, and you say, man, why is it that there are certain people that just don't want to get off the sidelines and in the game, that just don't want to be part of trying to get to Tallahassee or get to Washington, D.C., and really help in their community because they know there's some things that are going on, and they really feel like that they can help so much there if they were an elected official?
27: And they're like, no, no thanks. Why not? That's why not. That's it right there. When that is happening, it's like, man. But, I mean, what are you going to say? Leave it to Democrats. This is what they do. And they'll continue to do it. And I guess this is his tough guy act. This is his, hey, I'm standing up to Trump by making an accusation that's so despicable that, what, that makes you tough? All right, moving on. What else do we have going on here at Florida's Voice? Keeping an eye on some of the Florida turnout numbers as they continue to increase the statewide margin right now. Democrat to Republican. Well, right now it's R plus 328,000 votes as of right now. So as we're looking at the live turnout and Republicans up 328,000 is a pretty impressive number. So we are continuing to watch. And they even have some of the demographic breakdown, which I think next hour we're going to get to, because some of what is going to need to happen for certain candidates is going to have to be the demographics that they are looking for in order to move forward. Like if James Fishback were going to be able to in any way, shape or form be the nominee on the Republican side, he's not only going to have to get every single 18 to 24 voter just about, but he's going to have to get a huge chunk of everybody else as well, knowing that the share of voters right now, 18 to 24 out there, is about 2%, 2.7%. It's not a huge number, the 18 to 24s that have gone out to vote. So a lot of dynamics, a lot of numbers to look at right now. I'm keeping an eye on all of this. And just remember, tonight, 7 o'clock, we will be streaming. We'll take a break. And then we come back at 7 at FL Voice News on YouTube, Rumble, that's Facebook and Instagram. So you can check us out there, because we'll be going through the evening, bringing you all the numbers across the state. So we are looking forward to that. All right, a couple of other stories that are going on. Yeah, what else do we have happening? Out of New York City. So you have the mayor of New York City, Mamdani, who's a guy. Yeah.
0: His name is Zoran.
27: We got that. All right. So he has this second home tax situation going on where if you had a second home in New York City and it's at a certain price, oh, man, I'll tell you what, we want a big chunk of that money. And this second home tax and public database was put out of these quote unquote wealthy people who, if you know anything about real estate in New York City, you know that there are some people that have had these homes for generations, but some that have had them 40, 50 years. They're living in them right now, and they've watched the prices of some of these apartments in New York City just go through the ceiling.

0: there locally in New York City as Mamdani was trying to make this happen. Let's listen.
1: Mamdani is feeling the heat from New Yorkers.
0: Yeah.
1: Uh-oh. His team has decided to blow off a city council hearing that's scheduled for today on that controversial tax.
0: So if you're wondering whether or not Mamdani is going to be tough enough to say, listen, I want to have me and my team, or at least my team, show up there at these hearings because this is something that has to happen. And we want to stand up and talk to the voters and have the conversation about this. No, they blew it off today for that exact reason. They decided to blow it off. Why? So they don't have to be asked any kind of questions about it from council members and residents that are there. So this is what you do. You throw
2: This is what you do.
0: Thank you, Bernie, from the head commie. It almost feels like, right? He's like the old school commie, right, D? You think about Bernie Sanders, and he's like OG commie.
3: The OG, yeah.
0: He's like OG commie. See what I did? Anyway, point is that that's what they do. So they put this crazy tax out there against second homeowners. Then they put up a public database so that everybody can see their names and then the wealth of the property so that they could be like, tax the rich. Oh, and by the way, let's dox them. Maybe we'll show up at their house. Don't do that. And when people are criticizing them for doing this, what do? They get right to those meetings and explain the benefits to everybody in the state or everybody in the city. No, they don't. They run away. That's what they do. So that took place in New York City. And look, we know that's what Democrats do. We know that's how they act. And, you know, we also know that they're not exactly loved. We got a couple of different clips today from D's favorite guy here.
4: Holy Toledo.
0: Yeah, Harry Enten has a couple of polls out there about Democrats. Now, look, just because they're not exactly loved as a party doesn't mean they won't cheat. I mean, doesn't mean they won't continue to go out there and convince the voters that communism is the way. But having said that,
5: about the Democratic brand, you know, Donald Trump's political brand ain't too hot to trot these days. But I got to tell you, PU, when it comes to the Democratic brand.
0: Gee, this guy's got a job. I'm sorry. It's a PU? Okay. Maybe that's why people like him, because he's endearing to people who love somebody who's goofy while they're doing polling.
5: The net favorability rating of the Democratic Party. You know, back in 2018, when Democrats, during the first Trump presidency, right, when they were able to win back control of the House?
0: Yeah.
5: They were even. They were even, right?
0: Yeah.
5: Favorable minus unfavorable.
0: Yeah.
5: Even at 0-0-0.
0: Yeah.
5: Now look at this. 25 points underwater.
0: Huh?
5: Oof. Oof. You know, the Dem brand, as I said, it's not too good these days.
0: It's not too good these days. The Dem brand is not too good these days. So there's Harry Enten, who knows that.
4: Holy Toledo.
0: It's not too good. Now we all do. So the net favorability for the Democrat Party is tanking. And it's so nice to know that they're a big tent so we can let all these people in that are going to fix the party. Oh, boy, they're fixing it all right. So they got the big tent bringing in all the DSA members who have now taken over the party because they're a big tent party. And the American people are looking, it seems, in whole, in mass. And like, we weren't really fan of yours to begin with, but now it's a little too much for us to handle. So in what way? Well, when we come back in just a little bit, we'll give you more details on what Democrats are doing, not just across the country, but here in the state of Florida, because it's important to know what's going on today on this primary day. So we'll have all of that coming up if you want to watch at FL Voice News on YouTube, Rumble, X, Facebook, and Insta. All right, so let's take a break. My name is Drew Steele. It's Florida's Voice.
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7: I complained about the dogs pooping in my yard. I said something to his old lady yesterday morning about it. She said she'd pick it up. 4 hours later, it was still there. I set it on the edge of the driver right there. I mean, he scratched my neck all up yesterday when he grabbed me.
8: Oh, boy. That doesn't sound very good. It's a Florida man story, D, so we'll do this. Okay. Let me be honest. I tell you Florida stories, but I don't like doing Florida man stories because here's the thing. Living in Florida for 40 years and everybody who's listening across the state of Florida, I don't know if they necessarily like Florida man stories because it kind of makes fun of us. Like we're not, like there's something wrong with us. And I don't think people are happy about that. But in this case, a Florida man is accused of getting into a fight with his neighbor because of something that happens all the time. D, by the way, is your microphone working? I just wanted to double check and make sure.
9: I'm here.
8: Okay. Got into a fight with his neighbor. What part of Florida? Where was this? All right. So this was in Lake County. Okay. So in Lake County, this happened and it was because they weren't cleaning up the dog, the poop. And so it got so heated that I guess the one person grabbed what was there on the ground and started throwing it at the other guy. And it got into that kind of fight. Now, how many times, D, Have you had a situation where there's been a poop debate, like a maybe a debate about it, or like almost like poop gate, like that kind of thing, where in your neighborhood somebody is not picking up, you kind of know who it is. You're not sure.
9: Maybe once.
8: Yeah, only once. That's it. Wow, you live in a really nice neighborhood. You live in one of those fancy schmancy neighborhoods. You got a gate around your neighborhood.
9: Not yet. That's the goal.
8: You got a gate around your neighborhood. Is that what it is? I get it. So anyway, so the point is that I was going to say, isn't that just about every place in Florida? So it's starting to feel that way. Not every place, but there's always someone who does that. And how many times do you go to them? Do you ultimately
9: the second time it happens?
8: All right, so. First time, you're like, you probably missed it. Second time, you're like, that's enough? Or is it the third time? Do you wait for three? Three's a charm, or so to speak?
9: Two or three.
8: Okay, two or three times.
9: First, everyone gets a mulligan.
8: All right, so then you talk to the person and you say, hey, look, I know what's going on here, and you don't have to get creepy about maybe you're taking video or anything like that. And then what? What happens if they're like, whatevs? Then what do you do? Where do you go?
9: You take your dog and you go do it on their lawn.
8: No, you don't do that.
10: This is what you do, Jim.
8: Right, stop it. Don't do that. We're not that kind of show. Stop. All right. No, but the point is that do you call the police? You can't.
9: No.
8: No, you cannot call the police and take them off the beat to fix what's going on with your neighbor and the problems you're having with said dog. So ultimately, I'm just putting this out there because I don't know the answer to what you should do ultimately in a situation like this. But I'll bet you there are tens of thousands, hundreds. There's millions of people listening to the sound of my voice. I'm just imagining that have had this happen before and debate as to how far to go with it. I don't know. That's all. All right. We move on, shall we? Surely. All right. We continue. Keep an eye on the numbers here in the state of Florida. I am now told that there have been some more changes. Our own Eric Eldaw, D-A-U-G-H, Eric Eldaw on X, one of the biggest follows you can possibly imagine, who's keeping an eye on everything for us right now here in the state of Florida. And one of the things that he is noticing in the moment as we speak is that now it is at R plus, Republicans plus, 11.65. It is pretty big. As of right now, the statewide margin, Republicans to Democrats, is 330,000 Republicans over Democrats. It's pretty impressive what's going on. We'll have more coming up on this primary day.
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15: From ABC News, I'm Dave Packer. Primary elections across a handful of states Tuesday. In Florida, Congressman Byron Donalds won the Republican nomination for governor. ABC News political director Avery Harper says Donalds was heavily favored.
16: Not only did he have the endorsement of President Trump, but he has also has large name recognition in the state of Florida among Republican voters. And he has a massive war chest that will help power him through November's election.
15: Donalds, who would be the first black governor of Florida, is projected to face former Congressman David Jolly, who picked up the Democratic nod. The AP projecting that Congresswoman Debbie Wasserman Schultz, a white woman, will win Florida's predominantly black 20th Congressional District Democratic primary, which was recently redrawn in the Republican-favored President Trump on Tuesday night announced that now Canada confirms that the U.S. has agreed to delay its 50% tariff on a range of Canadian goods until the end of August 21st as trade talks continue. Canada says substantial progress has been made, but important work remains. Opening statements Tuesday in the Meta-L trial in Oakland, California. 29 states sued the social media company over child safety and privacy. The states are seeking billions in damages, as well as fundamental changes to how Meta runs its platforms. ABC technology reporter Mike Dubusky.
10: Meta has defended itself in this case and said that, yes, there is a teen mental health crisis going on. Yes, social media plays a role in that, but it's a small piece of a large puzzle, right? That drawing a direct line between those two things oversimplifies a complex issue.
15: Dartmouth Health says it needs to close its telehealth services, which could affect five Vermont hospitals. Tele-ICU and tele-ED are two of the nearly 20 kinds of remote health care that Dartmouth provides. You're listening to ABC News.
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22: I'm Channel 9 Eyewitness News meteorologist Daniel McFarland, and we are watching lots of changes over the next few days, starting off with our temperatures, which will slowly work their way down. But tomorrow, still another warm day with highs stopping in the mid-90s and feeling like 110. Better rain chances, though, should begin to build up in the afternoon. For Channel 9 Eyewitness News, I'm meteorologist Daniel McFarland.
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8: Well, hey, everybody. Glad you're joining us today on Florida's Voice Primary Day. My name is Drew Steele. Big day on the other side of the glass. Nina's in the breaking newsroom, and the news is flying fast and furious. Flying fast and furious. That was very... the alliteration is just off the charts today, everybody. And if you want to watch NFL Voice News, YouTube, Rumble X, Facebook, and Instagram. And if you want to check out the show after the show, Florida's Voice with Drew Steele, the podcast, Apple Podcasts, Spotify, wherever you get your podcasts. All right, Florida numbers here in the state. We're going to get to some of what we're seeing right now. And let's just put it this way. The last note that I got from the newsroom here on my computer said huge in big letters. So huge, you can say maybe bigly. Things are looking really, really good here in the state as far as the number of Republicans that are out. It's very important that there is this push on the Republican side here in the state, mostly because we want to impress everybody else across the country that even though it's a primary, we're not messing around, because this momentum and what we're going to do today is going to lead into the general, and it needs to, because it's going to get dirty. I'm telling you, it's going to get crazy here. Don't think that Democrats have completely given up on the state of Florida. They have not. And we'll get to that coming up in just a bit, among other things. But first, let's get to this story. So I heard about the Center Square that broke a story about this common interest agreement. And I was like, I need to know more about what was going on with this common interest. It had to do with Democrats. So right away, I'm like, I don't like the common interest of Democrats. That kind of worries me. So Adam Hurwitz is joining us here on Florida's Voice, investigative reporter at the Center Square. And we're pleased to have him here to explain a little bit of this. It's Drew. How are you, sir?
26: Hey, Drew. Thanks for having me on.
8: Listen, I appreciate you. So tell me about this Democrat common interest. What was going on here?
26: So this is dating back to April 2024, and I'll take you back to April 2024. This is 3 months before Kamala Harris announced her run for president. This is about 6 or 7 months before Trump won re-election. And at this time, more than 20 Democratic attorneys general were already planning lawsuits against the Trump administration if he were to win re-election. Obviously, he did win re-election, and now we see about 100, maybe a little more than 100 lawsuits now from state attorneys general.
8: So they planned this. They planned this all out. They knew that they were going to do this. When I think of these states, I'm thinking probably California first and foremost, probably out there. I think of Bonta, and I think probably things were going on with him as well as others. Is that a lot of where this was centered in, even the discussion about doing this quite openly?
26: Yeah. Very good guess. Bonta and the California Attorney General's office has joined 82 of the lawsuits. Not every attorney general joins every lawsuit. I know in Colorado, they've joined about 76 of the lawsuits. In Arizona, we're looking at high 40s last I checked. But we're talking about a lot of lawsuits. Trump actually responded to our investigation yesterday when he was addressing the media. Someone asked him about our story. He said he heard about it. He said he was not surprised. He said Democrats have weaponized this country more than anyone else has. And look, I'm not going to sit here and pretend that Republican attorneys general didn't sue the Biden administration when he was in office. But Trump is correct in the sense that it wasn't quite at this scale. We were looking at about 140 lawsuits against the Biden administration over a span of 4 years. Now, here we are sitting at under 2 years, and we're already at about 100 against the Trump administration. Costing taxpayers a lot of money, no matter who you ask.
8: And at the same time, Adam, I think that the thing that drives people crazy is they they planned this. It wasn't like a Biden administration. I mean, the way people view it is, it wasn't like it was a Biden administration and then you have things that come up and you're concerned about some of the things that the administration was doing to said states. And so the states want to rally together and they want to fight back. There are things that are happening. You're telling me that this was even before the president was in office. Like, this was planned out ahead of time. Like, they knew they were going to use this as a tool. Full stop. That's what we see
26: here. Yeah, it's hypothetical lawsuits against a hypothetical president and a hypothetical administration if he wins. Now, yes, we have seen a lot of lawsuits flying on both sides of the aisle, really for the last 20 years, depending on who's in office. But I have never come across a document like this marked in big, bold, all capital letters with a heading that says confidential that talks about lawsuits before the policies he's even talking about are in place. We think back to Obamacare. Obviously, that was a big lawsuit. But when we interviewed the Republican attorneys general who were involved in the lawsuits against the Obama administration and Obamacare, they knew it was coming, but they at least waited until it was implemented. And then it was a years-long court battle that ended before the Supreme Court with a partial win and a partial loss. I've never seen anything like this where it's planned so far in advance. And depending on who you ask, it really draws into question whether the Democrats thought they had a chance to win.
8: Yeah. Well, two things come to mind, Adam, before we go. The first thing is, are there more in the pipeline? Because it just feels like, yeah, 2024. Yeah, they planned this out. Yeah, there have been 100 or however many. I don't think that there's anything in sight with regard to it stopping. If it's a tool and you're using it as a tool, then there's going to be more no matter how it plays out and how frivolous, because you really can tie up a president if you're throwing lawsuits at him every minute.
26: I'm not in the business of trying to predict the future, but I will say that I can't remember the last week that we had where a new lawsuit wasn't filed.
8: Right.
26: When we published this story, we were looking at the 80s and 90s. It's been about a week. Now we're over 100. So, no, I do not think it's going to stop. The Attorney General of California, Bonta, had a press conference where he talked about the cost to California taxpayers already at about $19 million. He said if Trump keeps breaking the law, we are going to continue to sue him. He also described the lawsuits as apolitical, but it is a little tricky to describe lawsuits as apolitical when we go back to April 2024,
8: right.
26: We see this document and we don't see a single Republican attorney general signing on to this document, preparing to take on these illegal policies. And so many of them are still yet to be decided. So to talk about any sort of success rate at this point, it's too early.
8: I don't know if you saw my face, but if you were looking at my face, you could see my face contorting in different ways, listening to Bonta talk about, well, if he doesn't break the law, then we wouldn't have to do this. Meanwhile, the cost to the taxpayer, ultimately, you know, if you, a 30,000-foot view, no matter which side of the aisle you're on, but for me, this is my concern with the Democrats, is he says this so flippantly about the money that's being spent, that is taxpayer dollars, as if, look, this is just the cost of doing business, throwing out these lawsuits. And we all know in a lot of cases, if they are frivolous lawsuits and you're doing this for political reasons, that's how little you care about your constituents. If you're willing to do, this is just me now talking off the top of my head. It's because that drives me crazy. Like
26: Well, and a lot of these attorneys general are also now running for governor. You look at Colorado, for example, the Colorado attorney general wants to be the governor of Colorado. And the number one centerpiece of his campaign is, look at how often we sue the Trump administration. You want me to be governor because I sue the president a lot.
8: Right.
26: Now, whether that's a compelling argument, I guess that's up for the voters in Colorado to decide. But while he brags about these lawsuits, while he makes it the very first thing on the front page of the Colorado Attorney General's office website, when we ask questions about the cost to taxpayers, we're told that we have to spend money to get those records. And in fact, they quoted us about $200 to $300 for us to get the answer to that question. When we agreed to pay it as journalists so that we can inform the public, we were then told that they were going to raise the price tag on that information by 17 times. times. So yes, this is political. Yes, it is part of the fundraising tools for these candidates, whether they want to stay as AG or whether they're looking to move on to higher office. And it's a game that both sides have played over these past 15, 20 years. And it's something we're going to keep reporting on here at the Center Square. Also, for the viewers who want to see if their states are part of this, we have an interactive map on our website. Just go to thecentersquare.com. You could see if your state and your attorney general was part of this, and we'll give you the best idea of what we have on how many lawsuits your state's now part of.
8: Yeah. By the way, for those that don't know about the Center Square, talk a little bit about what you do.
26: Yeah, we're a nonpartisan news organization. It's right there in the name, right? The center. We're not left. We're not right. We're not conservative. We're not liberal. But we do care about taxpayer money. And we are doing stories across the country, both myself as part of our investigative team and a slew of reporters across the country, doing stories about things that affect you, the voter, you and your pocketbook, you and your taxes every single day. We're the second largest newswire in the country now after the Associated Press. So we're trying to do impactful stories that affect viewers where they live.
8: Okay, there you go. All right, Adam, listen, I appreciate a few minutes of your time. And once again, people want to find out more about the Center Square. What's the website?
26: TheCenterSquare.com.
8: There we go. Pretty straightforward. I think we got that. All right, Adam, great to see you. All the best.
26: Thank you. Appreciate you.
8: Thanks. That's Adam Herbert joining us here on Florida's Voice, talking about this story, which is driving me crazy already. Herbert's. Did I say Herbert's? Herbert's. Just want to get that right. If he was still listening, want to make sure he got his name right. Okay. All right. We are keeping an eye again on what's happening here in the state of Florida. Primary day as we get closer and closer to the closing of the polls. Very impressive numbers for Republicans right now. So we're very happy to see a lot of the numbers that have been out so far. Huge numbers as far as what's happening with Republicans as opposed to Democrats. I think it was what the last count. The huge count was Republicans plus 11.65. 11.2 would have been amazing. So 11.65 is really, really amazing. I guess you could probably add an extra really on there. So we will continue throughout the day to look at the numbers, to find out more, and to bring some of those numbers to you as we get it. And yeah, the one thing you need to know is as you look towards the general and you look back towards 22, it's what we talked about yesterday. You know, even before we got onto the program here, in 22, the turnout for Republicans was peaked out at 57%. Even before we got on the air today, and now the numbers are just growing, the difference was like, well, there were 64% Republicans so far that had already voted, as opposed to 28% Democrats. The margins are pretty big. And so when there are some who are looking at the state and wondering whether or not we were going to show, oh, we've showed. And we've got to show up bigly. So that's a lot of what we've been seeing here. So that is good news. All right, what else do we have going on here? All right, let's keep track of what the Democrats are doing, not just here in the state of Florida, but across the country. One of the very interesting things that was discussed today on many media outlets was about how, look, Democrat Socialists of America have announced their platform. And the platform is pretty basic, simple, straightforward. They're telling you right now that they want to get rid of the Constitution. Now, some people hear that and they're like, oh, come on, will you stop saying that? That's not what they want to do. It's not true. Are you sure about that? So here's the vlog that they were talking on about the Constitution. And let's check this out.
2: Two things that we're famous for is our commitment to a program and our hatred of the United States Constitution.
8: Yeah, that's Cliff Connolly. He's a DSA leader. So Cliffy says that, that's what we have, the hatred for the Constitution.
2: And what the program does is it gives us a roadmap to revolution, and it gives us the obstacle that we finally will have to get over to have a revolution, which is the United States Constitution, the basis of the United States government.
8: I don't know. Is it just me? Hey, D, is it just me? Or does it sound like they're telling us that they don't like the Constitution and they want to get rid of it?
4: Option B.
8: Yeah, it's option B. Why don't you want to believe them if they are? Oh, I see what it is. Do you know what the problem is? The problem is that even though you have somebody straight up telling you, a DSA leader, that they want to get rid of the Constitution and that they have a roadmap to revolution and that the obstacle that we have to get rid of to get to revolution is the Constitution, it's just one guy. It's just a guy. Who knows who this guy is? He says he's a DSA leader. Who knows what that even means? I mean, it could be from any place on the planet. It reminds you of the, go ahead, D, you know what it is. It's just one DSA.
4: It's just a one apartment complex in Colorado.
8: That's right. That is being overrun with Venezuelan gangs. So it's just one guy. And I'm telling you that there are people that are saying that. Like, it's just one person. You can't be serious. No, we're serious. But this is what they're thinking. And maybe that's why we start to hear more and more about people really not very excited about going out and voting for Democrats in the moment. When you hear things like that, I think that would do it. Here's another thing that might do it when it comes to the DSA. Steve Guest on his X account put this up. And again, they tell you who they are, not just by the words that they use, but by the company that they keep. We're always told that in some cases, or in most cases, or in every case, it depends on who you ask, that you always have to see the company that someone keeps. And if you don't like the company that someone keeps, let's see where they are in the current moment. Like, if you didn't like the fact that they were hanging out with so-and-so in the past, are they still here now, or is it the past? And then when it comes to family members, there's a different kind of hanging out. Like, you really can't avoid family members. I mean, a person that is your mom is always going to be your mom. So Town Hall had two different stories. Well, actually one story. And I'm trying to think of, I think maybe Town Hall had two stories about some of what was going on with Democrats. Here's one. Abdul El-Sayed, who is running for Senate in Michigan, Democrat socialist, against Mike Rogers. His mother worked for a designated terror group that supported Hamas and Osama bin Laden. Hey, is that something we should talk about? Or is that, it's just his mother. How do you do it? Because for those that are like, hey, the company you keep or the people that you used to hang out with, or okay, got it. How about that? How about somebody's mother who was doing things like working for, employed by a designated terror group that supported Hamas and Osama bin Laden? Then in New Jersey, you got a leading New Jersey Democrat that is a candidate for Congress. His name is Adam Humaway. I don't know, but Humaway sounds very, well, I don't know what it sounds like. But anyway, Adam volunteered with an Al-Qaeda-tied group in Bosnia. Now, I'm just asking if these are the things you should question and ask and say, hey, is that somebody we want in Congress? Either one of the two? Because we're allowed to ask about these things and they should be able to answer them. Now, you hope that with El-Sayed and Mike Rogers, and hopefully there'll be some debates in Michigan, that these things will come up. In New Jersey, you would hope that the congressional candidate would have to answer to these questions as well. After traveling with the blind sheikh, he worked with Benevolence International Foundation, later shuttered as an Al-Qaeda front. You probably, if you're hanging out with an Al-Qaeda front, you probably learn some things about what they're doing. I can't imagine that you're just like, I didn't know, I had no idea. So you have to ask the questions. You got to vet the candidates. You have to be serious about when someone is telling you who they are And if not telling you who they are, they're telling you a lot about who they are by the company that they're keeping currently, even family members, and whether or not you want someone like that in Congress and very close to the halls of power. So a little bit more out of the DSA. And just in case you don't know.
6: DSA. Democratic Socialist. Let's wreck this place.
7: True international suffrage of pressure.
8: We're always wondering what that meant. All right. What else do we have going on here at Florida's Voice? Anytime you want to watch it, FL Voice News on YouTube, Rumble, X, Facebook, and Instagram. 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Apple Podcasts, Spotify, wherever you get it. Coming up later on tonight, 7 o'clock, we will be live on social media at FL Voice News. And we will be bringing you all the numbers as the polls close. And we're going to get updates from across the state. Are we getting any more updates today, Dee? Are we going to get some more coming up, maybe on polls and some political analysis across the state? And maybe even, Frank's over at the Frank Coppola office in Orlando right now. And he's at the Byron Donalds watch party. He joined us a little earlier today. I think we might have a visit from some folks.
9: We could see if we can get in touch with them.
8: Yeah, and we'll get in touch with some folks to see the vibe, as it were. Around the state on this primary day. And again, as we're looking at some of the numbers, let me just refresh and double check how our numbers are looking right now. So as of right now, as a county by county turnout, looking at the numbers of ballots cast, so we have 2.9 million ballots that have been cast so far. You have 1.2 million that have been vote by mail, and 800,000 have been early voting. Already, the election day numbers have exceeded the early voting numbers, 878,000. And as you look statewide as the Republican versus Democrat numbers and where we are, you've got Republicans up 349,000. That number continues to rise. So it is, it's pretty exciting to see what has been happening, and some more of the breakdown numbers too that are going to be coming up. I'm trying to see what's going on in Broward. I don't know why. I'm just kind of hoping beyond hope that maybe Democrats would not be terribly excited in a, well, it's a D plus 69. Yeah, maybe turnout's about 13% in Broward right now. And I'm only telling you that because if you look in some places that that have been pretty heated, Hillsboro, Pinellas, we're looking at a 27% turnout, 22% turnout. You got about 23% in Brevard and 29% in Sarasota. But you've only got a 13% turnout right now in Broward. Heavy Democrat laden Broward. Very interesting. So again, with these numbers, we just keep an eye on it and then know that we'll have more for you coming up here on Florida's Voice. And then tonight at 7 o'clock, we will flip to social media only, where we will be giving you all the numbers across the state. We'll be examining some of the really important races. I mean, they're all important, but some of the bigger races as well. So looking forward to that. All right. Top of the news coming up.
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10: ABC News, I'm Dave Packer. President Trump tonight announcing that 50% tariffs on Canada that were supposed to go into effect at midnight will be delayed, giving teams time to hammer out a deal. We're now getting results from Wyoming's primaries. The AP projects Eric Barlow wins the Republican nomination for governor, and Harriet Hageman wins the Republican nomination for U.S. Senate, will face Democrat James Byrd. In tonight's Florida primary, Congressman Byron Donalds wins the Republican nomination for Florida governor, and former Representative David Jolly picked up the Democratic nod. Ukrainian forces are carrying out one of their biggest drone attacks on Russia since the war started.
13: Russia launching a wave of attacks hitting Kharkiv, killing at least 10 people. We heard from President Zelensky. He said that they will definitely respond. He called it a brutal attack. So I think it's fair to say that these tit-for-tat attacks that we've been seeing recently, they are looking like they will continue.
10: ABC's Lama Hassan at the Foreign Desk in London. This is ABC News.
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5: I'm Channel 9 Eyewitness News meteorologist Daniel McFarland, and we are watching lots of changes over the next few days, starting off with our temperatures, which will slowly work their way down. But tomorrow, still another warm day with highs stopping in the mid-90s and feeling like 110. Better rain chances, though, should begin to build up in the afternoon. For Channel 9 Eyewitness News, I'm meteorologist Daniel McFarland.
17: Traffic is a mess this afternoon because of a crash I-4 eastbound before Central.
18: Stuck on the highway and wishing you could have avoided the headache?
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20: 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We now have all lanes back open.
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8: Now. Last time today, AP, Anita Padilla is in the Florida's Voice newsroom. We'll find out what they're working on right now. What's up?
22: Hey there, Drew. Hey. Topping the news right now, President Donald Trump says the University of Miami has turned over a 1994 FDA research application for Ibogaine. It is a psychedelic compound being studied for its potential to treat trauma and addiction, especially among veterans. Trump called that transfer a, quote, historic gift, saying that the documents could help researchers move faster by providing access to safety data that the FDA reviewed more than 30 years ago. It's a move that follows an executive order he signed in April aimed at streamlining some of the research into certain psychedelic substances. Ibogaine remains tightly restricted in the United States, and the transfer does not mean that it's approved as a medical treatment. Researchers would still have to complete clinical trials and federal safety reviews before it could become an approved treatment. Well, it is election day in Florida, finally, with voters all across the state casting ballots in the Republican primary. And because of that, the Justice Department says it is deploying federal election monitors to Miami-Dade County to observe voting and monitor compliance with federal voting rights laws. About four civil rights division's attorneys are expected to be there in Miami-Dade, while a couple of others are going to monitor the voting in Laramie County in Wyoming. The Justice Department says it's already deployed more than 75 monitors to more than 200 polling locations during this primary season. Well, Florida's chief financial officer, Blaise Ingolia, says state investigators made more than 45 arrests in July as part of a crackdown on fraud. The Florida Department of Financial Services says these arrests involve insurance fraud, public assistance fraud, and investigations into fire and arson cases. The Bureau of Insurance Fraud accounted for 22 of the arrests involving an estimated $1.3 million in alleged fraud. The Public Assistance Fraud Bureau also made 7 arrests involving about $190,000 in allegedly fraudulently obtained benefits. Ingolia says his office is going to continue targeting people who try to defraud Florida taxpayers and residents. All right, that's a look at your news headlines here at 4:35. It is election day. Polls are open until 7. Make sure you get out there and vote today. Make your voice heard. Your vote is your voice. I'm Anita Padilla, the news director here at Florida's Voice. Drew, back over to you.
8: All right, AP, we appreciate you there in the newsroom. We're going to be hanging out throughout the evening. Don't forget, at 7 p.m., we'll be back on social media because we'll be doing Florida's Voice with Drew Steele special election coverage, as we'll be checking all the numbers out throughout the evening. Speaking of which, Rasmussen reports put out just a couple of hours ago, as we get closer to September, remember, according to YouGov, Kamala Harris was up by at least 3 to 4 points from September until November. So if you're thinking about polling and polling numbers, just think about that for a second. But it did bring up an interesting point that I wanted to kind of talk about, because now when it comes to polls, we have something that we've got to decide whether or not we're into it, we're not into it, we like it, we don't like it, because we have found out a couple of things today. This came up earlier today, And it has to do with what was going on in California in the mayoral race. And again, if you like polls, you follow the polls, you're like, hey, I like what I'm seeing. Congressman Byron Donald's up 30, 40, 50%. Who knows? I mean, the numbers are crazy, right? Is there a shot? Some people say the polling is different than that. Okay. When you look at some of the polls in other places where maybe it's really tight and you're trusting on internal polls or whatever. Okay. Know this, that there are some companies that are doing polling and admitting now that the polling was bogus. This story today was crazy. Fox News was talking about it.
0: Well, Dana, it's embarrassing. Now, we did not get sucked in, but other media did, treating this poll as gospel when, in fact, the results were completely false, untrue, and made up.
8: So, oh, boy. Well, they didn't get sucked in at Fox, but other people did. What did they get sucked in with?
0: Here's what happened. Right, a legitimate-sounding company puts out a poll showing LA Mayor Karen Bass leads Councilwoman Rahman by 12 points.
8: Well, okay, so remember you have Spencer Pratt, who's out of the race, right? You got Karen Bass, who feels like nobody likes, but somehow barely won. And then Nithya Raman, who did a Joe Biden, like, we're really tired. We've got to count the votes overnight. We know that Trump's ahead, but we'll see what happens. And then you wake up in the morning, it's like, look at that. Joe Biden's got all these votes. That kind of thing happened in the mayoral race in L.A., and everybody remembers that. But wait, there's more.
0: Oh, that's plausible. But it also showed 85% of Spencer Pratt voters breaking for Bass. Well, that's insane. Most Pratt voters would rather walk through fire than vote for Bass. But the media loves polls, TV stations, social media. A major newspaper reported it.
8: Okay, so they ran with this. They said that 85% of the Spencer Pratt voters were going to Karen Bass. Karen Bass is the reason that Spencer Pratt ran to begin with to get her out. So a polling company said, you're not going to believe this, but 85% of his votes are going to go to her. And people are like, wait, what? Yeah, wait.
0: Hook, line, and sinker. Millions of voters.
8: Polling company said, you're not going to believe this, but 85% of his votes are going to go to her. And people are like, wait, what? Yeah, wait.
0: Hook, line, and sinker. Millions of voters believed one thing that was entirely fabricated. And when the LA Times called the polling company, it admitted.
8: Yeah, wait.
0: Hook, line, and sinker. Millions of voters believed one thing that was entirely fabricated. And when the LA Times called the polling company, it admits the whole thing was a hoax.
8: What? So, let me get this straight. People ran with income.
0: Short-term social experiment to examine how purported polling information could enter and spread through the political
8: dig. So the presser from, or the comments from the company Median Strategies, they said that they were created as a short-term social experiment to examine how purported polling information could enter and spread through the political information ecosystem without independent verification. Now, I'm not the smartest person in the room. And by the way, I'm the only person in this room. Says a lot. But, D, am I wrong about this? So, did this company, like, spoof or hoax everybody? Or spoof everybody to say, let's make up a poll so ridiculous just to show that nobody checks to see whether or not the polls that they're touting are legit. Is that what I'm getting?
4: It sounds like it.
8: Yeah, I think that's what this is. Well, let's see if the rest of the report here from Fox says anything about that.
0: So we did reach out to the company this morning. We did get something here. It says nobody got paid by the project, yeah, and they're not affiliated with any candidate, PAC, yeah, or party. Yeah. It was an experiment, they say, and it proved its point, right? Newsrooms are thin, experienced people are out, pressure is to publish, and if you don't, others will. Now, our polling unit...
8: It's okay, we got it. All right. I was right then, D. That's what it was. So a company comes along and says, hey, let's throw out this really bogus poll and crazy. Say like 85% of Spencer Pratt voters are going to break for Bass and see if they buy it. And they did. A bunch of them did. So when you have people that are doing that, and then here, for example, in the state of Florida, we've had polls all over the place in the gubernatorial race with all kinds of nutty numbers where people are like, who's doing this poll? And sometimes it's not even necessarily that said candidate is paying for the poll, but you're questioning whether or not the poll's even legit, like the people that are even doing it. And more when you hear about this coming up, it begs the question, how much do you trust it? How much do you trust them? I mean, I just told you that Rasmussen Reports was reminding people that September 2024, Kamala Harris was up by 2, 3, 4 points ahead of Trump all the way through to November. Let me see how that went. We had certain people who...
1: I don't feel no ways tired.
8: It never gets old. I'm sorry, it never gets old. Hillary Clinton, who everybody said had a 99% chance of being the president of the United States. Yeah, she visited the Oval a couple of times, but she's not sitting behind the desk. Polling suggested that she'd be sitting behind the desk. So I don't know. So that leads us to some polling, which I think is funny that I'm calling out polling. But-

0: But you don't run with it as the end-all, be-all. And especially if you're somebody who's on the betting markets like Kalshi or Poly Market, where people can decide to dump a bunch of money on a candidate, and then all of a sudden, Poly Market, the betting odds go through the roof for the person. Through the roof. Hey, D, I just said through the roof. Sorry about that. Let me go get my tooth here. Hold on a second. All right, it's back. So you have the betting markets who run on whether or not somebody's dumping money on a candidate. So if somebody dumps a whole ton of money in one day on a candidate, they can be like, hey, hold on a second. James Fishback's like within 2 percentage points of a buyer's, like, I'm just making that up, but that's how that works. But yet we're leaning into these betting markets that are more manipulative than anything you can imagine and are able to be manipulated bigger than anything you can imagine. So having said that, all right, here's Harry Enten, who was bringing up some of the down ballot and Enten's aggregate polling. So he puts his name in there, so I guess it's something you can trust. Median seats needed to win control. Let's just have fun with it. Let's bring in the polling and have a little fun.
1: These were the 2024 presidential results. Based upon redistricting, Trump won the median House seat by 5 points. My goodness gracious, that means that Democrats have to win at least one seat, at least one seat that Trump won by 5 points. What about in the United States Senate?
0: Yeah.
1: It's even more difficult for Democrats. They have to win at least one seat that Donald Trump won, get this, by 13 points. Woof. That is very, very difficult indeed. So if the map looks anything like it did in 2024,
0: yeah.
1: Well, Democrats definitely have their work cut out for them in the Senate and in the House as well.
0: Wow. All right. So there's some interesting polling that's suggesting from Holy Toledo guy.
2: Holy Toledo.
0: You betcha. Again, if you believe in the polls and, you know, take them for what they're worth, that you've got Trump ahead by 5 points, Trump ahead by 13 points, House and Senate. And so the median seat needed to win control gets further and further from Democrats, it feels like, as we get closer and closer to the general. Which, don't get me wrong, I like that. But I don't like it if we start hearing more and more nationally about how Republicans are just like crushing it. And then some people are like, cool, we're crushing it. I'll sit back. That's what we cared about here in the state of Florida. So when there's some people that are like, look, I don't really like what's going on here. I'm not really loving how, for example, it's too many people talking too often about how great everything is in the state. And you worry about and get concerned about the possibility that maybe, you know, we get complacent. Like, it'll get done. Don't worry about it. Well, the good news is you don't have to worry about that for the 2026 primary and the midterms, because the numbers here in the state of Florida, we are crushing it. And I'll give you an update on some of the numbers as I'm refreshing here. They just get better as we get closer and closer to 7 o'clock and the closing polls. So good stuff going on here in the state of Florida. Well done so far. All right, we'll be back.
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10: Every night I'm over here and I'm throwing this damn thing around. Oh, I went. It nailed him. Yeah, I went at him hard. My best friend in the world, and I think I almost killed him, and I feel really bad about this.
11: I knew it was only a matter of time. It's been 30 years. Now, admittedly, I've been in the bath for the first half of that, and maybe I gotta go back there because it's obviously safer.
12: Oh boy, it's obviously safer. So, Dee, here's what happened. I have the video, but I couldn't play the video because it's got a lot of cuss words in it. So there's that. That was the sound of Rob Thomas. Rob Thomas, the singer for Matchbox 20. You know Matchbox 20, Rob Thomas, right? You're familiar with them?
13: Yes.
12: Okay.
13: The only guy from Matchbox 20 I know.
12: Oh, well, yeah, because he's the one that left songwriter. Okay. So they're performing at the Illinois State Fair, and Rob Thomas did something that everybody's like, I don't know why this doesn't happen more often. He decided to take the microphone off the mic stand and swing the microphone stand around in the air while the song's going on.
13: Oh, boy.
12: Well, as he was swinging it, the guitarist, Paul, is facing the drummer, not paying attention. To which he took a step back and then, while swinging said stand, nailed him right in the head. Now, didn't just hit him in the head, but hit him in the ear. So perfectly, apparently, that it smashed his in-ear monitor. And he's fine. But they had to take the monitor out of his ear with a pair of tweezers. That's how far it went in. The electronic device. Had to get
13: this is why when you were younger and you were swinging toys around, your mom told you never to do that around other people in the area.
12: That's right. See, we learned
13: this valuable. This guy never learned that lesson.
12: No, he never learned a lesson. And kids, valuable lesson here. Just don't go to state fairs. Stay away from the state fairs. You just have to. Illinois state fairs. Everybody, the Florida state fair is fantastic. Nobody's swinging anything over there. But Illinois, that's what happens. You got to stay away from Illinois. That's what it is. And the state fairs. Because you never know. Because somebody could be swinging a stand so wildly that the next thing you know. All right, never mind. We're moving on. That's... All right, a quick update on what is going on right now. With the numbers, just got a response here, and let me see if I can find this. There it is. According to our own Eric L. Daugh, D-A-U-G-H on X, Eric Daugherty, who has been following everything closely, he said, it's insane, is his words right now, what is going on in the state. Pretty impressive. We have a R plus 12.6% lead right now. The numbers keep rolling and rolling and rolling in for Republicans. It's unbelievable what we're seeing right now. And again, you care about this, and it's important. And don't be like, well, we knew this was going to happen. We have a 1.5 million voter advantage. You don't. You don't know. And you don't know what the election day turnout in a primary is going to be like in a mid-year. So here we are. And the number right now of where Republicans stand, let's see, 366,000 on the plus side, Republicans versus Democrats. So we have those numbers, and they just keep adding, expanding the GOP statewide advantage. So it's pretty unbelievable right now. It is really nice to see. So the numbers keep rolling in. And we're seeing some pretty impressive numbers. So feel good about that. And we just got to keep this mo going until the general. And tonight, 7 p.m., polls close, but we don't. So we'll be back tonight. Well, we're not going anywhere now. We're just taking a break. But we'll be back at 7 p.m. on socials at FL Voice News on YouTube, Rumble X, Facebook, and Instagram to give you all the numbers throughout the evening. And I'm looking forward to it.
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15: From ABC News, I'm Dave Packer. A trio of primaries across America Tuesday. First to Florida, where Congressman Byron Donalds won the Republican nomination for Florida governor.
16: Because of your sweat, because of your hard work, we have won a massive victory.
17: For Byron Donalds, he has the endorsement of President Trump, which we know is very important in Republican primaries, as we've seen all throughout this cycle. He also has a massive war chest heading into the general election. What he doesn't have is the support of current Governor Ron DeSantis.
15: Term limits preventing DeSantis from running again. Donalds would be the first black governor of Florida, projected to face former Congressman David Jolly, who picked up the Democratic nod. In Wyoming, the AP projects Eric Barlow wins the Republican nomination for governor, and Harriet Hageman wins the Republican nomination for U.S. Senate and will face Democrat James Byrd. Alaska also holding primaries Tuesday. President Trump Tuesday night announcing that 50% tariffs on Canada that were supposed to go into effect at midnight would be delayed, giving teams time to hammer out a deal. A Penn State graduate, Agostino Abatiello, and a former student Thomas Robinson of the renowned college are facing felony drug charges for running a major cocaine operation by making frat houses do the dirty work. ABC's Matt Rivers explains.
18: Officials say Delta Upsilon and Sigma Chi frat houses, both off campus, were used to package the drugs, part of what authorities called a hazing ritual.
19: In fact, we found a pattern of events that showed cutting and bagging cocaine was, for some pledges, an indoctrination into the Delta Upsilon and Sigma Chi fraternities.
18: 13 current and former students charged in total, 5 with felony counts of corrupt organizations and conspiracy, the rest with misdemeanors.
15: That's ABC's Matt Rivers. 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
26: I'm Channel 9 Eyewitness News meteorologist Daniel McFarland. We are watching lots of changes over the next few days, starting off with our temperatures, which will slowly work their way down. But tomorrow, still another warm day with highs stopping in the mid-90s and feeling like 110. Better rain chances, though, should begin to build up in the afternoon. For Channel 9 Eyewitness News, I'm meteorologist Daniel McFarland.
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6: Florida's Voice with Drew Steele.
12: Well, hey, everybody. Glad you're joining us today on Florida's Voice. My name is Drew Steele. Big D over there on the other side of the glass with the newsroom. And Nina's in the breaking newsroom on this primary day, 2026. And, whoa, Republicans are flexing their political muscle. I guess you, D, is that, that's, I could say that, right? Flexing the political
13: muscle?
12: That's
13: one way to say it.
12: Yeah, that's one way to say it. I mean, when it comes to all of the people that are out there voting today, just to give you a little update on what we are hearing, they're leading today in in-person voting like 291,000 ballots as of 4:15. That's a lot. They've added 262,000 to the Democrats, 132,000 since like noon. So the numbers are big. So if you're looking for impressive numbers, you were looking for some numbers that were going to be out there to say that statewide, there's some momentum and Republicans who are motivated and engaged. I think you got it. I don't know. Maybe we just talk a little more in detail with Steve Vancor, who's joining us here on Florida's Voice, pollster and political analyst. Maybe I'm wrong. And he's the guy that'll tell me I'm wrong if I'm wrong. I've given
4: I don't know, Drew, because when we started the day, this started out to be the most boring election, right? We know Byron Donalds is going to win. We know that, right? But it's been one of the strangest days. Mike Caruso arrested on sexually abusing his own grandson. Listen, I am a huge, huge fan of our now former executive director of the Department of Emergency Management, Kevin Guthrie. He was a Rick Scott appointee, a Ron DeSantis appointee. He has transformed the Department of Emergency Management. The guy's amazing.
12: Yeah.
4: And last night, he comes on as the lieutenant governor for a guy who's polling in single digits and
12: right.
4: ends his career right there. Ron DeSantis was forced to accept his retirement today. So what was started out as a boring election day has turned into something like, wow, crazy. But when you talk about the numbers, we started the day when you combine, and also very weird, we started the day, Republicans, now remember, Republicans have a 1.5, almost 1.6 million registered voter lead over Democrats, right?
12: Sure.
4: They've been growing constantly. The Freedom State is working.
12: Yeah.
4: We started the day with Republicans combining early voting and vote by mail only ahead by 50,000.
12: Right.
4: Why do I say this is weird? Because even though Donald Trump's voted by mail, he sent a clear signal to Republicans, don't vote by mail. Normally, in this state of Florida, Republicans crush it. Going back to the 90s, when it used to be called absentee ballots, right?
12: Yeah.
4: Republicans have done a phenomenal job of increasing their numbers, getting their low turnout voters to respond by mail. But now that's inverted. Democrats outvoted Republicans by mail. Normally, early voting is dominated by Democrats. Their souls to the polls and other activities. Republicans this cycle dominated early voting. And today, on Election Day, they're dominating electioneering voting. But, you know, I know you're saying it's a nearly 300,000 vote gap. I'm not sure that's indicative of anything, and I'll tell you why. Remember, they have a 1.5 million registered voter advantage over Democrats.
12: Yeah.
4: And yet, it's going to look like net about a 300,000 vote lead. I call that a draw, honestly.
12: Really? Okay. Because, you know, a lot of times when you're looking at these numbers and you see this and you see the overall number, really what people have said, because let's be honest, Steve, people will probably say the same or have said to you that they've said to me as a Republican. They're like, listen, we know we got this. We know the state's going to stay red. We know they're going to be right. good numbers. We know the 1.5 like you described. So what's the big deal? I mean, it'll be fine. You know, it's okay. And really, a lot of this is also about the momentum. It's for people, it is like, look, yes, we've got the numbers, but just because you have them doesn't necessarily mean they're going to show up. You've got to do something, right? You got to show that you got the juice. And then if you really want to do something in the general, which we'll get to in just a bit, because look, David Jolly is going to be the nominee on the Democrat side. And if anybody thinks that money is not going to be spent in the state of Florida, like Democrats have given up, you got another thing coming because they haven't given up. They're going to spend a little bit of money.
4: I hear you, but look what happened when Charlie Crist was on the ballot. Charlie Crist raised a lot of national money in the primary.
12: Yeah.
4: And the moment the general happened, what happened with the national donors is they look at polling, they look at stuff. And remember, it's not a choice of Florida or not Florida. It's a choice of, do I help this House candidate over right. in Oregon or Michigan or whatever? If I'm a billionaire Democratic donor, right, a very wealthy Democratic donor, I'm going to give money to Jolly, who starts the journey 1.5 million registered voters behind. We'll start 6, 7, 8 points behind. We'll start $50 million behind. I believe those donors are going to go elsewhere.
12: Yeah.
4: And so I have a feeling they're going to abandon Jolly just like they abandoned Charlie Crist because they have so many other options. If you're one of those big Democratic donors, you're one of those Hollywood gang donors or whatever, you're the George Clooney types, are you going to give to flip the House? Or are you going to take a long shot gamble on Florida?
12: Well, is now, there a question? But yeah. Steve, is there a number? Like, let's say, for example, there's a number like 5%. Let's say 5 or 6. Let's say David Jolly is within 6, 7, 8 percentage points of Byron Donald. You're going to give up on that? You're going to walk away from that? I don't know. I don't know that the Democrats walk
4: know.
12: Away from that.
4: No, I think because the U.S. Senate is now in play, because the U.S. House looks like it's going to go Democrat, if I'm a national donor, why am I coming to Florida to yeah. give money in a governor's race that won't make a difference? If you're an anti-Trump person, you want to give money, the better spend is elsewhere. I'm not saying Jolly won't raise money, but I don't think he's going to raise the kind of money. And once... You know, Byron Donalds is running a very, very smart campaign. He's already on the air attacking David Jolly,
12: yeah.
4: which presumably will translate into polling. I would give it a week out from the election, and the national donors are going to look at polling. They're going to look at the kind of money David Jolly is already raising. And if he's not raising anything serious, A, and B, if I think 5 points is a good number. If he's within 5 points, I think you'll see some national drawdown money, but if he's not within 5 points, if the first set of polls come out 6, 7, 8 points, and Byron Donald starts with a $50 million lead.
12: Yeah.
4: You know, I don't know if I'm on the cashy market or whatever, one of those markets, I'm not bidding on the guy who starts out behind and $50 million back. Now, here's the challenge. Republicans, those surge voters that supported Donald Trump, they're angry right now. Price of gas is too high. Price of eggs are too high. Job numbers aren't great, right? If they stay home, then Jolly has a chance. And that's where it's going to come down to polling modeling, as you've heard me talk about before. What's that turnout model going to look like? And the primary gives you a little bit of insight in that what we're going to find out tomorrow. What was the percentage turnout of Democrats versus the percentage turnout Republicans? And we pollsters from there will use that to model in the general election. And if Democratic turnout turns out to be unexpectedly higher overall,
12: yeah.
4: then maybe Jolly stands a chance. But right now, if I'm a betting man and I'm not, my money would be on Byron Donald.
12: All right, two things, Steve, before we go. Number one, I'm hearing numbers out of Broward that are dismal to say the least as far as the Democrat turnout. I mean, they're talking about numbers that might rival some of the lowest numbers we've seen there. I talked about it before. I was looking at the live count of the numbers, and I was looking at numbers at about 13-14% voter turnout. That is crazy to me. What are you seeing the same thing? Are you hearing that as well?
4: Yeah, like I said, it started out as a pretty boring election. You're going to see low turnout numbers all over the place. And what's a little surprising about Broward being that low, I had the great honor to work with Peter Antonacci, a DeSantis appointee down there, to help revise and rebuild the voter systems in Broward. And part of the problem was they never cleaned out the data files. They didn't want to take people's names, move them from active to inactive. And as a result of that, you always had elections in the single digits in Broward County in the primaries. That should have changed. But what you're also seeing is very, very low turnout right now among black voters in St. Petersburg. And, you know, there's a very interesting and kind of weird race in Broward County. You have the white incumbent congressman, Debbie Wasserman Schultz, who got drawn out of her district, running in a majority black district against four black candidates. And with black turnout low, any chance any one of them would have had against Debbie Wasserman Schultz goes out the window. And it's a winner-take-all primary. So she will be the nominee, absolutely, coming out of that primary, in large part because of low black turnout. The St. Petersburg mayor's race, you have an incumbent mayor who's black, and he needs black turnout to be up. It's dismally low. In my hometown, Tallahassee, same thing. Black turnout's very low, and that's where I think you're seeing a lot of that in Broward County.
12: Yeah. And I was just going to ask you before we go, is there one race in particular that you're looking at that you is surprising you number-wise, poll-wise, and anything shocking you at all or could be shocking? Maybe.
4: I was a little surprised how strong and resilient the Byron Donalds campaign has been in the face of Fishback attacking him, Renner attacking him, yeah. Collins attacking him for good attacks. And, you know, the biggest issue right now on voters' minds, other than affordability, is AI data centers. It's kind of a weird false issue, sort of, but voters are really animated about that. And he took a decidedly neutral position, and it didn't move his numbers at all. I'll be stunned if Byron Donalds is under 50% tonight.
12: Wow. Okay. All right, Steve, listen, always great to have you on. Appreciate you so much. All the best. We'll see you soon, okay? But maybe we'll have you back during the week. Maybe we could do like a little wrap-up and talk maybe about what happened.
4: Okay, I would love to do that.
12: All right, let's plan on that.
4: Thanks, man. Appreciate
12: it. Good to see you, Steve. All right. Steve Van Cort joining us here on Florida's Voice. Appreciate a few minutes of his time hanging out with us, talking about the numbers. Let's see what else we got going on. All right, anytime you want to call, 866-588-8303, 866-588-8303. I see a couple of people are calling right now, line one. Let's see, what's your name? Where are you calling from?
1: Hi, this is Frank from Davie.
12: Hey, Frank, how's it going today?
1: It's going all right. It's going all right. So, you know, we're sitting here wondering how things are going to shake out, but, you know, the funny thing is that the woman who's represented my area in Congress for a long time is now, I think, just completely districted out or redistricted out, and that would be Debbie Wasserman Schultz. I think we're looking at the end of her career tonight.
12: Oh.
1: And I can tell you I have a lot of neighbors that are very, very happy.
12: Really? Okay. So do you really do think that she is has a possibility of losing tonight, and you've got people there in Davie who have been talking about this, and obviously, you know, as we start to look around the state, we see some of the numbers, you know, even in Broward, we were talking about the low turnout there in Broward. I just I wonder whether or not, as you're talking to people in the neighborhood, you know, what is it about what's going on there right now that they're upset about? Like, what are you hearing?
1: Well, I mean, I don't know what they're all upset about. Here's the interesting thing.
12: Mm-hmm.
1: So her district here for Debbie Wasserman, she's had a district that's always pretty much encompassed most of, like, say, Western Broward, like the suburbs out towards the Everglade line.
12: Right.
1: That district's sort of been completely chopped up, and most of her district is now being lopped in with, like, Hialeah and like, Doral.
12: Mm-hmm.
1: And that's just Mario Diaz-Balart country.
12: Yeah.
1: That, you know, he's going to end up taking it no matter what in a general. But she basically didn't campaign over in that part of this new district. And she's not campaigning in what I'm actually in, which is, I think, the 22nd district. It stretches all the way out to the other side of the Everglades, so like over by the Gulf Coast.
12: Right. Yeah. Because really I'm in Southwest Florida, so it comes out to Marco Island, but it's in Hendry.
1: Okay.
12: Parsons of Hendry.
1: Okay. Well, I never knew I had anything, you know, in common with Marco Island before.
12: Yeah, well, now you, Frank, now you do. Look at that.
1: Now you do, right? But she's not running in that district, and she's running in a district that encompasses a lot of, you know, urban Fort Lauderdale. And that's very much a black district.
12: Mm-hmm.
1: And the folks there who are running, they don't like her. They're calling her like a white move-in type of candidate because she doesn't really live there. She hasn't really lived there. She lives out on the western part of the county. And
12: I played that,
1: you know,
12: clip.
1: They're saying that she would be taking away a black voice. And I don't think she's going to do well tonight. And even if she did do well tonight, I don't think she's going to win it.
12: Mm.
1: I mean, I just don't think she's got it. She may have had a little more luck trying for this new coastal district that's got the Democratic Socialists running in it, because that's a real D+9 district.
12: Is that the Elijah? You know, is that the Elijah Manley? The district? Is that who?
1: That's the Larkin. The right. Larkin versus.
12: Oh, Mises. Oliver Larkin, right? Yeah, because Elijah Manley.
1: Yeah.
12: I played that clip of Elijah Manley earlier, he's the one that was talking about that one of the last, he said one of the last, I should probably play the clip here, Frank, because I played this earlier. So I think this is who is running against Debbie Wasserman Schultz in the district. And here's what he said to your point. This is what he said. We played this clip earlier.
2: But in this moment that we're in, where we saw this attack on the Voting Rights Act by the Supreme Court, the evisceration of our protections, we cannot have somebody who claims to be an ally to our community come in this moment, the moment that we're in right now, and take away our representation. One of the last remaining opportunity districts that we'll have in the South being held by a white Democrat. That's unacceptable.
12: There you go. Unacceptable. That's your point.
1: Well, there it is.
12: Yep, yeah, that's exactly. And so that is who.
1: And what's interesting about that district there, Drew,
12: yeah,
1: is that there's someone she's not actively campaigning, but she's still on the ballot, and that's this Sheila Sherfillis McCormick lady, who, you know, she's in trouble,
12: and she
1: quit her job because, you know, she was found to be embezzling. I forget the exact question.
12: Yeah, there was a lot of money there. Yeah, and
1: millions of COVID.
12: But she's
1: money
12: back.
1: And
12: but
1: all
12: she's back, right? She's back, right? She's
1: well,
12: looking.
1: She's listed as a candidate, but I don't really think she's actively running. And that's that. You know, she faced a whole, you know, expulsion vote in the House, and I just, you know, I suspect that she wouldn't do well tonight either. But you know, yeah, I just think we're looking at the end of the reign here of Debbie Wasserman Schultz. This is someone who used to be, you know, pretty high ranking in the Democratic Party. And now they've got no use for her because, well, not only was she kind of scandal ridden, she's also the wrong kind of Democrat that they're interested in protecting.
12: Yeah.
1: You know, she's not a DSA candidate. Say what you want about her on domestic politics, but she's been a avowed Zionist for her whole career, very supportive of Israel. And that's a problem in Democratic circles these days. You know, what's real interesting to me is before the weekend, you had a lot of national Republicans coming out very quickly and defending Randy Fine against Dan Bilzerian and even speaking out against Fishback and his anti-Semitism. All of a sudden, the Democrats, the more moderate Democrats, had to, hey, we also support Randy Fine and this against Dan Bilzerian. And all that. It's like, well, where were you when we didn't need you? Because, you know, when up in Michigan, when El Sayed won, that Haley Stevens took maybe about 30 seconds worth of a breath after losing the primary and came out and endorsed El Sayed after trying to tell everyone how big of a Zionist she was. And that's, you know, I think if you're going to rub people the wrong way, especially, by the way, in that 25th district I was just telling you about with Larkin, you know, he's running around in the 25th district, which is a beach district running from Miami Beach to Delray Beach. Seriously, it's like 60 miles of beach, and it's like just the beach, and that's heavily Jewish. And he's running around places like Aventura and Sunny Isles with Rashida Tlaib in tow, telling people he's going to stop Israel's genocide.
12: Oh boy.
1: I don't think that's going to go over well, especially when the Democrats, and it's a D+9 district, when Democrats have the opportunity to vote for Jared Moskowitz, who's a moderate Democrat. And again, look, he's a Democrat. He's going to vote with his party. I get it. But remember, he was Ron DeSantis' first emergency manager.
12: Right,
1: he's got a bipartisan record.
12: Frank, I don't know. We'll have to see about that. But I will say this. Part of, and we got to jump, but listen, Frank, thanks for the call. I appreciate it there, and Davey, and you called anytime. Appreciate you hanging out with us here on Florida's Voice. But let me just say this, that there's something to be said about all the things that Frank just described, and then realize that you've got numbers in Broward that are really, really bad. Like, really, they're just bad. Low turnout. I mean, some of the talk that we were mentioning before on the Broward side could be the lowest we've seen probably in 12 years. I mean, it's bad. And right now, it's like 13%, 14% turnout. And it's one of the bluest counties. They're just not showing up. And maybe to Frank's point, there's a lot there to be said about who's campaigning, how they're campaigning, the way that they're talking about the area and the people that live in the area. Yeah, there's a lot there, no doubt. All right, anytime you want to watch it, FL Voice News on YouTube, Rumble X, Facebook, and Instagram. All right, let's. see what else we got going on here on Florida's Voice. A couple of other stories were, oh man, do we have time? I don't know if we have, I guess this is kind of a woke news story. Yeah, I guess we kind of have time for this. All right, so this is sort of a, all right, it is. Yeah.
3: This is Woke News Today with your host, Drew Steele.
12: Thanks, Biff. All right, let's see what we got here. You know, part of what is ailing the Democrats right now is, some might say, white lefty women. And I'm not saying that in a negative way necessarily, until you start hearing them talking about some of the issues that are out there with regard to socialism as opposed to capitalism or other things that are going on, like this moment where... I guess this was out. I don't know if this was in Florida. I'm not sure where this was exactly, but how about this conversation?
5: They are.
7: Yeah. Even if they're a radical Islamist.
5: Yes.
7: Yeah.
5: There's no right to judge them.
12: There's no right to judge the radical Islamists, okay?
5: Because we have freedom of religion. We should be able to believe in whoever we want to believe in. Exactly. We do.
7: Who do you have more in common with, would you say? A Trump supporter or a radical Islamist?
12: All right, Dee, I'm going to give it to you. Who does she have more in common with, the radical Islamist or MAGA?
13: Yes.
12: Okay, we know where this is going. Dee already knows where this is going right now.
5: I don't even know if it's between the two of them.
7: Just between the two, who do you think you would have more in common with?
5: Probably a radical Islam.
12: Yeah.
5: Because I'm not hatred. I don't believe they don't push hatred on. They believe in their God, you know.
12: That's it. They believe in their God, you know. And it was those MAGA Republicans, boy, they push a lot of hatred, don't they?
5: I don't believe that everybody hates. I just can't. There's a lot of hatred. He's causing a lot of hatred in this world. I do believe that.
7: You would say that Trump supporters are more hateful than radical Islamists.
5: It's not even Democrat and Republican anymore. It's Democrat and MAGA. The Republicans became MAGA. It's like drink the Kool-Aid, be MAGA. And it shouldn't be MAGA. You know, they wear hats and t-shirts. If you're going to go to an event, enjoy it. Just be yourself.
12: I don't wear hats and t-shirts. And I go to myself when I go to events.
5: People advertise hatred, and that's what MAGA does.
7: Yeah.
12: Okay. Wait. This is the pièce de résistance coming up. Hold on. Wait for it.
7: Well, that's a good point. I'm glad you brought that up. If you saw someone wearing one of those red hats chanting, make America great again, or you saw someone shouting, Allahu Akbar, running down the breezeway here, who would you feel more safe with?
12: Go for it, Dee. Which one? A or B? Which one is she going with? Is she going with the former or the latter?
13: I'm not going to say it, but you know which one I'm saying.
12: Yeah, you know which one.
5: The one shouting, Allahu Akbar. Yeah.
12: There you go. Okay. Everything's fine, everybody. No problems here. So... There's a lot I can say, but the music's playing, so we got to take a break. Top 5 audio clips of the day. Boy, that should have been one of them. I don't know. Coming up.
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11: ABC News, I'm Dave Packard. A handful of primaries across America Tuesday in Florida. Congressman Byron Donalds won the Republican nomination for Florida governor.
14: Because of your sweat, because of your hard work, we have won a massive victory.
11: Donalds, who would be the first black governor of Florida, projected to face former Congressman David Jolly, who picked up the Democratic nod. In Wyoming, the AP projects Eric Barlow wins the Republican nomination for governor, and Harriet Hageman wins the Republican nomination for U.S. Senate and will face Democrat James Byrd. Alaska also holding primaries Tuesday. President Trump on Tuesday night announcing that 50% tariffs on Canada that were supposed to go into effect at midnight will be delayed, giving teams time to hammer out a deal. New data from the CDC shows exemptions from routine vaccines among kindergartners increased to a record 4.2% last year. That's up from 3.6% the previous school year. This is ABC News.
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26: 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Better rain chances, though, should begin to build up in the afternoon. For Channel 9 Eyewitness News, I'm meteorologist Daniel McFarland.
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12: All right, anytime you want to watch NFL Voice News on YouTube, Rumble X, Facebook, and Instagram, a reminder, we're back here at 7 o'clock tonight. We will be back on the stream at FL Voice News on YouTube, Rumble X, Facebook, and Instagram if you want to watch, because we're going to cover all the numbers on this primary day. And we'll have an update on some of the numbers coming up in just a second, too. But first, it's time for the top 5 audio clips of the day. It is my top 5.
19: 5, 4, 3, 2, 1. This is Drew's top 5.
0: number five.
8: I'm saying if they come into the country illegally, which means crossing the border illegally, and they have a rap sheet back in their own country, are you okay with them staying here?
2: What I'm saying is if a murderer comes into the United States of America, sending them back for them to just come back over the border doesn't make sense to me. If you're a murderer coming to this country, put you in jail. That's all I'm saying. I mean, Republicans want to give these folks a vacation. I'm not interested in giving a criminal a vacation.
8: That's ridiculous. I don't know what you're talking about, the vacation. No, we're talking about removing them for the country that they came to illegally. There's almost no country in the world that allows people to just cross their border and begin a life inside that country. I'm saying.
12: Yeah, exactly. So if you were wondering who that was, that's Elijah Manley, Democrat. He's a congressional candidate in the 25th congressional district, I believe, which is where Debbie Wasserman Schultz is running as well.
14: I have the skin of an alligator.
12: If you say so. And there he is explaining to Fox News today, or I believe it maybe even yesterday, that, listen, if you're an illegal who's entered a country and you got a murder charge, I don't know that you necessarily need to be deported. Yeah, that's a position of the Democrat in the 25th congressional district in the state of Florida. Yeah.
0: Number four.
21: At 51%, Abdul Assayed is at 47%. So in a state that has not had a Republican United States Senator since, get this, 1994 was the last time that a Republican won a Senate race in the great state of Michigan. Well, guess what? Mike Rogers
12: at 51% to El Saeed's 41%. That's a Harry Enten, Holy Toledo guy.
21: Holy, yeah, I know. Toledo.
12: Holy Toledo guy. They're on CNN giving us some of the poll numbers and suggesting that he is dominating right now, 51 to 47%, the first time possibly that Michigan will have a Republican senator since 1994. That would be absolutely tremendous.
0: Number three.
22: And while the sailors on the Lincoln fight his war, while he fruitlessly drains our munitions and oil reserves, the president sleeps through his meetings. He golfs and trades stocks. See, he doesn't want to do the job. He wants to build his ballroom and travel with Natalie on their apparently defenseless flying palace gifted by the Emir of Qatar.
12: Wow. So people didn't realize flying with Natalie and what that meant. All they heard was the president of the United States getting trashed by Senator John Ossoff, who is running for re-election there in Georgia. And they heard that and really didn't probably understand what he was trying to say and what he was specifically saying about Natalie being on this indefensible plane that was given by however he put it anyway. Natalie Harp is who he's talking about. Natalie Harp is the president's personal aide, somebody who spends a lot of time with the president of the United States because that's her job. So, according to now John Ossoff, who is trying to get as far to the left as he possibly can so that he can still have a job at the end of the day, even though probably DSA doesn't want anything to do with him because he's still the leftist progressive, but he's not full-on communist. Talking tough talk about him and Natalie, the president of the United States, because if he's with Natalie a lot, often, and you're on a plane flying around often, then something else must be happening often because, you know, that's what they assume. Calling it like, I don't know, is it like the Fang Fang Swalwell thing? Is that what you're suggesting? And that's what he's suggesting. Disgusting, horrible, despicable. And even had an opportunity to go on with Jen Psaki last night to kind of back away from what he was suggesting. Nah, doubling and tripling down. Because Democrats, because it's what they do.
0: Number two.
24: You want to go back to them or do you want to stay with Donald Trump?
25: Trump.
12: Hey, D, do you remember that? Do you remember that little boy way back
1: when.
12: It
1: was a while ago.
12: Yeah, with the President of the United States. So if you're watching NFL Voice News on YouTube, Rumble X, Facebook, and Instagram, that was the moment where he became an instant star, all dressed up with the suit and wanted to stay with Trump. And if you look to the right, that's him today. And what he did was he made a video, and I got to see if I could find the video. I thought it was going to be more of him talking, but he said, "Remember me." And basically he's like, "Mr. President, it's been 10 years. It's like the anniversary of that moment. And it would be great if we could get together for the 10-year anniversary." And Dan Scavino has confirmed it that, yes, Hunter is his name. You're coming to the White House. So he's going to be there, the legendary little one who chose Trump over his parents at a rally back in 2016. So how cool is that? I just thought that was one of those very cool Trump moments.
20: Number one.
3: So the two things that we're famous for is our commitment to a program and our hatred of the United States Constitution. And what the program does is it gives us a roadmap to revolution, and it gives us the obstacle that we finally will have to get over to have a revolution, which is the United States Constitution, basis of the United States government.
12: Hey, is there a time period when, I don't know, when you're actually going to take the DSA members at their word? Or are you just going to keep blowing it off like it's not happening? Or are you going to blow it off like it's not that big a deal? That's a DSA member there. His name is Cliff. And Cliff wanted to let people know in a vlog saying that the Constitution is an obstacle to revolution. Hatred of the Constitution. Yeah, we're known for it. But they have a program that they've put together, the DSA, that gives them a roadmap to revolution. And the obstacle that we have to get over to have a revolution is the U.S. Constitution. I don't know what else you need from these people.
20: Drew's top five.
12: To believe them when they tell you that they want a revolution, they really want a revolution. And not like the Beatles revolution, John Lennon, who was making fun of it. But seriously, like, did you know that, Dee, that revolution was really about mocking the people who were talking about a Mao revolution and they wanted it to...
1: Well, you know.
12: Yeah, so I get you. Ah, look at you. Okay, you good. Very good. Good for you. But more oftentimes than not, we have Democrat socialists who tell you who they are. And for some reason, there are some people that are like, really? It's one person. It's two people. It's five people. It's just a couple of people. It's a handful of people. No, this is what they want. So I think we'll have more on that coming up in just a bit. But let me get to some other stories that are out there today on Florida's Voice. Just a reminder, we're keeping an eye on the numbers today. And in just a little while, we are close to the polls closing. We're only, at this point, moments away. An hour and 20 some odd minutes. It depends on when you're tuning in to the program, whether or not you're listening live across great radio stations here, 3 to 6 p.m. Monday through Friday, or whether or not you're checking us out at a later time, or maybe even on the podcast, Apple Podcasts, Spotify, wherever you get it. But we're close to the polls closing, and some of the latest numbers that we are keeping an eye on as we continue to refresh. We're pretty close to 400,000 difference right now, Republicans, the Democrats across the state. And so the numbers have been impressive. I think 12.6% was the last number that we saw as far as the edge, Republicans versus Democrats. And whether or not that's going to hold up through the evening once people get off of work, we'll see how it goes. So we're watching it. And then at 7 o'clock tonight, we're going to take a break from 6 to 7. And then we'll be back at 7, where we will be broadcasting live at FL Voice News on YouTube, Rumble X, Facebook, and Instagram. And we'll be keeping an eye on the numbers, and we'll be rolling through the counties. We'll be rolling through all different places to see how the results look across the state. So that's coming up in just a bit. But let me play some of this. I don't know, is this like, do you think at this point that the WNBA has had enough publicity and not in a good way? like they've taken their lumps. We're going to walk away now. Nobody's bringing up the whether or not transgenders can be playing or not. We're kind of it's kind of in the ether now for the moment, and maybe we just play basketball and call it a day. You think we're at that moment with the WNBA?
1: Nope,
12: we're not. Nope. I'll give you a couple of examples how we're not. First of all, here's a funny moment. The Atlanta Dream were playing the Indiana Fever last night. And I guess on the Jumbotron, for some reason, the team wanted to say a big hello.

0: in the stadium, they decided to make a big deal and a big stink about Stacey Abrams, Democrat, being there in the stands. That's the first thing. So you're like, huh, I wonder if they would do that if it was a Republican sitting there. Nah, not a chance. MAGA, are you crazy? Then the second thing that happened, which got people a little riled up, during Sunday night's game at State Farm Arena, the Atlanta Dream had an opportunity to stand and be there for the national anthem. Now, you might notice something here if you're listening and watching. There's the national anthem being sung. That is the Indiana Fever, who is on the they're on the court. Some of the players are facing away from the singing of the national anthem. There you have Sophie Cunningham with her hand on her heart as the anthem is being sung. You have Caitlin Clark. Did I say Collins? Sorry. Caitlin Collins. That's the CNN anchor. I don't know. Democrats, they're all the same. That's Caitlin Clark. I don't know if she's a Democrat or not, but if you're watching at NFL Voice News on YouTube, Rumble X, Facebook, and Instagram, there's Sophie Cunningham, hand on heart. There's Caitlin Clark, hands in pocket. Just wondering, yeah. Some facing away. And the Atlanta Dream not even showing up on the court. They stayed in the locker room while at least the Indiana Fever stood for the anthem. Sophie Cunningham being praised because, hey, see how she's doing it? That's how you do it. Hand on your heart, you get it. Caitlin Clark standing with her hands in her pocket. And so did the others. I mean, not in the pocket, but they just seemed very disinterested. Now, I'm not saying that's upset a whole bunch of people, but that's upsetting a whole bunch of people. Dude, they keep doing this. Why do they keep doing this? Does the WN, have you had enough publicity?
1: I don't watch it. So no.
0: So, I guess not. They need more. So what else? D, what would bring you in? What is it that...
1: The WNBA?
0: Yeah. What do they need to do?
1: Dennis Kanter.
0: Okay. So, you know, I have to admit. Ooh. Can we admit something before we go to break? D made a very important point. If you want people to watch the WNBA en masse, bigger numbers, dare I say, than the NBA, if you had transgenders playing in the WNBA...
1: Crazy.
0: Off the charts. Off the charts. There you go. There's your answer. Glad we could help.
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6: Lowe's challenged Home Depot's giant skeleton decoration by unveiling their own massive headless skeleton. Yeah, Lowe's and Home Depot are competing. Meanwhile, Ace Hardware is like, we got real skeletons working the register.
7: That's not very kind. But D, I got to tell you this. Have you seen the skeletons yet for Halloween at Lowe's?
8: Not yet.
7: They are gigantic.
8: I love those.
7: I'm not a big fan of them. I've said this before, and I know I get a lot of hate mail for it, but I don't like Halloween. Not a fan of Halloween. Never been a fan of Halloween. Don't like it. Got enough evil on the planet. I don't need any more. I just think it's just kind of evilish.
8: If you celebrate Halloween properly, there's no evil.
7: Well, how is celebrating Halloween properly? What are you celebrating?
8: You dress up as your favorite character, and you go get candy. What's evil?
7: I don't know. I'm not just the spirits and the dead ghosts and things like that. I don't know. I just don't like bringing that
8: in. There's no ghost, Drew.
7: Yeah, I don't like bringing it in.
8: It's a kid in a bed sheet.
7: Yeah, no, that's, anyway. The point is that I saw the big giant skeleton at Lowe's, and it is, I can't believe how big it is. And I have to be honest, I thought it would be more. I don't know how much it was, but I thought it would be a lot more money. Like, it was surprisingly affordable. I mean, not like that kind of affordable, but you'd have to save up for it, but you could do it. It's not like when you see something and you're like, wow, this is impressive. And so is the price. It's not, it wasn't like that to me. Now, maybe I might be wrong, but it was just big. It was just big, and I don't want to get into the whole Halloween thing for me. I can't explain it, but I guess I kind of just did. So, and the kids like the candy. So, it's, moving on. Sorry, all right, I know, I shouldn't do that. How I feel. Just not a fan. It's okay. Coming up, we're going to finish out the program very soon. And then we're going to take a break for an hour, get ourselves all together here in the newsroom. And then we are going to stream live at 7 o'clock, and we'll peruse the news, the interwebs. We'll go county. Well, we won't go county by county, but we'll be looking at some of the bigger races. We'll start to see the numbers flow in, see what we can get. Coming up and see how long we'll stay on for to get you the results you're looking for, starting at 7 o'clock at FL Voice News, once again on YouTube, Rumble X, Facebook, and Instagram. So we'll be back to get that all for you on the way. And whether or not It's going to be a big, huge, gigantic victory for Congressman Byron Donald. Is it going to be as big as people are predicting and saying it's going to be? A lot of interesting videos have been popping up about the congressman lately in the past 24 hours. It's interesting how the pivot has started to happen. Like you're seeing, for example, what we started the show with, James Fishback, who put out a post that appears as if, I don't know, it looked like he was, all right, well, guess what? Podcast time. I just get the sensation in my gut that you have not heard the last of James Fishback. And after today, that he's probably going to have, right, D, isn't it safe to say, again, probably going to have his own podcast. I just feel like he's going to have a program or something. I don't know. Something like that.
8: There's a decent chance.
7: Yeah, decent chance of that. So kind of got that feeling, that flavor from his X account today. The announcement of emergency management's Kevin Guthrie being the running mate for Jay Collins, which interestingly enough now takes in his resignation and what happens next with him, and that this was going to be the shot in the arm that the Collins campaign needed to thrust their way forward into the primary night and on to the general. I don't know. But we're also going to check out and see if that's going to happen. Who knows? Along with other races in an hour from now at FL Voice News on YouTube, Rumble, X, Facebook, and Instagram. We'll see you over there.
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13: 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It's all about the primaries this morning. Some key races decided around the state as the primaries now turn to the general election come November.
14: One of those matchups includes for governor of the state, and it wasn't much of a surprise. Democrat frontrunner David Jolly securing that nomination from the party with 61% of the vote, that according to the most recent vote tally. Jolly, a former Republican, hosted his election night party in Miami Lakes, focused on the values of the electorate.
15: Because the values that are holding us together are American values that have made this nation strong, that have created the greatest amount of economic and upward mobility the nation's ever seen. But we're being strained tonight, but we're rising to this moment together.
14: Jolly will face off with Trump-endorsed Republican frontrunner Byron Donald. The congressman took the nomination with just under 48% of the vote on Tuesday night. Donald, who held his watch party here in Orlando at the Loews Royal Pacific Hotel at Universal after a contentious Republican primary, wanted to send a message of unity to his fellow Republicans while speaking from the event.
16: But tonight, the primary is over. Tonight, we put aside our differences. Tonight, we are one united Republican Party.
14: The two will be vying to replace the term-limited Governor Ron DeSantis. Local general election ballots will begin being mailed out starting September 25th, with that general election date set for November 3rd. Coming up, WDBO is your election headquarters, and we'll have more election night results from across the listening area, including a runoff in Orange County. We'll have that and more coming up next, right here on Orlando's only live and local morning news program.
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17: Got a crash on I-4 eastbound at Sand Lake Road. Vehicles on the shoulder from the WDBO Traffic Center. I'm Ed Torrance.
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14: Good morning, I'm Greg Rhodes. In a race that has turned into too close to call, that race for District 11's Republican nomination. With longtime Representative Daniel Webster retiring, major money was spent on a district that includes large portions of western Orange County, Lake and Sumter counties. Businessman Joe Strada leads the latest count, but with only a roughly 400-vote lead over Kerry Baker, a former Florida House and Senate representative. Depending upon the remaining votes, the race may be close enough to trigger a recount. James Faricola won the Democrat nomination for the district with over 46% of that vote. Florida Democratic congressional candidate Oliver Larkin, a self-proclaimed Democratic socialist, delivered his concession speech on Tuesday in Denali Beach after failing to defeat incumbent pro-Israel moderate representative Jared Moskowitz for the state's newly redrawn 25th congressional district.
18: I do this call, Congressman Moskowitz, to congratulate him on his renomination and vow that we need to keep the seat blue in November because we have a clear goal in mind, and that is taking back the House majority from Speaker Mike Johnson.
14: This comes as the nation continues to see a wave of seemingly Democratic Socialist aligned candidates, some of whom who won their primary battles, including Michigan Democratic Senate candidate Abdul El Said and Florida Democratic Senate candidate Angie Nixon. We'll need one more round of voting in the Orange County mayor's race. Clerk of Courts Tiffany Moore Russell and businessman Chris Messina advancing yesterday to a runoff in November. Moore Russell got more votes, but she didn't get the majority needed to avoid a runoff. Former Congresswoman Stephanie Murphy finishing third, and County Commissioner Myra Uribe coming in fourth. And remember, WDBO is your election headquarters. For a full breakdown of all of the elections across the state, you can see the article inside the WDBO app. President Trump now pausing a planned wave of tariffs that was set to hit Canada at midnight.
19: In a social media post, the president says he paused the 50% duties for 3 days because the two countries have a deal pending final documentation, though offering no specifics about the agreement aside from suggesting the Keystone XL pipeline may be, as he says, awoken from the grave. The suspended tariffs would have affected roughly $20 billion in Canadian imports, which according to officials includes hockey sticks, certain building materials, liquors, and some apparel. I'm Scott Carr in Washington.
14: The mother-in-law of Lindsey Clancy took the stand on Tuesday. ABC chief investigative correspondent Aaron Katursky has the latest on that trial underway in Massachusetts.
20: Susan Clancy described her daughter-in-law as nurturing, loving, a wonderful mother who confided that she had insomnia, was losing her appetite, and was growing anxious and sad.
21: Did you find that Lindsey was interested at all times in trying to get better and see doctors?
22: Very much so. She was begging for help.
20: Prosecutors questioned whether Lindsey Clancy was really in such distress.
23: Did the kids come to stay at your house overnight so that she could get some sleep?
22: No, they didn't.
20: Prosecutors argue Clancy knew what she was doing and carefully planned the killings.
14: Clancy now trying to convince a jury that she suffered from postpartum psychosis, was over-medicated when she allegedly killed her three children. And the man behind ESPN has died, William Rasmussen, whose traffic jam brainstorm with his son helped launch the start of the 24-hour-a-day sports coverage, passed away on Tuesday of complications from Parkinson's disease. The broadcaster turned entrepreneur is being remembered for his optimism and love of innovation through technology and creative programming. And Scott Rasmussen was 93.
24: Certainly changed the way we watch sports television, right? Didn't he?
14: Absolutely.
24: Thank you, Greg. 5:06 now, WDBO. We do have your weather and your traffic every 6 minutes in the morning.
11: I'm Channel 9 meteorologist Cassandra Crimi tracking another hot day for Central Florida. We'll see afternoon highs in the low to mid 90s, hitting 93 degrees today in Orlando, but feeling more like 102 to 108 again. A heat advisory issued from 10 a.m. until 8 p.m., making this day 9 of our heat wave. As we head through the afternoon, we'll have a good chance for scattered showers and storms. Best chance is going to be areas east of Orlando through the afternoon and evening. From Channel 9 Eyewitness News, I'm meteorologist Cassandra Crimi.
24: And right now, I am looking at downtown Orlando, where we've got 78 degrees. I've got 78 now at Orlando's Severe Weather Station. Ed Torrance in that WDBO Traffic Center. What's happening over there, Ed?
17: Scott, we had a crash on the 408 heading westbound approaching Pine Hills Road. Also, construction on I-4 eastbound at Sand Lake Road has the off-ramp closed. I-95 northbound at State Road 404 off-ramp is closed there as well. From the WDBO Traffic Center, I'm Ed Torrance.

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1: Hey, good morning. It's 5:09. I'm Scott Inez, Orlando's Morning News, here on WDBO 107.3 FM and AM 580, Orlando's News and Talk. Lots to talk about this morning. Brian Kilmeade apparently taking a day off, at least from us this morning. So I don't blame him. It was a busy night last night. So we'll give Brian the morning off this morning. Lots to talk about in terms of the primary last night. Let's get into it. Congressman Byron Donalds wins the Republican nomination for governor here in the great state of Florida. That one, not a big surprise. Donalds will square off with the former Republican turned Democrat David Jolly in November. Jolly wins on the Democrat side handily. We did have an upset in the race for the U.S. Senate. Democratic Socialist Angie Nixon, 42 years of age, from Jacksonville. A lot of people don't know about Angie Nixon, but she basically came out of nowhere to defeat the Democrat impeachment hero, Alexander Vindman, on the Democrat side last night. Nixon now moves on to take on the incumbent, Ashley Moody, in November. And yes, Angie Nixon is a Democratic Socialist. She got endorsements from squad members like Rashida Tlaib and Ayanna Pressley and Ilhan Omar. She has been a member of the Florida House of Representatives since 2020, representing parts of her hometown of Jacksonville. And that's interesting because you look at a Democratic Socialist running for the U.S. Senate in the free state of Florida with 1.5 million more Republican voters than there are Democratic voters. In this guy's opinion, it's already over with, quite frankly. I think Ashley Moody will win handily in that race. And no doubt Nixon will be the underdog in the general election against Moody. I just read a University of North Florida poll taken last month showing that Moody would lead Nixon by 8 percentage points. I've got to think it's going to be a lot more by the time all is said and done in November with a Democratic Socialist trying to run for senator here in the free state of Florida. Good luck with that. So we've got that race. We saw the scandal-plagued Representative Corey Mills headed down the tubes last night. He will not be going back to Congress in District 7. Corey Mills defeated by Republican and former Orlando TV anchor Ryan Elijah, who we do expect to speak with later on this morning here on WDBO. Elijah now will move on to take on the Democrat Bill Dalton in November. Let's see here. We do have a runoff race for Orange County mayor. And I think that was a bit of a surprise here because many of us thought that former Congresswoman Stephanie Murphy would ease into that spot. It did not happen for Murphy last night. And she outspent everybody in that race by far. And nonetheless, Murphy is out, and it's going to nobody got 50% of the vote. So it's going to come down to Tiffany Moore Russell and Chris Messina in November for Orange County mayor there. And let's see, one other race I wanted to tell you about here. The Republican, we talked about this yesterday, Republican incumbent Randy Fine wins his primary in a landslide over influencer Dan Bilzerian in the District 6 seat in the U.S. House. That race, of course, was marred by Bilzerian's anti-Semitic slurs toward Congressman Fine. There were plenty of anti-Semitic tropes going around in that race, but Randy Fine does move on in that race. We will have all the results for you throughout the morning right here on this special edition of Orlando's Morning News. 5:13 now. 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
2: All right, Scott, today will be day 100 of 90-degree heat.
0: for the year. So today, we are way past the halfway point, but we are nowhere near done with the heat. 94 to 95 today, feeling more like about 106. This has been a pretty common pattern, but still a pretty good shot at some of those mid to late afternoon showers and storms. 60% of the listing area getting our afternoon storms cranking later today. We'll hit 93 tomorrow, 92 on Friday, and still keeping that slightly above average 60% rain coverage into the upcoming weekend. From Channel 9 Eyewitness News, I'm Certified Chief Meteorologist Tom Terry.
1: And right now we are looking at downtown Orlando, where it is 78 degrees, and I've got 78 now at Orlando's severe weather station. Ed Torrance is in that WTBO traffic center. What's happening over there, Ed?
2: Scott, we got a crash on the 408 westbound, approaching Pine Hills Road. Vehicles on the shoulder. Also, road work on I-95 northbound at State Road 404. Right lane is blocked. I-4 westbound at the 429 in Osceola County. Construction's got the on-ramp closed. From the WDBO Traffic Center, I'm Ed Torrance.
1: Big night last night, primary night. We'll talk about it in our Big Three. It comes your way next.
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1: Congressman Corey Mills is out. He will not be headed back to Capitol Hill after November in District 7. Mills is defeated by Republican and former Orlando TV anchor Ryan Elijah. Elijah to move on, take on the Democrat Bale Dalton in November in that election. Upset on primary night for the U.S. Senate. Democratic Socialist Angie Nixon beats Alexander Vindman on the Democrat side. Nixon now moves on to take on the incumbent, Senator Ashley Moody, in November. And Congressman Byron Donalds wins the Republican nomination for governor here in the great state of Florida. Donalds now will meet up with former Republican turned Democrat David Jolly in November. Here's Congressman Donalds from his victory speech in Orlando last night.
7: Tonight, the primary is over. Tonight, we put aside our differences. Tonight, we are one united Republican Party.
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8: Good morning, I'm Greg Rhodes, and a familiar name could be closer to getting back into public office. Charlie Crist, the former governor and congressman, running for mayor in his native St. Petersburg, advanced yesterday to a runoff against incumbent Mayor Ken Welch. Chris came in first, but he did not get that majority 50% needed to avoid the runoff. Florida voters have chosen candidates in several key races, including governor, Senate, and the House. Here's more from Kristen Goodwin.
4: President Trump backed Congressman Byron Donalds, winning Florida's GOP gubernatorial primary. He'll take on former Representative David Jolly in November, a former Republican who won the Democratic primary for governor. In the Senate race, State Representative Angie Nixon winning the Democratic primary, incumbent GOP Senator Ashley Moody winning the Republican nomination, Representative Debbie Wasserman Schultz clinching the Democratic nomination for Florida's redrawn 20th Congressional District, and incumbent Congressman Corey Mills losing the GOP primary in the 7th Congressional District to former news anchor Ryan Elijah. Mills, who is backed by President Trump, faces allegations of sexual misconduct, domestic abuse, and campaign finance violations, which Mills has denied. Kristen Goodwin, Fox News.
8: And excited crowds have begun to gather in Pompano Beach, just north of Fort Lauderdale, to experience a one-of-a-kind private jellyfish museum that's been dedicated to the translucent invertebrates. This is the first museum in the U.S. and one of the few spaces in the world that exists to highlight these special spineless creatures. According to the museum's founders, Alex and Yana Yankovsky, who had previously developed a jellyfish aquarium in Kyiv, fled to the U.S. during the Ukrainian war, decided it was high time that the U.S. have their own museum. The facility, which opened to the public back in the spring, houses around 20 unique species of jellyfish, which have been acquired through aquaculture partnerships. The general manager saying that she hopes people can learn something about these magnificent animals during their time inside the museum.
9: I also hope like people are inspired with everything they see here. And pretty much I hope they will get some more educational part of this museum and bring more knowledge to themselves, to be more aware of these creatures.
8: I've always thought the jellyfish exhibits were always so cool. Mm-hmm. So I think that sounds like a pretty cool opportunity to check out some different variety.
1: Yeah, if we're ever in that part of the state, we'll head down there and go to the Jellyfish Museum.
8: Yeah, there you go.
1: All right, thank you, Greg. 5:21 now. On this special edition, Orlando's Morning News with Scott Inez. What do you say we get that extended forecast for you? 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
0: Another round of scattered showers and storms today. And Scott, today is day 100 of 90 degree weather in Metro Orlando. We made it to the century mark. About 110 for the whole year is average, but we know we're going to shoot way past that based on how things have gone this summer. We're going to stay at around 94, 95 today. 60% coverage of storms after 2:30, 3 o'clock. That will go until around sunset tonight. And still a 60% rain chance for tomorrow, Friday, and the weekends. We may have a little weak low pressure area develop in the mid-atmosphere just west of Florida, and that's going to keep the rain cranking for the next few afternoons. From Channel 9 Eyewitness News, I'm certified Chief Meteorologist Tom Terry.
1: And currently, Tom, we are looking at downtown Orlando, where it is 78, and I've got 78 degrees at Orlando Severe Weather Station. Ed Torrance is in that WDBO Traffic Center. How are we doing, Ed?
2: Scott, we got overnight construction on the 408 eastbound at mile marker 7. Right lane is blocked on the 408 westbound at the Pine Hills Toll Plaza. Got a crash with vehicles on the shoulder. Also, construction on 192 eastbound at Parton Settlement Road, where a left lane is blocked. From the WDBO Traffic Center, I'm Ed Torrance.

0: Beware of investing based on advice from artificial intelligence. So says Clark Howard this morning. Our consumer warrior coming your way next.
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7: Okay, so I heard from a financial planner recently the frustration that he was having with people that are coming to him for advice or regular clients, and then they'll say, well, ChatGPT told me this, or Claude told me that, or whatever AI they're using. And it's fine for you to go look at those things, but be careful taking advice from a bot, because so often, as we've heard with other things like medical advice, the bot can be so convincing and so very wrong. With you investing your money, don't outsource your investing to one of these bots. Remember, usually you're getting them for free or for little money a month. And with investing, that may be about all they're worth. Nothing.
0: Nothing, says Clark Howard. You can listen to our consumer warrior at 25 and 55 past each hour during Orlando's morning news with Scott Inez. Hey, good morning. Big primary night last night. We'll have all the results for you with Greg coming up here in about 4 minutes at 5:30 on WDBO. Last week, we told you about these awful human beings who were going into tombs and monuments of the deceased and stealing jewelry and family heirlooms and whatnot. Well, we've got one of the three. Okay, we got the mother. Orange County deputies say that 52-year-old Angela Garrett was taken into custody and is facing multiple charges, including injuring or removing a tomb or monument, disturbing the contents of a grave or tomb, and grand theft over $20,000. Garrett, one of three suspects accused of traveling across the country and targeting cemetery niches containing cremated remains, stealing jewelry, other stuff as well. Orange County Sheriff's Office previously identified the other suspects as Drake Lee Milam and Portia Bancroft, who apparently is the daughter of this Angela Garrett who was arrested. Investigators say the trio is believed to have committed similar crimes in multiple states. That includes Florida. And anybody with information about the whereabouts of the remaining suspects, call Crime Line, 800-423-TIPS. That's 800-423-8477. We need to get these guys. It's 527 now, WDBO. Good Wednesday morning.
2: I'm Channel 9 meteorologist Cassandra Crimi with more heat for Central Florida. We've got a heat advisory issued again today from 10 a.m. until 8 p.m. as afternoon highs climb into the low and mid-90s. I expect heat indices easily 102 to 108. Overnight will stay warm with the mid-70s and starting to return to more seasonal levels through the end of the week. From Channel 9 Eyewitness News, I'm meteorologist Cassandra Crimi.
0: Currently, we're looking at downtown Orlando where it is 78 degrees, and I've got 78 at Orlando Severe Weather Station. Ed Torrance in that WTVO Traffic Center. How are we doing, Ed?
8: Scott, we got overnight construction on I-95 northbound approaching State Road 406. Right lane is blocked. 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From the WTVO Traffic Center, I'm Ed Torrance.
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0: Hey, good morning. 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It's all about the primary last night here in the great state of Florida. Some key races were decided around the state as the primaries now turn to the general come November.
10: One of those key races was the race for Senate, that seat coming up in an off year due to the assignment of Marco Rubio's appointment to President Trump's cabinet. Governor Ron DeSantis selecting Ashley Moody to fill that seat up until this election. Moody won the Republican nomination for the seat last night with just under 80% of the vote.
11: And a renewed pledge to do all we can to ensure this remains the greatest country on earth.
10: Joe Manchin with a surprise winner on the Democrat side, with Jacksonville area representative Angie Nixon winning the nomination over Alex Vindman. Vindman had a fundraising advantage of around 16-1, but lost that race to self-described Democratic Socialist after Nixon garnered 56% of the vote. Here's Nixon speaking at her event in Jacksonville last night.
12: We deserve to thrive, not just survive. Yeah. To the voters that know we can have better and we can accomplish more for our communities.
10: President Donald Trump acknowledging Nixon's victory in a post on Truth Social last night, saying, quote, sleazebag Vindman loses tonight to a radical left lunatic. How cool is that? Local general election ballots will begin being mailed out starting September 25th with the general election set for November 3rd. Coming up, WDBO is your election headquarters, and we'll have more election results from across the listening area, including a contentious District 9 win. We'll have that and more coming up next on Orlando's only live and local morning news program.
2: I'm Channel 9 meteorologist Cassandra Crimi continuing to track the heat wave with a heat advisory issued for Central Florida. Just how hot it will feel today, coming up.
8: Overnight construction in Osceola County on I-4 westbound approaching the 429 has got two right lanes blocked from the WDBO Traffic Center. I'm Ed Torrance.
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10: Good morning, I'm Greg Rhodes, and we'll need one more round of voting in the Orange County mayoral race. Clerk of Courts Tiffany Moore Russell and businessman Chris Messina advancing yesterday, now to a runoff in November. Moore Russell got more votes, but she didn't get the majority needed to avoid the runoff. Former Congresswoman Stephanie Murphy, who had a spending advantage, finished third, while County Commissioner Myra Uribe comes in fourth. Former Orlando TV News anchor Ryan Elijah has won the Republican primary for Florida's 7th Congressional District, beating incumbent Congressman Corey Mills.
9: Elijah received 41% of the vote, while Mills received 38%. Mills ran into several controversies leading up to Tuesday's election, the latest being a House Ethics Committee investigation into alleged misuse of the power of his office and allegations of sexual misconduct. After winning, Elijah delivered a speech focused on unity heading into November.
13: I want to make sure we were staying united, and that's one thing. Our goal now is to win in November. We'll talk about that more later, but the way you do that is you grow your party, and I think that's something we've done.
9: Elijah will now face Democrat Bill Dalton in the general election, according to the AP. Florida's 7th Congressional District covers all of Seminole County and parts of southern Volusia County. Isaac Abdel Messiah, WDBO News, Orlando's election headquarters.
10: Candidates endorsed by President Donald Trump taking a few hits in the primary. Several states held primary elections on Tuesday, of course, including Florida. Republicans endorsed by Trump tend to win their primaries, but three were defeated on Tuesday. That according to the latest results. Trump's pick for governor in Wyoming, Megan Diegenfelder, lost her primary to State Senator Eric Barlow, and two Trump-backed candidates in Florida also defeated. As well as recent Trump defeats in Minnesota, where Mike Lindell lost his race for governor, and in Michigan, where Trump's pick for Congress lost to an opponent who had already dropped out. Still, the president-backed Republicans have won the majority of their primaries so far this year. And for full coverage of the primaries here in Florida, you can check out the article for full results inside the WDBO app. Prosecutors calling key witnesses on Tuesday in the trial of Dwayne Keefe D. Davis, who's been accused of orchestrating Tupac Shakur's 1996 murder in Las Vegas.
14: Did you have anything to do with the murder of Tupac Shakur?
15: Absolutely not.
10: Former Death Row Records Security Chief Reggie White Jr. denied having anything to do with the shooting and testified that he helped coordinate security around Shakur's hospital room before the rapper died. Former Mob Piro member James McDonald also took the stand, describing tensions between rival gangs and saying that he did not want to testify. Davis has pled not guilty and faces a murder charge in the case. And the Justice Department now indicting 17 Iranians accused of orchestrating a cyber piracy campaign backed by the Islamic Revolutionary Guard.
16: The DOJ says in a years-long campaign, the hackers targeted American universities and companies, including HBO. The hackers were employed by a company based in Iran and attempted to extort HBO for $6 million in Bitcoin after stealing some of the company's intellectual property. 9 of the 17 suspects had been charged previously for illegally accessing computer systems at 144 U.S.-based universities. I'm Scott Carr.
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2: I'm Channel 9 meteorologist Cassandra Crimi tracking another hot day for Central Florida. We'll see afternoon highs in the low to mid 90s, hitting 93 degrees today in Orlando, but feeling more like 102 to 108 again. A heat advisory issued from 10 a.m. until 8 p.m., making this day 9 of our heat wave. As we head through the afternoon, we'll have a good chance for scattered showers and storms. Best chance is going to be areas east of Orlando through the afternoon and evening. From Channel 9 Eyewitness News, I'm meteorologist Cassandra Crimi.
0: And right now, Cassandra, we're looking at 79. 9 degrees in Winter Garden. I've got 78 at Orlando's Severe Weather Station. Ed Torrance in that WDBO Traffic Center. How are we doing over there, Ed?
8: Scott, we got overnight construction on Colonial Drive westbound at Hampton Avenue. Left turn lane is blocked in 528 westbound and Goldenrod Road. Construction has a right lane blocked in that area. 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From the WDBO Traffic Center, I'm Ed Torrance.
0: Well, believe it, a Democratic socialist endorsed by the Squad will now run for the U.S. Senate seats here in Florida. We'll talk about it in depth next.
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0: Thanks for joining us on this Wednesday morning special edition, Orlando's Morning News, here on WDBO as we wrap up what went on in Florida's primaries last night. Let's continue on here as we go in depth on the Senate race. A Democratic Socialist is now officially running for U.S. Senate here in the free state of Florida. And no, I never thought I would see the day. Nonetheless, far-left Florida state lawmaker Angie Nixon from Jacksonville, she's 42 years of age, and she shocked retired Army Lieutenant Colonel Alexander Vindman. You remember Vindman, the Democrats' impeachment hero. She shocked Vindman in last night's special Democratic Senate primary. Vindman had far outspent Nixon. He raised more than like $16 million, had TV ads all over the place, and he's beaten by Nixon, who only took in like $900,000 in her campaign. So Vindman outspent her 16-1, and Nixon still wins. Now Nixon, believe it or not, got endorsements from the squad members. Rashida Tlaib, Ayanna Pressley, Ilhan Omar. And she'll now move on to the general election in November against the Republican incumbent, Senator Ashley Moody, who was appointed to that seat by Governor Ron DeSantis after Marco Rubio went on to become the Secretary of State. But as far as Angie Nixon goes, she's been a member of Florida House of Representatives since 2020. She represents parts of her hometown, Jacksonville. She was in Jacksonville for her victory speech last night. Let's hear some of that. Here, go.
21: Florida, we did it! We showed the world what Florida Floridians who stood up because they believed in the vision of a better Florida.
4: We love you!
21: Yeah. I love y'all too. Yeah. That we deserve to thrive, not just survive. Yeah. Yeah. To the voters that know we can have better and we can accomplish more for our communities, who believe that healthcare, housing, and childcare are a human right. Yeah. That we can take on the rampant corruption in Washington, D.C. Yeah. That are driving up our costs and ripping away our healthcare and win. Yeah. We have proved that everyday people are more powerful than the corporations and billionaires.
0: Yeah. All right, so there you go, a Democratic socialist now running for the U.S. Senate seat here in Florida. The hard left Angie Nixon will be the underdog, no doubt, in the general against Senator Ashley Moody this November. And here's some of Senator Moody's victory speech from last night here. Go.
11: We are standing for common sense, a commitment to safe communities, a commitment to accountable and responsive government, a commitment to ensuring the people's government puts the people's interests first, and an appreciation and an affirmance of the ideals of this country, the ideals this country was founded on, and a renewed pledge to do all we can to ensure this remains the greatest country on earth. When my friend Governor DeSantis asked me to take the baton from Marco Rubio when he answered the call to become our Secretary of State, I will be honest, it was a big decision for me and for my family. My family is here tonight, as you can see. We made this decision together, and while I didn't expect this to be the next chapter in my life, not a day goes by, not a problem or a frustration, and I can tell you, there are many frustrations in the United States Senate.
0: All right, so there you go. Senator Ashley Moody will now meet up with the socialist Angie Nixon in November. University of North Florida poll I saw this morning, it was taken last month, it shows Moody leading Nixon by 8 percentage points. So what do you think about a Democratic socialist running for a U.S. Senate seat here in the free state of Florida? Let me know. Tap that open mic in the WDBO app, because this is where Orlando sounds off. We'll have those primary results for you throughout the morning, 5:46 now. What do you say we get that extended forecast for you? 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
7: All right, Scott, today will be day 100 of 90-degree heat for the year. So today we are way past the halfway point, but we are nowhere near done with the heat. 94 to 95 today, feeling more like about 106. This has been a pretty common pattern, but still a pretty good shot of some of those mid to late afternoon showers and storms. 60% of the listing area getting our afternoon storms, cranking later today. We'll hit 93 tomorrow, 92 on Friday, and still keeping that slightly above average 60% rain coverage into the upcoming weekend. From Channel 9 Eyewitness News, I'm Certified Chief Meteorologist Tom Terry.
0: And right now I am looking at downtown Orlando, 78. It's also 78 degrees at Orlando's Severe Weather Station. He's in that WDBO traffic center. What's happening, Ed Torrance?
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0: 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From the WDBO Traffic Center, I'm Ed Torrance.
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6: Never liked Jacksonville much anyway, but dang it, guys. What were you thinking?
7: I don't know what they were thinking, but an upset in the upset in the race for U.S. Senate last night. Democratic Socialist Angie Nixon defeating Alexander Vindman on the Democrat side. Nixon, Democrat socialist, now moves on to take on the incumbent Ashley Moody in November. What do you think about a socialist running for the U.S. Senate seat in Florida? Let me know. Keep tapping that open mic in the WDBO app. It's 5:50 now at WDBO.
8: Good morning. I'm Greg Rhodes, and Angie Gallo winning the election to the top countywide seat on the Orange County School Board during last night's election.
9: Gallo, the incumbent District 1 school board member who was endorsed by local Democrats and the teachers union, defeated fellow board member Alicia Farron 59-41%. Farron was backed by local conservatives and drew support from the 1776 Project PAC. Gallo will become the board's first new chair since 2018 and will succeed Teresa Jacobs, who won the seat after serving as the mayor of Orange County. The race drew attention from Florida Democratic Congressman Alejandro Frost, who congratulated Gallo and other Democrat-backed candidates who won Orange County school board seats. In a social media post, Frost wrote, quote, "Goodbye, Moms for Liberty. Congrats to our new school board members." Isaac Abdel Messiah, WDBO News, Orlando's election headquarters.
8: And a district race that includes portions of Orange County and all of Osceola County remains too close to call this morning. The District 9 race for the Republican nomination between Dan Green, Ben Butler, and Thomas Shalafoe remains one of the few without a winner this morning, with Green holding just under a 600-vote lead over Ben Butler. The eventual winner in that newly redrawn district will take on the incumbent, Darren Soto.
7: All right, thank you very much, Greg. 5:51 now. What do you say we get that extended forecast for you? It is brought to you by Metlock Lifetime Roofing. Channel 9 Eyewitness News Chief Meteorologist Tom Terry.
10: Another round of scattered showers and storms today. And Scott, today is day 100 of 90 degree weather in Metro Orlando. We made it to the century mark. About 110 for the whole year is average, but we know we're going to shoot way past that based on how things have gone this summer. We're going to stay at around 94, 95 today. 60% coverage of storms after 2:30, 3 o'clock. That will go until around sunset tonight. And still a 60% rain chance for tomorrow, Friday, and the weekend. So we may have a little weak low pressure area develop in the mid-atmosphere just west of Florida, and that's going to keep the rain cranking for the next few afternoons. From Channel 9 Eyewitness News, I'm certified Chief Meteorologist Tom Terry.
7: All right, right now we are looking at downtown Orlando, 78. I've got 78 degrees at Orlando Severe Weather Station.

0: He's in that WDBO traffic center. What's going on, Ed Torrance?
1: Scott, it's still looking good for the drive on I-4 as it remains up to speed in both directions between Sanford and Champions Gate. Turnpike and a 528 up to speed as well. From the WDBO Traffic Center, I'm Ed Torrance. It's a long way to the top.
0: Inflation through the roof, so says Clark Howard this morning. Our consumer warrior is coming up next.
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6: The latest inflation report is really, really ugly. An inflation rate of 4.2%, more than double what is a healthy inflation rate for the U.S. economy. And we know some of the factors, what's happened with the price of fuel, but also the federal budget deficit is leading to higher costs for all of us. The reality is, this is going to be a tougher time, especially to borrow money. Because if I'm a lender lending you money, I'm going to be charging you higher rates to compensate. Savers also earn more in interest. So right now, even more than normal, everything you can do to reduce the amount of credit card debt you have, personal loans, anything like that, will be a huge advantage to your wallet.
0: Save more, spend less. You can hear our consumer warrior, Clark Howard, at 25 and 55 past each hour during Orlando's Morning News with Scott Inez. Hey, good morning. It is 5:56 on WDBL special edition of Orlando's Morning News with Scott Inez as we talk about the primaries that happened last night here in the great state of Florida. And you are sounding off on the WDBO open mic this morning.
7: I love how the Democratic Party refers to themselves as a big tent. You know what else is a big tent? A circus. And their party has become just that, a circus.
0: Yeah, upset in the race for U.S. Senate last night. Democratic Socialist Angie Nixon from Jacksonville defeating Alex Vindman on the Democrat side. Nixon now moves on to take on the incumbent Ashley Moody in November. We'll have all the results for you coming up with Greg in 3 minutes at 6 a.m. It's 5:57 now, WDBO. Good Wednesday morning.
8: I'm Channel 9 meteorologist Cassandra Crimi with more heat for Central Florida. We've got a heat advisory issued again today from 10 a.m. until 8 p.m. As afternoon highs climb into the low and mid-90s, I expect heat indices easily 102 to 108. Overnight will stay warm with the mid-70s and starting to return to more seasonal levels through the end of the week. From Channel 9 Eyewitness News, I'm meteorologist Cassandra Crimi.
0: And right now, we are looking at downtown Orlando, where it is 78 degrees, and I've got 78. at Orlando Severe Weather Station. He's in that WDBO traffic center. What's going on over there, Ed Torrance?
1: Scott, still looking good for the drive on I-4s. Remains up to speed in both directions, as well as the 429 and the 417. From the WDBO traffic center, I'm Ed Torrance.
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5: 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Orlando's news, weather, and traffic starts right now with the three big things you need to know. 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
0: It's all about the Florida primary this morning. Republican incumbent Randy Fine wins his primary in a landslide over influencer Dan Bilzerian for the District 6 seat in the U.S. House. That race was marred by Bilzerian's anti-Semitic slurs toward Congressman Fine. We're going to have a runoff in the race for Orange County mayor. In a bit of a surprise here, former Congresswoman Stephanie Murphy did not make the runoff. It'll come down to Tiffany Moore Russell and Chris Messina in November for Orange County mayor. Key races decided around the state as the primaries now turn to the general election come November.
13: One of those matchups includes for governor of the state, and wasn't much of a surprise. Democrat frontrunner David Jolly securing the nomination from the party with 61% of the vote, that according to the most recent tally. Jolly, a former Republican, hosting his election night party in Miami Lakes, focused on the values of the electorate.
14: Because the values that are holding us together are American values that have made this nation strong, that have created the greatest amount of economic and upward mobility the nation's ever seen. But we're being strained tonight, but we're rising to this moment together.
13: Jolly will face off with Trump-endorsed Republican frontrunner Byron Donalds. The congressman took the nomination just under 48% of the vote on Tuesday night. Donalds, who held his watch party here in Orlando from the Loews Royal Pacific Hotel at Universal after a contentious Republican primary, wanted to send a message of unity to his fellow Republicans while speaking from the event.
15: But tonight, the primary is over. Tonight, we put aside our differences. Tonight, we are one united Republican Party.
13: The two will be vying to replace the term-limited Governor Ron DeSantis. Local general election ballots will begin being mailed out starting September 25th, with the general election set for November 3rd. Coming up, WDBO is your election headquarters, and we'll have more election results from across the listening area, including a runoff in Orange County. We'll have that and more coming up next, right here on Orlando's only live and local morning news program.
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1: And still looking good for the drive on I-4 in both directions from the WDBO Traffic Center. I'm Ed Torrance.
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13: Good morning, I'm Greg Rhodes. In a race that has turned into a too-close-to-call, the race for the District 11 Republican nomination. Longtime Representative Daniel Webster retiring. Major money was spent on a district that includes large portions of western Orange County, Lake and Sumter counties. Businessman Joe Strada leads the latest count, but with only a roughly 400-vote lead over Kerry Baker, former Florida House and Senate representative. Dependent upon the remaining votes, that race may be close enough to trigger a recount. James Paracolo won the Democratic nomination for that district with over 46% of the vote. Florida Democratic Congressional candidate Oliver Larkin, a self-proclaimed Democratic Socialist, delivered his concession speech on Tuesday in Denai Beach after failing to defeat incumbent pro-Israel moderate Representative Jared Moskowitz for the state's newly redrawn 25th Congressional District.

0: in November because we have a clear goal in mind, and that is taking back the House majority from Speaker Mike Johnson.
1: This comes as the nation continues to see a wave of seemingly Democratic socialist-aligned candidates, some of whom who won their primary battles, including Michigan Democratic Senate candidate Abdul El-Sayed, and including right here in Florida with Democratic candidate for Senate Angie Nixon. We'll need one more round of voting in Orange County's mayoral race. Clerk of Courts Tiffany Moore Russell and businessman Chris Messina advancing yesterday to a runoff in November. Moore Russell got more votes, but she didn't get the majority needed to avoid a runoff. Former Congresswoman Stephanie Murphy, who had a large spending difference between the other candidates, finished third, and County Commissioner Meyer Uribe comes in fourth. WDBO Business Update is brought to you by the Good Feet Store. President Trump now pausing a planned wave of tariffs that was set to hit Canada starting at midnight.
2: In a social media post, the president says he paused the 50% duties for 3 days because the two countries have a deal pending final documentation. Though offering no specifics about the agreement, aside from suggesting the Keystone XL pipeline may be, as he says, awoken from the grave. The suspended tariffs would have affected roughly $20 billion in Canadian imports, which according to officials includes hockey sticks, certain building materials, liquors, and some apparel. I'm Scott Carr in Washington.
3: 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As we look back at the primary results, it's Donalds versus Jolly, Republican versus former Republican for governor here in Florida. We'll go in depth on that story next.
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3: It'll be Donalds versus Jolly for governor here in the great state of Florida. We'll go in-depth on that big story coming up, 6:07 now. What do you say we get that extended forecast for you? 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
6: All right, Scott, today will be day 100 of 90-degree heat for the year. So today we are way past the halfway point, but we are nowhere near done with the heat. 94 to 95 today, feeling more like about 106. This has been a pretty common pattern, but still a pretty good shot of some of those mid to late afternoon showers and storms. 60% of the listing area getting our afternoon storms cranking later today. We'll hit 93 tomorrow, 92 on Friday, and still keeping that slightly above average 60% rain coverage into the upcoming weekend. From Channel 9 Eyewitness News, I'm Certified Chief Meteorologist Tom Terry.
3: And right now we are looking at downtown Orlando where it is 78. I've got 78 degrees. at Orlando's severe weather station. Ed Torrance is in that WDBO traffic center. What's going on, Ed?
7: Scott, we had traffic building on I-4 eastbound approaching World Drive in at 536, but overall still looking good for your drive on I-4. 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From the WDBO Traffic Center, I'm Ed Torrance.
3: Good morning. See you. It is 6:09. I'm Scott Inez, Orlando's Morning News, here on WDBO 107.3 FM and AM 580. Orlando's News and Talk. Let's go in depth on our top story as we continue to run down the results from big night of elections last night, primary night here in the great state of Florida. It's going to be Byron Donalds versus David Jolly for Florida governor this November. Donalds, of course, endorsed by President Trump very early in this race. He cruised to victory last night with 47.8% of the vote, nearly doubling up the Lieutenant Governor Jay Collins. Collins came in second at 25%. James Fishback third, 10%. Paul Renner was fourth at 8.5%. So here is Congressman Donalds, who held his victory party here in Orlando last night. Go.
8: We've been crisscrossing Florida. We've been knocking hundreds of thousands of doors, taking our message to all Floridians. And tonight, because of your sweat, because of your hard work, we have won a massive victory. Now, we've just come through a hard-fought primary. I got a call from Paul Renner and James Fishback tonight. And they, hold on, I'm going to tell you why in a moment. And they congratulated me and all of us on a hard-fought victory. And my conversation with both of them is very simple. Congratulations. Let's go beat David Jolly in November. You see, because individual opinions and passionate supporters are the beauty of our conservative movement. But tonight, the primary is over. Tonight, we put aside our differences. Tonight, we are one united Republican Party. You see, I remember Erica and I were sitting around a fire pit last year with friends, and we were talking about this campaign, and we were talking about the future of Florida. No matter the issue or the policy, the conversation always ended with us talking about the Florida dream. For us, it's personal. You know my story. I came to Florida 30 years ago on a Greyhound bus. At 17 years old, with just a trunk full of clothes, I arrived in Tallahassee. Go Noles. Go Noles.
3: All right. That is Congressman Byron Donalds, the Seminole chant in the background there in Orlando last night. So Congressman Byron Donalds marches into the general election against former Republican David Jolly for governor here in the great state of Florida. Of course, David Jolly left the Republican Party in 2018 and then initially registered as an independent. And after that, in 2022, he actually joined former presidential candidate Andrew Yang's Forward Party. And by 2025, just last year, by the way, David Jolly, since 2025, has been a regular pundit on MS Now, the former artist known as MSNBC. But by 2025, he had registered as a Democrat to make his run for governor here in the Sunshine State. And here's David Jolly from his victory speech last night. Go.
9: To my Democratic friends, thank you for welcoming me into the party. Thank you. We have built friendships. We have found common ground. We have gathered around the values of our party. And I want to thank you for your friendship. And I want to thank you tonight for giving me the opportunity to be your nominee to be the next governor of the state of Florida. You see, when we talk about the values that hold us together, many of you have heard this. These values are found in the history of the Democratic Party. It's why I came into the Democratic Party, not to change it, but to grow it. You see, the values that, yes, everybody deserves an economy that works and a government that's helping out means a state catastrophic fund for homeowners insurance. It means an investment, a historic investment in workforce and affordable housing. It means the delivery of more health care and more communities. And yes, it means a commitment to public education in the state of Florida once and for all. And yes, that value that everybody's rights should be protected and their dignity respected means regardless of the color of your skin, where you were born, who you love or who you worship, regardless of your abilities, your special abilities, your disabilities, or your walk of life, whether your foundations are rooted in faith or Jefferson's natural rights of man, what we know is everybody deserves the economic liberty and the personal liberty that was at the foundation of the start of the nation. We got so much wrong. We got so much wrong at the beginning. People of color were three-fifths of a person. Women did not have economic or legal rights. But that arc of history bent towards progress. That arc has bent backwards in the last 8 years. And it's one of the reasons that people are asking for change. To my Democratic friends, thank you for this opportunity. The values that hold us together are big enough to build a coalition tonight to win the governorship in November.
3: Oh, there you go. Former Republican, never Trumper, now Democrat David Jolly, the Dems pick for governor. By the way, the most recent Democrat to hold office as Florida governor was Buddy McKay. He left Tallahassee in January of 99. Of course, Walken Lawton Childs became the most recent Democrat to be elected Florida governor when he won a second term in 1994. So it's going to be David Jolly versus Byron Donalds for Florida governor in November. And we'll continue to run down the results from the Florida primary throughout the morning here on WDBO. 6:16 now at WDBO.
1: Good morning. I'm Greg Rhodes. As we continue our election coverage, Charlie Crist could be closer getting back into public office. The former governor and congressman running for mayor in his native St. Petersburg advanced yesterday to a runoff against incumbent mayor Ken Welch. Crist came in first, but he didn't get the majority needed to avoid the runoff. A series of local elections were held in Osceola County on primary day for the school board in District 1. Greg Felak comes out on top. In District 3, Alyssa Noel won a tightly contested race by 29 votes. On the Board of County Commissioners, Mary Downey for the Democrats and Donald Schroyer for the Republicans will move on to the general election in District 4. In Kissimmee, Angela Eady holds on to their city commission seat, as does Jeanette Martinez. Also on the ballot, a city charter amendment to increase term limits failed, while an amendment requiring background checks for candidates overwhelmingly passed. For more election updates, make sure to check out this article inside the WDBO app. The mother-in-law of Lindsey Clancy took the stand on Tuesday. ABC Chief Investigative Correspondent Eric Katursky has the latest on the trial underway in Massachusetts.
10: Described her daughter-in-law as nurturing, loving, a wonderful mother who confided that she had insomnia, was losing her appetite, and was growing anxious and sad.
11: Did you find that Lindsay was interested at all times in trying to get better and see doctors?
12: Very much so. She was begging for help.
10: Prosecutors questioned whether Lindsay Clancy was really in such distress.
13: Did the kids come to stay at your house overnight so that she could get some sleep?
12: No, they didn't.
10: Prosecutors argue Clancy knew what she was doing and carefully planned the killings.
1: And Scott Clancy is trying to convince the jury that she suffered from postpartum psychosis and was overmedicated when she allegedly killed her three children.
3: A lot of people following that trial. Thank you very much for the update. Greg, 6:18 WDBO. What do you say we get that extended forecast for you? It is brought to you by Metlock Lifetime Roofing. Channel 9 Eyewitness News, Chief Meteorologist Tom Terry.
6: Another round of scattered showers and storms today. And Scott, today will be day 100 of 90-degree weather in Metro Orlando. We made it to the century mark. About 110 for the whole year is average, but we know we're going to shoot way past that based on how things have gone this summer. We're going to stay at around 94, 95 today. 60% coverage of storms after 2:30, 3 o'clock. That will go until around sunset tonight. And still a 60% rain chance for tomorrow, Friday, and the weekend. So we may have a little weak low-pressure area develop in the mid-atmosphere just west of Florida, and that's going to keep the rain cranking for the next few afternoons. From Channel 9 Eyewitness News, I'm certified Chief Meteorologist Tom Terry.
3: Crank up the showers, Tom. We need them. Currently, we're looking at downtown Orlando, where it is 78 degrees, and I've got 78 at Orlando's Severe Weather Station. He's in that WDBO Traffic Center. How are we rolling on a Wednesday morning, Ed Torrance?
7: Scott, traffic on I-4 eastbound building at Osceola Parkway. But overall, still looking good for your drive on I-4s. Remains clear in both directions heading into downtown Orlando. From the WDBO Traffic Center, I'm Ed Torrance.

0: Did you know that personal loans are never guaranteed to be repaid? That's what Clark Howard says this morning. Our consumer warrior coming your way next.
1: Traffic is a mess this afternoon because of a crash I-4 eastbound before Central.
2: Stuck on the highway and wishing you could have avoided the headache?
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15: This is Clark Howard. I've talked at length about how many problems people are having with debt collectors right now, the amount of credit card debt outstanding, the largest it's ever been. And a lot of people are really stressed financially. So what happens when the chips are really down, maybe you get the call from the debt collector, people are turning to family or friends to borrow money. And I want to tell you, if you're the one being asked to lend money, you got to know that you're not lending money. You're giving money that you'll be shocked if you get back. And it's going to be your choice out of friendship, love, obligation, whether you lend somebody money when they're in a tough spot. But don't let it ruin your friendship or family relationship. As long as you go in with the right attitude, knowing you may not ever see that money back.
0: Save more, spend less. You can hear our consumer warrior, Clark Howard, at 25 and 55 past each hour during Orlando's Morning News with Scott Inez. Special edition of the show this morning, Florida primary last night. We've got all the results for you coming up with Greg here in about 3 minutes at 6:30. It's 6:27 now, WDBO. Good Wednesday morning.
16: I'm Channel 9 meteorologist Cassandra Crimi tracking another hot day for Central Florida. We'll see afternoon highs in the low to mid-90s, hitting 93 degrees today in Orlando, but feeling more like 102 to 108 again. A heat advisory issued from 10 a.m. until 8 p.m., making this day 9 of our heat wave. As we head through the afternoon, we'll have a good chance for scattered showers and storms. Best chance is going to be areas east of Orlando through the afternoon and evening. From Channel 9 Eyewitness News, I'm meteorologist Cassandra Crimi.
0: And right now we are looking at downtown Orlando, where it is 78 degrees, and I've got 78 now at Orlando's severe weather station. Ed Torrance is in that WDBO traffic center. How are we doing, Ed?
17: Scott, we got a crash in Orange County on Kirkman Road at Pine Shadows Parkway. Also going to find traffic slowing I-4 eastbound from the 429 to World Drive. 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From the WDBO Traffic Center, I'm Ed Torrance.
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0: We have a runoff in the race for Orange County mayor, and a bit of a surprise here. Former Congresswoman Stephanie Murphy did not make that runoff. It's going to come down to Tiffany Moore Russell and Chris Messina come November. The scandal-plagued representative, Corey Mills, will not be headed back to Congress. District 7 race last night, Mills defeated by Republican and former Orlando TV anchor Ryan Elijah. Elijah will move on to the general to take on the Democrat, Vale Dalton, there in November. It is our top story on WDBO. It's all about the primary. Some key races decided around the state as we now turn to the general election in November.
22: One of those key races was that race for Senate, the seat coming up in an off year due to the assignment Marco Rubio to President Trump's cabinet. Governor Ron DeSantis selecting Ashley Moody to fill that seat up until this election. Moody winning that Republican nomination for the seat last night with just under 80% of the vote.
23: And a renewed pledge to do all we can to ensure this remains the greatest country on earth.
22: She'll match up with a surprise winner on the Democratic side, with Jacksonville area representative Angie Nixon winning the nomination over Alex Vindman. Vindman had a fundraising advantage of around 16-1, but lost that race to the self-described Democratic socialist after Nixon garnered 56% of the vote. Here's Nixon speaking at her event in Jacksonville last night.
24: We deserve to thrive, not just survive. Yeah. To the voters that know we can have better and we can accomplish more for our communities.
22: President Donald Trump acknowledging Nixon's victory in a post on Truth Social last night, saying, quote, sleazebag Vindman loses tonight to a radical left lunatic. How cool is that? Local general election ballots will begin being mailed out starting September 25th with the general election set for November 3rd. Coming up, WDBO is your election headquarters, and we'll have more election results from around the listening area, including a contentious District 7 win. We'll have that and more coming up next on Orlando's only live and local morning news program.
16: I'm Channel 9 meteorologist Cassandra Crimi, continuing to track the heat wave with a heat advisory issued for Central Florida. Just how hot it will feel today, coming up.
17: And traffic slowing on I-4 eastbound from 532 to World Drive from the WDBO Traffic Center. I'm Ed Torrance.
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22: Good morning, I'm Greg Rhodes. And a district that includes portions of Orange County and all of Osceola County remains too close to call this morning. The District 9 race for the Republican nomination between Dan Green, Ben Butler, and Thomas Shalafo remains one of the few without a winner this morning, with Green holding just under a 600-vote lead over Ben Butler. The eventual winner in that newly redrawn district will take on incumbent Darren Soto. Former Orlando TV news anchor Ryan Elijah has won the Republican primary for Florida's 7th congressional district, defeating incumbent Corey Mills.
25: Elijah received 41% of the vote, while Mills received 38%. Mills ran into several controversies leading up to Tuesday's election, the latest being a House Ethics Committee investigation into alleged misuse of the power of his office and allegations of sexual misconduct. After winning, Elijah delivered a speech focused on unity heading into November.
26: I want to make sure we were staying united, and that's one thing. Our goal now is to win in November. We'll talk about that more later. But the way you do that is you grow your party. And I think that's something we've done.
25: Elijah will now face Democrat Bill Dalton in the general election, according to the AP. Florida's 7th Congressional District covers all of Seminole County and parts of southern Volusia County. Isaac Abdel-Messiah, WDBO News, Orlando's election headquarters.
22: A series of local elections held in Orange County this primary election day. We'll start with the clerk of courts race that included the controversial candidate Rick Singh. He raised the most money in the race but lost to current clerk's office employee Roberta Walton Johnson. In the county judges race, Asima Azam and Sherish Adams taking the wins. Four county commission seats were up for grabs with Kamaya Brown, Patricia Rumpf, and Victor Torres joining the board. Mike Scott will retain his seat. And three seats on the school board were also decided with Melissa Lopez-Martinez, Gloria Renee O'Neill, and Suzanne Pena looking to guide the county moving forward. And remember, WDBO is your election headquarters. And for more on those local elections and those results, you can check out this article inside the WDBO app.
0: 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We'll also talk to Rory O'Neill about affordable used cars. They're vanishing. Rory is coming up next.
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0: What happened to all those affordable used cars out there? We'll run down some primary results for you as well. 637 now, WDBO. That's coming up in a minute. Right now, what do you say we get that extended forecast for you? It is brought to you by Metlock Lifetime Roofing. 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
1: All right, Scott. Today will be day 100 of 90-degree heat for the year. So today, we are way past the halfway point, but we are nowhere near done with the heat. 94 to 95 today, feeling more like about 106. This has been a pretty common pattern, but still a pretty good shot at some of those mid to late afternoon showers and storms. 60% of the listing area getting our afternoon storms cranking later today. We'll hit 93 tomorrow, 92 on Friday, and still keeping that slightly above average 60% rain coverage into the upcoming weekend. From Channel 9 Eyewitness News, I'm Certified Chief Meteorologist Tom Terry.
0: And right now I am looking at downtown Orlando where it is 78 degrees. I've got 78 in Castleberry, and what do you know? 78 degrees at Orlando's severe weather station. He's Ed Torrance. He's in that WDBO traffic center. How we doing, Ed?
17: Scott, we got delays on I-4 eastbound approaching 532. That's going to continue to World Drive. Tap of the brakes approaching Osceola Parkway as well. I-4 westbound traffic building at Lake Mary Boulevard. For the WDBO Traffic Center, I'm Ed Torrance.
0: 6:38 now. I'm Scott Inez, Orlando's Morning News, here on WDBO 107.3 FM and AM 580. Orlando's News and Talk will run down some primary results for you coming up. But affordable cars, used cars, they're vanishing. Let's go in depth now, live to NBC News Radio's national correspondent, Rory O'Neill. And Rory, it used to be that you could find a deal on the used car lot. What's happened to those deals, Rory?
3: Well, you know, we are really still feeling the impacts of COVID. And there's a report out from Edmunds this week that looks at what we were doing for our Q2 sales earlier this year. So the average price for a three-year-old used car, any guess?
0: Average price, three-year-old. My guess would be $20,000.
3: Yeah, $32,461.
0: Oh,
3: right? Yeesh is right. You know, the average new car is selling just for about $50,000 these days. And since 2019, the number of used vehicles under $20,000, it used to be about 55% of the cars sold in 2019 were under $20,000. Now it's about 30%. So you're really seeing that big fall off. If you want something in the $10,000 to $15,000 range, you're like, oh, let me get something for the teenage driver in the household just to bump around town, not get into any trouble, but it's still pretty safe. Mm. That $10,000 to $15,000 range, that car is going to be 9 years old with about 100,000 miles on it. And and that means now you're setting yourself up for new tires, new struts, new shocks, new whatever. Yeah. You know, there are other maintenance costs that go up with it when you have a car with 100,000 miles.
0: The first car I bought, I was so proud, man. First car I bought, I was in college. It was a 19. No, it wasn't the Model T. No. It was a 1979. Edsel. No, it wasn't the Edsel either. It was the 1979 Honda Civic. I bought it it was like 1986 or something like that. I was so proud of that car, man. It was $600. And it had a hole in the floorboard, believe it or not. So you could see the road as you're actually driving down the road. You could never get away with that today. But I mean, if in fact that $32,000 is the average price of a used car, then you might as well just go in the hole, get a new car, and get all the warranties with it, right?
3: Well, right. And then you really have to start running the numbers. What is your monthly payment on a car that's $32,000 versus $50,000, right? Brand new? And sometimes the math can, you know, you're like, oh, well, if it's an extra year or two. You know, we're seeing that as well, that the the car loans are now getting extended beyond 3 and 5 years, now up to 7. I've seen some reports of 12-year car loans out there. Mm. And that doesn't seem like the best move to make financially. But it's the fact that these cars, again, are now much more significant investments than they used to be. And then Edmunds is recommending, you know, look at the whole cost. If you find something that's a BMW or a Mercedes and you think you're getting a deal, realize how much more it is to maintain and insure that kind of a vehicle. A lot of costs involved with these things these days, and you really got to look at the numbers and do the math, because I know we all get googly-eyed when we're seeing that flashy car in the showroom, but you know, 3, 4, 5 years into payments, you're going to be like, what was I thinking?
0: What was I thinking is right. Yeah, well, I think we can all deduct this from that conversation and conversations we've had in the past, and that is, life is very expensive right now. Rory O'Neill, thank you, my man. Appreciate it. And we'll talk to you tomorrow same time, all right?
3: Hey, talk to you then, Scott. Thanks.
0: You bet. Rory O'Neill of NBC News Radio. Average price of a used car, according to Rory, $32,000. Unbelievable. Greg Rhodes, do you remember your very first car?
17: 1997 Pontiac Grand Am. Ooh. Came in a nice champagne brown color with a matching interior. The dashboard was all cracked up because it was that poor made GM plastic of the 90s. I put in my own CD player in that bad boy. Yeah. I loved that car.
0: Yeah.
17: No air conditioning, driving around with the windows rolled down, because they didn't have power windows, that had rolled up and down windows.
0: Sure.
17: Oh man, I loved that car.
0: Yeah.
17: Loved a lot of character.
0: Loved my 1979 Honda Civic, man. I was so proud of that thing. $600. Boom. And you could see the road as you're driving. It was absolutely wonderful.
17: I paid $500 for mine.
0: Did you really?
17: I did. I was a deal. I knew somebody.
0: How many miles? You remember?
17: Under 100,000 when I bought it.
0: I think mine had like 120,000 miles. So You got a really good deal.
17: I beat inflation on that one.
0: You did. All right, let's continue to talk about what went on last night in the primaries. We had a bit of a surprise in the race for Orange County mayor last night. Stephanie Murphy, former U.S. Congresswoman, who once, by the way, once addressed the Democratic National Convention. Well, Stephanie Murphy was considered the front runner for Orange County mayor, but she will not be Orange County's next mayor. Murphy finishing third in the race. Tiffany Moore Russell and Chris Messina will face one another in November. Neither Moore Russell nor Messina got 50% of the vote last night. Therefore, there will be a runoff. Here is Moore Russell followed by Chris Messina here. Go.
4: I have the most experience in this race. I have served as a county commissioner, so I know this community. As the clerk, I understand the importance of how to serve residents as we're dealing with tough budget times. And so I think voters in Orange County can trust Tiffany Moore Russell because they've known me to serve this community.
5: The experience is what's got us into the situation where we're at the very bottom in terms of net income of the top 50 metro areas. We're really right at the bottom. So that political experience hasn't solved those problems.
0: Okay, that is Chris Messina. The first cut was Tiffany Moore Russell. They will face one another in a runoff in November. But again, Greg, big story here is that Stephanie Murphy is defeated in her race for Orange County mayor. A lot of folks thought that she would be a shoo-in for Orange County mayor.
17: Big time spending in that race out of Stephanie Murphy for that race. And again, like you mentioned, she came in as the favorite. So we'll see how that works out moving forward for her. She might have had a little bit of issues last night as well from what I saw from the concession speech that she
0: was feeling a little bit last night.
17: I think that might be the case.
0: Okay. All right. 6:45 now, WDBO 107.3 FM. 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
17: Good morning, I'm Greg Rhodes, and three circuit judge positions were on the ballot in Orange and Osceola County for the 9th Judicial Circuit. Tamika Hampton-Johnson, Christina Arguez, and Camilla Perry coming through with the wins. In the 18th Circuit, that includes Seminole County, Robert Allen Siegel and Andrea Font taking those wins. Angie Gallo won the election for the top countywide seat on the Orange County School Board during Tuesday's election night.
25: Gallo, the incumbent District 1 school board member who was endorsed by local Democrats and the teachers' union, defeated fellow board member Alicia Farron 59-41%. Farron was backed by local conservatives and drew support from the 1776 Project PAC. Gallo will become the board's first new chair since 2018 and will succeed Teresa Jacobs, who won the seat after serving as the mayor of Orange County. The race drew attention from Florida Democratic Congressman Alejandro Frost, who congratulated Gallo and other Democrat-backed candidates who won Orange County school board seats. In a social media post, Frost wrote, quote, "Goodbye, Moms for Liberty. Congrats to our new school board members." Isaac Abdel Messiah, WDBO News, Orlando's election headquarters.
17: Randy Fine winning in a landslide in the District 6 Republican race over Dan Bilzerian. That race garnering national attention after Bilzerian use of anti-Semitic language aimed at his opponent, who is Jewish. Fine, the incumbent, held nearly 57% of the vote. He'll face off with Democrat Eric Yontz come November. Prosecutors calling key witnesses on Tuesday in the trial of Dwayne Keefe D. Davis, who's been accused of orchestrating Tupac Shakur's 1996 murder in Las Vegas.
6: Did you have anything to do with the murder of Tupac Shakur?
7: Absolutely not.
17: Former Death Row Records Security Chief Reggie Wright Jr. denying having anything to do with the shooting, testified that he'd helped coordinate security around Shakur's hospital room before the rapper died. Former Mob Peer Room member James McDonald also took the stand, describing tensions between rival gangs, saying that he didn't want to testify. Scott Davis

0: in Metro Orlando. We made it to the century mark. About 110 for the whole year is average, but we know we're going to shoot way past that based on how things have gone this summer. We're going to stay at around 94, 95 today. 60% coverage of storms after 2:30, 3 o'clock. That will go until around sunset tonight. And still a 60% rain chance for tomorrow, Friday, and the weekend. So we may have a little weak low pressure area develop in the mid-atmosphere just west of Florida, and that's going to keep the rain cranking for the next few afternoons. From Channel 9 Eyewitness News, I'm certified Chief Meteorologist Tom Terry.
1: Currently, we are looking at Kissimmee, where it is 79, and I've got 78 degrees at Orlando's Severe Weather Station. He's in that WDBO Traffic Center watching your I-4 traffic cameras. How are we doing out there right now, Ed Torrance?
2: Scott, we got a tap of the brakes. I-4 westbound approaching State Road 46, then seeing delays approaching 532 to World Drive, 536 to 535, and just after the 408 downtown. 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From the WDBO Traffic Center, I'm Ed Torrance.

0: 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It is 6:49 WDBO 107.3 FM at AM 580, Orlando's news and talk inflation rate. It's through the roof, says Clark Howard this morning. Our consumer warrior coming your way next.
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5: The latest inflation report is really, really ugly. An inflation rate of 4.2%, more than double what is a healthy inflation rate for the U.S. economy. And we know some of the factors, what's happened with the price of fuel, but also the federal budget deficit is leading to higher costs for all of us. The reality is, this is going to be a tougher time, especially to borrow money, because if I'm a lender lending you money, I'm going to be charging you higher rates to compensate. Savers also earn more in interest. So right now, even more than normal, everything you can do to reduce the amount of credit card debt you have, personal loans, anything like that, will be a huge advantage to your wallet.
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6: I'm Channel 9 meteorologist Cassandra Crimi with more heat for Central Florida. We've got a heat advisory issued again today from 10 a.m. until 8 p.m. as afternoon highs climb into the low and mid-90s. I expect heat indices easily 102 to 108. Overnight will stay warm with the mid-70s and starting to return to more seasonal levels through the end of the week. From Channel 9 Eyewitness News and meteorologist Cassandra Crimi.
3: Currently, we are looking at downtown Orlando, 78. It's also 78 degrees at Orlando's severe weather station. Ed Torrance in that WDBO Traffic Center watching your I-4 traffic cameras. What's going on over there, Ed?
7: Scott, we're seeing delays on I-4 eastbound beginning just after US 27. That continues to World Drive slow again. from just before 536 to 535 and the 408 to Colonial Drive. Traffic slowing a bit on the 408 now westbound as well from Crystal Lake Drive to I-4, but the eastbound 408 is up to speed. From the WDBO Traffic Center, I'm Ed Torrance.
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4: This is WDBO, Orlando's news, weather, and traffic starts right now with the three big things you need to know, powered by Mark Spain Real Estate.
3: Well, Republican incumbent Randy Fine wins his primary in a landslide over influencer Dan Bilzerian for the District 6 seat in the U.S. House. That race, of course, was marred by Bilzerian's anti-Semitic slurs toward Congressman Randy Fine. We have a runoff in the race for Orange County mayor and a bit of a surprise here. Former Congresswoman Stephanie Murphy did not make the runoff. It's going to come down to Tiffany Moore Russell and Chris Messina in November. Murphy making a rather interesting concession speech after her loss last night.
10: The voters have chosen them to continue this campaign, and I respect that decision. I wish them both well. And I hope the coming months produce the serious and substantive debate Orange County deserves. Unfortunately, our campaign ends tonight.
3: Stephanie Murphy, our top story this morning. Yeah, key races decided around the state as the primaries now turn to the general election come November.
11: And one of those matchups included for governor of the state, and it wasn't much of a surprise. Democrat frontrunner David Jolly securing the nomination from the party with 61% of the vote, that according to the most recent vote tally. Jolly, a former Republican, hosting his election night party in Miami Lakes and focused on the values of the electorate.
12: Because the values that are holding us together are American values that have made this nation strong, that have created the greatest amount of economic and upward mobility the nation's ever seen. But we're being strained tonight, but we're rising to this moment together.
11: Jolly will face off with Trump-endorsed Republican frontrunner Byron Donalds. The congressman took the nomination with just under 48% of the vote on Tuesday night. Donalds, who held his watch party last night right here in Orlando from the Loews Royal Pacific Hotel at Universal, after a contentious Republican primary, wanted to send a message of unity to his fellow Republicans while speaking from that event.
13: But tonight, the primary is over. Yeah. Tonight, we put aside our differences. Yeah. Tonight, we are one united Republican Party.
11: The two will be vying to replace the term-limited Governor Ron DeSantis. Local general election ballots will begin being mailed out starting September 25th with the general election set for November 3rd. Coming up, WDBO is your election headquarters, and we'll have more election results from across the listening area, including a runoff in Orange County. We'll have that and more coming up next right here on Orlando's only live and local morning news program.
6: I'm Channel 9 meteorologist Cassandra Crimmie tracking day 9 of our heat wave when we could see the temperatures return to normal levels coming up.
7: And seeing delays on I-4 eastbound after 27 to World Drive from the WDBO Traffic Center. I'm Ed Torrance.
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11: Good morning, I'm Greg Rhodes, and we'll need one more round of voting in the Orange County Mayor's race. Clerk of Courts Tiffany Moore Russell and businessman Chris Messina advancing yesterday, now to a runoff in November. Moore Russell got more votes, but didn't get the majority needed to avoid the runoff. Former Congresswoman Stephanie Murphy surprisingly finishing in third. County Commissioner Myra Uribe coming in fourth. The impeachment case against Kissimmee Mayor Jackie Espinoza failed on Tuesday when the city commission deadlocked 2-2 whether to move forward with trial by commission.
14: Kissimmee's mayor can remain in office after she survived an impeachment vote. The city commission voted 2-2 yesterday to impeach Mayor Jackie Espinoza. The lack of a majority means the impeachment motion failed. Espinoza was accused of profiting from a COVID relief fund for small businesses. A state investigation is ongoing, however. Espinoza says she experienced a lot of hate and a lot of love during this ordeal, but the only thing stronger than hate is love. Isaac Abdel Messiah, WDBO News.
11: And speaking of Osceola County, a series of local elections were held there on this primary day for the school board. In District 1, Greg Felick coming out on top. In District 3, Alyssa Noel won a tightly contested race by 29 votes. On the Board of County Commissioners, Mary Downey for the Democrats and Donald Schroyer for the Republicans move on to the general election in District 4. In Kissimmee, Angela Eady holds on to their city commission seat, as does Jeanette Martinez. Also on the ballot, a city charter amendment to increase term limits failed, while an amendment requiring background checks for candidates overwhelmingly passed. And for more election updates, make sure to check out this article inside the WDBO app.
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3: A Democratic socialist, one vote away from becoming a U.S. senator from the great state of Florida. We'll get into that story coming up in a minute. 7:07 now. What do you say we get that extended forecast for you? It is brought to you by Metlock Lifetime Roofing. 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
17: All right, Scott, today will be day 100 of 90-degree heat.
16: for the year. So today, we are way past the halfway point, but we are nowhere near done with the heat. 94 to 95 today, feeling more like about 106. This has been a pretty common pattern, but still a pretty good shot of some of those mid to late afternoon showers and storms. 60% of the listing area getting our afternoon storms cranking later today. We'll hit 93 tomorrow, 92 on Friday, and still keeping that slightly above average 60% rain coverage into the upcoming weekend. From Channel 9 Eyewitness News, I'm Certified Chief Meteorologist Tom Terry.
3: Right now, I'm looking at 78 degrees there in Kissimmee. It is 78 at Orlando's Severe Weather Station. Ed Torrance has her first red alert of this Wednesday morning. I-4 eastbound after the 528 is the problem area. What's going on, Ed?
7: And Scott, rescue crews just now arriving on scene. You got the three left lanes blocked. Traffic is moving over to the right to get by. You got those delays beginning at Central Florida Parkway, so do allow for a lot of extra time. I-4 eastbound also slow from 27 to World Drive, 536 to 535, and then downtown from Cayley to Amelia. I-4 westbound seeing slowdowns approaching State Road 46 and 46A to just after Lake Mary Boulevard. From the WDBO Traffic Center, I'm Ed Torrance.
3: Good morning. See, it's 7:09. I'm Scott Inez, Orlando's Morning News here on WDBO. Yeah, Democratic Socialist now running for the U.S. Senate. We'll go up against the Republican incumbent coming up in November. We'll get to that story coming up. It is 7:09 here at WDBO. Well, posting the Ten Commandments in schools, it's a big case in Texas. And let's head to Dallas now and ABC News correspondent Jim Ryan. So, Jim, this is a case that the Supreme Court is involved with. Give us the backstory here about this.
17: Well, yeah, they're at least being asked to be involved in this case. It goes really back to 1980, Scott, when the U.S. Supreme Court determined that a law in Kentucky requiring the posting of the Ten Commandments in public school classrooms there was deemed illegal. It was unconstitutional, and it was settled at that time. But 46 years later, the makeup of the court has shifted. It's become more conservative. And so now leaders in places like Texas, Alabama, Louisiana, they're asking the high court now to consider a new law, one that has gone into effect here in Texas, requiring the same thing, the posting of the Ten Commandments on the wall in classrooms. We don't know yet whether the Supreme Court will take up the case. They won't tell us for several more months whether it might be on the docket sometime in the future, Scott.
3: And Jim, this case may very well set the course for the rest of the country, correct?
17: Well, it could, yes. So Texas and Louisiana, those are the states that now have these laws in place. Mm-hmm. Those are the ones the Supreme Court is being asked to look at. But Alabama and Arkansas also have passed similar laws. They haven't gone into effect yet. But I think you're right, Scott. A lot of states will be watching to see what happens with this one.
3: And we'll be watching as well with your help. Jim, thank you for that report this morning. Appreciate it. That is ABC News correspondent Jim Ryan live from Dallas, Texas. Let's go in depth on our top story this morning as we continue to give you the primary results from last night here in the great state of Florida. And a Democratic Socialist is now going to be running for the U.S. Senate. Here in Florida, far-left Florida state lawmaker Angie Nixon. Shocking. Army Lieutenant Colonel Alexander Vindman, you know him of Donald Trump impeachment fame. But Nixon shocking him in last night's special Democratic Senate primary. And it was a shock because Vindman was up in the polls, A and B. Vindman had outspent Nixon like 16-1. He had raised more than $16 million for his now failed campaign, whereas Nixon took in about $900,000 for her campaign, and yet she still wins. Now, keep in mind that Nixon got endorsements from the squad. And you know who the squad is, Rashida Tlaib and Ayanna Pressley, Ilhan Omar as well. So Nixon will move into the general against the Republican incumbent Senator Ashley Moody. We'll hear from her coming up. Of course, Nixon has been a member of the Florida House of Representatives since 2020. She represents her city of Jacksonville. And here is Angie Nixon in Jacksonville with some of her victory speech from last night.
18: Florida, we did it! We showed the world what organized people can accomplish! And we showed the world what people of Florida are all about! Yeah. Medicare for all! Yeah. Universal Floridians who stood up because they believed in the vision of a better Florida.
19: We love you!
18: Yeah. I love y'all too. Yeah. That we deserve to thrive, not just survive. Yeah. To the voters that know we can have better and we can accomplish more for our communities, who believe that healthcare, housing, and childcare are a human right. Yeah. That we can take on the rampant corruption in Washington, D.C. Yeah. That are driving up our costs and ripping away our healthcare and win. Yeah. We have proved that everyday people are more powerful than the corporations and billionaires. Yeah.
3: All right, so there you go. A Democratic socialist now one vote away from the U.S. Senate here from the great state of Florida. Angie Nixon will be the underdog, no doubt, in a red state, in the general against Senator Ashley Moody. And here is some of Ashley Moody's victory speech from last night as well. Go.
20: We are standing for common sense, a commitment to safe communities, a commitment to accountable and responsive government, a commitment to ensuring the people's government puts the people's interest first, and an appreciation and an affirmance of the ideals of this country, the ideals this country was founded on, and a renewed pledge to do all we can to ensure this remains the greatest country on earth. When my friend Governor DeSantis asked me to take the baton from Marco Rubio when he answered the call to become our Secretary of State, I will be honest, it was a big decision for me and for my family. My family is here tonight, as you can see. We made this decision together, and while I didn't expect this to be the next chapter in my life, not a day goes by, not a problem or a frustration, and I can tell you, there are many frustrations in the United States Senate.
3: Well, there you go. Republican Senator Ashley Moody will now meet up with Democratic Socialist Angie Nixon in November. What do you think about a socialist now in the general election for U.S. Senate seat from here in the great state of Florida? Let me know. Tap that open mic in the WDBO app because this is where Orlando sounds off. It's 7:15 now, WDBO 107.3 FM and AM 580.
11: Good morning, I'm Greg Rhodes. As we continue our election coverage, a series of municipal election results from Seminole County on primary day. A pair of county judge seats have been decided, Sylvia Grenor holding on to their seat while Elena Chabon takes the other. Three seats on the school board also decided, with two incumbents maintaining their seats, with Christine Krause and Autumn Garrick taking the wins. Holton Mills winning the other over Joshua Memminger by just 1,300 votes. And in Sanford, Christina Hollerbach of the restaurant that bears that last name in the downtown space has won the mayoral race. A race that has turned into a too close to call, the race for District 11 Republican nomination. With longtime Representative Daniel Webster retiring, major money was spent on a district that includes large portions of western Orange County, Lake, and Sumter counties. Businessman Joe Strada leading the latest count, but with only a roughly 400-vote lead over Kerry Baker, a former Florida House and Senate representative. Depending upon the remaining votes, that race may be close enough to trigger a recount. James Pericola won the Democratic nomination for that district with just over 46% of the vote. The WDBO Business Update is brought to you by the Good Feet Store. President Trump now pausing a planned wave of tariffs that were set to hit Canada starting at midnight.
21: In a social media post, the president says he paused the 50% duties for 3 days because the two countries have a deal pending final documentation, though offering no specifics about the agreement aside from suggesting the Keystone XL pipeline may be, as he says, awoken from the grave. The suspended tariffs would have affected roughly $20 billion in Canadian imports, which according to officials includes hockey sticks, certain building materials, liquors, and some apparel. I'm Scott Carr in Washington.
11: And a familiar name in Florida politics may be closer to getting back into public office. Charlie Crist, the former governor and congressman, running for mayor of his native St. Petersburg. He advanced yesterday to a runoff against incumbent Mayor Ken Welch It's got Chris came in first, but didn't get the majority he needed to avoid the runoff.
16: Charlie just doesn't go away, does he? Keeps coming back. By the way, you are chiming in on a Democratic socialist now officially in the running for U.S. Senate in the general election. Angie Nixon winning on the Democrat side last night. She will face the Republican incumbent in November, Ashley Moody, and you're sounding off on the WDBO open mic here. Go.
0: Nixon is a typical DSA. Promise everything. Free, free, free, free. Who's going to pay for it, you lazy SOBs? The hardworking Republicans. Keep taking our money. Why don't these people open their eyes? I just don't get it.
16: Keep tapping that open mic in the WDBO app. React now, because this is where Orlando sounds off. It's 7:18 now. What do you say we get that extended forecast? It is brought to you by Metlock Lifetime Roofing.
19: Another round of scattered showers and storms today. And Scott, today is day 100 of 90 degree weather in Metro Orlando. We made it to the century mark. About 110 for the whole year is average, but we know we're going to shoot way past that based on how things have gone this summer. We're going to stay at around 94, 95 today. 60% coverage of storms after 2:30, 3 o'clock. That will go until around sunset tonight. And still a 60% rain chance for tomorrow, Friday, and the weekend. So we may have a little weak low pressure area develop in the mid-atmosphere just west of Florida, and that's going to keep the rain cranking for the next few afternoons. From Channel 9 Eyewitness News, I'm certified Chief Meteorologist Tom Terry.
16: Currently, I am looking at Sanford, where it is 77 degrees. I've got 78 now at Orlando's Severe Weather Station. Ed Torrance has a red alert. What's going on over there, Ed?
7: Scott, it's a crash on I-4 eastbound after the 528. You got the three left lanes blocked. Delays now begin at Darrell Carter all the way to that point, so do allow for a lot of extra time. Also seeing delays on I-4 eastbound from 27 to World Drive, Osceola Parkway to 535, and then downtown approaching the 408 to Amelia. I-4 westbound, you got slowdowns approaching State Road 46, then delays from 46A to after Lake Mary Boulevard. 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From the WDBO Traffic Center, I'm Ed Torrance.

0: All the free promises with no way to pay for it. Classic socialism.
1: She's been endorsed by Rashida Tlaib, Ilhan Omar, among others. Angie Nixon now will run for the U.S. Senate against Senator Ashley Moody in November. What do you think? Keep tapping that open mic in the WDBO app because this is where Orlando is sounding off. Clark Howard coming up next.
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14: This is Clark Howard. 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But don't let it ruin your friendship or family relationship. As long as you go in with the right attitude, knowing you may not ever see that money back.
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16: I'm Channel 9 meteorologist Cassandra Crimi, tracking another hot day for Central Florida. We'll see afternoon highs in the low to mid 90s, hitting 93 degrees today in Orlando, but feeling more like 102 to 108 again. A heat advisory issued from 10 a.m. until 8 p.m., making this day 9 of our heat wave. As we head through the afternoon, we'll have a good chance for scattered showers and storms. Best chance is going to be areas east of Orlando through the afternoon and evening. From Channel 9 Eyewitness News, I'm meteorologist Cassandra Crimi.
15: And currently, we're looking at downtown Orlando. We're at 78 degrees. I've got 78 at Orlando's Severe Weather Station. He's in that WTBO Traffic Center with a red alert. What's going on, Ed Torrance?
17: And Scott, it's a crash on I-4 eastbound after the 528. Three left lanes are blocked. Delays begin approaching 536. From the WDBO Traffic Center, I'm Ed Torrance.
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13: This is WDBO. 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
15: Scandal-plagued Representative Corey Mills will not be headed back to Congress for Central Florida. District 7 primary last night. Mills defeated by Republican and former Orlando TV anchor Ryan Elijah. Elijah will move on to take on the Democrat Vail Dalton in November. Upset in the race for the U.S. Senate, Democratic Socialist Angie Nixon defeating Alexander Vindman on the Democrat side. Nixon now moves on to take on the incumbent Ashley Moody in November. And I hear you about Nixon on the WDBO open mic this morning.
21: Oh, my God. A socialist here in Florida. She sounds like a female version of Fidel Castro in Havana. And that's why I'm here. I ran away from that thing. That doesn't work. I mean, unbelievable. Unbelievable.
15: Top story on WDBO. Some key races decided around the state as the primaries now turn to the general election in November.
17: And we have more on that Senate race. The seat coming up in an off year due to that assignment of Marco Rubio to President Trump's cabinet. Governor Ron DeSantis selecting Ashley Moody to fill that seat until this election. And Moody won the Republican nomination for the seat last night with just under 80% of the vote.
22: And a renewed pledge to do all we can to ensure this remains the greatest country on earth.
17: She'll match up with the surprise winner on the Democrat side with Jacksonville area Representative Angie Nixon winning that nomination over Alex Vindman. Vindman had a fundraising advantage of around 16 to 1, but lost the race to the self-described Democratic Socialist after Nixon garnered 56% of the vote. Here's Nixon speaking at her event in Jacksonville last night.
0: We deserve to thrive, not just survive. Yeah. To the voters that know we can have better and we can accomplish more for our communities.
17: President Donald Trump acknowledging Nixon's victory in a post on Truth Social last night, saying, quote, sleazebag Vindman loses tonight to a radical left lunatic. How cool is that? Local general election ballots will begin being mailed out starting September 25th with the general election set for November 3rd. Coming up, WDBO is your election headquarters and we'll have more election results from across the listening area, including a contentious District 7 win. We'll have that and more coming up next, right here on Orlando's only live and local morning news program.
16: I'm Channel 9 meteorologist Cassandra Crimi, continuing to track the heat wave with a heat advisory issued for Central Florida. Just how hot it will feel today, coming up.
1: And a crash on I-4 eastbound after the 528 still has the three left lanes blocked. From the WDBO Traffic Center, I'm Ed Torrance.
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17: Good morning, I'm Greg Rhodes, and a district race that includes portions of Orange County and all of Osceola County remains too close to call this morning. The District 9 race for the Republican nomination between Dan Green, Ben Butler, and Thomas Shalafo remains one of the few without a winner this morning, with Green holding just under a 600-vote lead over Ben Butler. The eventual winner in that newly redrawn district will take on the incumbent, Darren Soto. Former Orlando TV news anchor Ryan Elijah has won the Republican primary for Florida's 7th Congressional District, defeating the incumbent, embroiled Congressman Corey Mills.
2: Elijah received 41% of the vote while Mills received 38%. Mills ran into several controversies leading up to Tuesday's election, the latest being a House Ethics Committee investigation into alleged misuse of the power of his office and allegations of sexual misconduct. After winning, Elijah delivered a speech focused on unity heading into November.
23: I want to make sure we were staying united, and that's one thing. Our goal now is to win in November. We'll talk about that more later, but the way you do that is you grow your party, and I think that's something we've done.
2: Elijah will now face Democrat Bill Dalton in the general election, according to the AP. Florida's 7th Congressional District covers all of Seminole County and parts of southern Volusia County. Isaac Abdel-Messiah, WDBO News, Orlando's election headquarters.
17: And for more results from those statewide elections, you can check out this article inside the WDBO app.
15: 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It will be a Republican against a former Republican for governor here in the great state of Florida. We'll go in depth on that story next.
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15: Major controversy at Penn State University. We'll get into that coming up 7:37 now. What do you say we get that extended forecast for you? 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
5: All right, Scott, today will be day 100 of 90 degree heat for the year. So today we are way past the halfway point, but we are nowhere near done with the heat. 94 to 95 today, feeling more like about 106. This has been a pretty common pattern, but still a pretty good shot of some of those mid to late afternoon showers and storms. 60% of the listing area getting our afternoon storms cranking later today. We'll hit 93 tomorrow, 92 on Friday, and still keeping that slightly above average 60% rain coverage into the upcoming weekend. From Channel 9 Eyewitness News, I'm Certified Chief Meteorologist Tom Terry.
15: Currently, I am looking at Longwood, where it is 78 degrees, and I've got 78 now at Orlando's Severe Weather Station. Ed Torrance has a red alert. What's going on over there, Ed?
1: Scott, it's a crash on I-4 eastbound after the 528. Still got those three left lanes blocked. Delays begin at 535, and then it's solid all the way to that point. Also got delays on I-4 eastbound from 27 to World Drive. Downtown slow from the 408 to Amelia. I-4 westbound delays 46A after Lake Mary Boulevard. Tap of the brakes after Maitland Boulevard as well. From the WDBO Traffic Center, I'm Ed Torrance.
15: Good morning, T. It's 7:39 now. I'm Scott Inez, Orlando's Morning News here on WDBO. 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
6: Dixon running on everything free. Who's going to pay for it? Not only that, but who's going to be in charge and what are they going to require from you when you apply for all this free stuff?
15: I'm getting a ton of reaction on the Democratic Socialist Angie Nixon, now one vote away from the U.S. Senate here in Florida. Nixon defeating Alex Vindman on the Democrat side last night. Nixon now moves on to take on the Republican incumbent Ashley Moody in the general in November. Much more on primary night coming up here in just a few minutes on WDBO. Meantime, charges announced earlier this week against 14 people in connection with an alleged cocaine trafficking operation at Penn State University. Let's go in depth now on this story. ABC News reporter Peter Haralambos is here. And Peter, I remember my college days, man. I mean, this is far from keg parties that I used to attend. This is some really serious stuff. Tell us all about it here, Peter.
7: Yeah, that's exactly right. 13 former and current Penn State students, allegedly, according to the Pennsylvania Attorney General, some of them pledges in two of these fraternities who were basically forced to cut and pack cocaine as part of a hazing ritual. They've now announced that the ringleader of this operation, Augustino Abatiello, was arrested yesterday. He originally failed to appear for his arraignment on Monday. He eventually surrendered on Tuesday morning and was since denied bail. They allege that he was really the head of this organization, using and working with his fellow fraternity brothers to not only bring kilos of cocaine into this college campus at Penn State, but also package and distribute it throughout campus, making tens, if not hundreds of thousands of dollars along the way.
15: Unbelievable. Did this ringleader, did he have any sort of history in doing this stuff in the past here, Peter?
7: No, not that we're aware of at this point. I actually went to the same high school as this guy. We were never attended classes together, 4 years apart. Okay. But he came from a somewhat privileged background. You know, he grew up in a wealthy suburb on Long Island. His home where he grew up is valued at more than $1 million. He was an accounting major. He was actually on the dean's list. He's someone who actually left Penn State and appears to have gotten a job in accounting and kind of moved past this. Only now these charges announced. They allege he was basically the head of this organization, that he was bringing his brothers into this operation, that he was bringing in kilos from Philadelphia and New York. At this point, he's facing serious charges, including felony corruption and conspiracy.
15: Unreal. All right, Peter, I know you'll update us further on this story. We appreciate that report this morning. That is ABC News reporter Peter Haralambos on this Penn State story. All right, let's go in depth on our top story as we continue to run down the results from primary night last night. As the polls suggested, it is going to be Byron Donalds versus David Jolly for Florida governor this November. Byron Donalds, the Republican, of course, very early on in this race, was endorsed by President Trump. He gains the victory with 47.8% of the vote in the primary last night, doubling up on Lieutenant Governor Jay Collins, who finished second. James Fishback third. Paul Renner with 8.5% was a distant fourth. So here's Congressman Donalds, who held his victory party in Orlando last night.
8: We've been crisscrossing Florida. We've been knocking hundreds of thousands of doors, taking our message to all Floridians. And tonight, because of your sweat, because of your hard work, we have won a massive victory. Now, we've just come through a hard-fought primary. I got a call from Paul Renner and James Fishback tonight. And they, hold on, I'm going to tell you why in a moment. And they congratulated me and all of us on a hard-fought victory. And my conversation with both of them is very simple. Congratulations. Let's go beat David Jolly in November. You see, because individual opinions and passionate supporters are the beauty of our conservative movement. But tonight, the primary is over. Tonight, we put aside our differences. Tonight, we are one united Republican Party. See, I remember Erica and I were sitting around a fire pit last year with friends, and we were talking about this campaign, and we were talking about the future of Florida. No matter the issue or the policy, the conversation always ended with us talking about the Florida dream. For us, it's personal. You know my story. I came to Florida 30 years ago on a Greyhound bus. At 17 years old, with just a trunk full of clothes, I arrived in Tallahassee. Go Noles. Go Noles.
15: Okay, and then the Seminole chant erupts there at the victory party for Byron Donalds here in Orlando last night. So Congressman Donalds now marches into the general election against a former Republican, and David Jolly. Jolly left the GOP back in 2018, initially registered as an independent. Then in 2022, he joined former presidential candidate Andrew Yang's Forward Party. And last year, Jolly, by the way, was a regular pundit on MS Now. Last year, he registered as a Democrat to make his run for governor here in the great state of Florida. Anyway, here's David Jolly from his victory speech last night. Go.
9: To my Democratic friends, thank you for welcoming me into the party. Thank you. We have built friendships. We have found common ground. We have gathered around the values of our party. And I want to thank you for your friendship. And I want to thank you tonight for giving me the opportunity to be your nominee to be the next governor of the state of Florida. You see, when we talk about the values that hold us together, many of you have heard this. These values are found in the history of the Democratic Party. It's why I came into the Democratic Party, not to change it, but to grow it. You see, the values that, yes, everybody deserves an economy that works and a government that's helping out means a state catastrophic fund for homeowners insurance. It means an investment, a historic investment in workforce and affordable housing. It means the delivery of more health care and more communities. And yes, it means a commitment to public education in the state of Florida once and for all. And yes, that value that everybody's rights should be protected and their dignity respected means regardless of the color of your skin, where you were born, who you love or who you worship, regardless of your abilities, your special abilities, your disabilities, or your walk of life, whether your foundations are rooted in faith or Jefferson's natural rights of man, what we know is everybody deserves the economic liberty and the personal liberty that was at the foundation of the start of the nation. We got so much wrong. We got so much wrong at the beginning. People of color were three-fifths of a person. Women did not have economic or legal rights. But that arc of history bent towards progress, that arc has bent backwards in the last 8 years. And it's one of the reasons that people are asking for change. To my Democratic friends, thank you for this opportunity. The values that hold us together are big enough to build a coalition tonight to win the governorship in November.
15: That is former Republican, never Trumper, now Democrat David Jolly, the Dems pick for governor. By the way, the most recent Democrat to hold office as governor here in the Sunshine State was Buddy McKay. He left Tallahassee in 1999. Lawton Childs became the most recent Democrat to be elected Florida governor when he won a second term back in 1994. So it's been a while for the Democrats. It's going to be David Jolly against Byron Donalds for Florida governor in November. And, of course, we'll continue to run down the results from the Florida primary.

0: Day 100 of 90-degree weather in Metro Orlando. We made it to the century mark. About 110 for the whole year is average, but we know we're going to shoot way past that based on how things have gone this summer. We're going to stay at around 94, 95 today. 60% coverage of storms after 2:30, 3 o'clock. That will go until around sunset tonight. And still a 60% rain chance for tomorrow, Friday, and the weekend. So we may have a little weak low-pressure area develop in the mid-atmosphere just west of Florida, and that's going to keep the rain cranking for the next few afternoons. From Channel 9 Eyewitness News, I'm certified Chief Meteorologist Tom Terry.
1: Currently, I am looking at St. Cloud, where it is 79 degrees. I've got 79 at Orlando's Severe Weather Station. Ed Torrance is in that WDBO Traffic Center. What's happening, Ed?
2: It's got a crash on I-4 eastbound after the 528. It's got the two left lanes now blocked, so it is improving. Unfortunately, the delays remain beginning just before 535, solid all the way to that point. Also got delays on I-4 eastbound from 27 to World Drive, then into downtown from Cayley to just after the 408. I-4 westbound slow, approaching State Road 46. Delays after the 429 to just after Lake Mary Boulevard. Tap of the brakes after Maitland. Then you're seeing delays from the Fairbanks curve to Princeton. From the WDBO Traffic Center, I'm Ed Torrance.

0: English people? Are you nuts over there in Jacksonville? Socialism, communism? I hope you're going to enjoy that. Except, we are all in this together here in Florida. You nutcases.
1: Democratic Socialist Angie Nixon defeating Alex Vindman on the Democrat side. Nixon now moves on to take on the incumbent Ashley Moody in November for U.S. Senate. What do you think about the Democratic Socialist Nixon winning on the Democrat side? Let me know. Keep tapping that open mic in the WDBO app. Clark Howard coming up next.
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7: The latest inflation report is really, really ugly. An inflation rate of 4.2%, more than double what is a healthy inflation rate for the U.S. economy. And we know some of the factors, what's happened with the price of fuel, but also the federal budget deficit is leading to higher costs for all of us. The reality is, this is going to be a tougher time, especially to borrow money, because if I'm a lender lending you money, I'm going to be charging you higher rates to compensate. Savers also earn more in interest. So right now, even more than normal, everything you can do to reduce the amount of credit card debt you have, personal loans, anything like that, will be a huge advantage to your wallet.
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9: I'm Channel 9 meteorologist Cassandra Crimi with more heat for Central Florida. We've got a heat advisory issued again today from 10 a.m. until 8 p.m. As afternoon highs climb into the low and mid-90s, I expect heat indices easily 102 to 108. Overnight will stay warm with the mid-70s and starting to return to more seasonal levels through the end of the week. From Channel 9 Eyewitness News, I'm meteorologist Cassandra Crimi.
8: And right now I'm looking at downtown Orlando where it's 80. I've got 80 degrees at Orlando's severe weather station. Ed Torrance is in WDBO Traffic Center with a red alert. What's going on, Ed?
10: Scott, we got a crash on I-4 heading eastbound just after the 528. Two left lanes still blocked there. You got delays heading all the way back to 536. Also, a disabled vehicle, I-4 eastbound just after the 408. Got a center lane blocked there. From the WDBO Traffic Center, I'm Ed Torrance.
6: 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Flirting with 200 miles per hour in the place where this journey began. 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
8: That's all about primary night last night here on WDBO this morning. We do have a runoff in the race for Orange County Mayor, and a bit of a surprise here. Former Congresswoman Stephanie Murphy did not make the runoff. It's going to come down to Tiffany Moore Russell and Chris Messina in November. Kevin Guthrie is out as Florida's emergency management director. That decision comes one day after joining Lieutenant Governor Jay Collins as his running mate for governor. Governor Ron DeSantis announcing that he'd accept Guthrie's resignation and that FDOT Secretary Jared Perdue will take over Guthrie's job. It is our top story on WDBO. Key races decided around the state as the primaries now turn to the general election come November.
12: And one of those key matchups included for governor of the state, and it wasn't much of a surprise. Democrat frontrunner David Jolly securing that nomination from the party with 61% of the vote, that according to the most recent tally. Jolly, a former Republican, hosting his election night party down in Miami Lakes and focused on the values of the electorate.
13: Because the values that are holding us together are American values that have made this nation strong, that have created the greatest amount of economic and upward mobility the nation's ever seen. But we're being strained tonight, but we're rising to this moment together.
12: Jolly will face off with Trump-endorsed Republican frontrunner Byron Donalds. The congressman took the nomination with just under 48% of the vote on Tuesday night. Donalds, who held his watch party last night right here in Orlando from the Loews Royal Pacific Hotel at Universal, after a contentious Republican primary, wanted to send a message of unity to his fellow Republicans while speaking from that event.
14: But tonight, the primary is over. Tonight, we put aside our differences. Tonight, we are one united Republican Party.
12: The two will be vying to replace the term-limited Governor Ron DeSantis. Local general election ballots will begin being mailed out starting September 25th, with the general election set for November 3rd. Coming up, WDBO is your election headquarters, and we'll have more election results from across the listening area, including a runoff in Orange County. We'll have that and more coming up next on Orlando's only live and local morning news program.
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10: And seeing a crash on I-4 eastbound just after the 528, still with two left lanes blocked from the WDBO Traffic Center. I'm Ed Torrance.
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12: Good morning, I'm Greg Rhodes. As we'll need one more round of voting in the Orange County mayoral race, Clerk of Courts Tiffany Moore Russell and businessman Chris Messina advancing yesterday to a runoff in November. Moore Russell got more votes, but she didn't get the majority needed to avoid that runoff. Former Congresswoman Stephanie Murphy surprisingly finishing third. County Commissioner Myra Uribe coming in fourth. The impeachment case against Kissimmee Mayor Jackie Espinoza failing on Tuesday when the city commission deadlocked 2-2 whether to move forward with a trial by commission.
15: Kissimmee's mayor can remain in office after she survived an impeachment vote. The city commission voted 2-2 yesterday to impeach Mayor Jackie Espinoza. The lack of a majority means the impeachment motion failed. Espinoza was accused of profiting from a COVID relief fund for small businesses. A state investigation is ongoing, however. Espinoza says she experienced a lot of hate and a lot of love during this ordeal, but the only thing stronger than hate is love. Isaac Abdelmessiah, WDBO News.
12: In a race that's too close to call, the race for District 11 Republican nomination, with longtime Representative Daniel Webster retiring. Major money was spent on a district that includes large portions of western Orange County, Lake and Sumter counties. Businessman Joe Strada leads the latest count, but with only a roughly 400-vote lead over Kerry Baker, a former Florida House and Senate representative. Depending upon the remaining votes, that race may be close enough to trigger a recount. Jane Percola won the Democratic nomination for that district with over 46% of the vote. And to check out the full results of your elections around the state, you can see this article inside the WDBO app.
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8: 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It's 8:06 now, WDBO. What do you say we get that extended forecast for you on this Wednesday morning? It is brought to you by Metlock Lifetime Roofing. 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
20: All right, Scott, today will be day 100 of 90-degree heat for the year. So today, we are way past the halfway point, but we are nowhere near done with the heat. 94 to 95 today, feeling more like about 106. This has been a pretty common pattern, but still a pretty good shot at some of those mid to late afternoon showers and storms. 60% of the listing area getting our afternoon storms cranking later today. We'll hit 93 tomorrow, 92 on Friday, and still keeping that slightly above average 60% rain coverage into the upcoming weekend. From Channel 9 Eyewitness News, I'm certified chief meteorologist Tom Terry.
8: Tom, right now I'm looking at Altamont Springs where it's 79 and I've got sunny and 80 degrees at Orlando's severe weather station. Ed Torrance is in that WDBO traffic center. We've got a red alert, I-4 eastbound right after the 528. What's going on over there, Ed?
10: And Scott, we still have the two left lanes blocked there. And with that, you've got delays all the way back past 535. Allow for a lot of extra time there on I-4 eastbound. Also seeing delays from 27 to World Drive into downtown from Orange Blossom Trail to the 408. Had a disabled vehicle blocking the center lane. It's now on the right shoulder, so all lanes are back open in that area. But then slow again from Lee Road to Maitland Boulevard, I-4 westbound slow approaching State Road 46. Then you got delays from 46A to after Lake Mary Boulevard, and then from the Fairbanks curve off and on to Colonial Drive. 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From the WDBO Traffic Center, I'm Ed Torrance.
8: 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See, it's 8:08. I'm Scott Inez. Orlando's Morning News on WDBO, 107.3 FM and AM 580. You get to listen to this guy every weeknight, 8 p.m., Fox Cross America. You see him plastered all over the Fox News channel. The one and only Jimmy Failla is here on a Wednesday morning. Okay, big night here in Florida last night, Jimmy. I know you're paying attention. We've got a Democratic socialist by the name of Angie Nixon winning the Senate race over Alexander Vindman. We all remember Alexander Vindman from Trump impeachment fame, but Nixon has been endorsed by the likes of Ilhan Omar, Rashida Tlaib, and others. So here you go, Jimmy. Another socialist now rising to one vote away from the U.S. Senate. What do you make of all of it?
17: Well, that's the good news, is that they're not going to win, obviously. Like, you can't show up to Florida, where you are, where a lot of my family is, and be the let's blow Israel off the map and empty the prisons crowd.
10: Right.
17: You know, and that's what I think is the crazy. It's like, imagine running for office in Vegas as anti-blackjack. You know, they represent the antithesis of everything that makes Florida successful. But the momentum in their little wing is real, meaning they're not necessarily out spending money, but there is momentum. Like, as you know, Vindman, I think, spent, is that really true? He had $16 million?
10: Yeah.
17: Who donated to that? Like, it's just like weird. Wasn't there like a fire you could throw your money into instead? Like, I don't understand the motivation there. But, you know, I mean, the truth is, yes, they won. That was probably the story, that they won their race. But the reality is, in a statewide AD, are you looking around Florida like, oh my gosh, they could win? Like, because when I look at New York, yes, that's a reality for me, because we elected Mamdani.
10: Right.
17: But if you look further up the ticket, you don't really get the feeling that you're vulnerable statewide, do you?
10: No. I would be shocked if Nixon came within 15 percentage points of Senator Moody in November. But I think the point is, Jimmy, and we've talked about this before, you have Democrats in a huge state like Florida going with a Democratic socialist. And like you said, Vindman raised $16 million. Nixon, I think, raised about $900,000. Jimmy, I guess the promise of free stuff is just too tempting for Florida Democrats here.
17: It's two things. Again, there's that small constituency that, yes, wants the free stuff. You're right. But the bigger issue is that the establishment Democrats have literally offered nothing for 10 years other than Trump is the devil and will stop him.
10: Mm-hmm.
17: And that's just it's not like a deliverable. You know what I'm saying? And because they have based their entire personality on Trump hatred, they've really lost touch with most sane people who have real problems in life. You know, yelling about Trump's reflecting pool doesn't help a single mom put food on the table, you know, or the stupid Natalie Harp story. That's his assistant. And they're trying to turn that into like this generation's Monica Lewinsky. I don't know what they're doing there.
10: Right.
17: But the point is, if you have a life, you have bills and obligations, you can't care. Okay, and that was the problem with establishment Democrats. They have a lot of money, but they don't really have a message, you know?
10: Yeah.
17: So the socialists have a message. We'll give you free stuff. They can't do it. I don't know how it works in Florida, but that's why they're probably resonating.
10: Well, no message from the establishment Democrats and no backbone either. And I know that another Democratic socialist, Oliver Larkin is his name. He lost to Jared Moskowitz for Congress in South Florida last night. But the rise of these socialists, man, there's an entire generation that at least in part believes that socialism will cure all the ills. That's really the disturbing part. These used to be fringe people we would chuckle at, and now they're taking over a major political party here.
17: Yeah, I mean, in all honesty, like, this is where we know we're getting charged too much for college, because it's college kids who believe this.
10: Yeah.
17: Like, if you go to an Ivy League school and get an elite degree, you are a free Palestine guy. You are a pro-socialist guy. Okay? You know where they're not doing that? At Nassau Community College, where I went.
10: Yeah.
17: Okay?
10: Yeah.
17: The only time we protested is when they ran out of Schlitz on nickel beer night. Okay? This is so stupid, and it's the air quote smart people that are responsible for it. It's kind of funny to watch. But it's, my gosh, it's so dumb. you know, and they're economically illiterate people. But again, in Florida, I saw Angie asked about that last night by Jen Psaki. She's like, how do you expect to connect with people who have actually fled socialism? Like, what, you know, what a major population you have of Cubans in Florida. Okay, and she's like, well, you know, we're going to have the conversations. I believe in having the conversations. Having the conversations is code for no, there's no plan. Because what can you possibly say to people who were willing to swim here to flee the thing you're trying to run on? Nothing.
8: Yeah.
17: You know?
8: It's yeah. Tough, yeah, right. No. And to your point, we got an open mic earlier, and this goes right to your point here. Let's play that for you.
0: Oh, my God. A social here in Florida. I can't believe that. It looks like she sounds like a female version of Fidel Castro in Havana, promising everything free. And that's why I'm here. I ran away from that thing. That doesn't work. I mean, unbelievable.
8: And to your point, Jimmy, I mean, these people, like you said, they swim. They basically swear from Cuba and Venezuela and elsewhere to get away from this stuff. And here it comes popping up yet again with these Democrat socialists. So I can understand the frustration on their part as well, looking at this going, I got out of there for this reason 50 years ago. Now it's back again.
17: Yeah, that's the craziest thing. I mean, the Democrats are basically trying to set their friends up on a blind date with OJ. And once their friends show up to the restaurant, they're like, wait, isn't this this isn't good.
8: Right.
17: That's who they are.
8: Right. Real quick, I wanted to ask you about your buddy Byron Donalds. He wins the Republican nomination in the governor's race. I know you speak with the congressman quite a bit, and he'll go up against the former Republican and the former MS Now host.
17: Yep.
8: He's a never Trumper. He's David Jolly. What do you make of that race here, Jimmy?
17: Well, listen, man, I have BD on every week. He's been great. I've watched his rise. What people get wrong about Byron Donalds is he's not making Republican points. He's making human points. Okay, when he was talking last night about transparency and government spending and kind of staying the course and shrinking the role of government in your life, that stuff has resonated. What David Jolly did last night, I don't know if you saw this, he said Republicans have taken us backwards towards the days of slavery. And these late, I'm like, dude, there's a black guy you're running against.
8: Right.
17: I don't know what you learned about slavery in high school, but they generally didn't put the black people in charge in that era. Like, Byron Donalds is an unmistakable, okay, symbol of the evolution, progress, and pride we've taken in this country to move the ball forward on race. And when you're sitting here running against that, it's because the Democrats don't have a defense for it in this modern moment, because their whole grift is America's a, you know, oppressive, racist country, yet every minority in the world is moving here. Why do we have an immigration problem if we're so racist? They wouldn't be coming if they really, anyone in their right mind, believed that. So I think he's going to win.
8: Yeah.
17: I think David Jolly will be hanging out with the other socialists this time next year. And I don't know. Maybe I'll go. Maybe they'll have free drinks or something. I don't know.
8: You and I both know that Republican or black guys on the Republican side, they don't count. Right. In terms of the Democrats, they don't count. And that is so unfortunate. Jimmy, always a pleasure, man. Thanks so much for the knowledge. We'll talk to you next week. All right, pal.
17: You're the best, Scotty. See you, brother. You're the best.
8: You too, man. Thanks so much. The great Jimmy Failla joining us here on WDBO. It's 8:17 now, WDBO 107.3 FM and AM 580.
12: Good morning, I'm Greg Rhodes, and the WDBO business update is brought to you by the Good Feet Store. President Trump now pausing a planned wave of tariffs that was set to hit Canada at midnight overnight.
21: In a social media post, the president says he paused the 50% duties for 3 days because the two countries have a deal pending final documentation. Though offering no specifics about the agreement, aside from suggesting the Keystone XL pipeline may be, as he says, awoken from the grave. The suspended tariffs would have affected roughly $20 billion in Canadian imports, which according to officials includes hockey sticks, certain building materials, liquors, and some apparel. I'm Scott Carr in Washington.
12: And in our continuing election coverage, some fallout after primary day here in Florida after a surprise announcement on Monday night by the Jay Collins team that Office of Emergency Management Director Kevin Guthrie would be his running mate if he were to gain the Republican nomination for governor. Guthrie is now out of the job. It was reported that Guthrie would submit his resignation if Collins won the nomination. That is apparently not the case, as Governor Ron DeSantis has accepted Guthrie's resignation. Collins did not win that nomination, but the addition to the ticket was apparently a surprise to the governor, who said during a press conference in Sarasota on Tuesday that he wished Guthrie luck, but, quote, I don't want to be in a situation where there's politics and emergency management. I think you've got to choose one or the other. Department of Transportation Secretary Jared Perdue has been tapped to replace Guthrie.
20: Thank you for the update, Greg. 818 now, WDBO. What do you say we get that extended forecast for you? 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Another round of scattered showers and storms today. And Scott, today is day 100 of 90 degree weather in Metro Orlando. We made it to the century mark. About 110 for the whole year is average, but we know we're going to shoot way past that based on how things have gone this summer. We're going to stay at around 94, 95 today. 60% coverage of storms after 2:30, 3 o'clock. That will go until around sunset tonight. And still a 60% rain chance for tomorrow, Friday, and the weekend. So we may have a little weak low pressure area develop in the mid-atmosphere just west of Florida, and that's going to keep the rain cranking for the next few afternoons. From Channel 9 Eyewitness News, I'm certified Chief Meteorologist Tom Terry.
1: And right now we are looking at 80 degrees at Orlando's severe weather station. Finally, let's put an end to that red alert I-4 eastbound after the 528 at Torrance.
10: Yeah, finally we got all lanes back open there, I-4 eastbound after 528. And with that, that's the good news. Bad news is those delays remain from 536 all the way to the 528, so still need to allow for a lot of extra time. I-4 eastbound also slow from 27 to World Drive. Then you got delays from just after Conroy to OBT, slow again from Cayley to Amelia, and from Lee Road to Maitland Boulevard. From the WDBO Traffic Center, I'm Ed Torrance.
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29: This is Clark Howard. I've talked at length about how many problems people are having with debt collectors right now, the amount of credit card debt outstanding, the largest it's ever been. And a lot of people are really stressed financially. So what happens when the chips are really down, maybe you get the call from the debt collector, people are turning to family or friends to borrow money. And I want to tell you, if you're the one being asked to lend money, you got to know that you're not lending money. You're giving money that you'll be shocked if you get back. And it's going to be your choice out of friendship, love, obligation, whether you lend somebody money when they're in a tough spot. But don't let it ruin your friendship or family relationship. As long as you go in with the right attitude, knowing you may not ever see that money back.
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0: I'm Channel 9 meteorologist Cassandra Crimi tracking another hot day for Central Florida. We'll see afternoon highs in the low to mid 90s, hitting 93 degrees today in Orlando, but feeling more like 102 to 108 again. A heat advisory issued from 10 a.m. until 8 p.m., making this day 9 of our heat wave. As we head through the afternoon, we'll have a good chance for scattered showers and storms. Best chance is going to be areas east of Orlando through the afternoon and evening. From Channel 9 Eyewitness News, I'm meteorologist Cassandra Crimi.
1: Currently, we are looking at 81 degrees. Degrees at Orlando's Severe Weather Station. Ed Torrance in that WDBO Traffic Center. What's happening, Ed?
10: Scott, we got delays on I-4 westbound from 46A to just after Lake Mary Boulevard from the WDBO Traffic Center. I'm Ed Torrance.
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1: Well, this is a surprise. Kevin Guthrie now is out as Florida's Emergency Management Director. That decision comes one day after joining Lieutenant Governor Jake Collins as his running mate for governor. Governor Ron DeSantis announcing that he'd accept Guthrie's resignation and that FDOT Secretary Jared Perdue now will take over Guthrie's job. Republican incumbent Randy Fine wins his primary in a landslide over influencer Dan Bilzerian for the District 6 seat in the U.S. House. That race was marred by Bilzerian's anti-Semitic slurs toward Congressman Fine. Our top story on WDBO. Yeah, some key races decided around the state. The primaries now turn into the general election come November.
12: One of those key races was the race for Senate. That seat coming up in an off year due to Marco Rubio's appointment to President Trump's cabinet. Governor Ron DeSantis selecting Ashley Moody to fill that seat until this election, and then Moody won the Republican nomination for the seat last night with just under 80% of the vote.
16: And a renewed pledge to do all we can to ensure this remains the greatest country on earth.
12: She'll match up with a surprise winner on the Democrat side, with Jacksonville area representative Angie Nixon winning the nomination over Alex Vindman. Vindman had a fundraising advantage of around 16-1, but lost that race to the self-described Democratic Socialist after Nixon garnered 56% of the vote. Here's Nixon speaking at that event in Jacksonville last night.
17: We deserve to thrive, not just survive. Yeah. To the voters that know we can have better and we can accomplish more for our communities.
12: President Trump acknowledging Nixon's victory in a post on Truth Social last night, saying, quote, sleazebag Vindman loses tonight to a radical left lunatic. How cool is that? Local general election ballots will begin being mailed out starting September 25th with the general election set for November 3rd. Coming up, WDBO is your election headquarters, and we'll have more election results from across the listening area, including a contentious District 7 win. We'll have that and more coming up next on Orlando's only live and local morning news program.
0: I'm Channel 9 meteorologist Cassandra Crimi continuing to track the heat wave with a heat advisory issued for Central Florida. Just how hot it will feel today, coming up.
10: And seeing slowdowns on I-4 westbound from the Fairbanks Curve to Colonial Drive from the WDBO Traffic Center. I'm Ed Torrance.
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12: Good morning, I'm Greg Rhodes. As a district race that includes portions of Orange County and all of Osceola remains too close to call this morning, the District 9 race for the Republican nomination between Dan Green, Ben Butler, and Thomas Shalafo remains one of the few without a winner this morning, with Green holding just under a 600-vote lead over Ben Butler. That eventual winner in the newly redrawn district will take on the incumbent, Darren Soto. Former Orlando TV news anchor Ryan Elijah announced as the winner of the Republican primary for Florida's 7th congressional district, defeating the incumbent, the embattled Congressman Corey Mills.
2: Elijah received 41% of the vote, while Mills received 38%. Mills ran into several controversies leading up to Tuesday's election, the latest being a House Ethics Committee investigation into alleged misuse of the power of his office and allegations of sexual misconduct. After winning, Elijah delivered a speech focused on unity heading into November.
3: I want to make sure we were staying united, and that's one thing. Our goal now is to win in November. We'll talk about that more later. But the way you do that is you grow your party. And I think that's something we've done.
2: Elijah will now face Democrat Bill Dalton in the general election, according to the AP. Florida's 7th congressional district covers all of Seminole County and parts of southern Volusia County. Isaac Abdel Messiah, WDBO News, Orlando's election headquarters.
12: And another statewide primary contest for Ag Commissioner. Democrats selecting Joey Mendoza Atkins over Donald Pritchard to take on incumbent Republican Wilton Simpson, who held off a challenge by Matt Taylor, also known with his online persona as Matt the Welder. In the race for chief financial officer, Democrats going with Annette Tadeo over Earl Ford to take on another incumbent Republican in Blaise Ingolia, who held off that challenge from Frank Colliage.
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1: 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We'll get to that coming up. 8:38 now. What do you say we get that extended forecast for you? It is brought to you by Metlock Lifetime Roofing. 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
20: All right, Scott, today will be day 100 of 90-degree heat
4: for the year. So today, we are way past the halfway point, but we are nowhere near done with the heat. 94 to 95 today, feeling more like about 106. This has been a pretty common pattern, but still a pretty good shot of some of those mid to late afternoon showers and storms. 60% of the listing area getting our afternoon storms cranking later today. We'll hit 93 tomorrow, 92 on Friday, and still keeping that slightly above average 60% rain coverage into the upcoming weekend. From Channel 9 Eyewitness News, I'm Certified Chief Meteorologist Tom Terry.
1: And right now I am looking at Altamont Springs, where it's 81 and I've got 82 and sunny at Orlando's Severe Weather Station. Ed Torrance is in that WTBO Traffic Center. How are we doing out there right now, Ed?
10: Scott, we have a crash on Apopka Island Road at 3rd Street to watch out for. Also seeing delays on the 408 eastbound approaching the Pine Hills Toll Plaza and westbound from 436 to I-4. From the WDBO Traffic Center, I'm Ed Torrance.
1: Hey, good morning to you. It is 8:39. I'm Scott Inez, Orlando's Morning News here on WDBO, 107.3 FM at AM 580, Orlando's News and Talk Special Edition of the show as we continue to give you results from last night's primary here in the great state of Florida. Congressman Byron Donalds winning the Republican nomination for governor. Donalds will square off with former Republican-turned-Democrat David Jolly in November. Upset in the race for the U.S. Senate, Democratic Socialist Angie Nixon, who you are commenting on a lot on the open mic this morning, she defeats Alexander Vindman on the Democrat side. Nixon now moves on to take on the incumbent Republican Senator Ashley Moody in November. We've got a runoff in the race for Orange County mayor and a bit of a surprise here. Former Congresswoman Stephanie Murphy was upset last night. She did not make this runoff. And keep in mind, Stephanie Murphy spoke at the Democratic National Convention not long ago, like 10 years ago. She was a congresswoman, but it's going to come down now to Tiffany Moore Russell and Chris Messina in November. And the Republican incumbent Randy Fine wins his primary in a landslide over influencer Dan Bilzerian for the district 6 seat in the U.S. House. We talked a bit about that race yesterday. It's been marred by Bilzerian's anti-Semitic slurs toward Congressman Fine. Congressman Fine had the last laugh last night with a big victory over Bilzerian there. And we've talked a lot about what is going on in District 6. And former news anchor here in Orlando, Ryan Elijah, defeating Representative Corey Mills last night after allegations of domestic violence and stolen valor and financial impropriety beleaguered Mills' campaign. Elijah defeating Mills, 46.9% to 34.5%. The AP called that race pretty quickly last night, shortly after 8 o'clock. So Elijah's win comes after Representatives Anna Paulina Luna, Mike Haridopoulos, both endorsed Ryan Elijah. And Florida Governor Ron DeSantis declared that he was not supporting Corey Mills in that race. Remember, he made that statement last week. And the congressman scandal plagued, certainly to say the least. The president, President Trump, did endorse Mills at the beginning of this year, but he recently steered clear of Corey Mills. The president issued repeated endorsements for Florida candidates on social media ahead of the primary, but left Mills out of the mix. And the reason for that is all these investigations. The Ethics Committee's investigation said it would look into a number of allegations against Corey Mills, including allegations that he violated campaign finance laws, that he improperly received gifts, special favors, misused congressional resources, committed sexual misconduct, or dating violence. So a lot going on there. Mills, for the record, has denied any wrongdoing. So now it's going to be Ryan Elijah moving on for the Republicans in the general election in District 7 to take on Bale Dalton, the Democrat, who won his race last night. Here is Ryan Elijah in his victory speech here. Go.
3: I think leaders lead, and what we saw from Governor DeSantis this week was leadership. Standing up and saying this district needs new leadership. You know, the most, this week, if you followed me, we did a Newsmax interview, we did a CNN interview, we did all these local interviews, and the one question that we got on the radar, the national radar, first of all, when we got in the race, when you start with Fox News and New York Post and those covering your race, that's a really good thing. The number one question I got the last week was President Trump. And understand, we have had from the beginning of this indirect channels of communication with the president. I would applaud the president for letting this competitive primary play out. And if you notice this week, and I did, I've always said it's what you don't hear. He knew what he was doing. He let this primary play out. He let the people in this room and the people in Volusia County and Seminole County pick their representatives. So thank you to the White House and the president for doing that. One of my dear friends, Congressman Mike Kiridopoulos, we have known each other a lot of years. And I got to tell you, without his support early on, I have always thought this is something I could do and God had given me the skill set to do. You also need to understand how Washington works. And having someone that is so respected like Congressman Kiridopoulos and then Anna Paulina Luna, who has been fantastic. Tosh knows we've spoken many, many times throughout this. To have those leaders jump on board with us a couple weeks ago, again, against an incumbent and against a presidential endorsement. And they did that anyway. That is courage right there, and I applaud them for that. So our very first endorsement, and I really did not ask for endorsements other than one exception, Sheriff Chitwood and Senator Wright. Those were our very first two endorsements. And when you talk about leaders, I want a leader that has the courage to go against what other people expect you might do. And those were our first two endorsements, and it made a tremendous difference to have Senator Wright and also Sheriff Chitwood here. Sheriff Dennis Lima is another one that was a huge tide turner for us. I look at these sheriffs, I've had relationships with him for a very long time, but again, Sheriff Lima showed that leadership to step out there. And again, look at what is a risk for him to endorse against an incumbent and to come out and do that. And the fact that he did that turned a lot of heads. I can't tell you how many people I spoke with those next few days, and they mentioned Sheriff Lima. So I really want to thank him for his leadership also.
1: Right, that is former Orlando TV anchor Ryan Elijah. District 7, by the way, it includes Seminole and Volusia counties. Ryan wins over the incumbent, Corey Mills. Elijah will now take on Vail Dalton, the Democrat, in November. It is 8:45 now, WDBO, 107.3 FM and AM 580.
12: Good morning, I'm Greg Rhodes. As we continue our election coverage, a series of local elections held in Orange County this primary election day. We'll start with the clerk of courts race that included the controversial candidate Rick Singh. He raised the most money in the race but lost to current clerk's office employee Roberto Walton Johnson. In the county judges' races, Asima Azam and Sherish Adams taking the wins. Four county commission seats were up for grabs, with Camilla Brown, Patricia Rumpf, and Victor Torres joining the board, Mike Scott retaining his seat. And three seats on the school board were also decided, with Melissa Lopez Marantes, Gloria Renea O'Neill, and Susanna Pena looking to guide the county. As far as Angie Gallo winning the election to the top countywide seat on the Orange County School Board during Tuesday night's election.
2: Gallo, the incumbent District 1 school board member who was endorsed by local Democrats and the teachers union, defeated fellow board member Alicia Farron 59-41%. Farron was backed by local conservatives and drew support from the 1776 Project PAC. Gallo will become the board's first new chair since 2018 and will succeed Teresa Jacobs, who won the seat after serving as the mayor of Orange County. The race drew attention from Florida Democratic Congressman Alejandro Frost, who congratulated Gallo and other Democrat-backed candidates who won Orange County school board seats. In a social media post, Frost wrote, quote, "Goodbye, Moms for Liberty. Congrats to our new school board members." Isaac Abdel Messiah, WDBO News, Orlando's election headquarters.
12: Three circuit judge positions were also on the ballot in Orange and Osceola County for the 9th Judicial Circuit. Tamika Hampton Johnson, Christina Aguirez, and Camilla Perry coming through with the wins. Meanwhile, in the 18th Circuit, that includes Seminole County, Robert Allen Siegel and Andrea Fant taking those wins. Prosecutors calling key witnesses on Tuesday in the trial of Dwayne Keefe D. Davis, who's been accused of orchestrating Tupac Shakur's 1996 murder in Las Vegas.
5: Did you have anything to do with the murder of Tupac Shakur?
7: Absolutely not.
12: Former Death Row Records Security Chief Reggie Wright Jr. denying having anything to do with the shooting, testified that he helped coordinate security around Shakur's hospital room before the rapper died. Former Mob Peru member James McDonald also took the stand, describing tensions between rival gangs and saying that he didn't want to testify. Davis has pled not guilty And Scott Heath also faces a murder charge in the case.
1: Appreciate the update, Greg. It's 8:47 now, WDBO. What do you say we get that extended forecast for you on this warm Wednesday morning? It is brought to you by Metlock Lifetime Roofing. Good morning, Tom Terry.
4: Another round of scattered showers and storms today. And Scott, today is day 100 of 90 degree weather in Metro Orlando. We made it to the century mark. About 110 for the whole year is average, but we know we're going to shoot way past that based on how things have gone this summer. We're going to stay at around 94, 95 today. 60% coverage of storms after 2:30, 3 o'clock. That will go until around sunset tonight. And still a 60% rain chance for tomorrow, Friday, and the weekend. So we may have a little weak low pressure area develop in the mid-atmosphere just west of Florida, and that's going to keep the rain cranking for the next few afternoons. From Channel 9 Eyewitness News, I'm certified Chief Meteorologist Tom Terry.
1: Crank it up, Tom. We need the showers. Currently, we're looking at downtown Orlando where it's 83 and I've got 82 and sunny at Orlando's Severe Weather Station. Ed Torrance is in that WDBO Traffic Center. How we doing, Ed?
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3: The latest inflation report is really, really ugly. An inflation rate of 4.2%, more than double what is a healthy inflation rate for the U.S. economy. And we know some of the factors, what's happened with the price of fuel, but also the federal budget deficit is leading to higher costs for all of us. The reality is, this is going to be a tougher time, especially to borrow money. Because if I'm a lender lending you money, I'm going to be charging you higher rates to compensate. Savers also earn more in interest. So right now, even more than normal, everything you can do to reduce the amount of credit card debt you have, personal loans, anything like that, will be a huge advantage to your wallet.
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4: I'm Channel 9 meteorologist Cassandra Crimi with more heat for Central Florida. We've got a heat advisory issued again today from 10 a.m. until 8 p.m. As afternoon highs climb into the low and mid-90s, I expect heat indices easily 102 to 108. Overnight will stay warm with the mid-70s and starting to return to more seasonal levels through the end of the week. From Channel 9 Eyewitness News, I'm meteorologist Cassandra Crimi.
1: Right now we're at 82 degrees at Orlando's Severe Weather Station. He's in that WDBO Traffic Center watching your eye for traffic. Cameras, what's going on, Ed Torrance?
5: Scott, we got a crash on the 408 heading eastbound at Orange Blossom Trail. Seeing those delays beginning just after Kirkman. It's going to be slow all the way up to that point. But once you get past that, you're going to be in the clear. And then on the westbound side, you got delays from the Conway Toll Plaza to I-4. 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Go to markspain.com to get a guaranteed offer on your home today and start packing. From the WDBO Traffic Center, I'm Ed Torrance.
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2: This is WDBO, Orlando's news, weather, and traffic starts now.
5: Good morning. It's now 9 o'clock here at WDBO. I'm Greg Rhodes with our top story. Some key races were decided around the state on Tuesday as the primaries now turn to the general election come November. One of those matchups included for governor of the state. It wasn't much of a surprise. Democrat frontrunner David Jolly securing the nomination from the party with 61% of the vote, according to the most recent vote tallies. Jolly, a former Republican, hosted his election night party in Miami Lakes, focused on the values of the electorate.
8: Because the values that are holding us together are American values that have made this nation strong, that have created the greatest amount of economic and upward mobility the nation's ever seen. But we're being strained tonight. But we're rising to this moment together.
5: Jolly will face off with Trump-endorsed Republican frontrunner Byron Donalds. The congressman took the nomination with just under 48% of the vote on Tuesday night. Donalds, who held his watch party last night here in Orlando from the Loews Royal Pacific Hotel at Universal, after a contentious Republican primary, wanted to send a message of unity to his fellow Republicans.
9: But tonight, the primary is over. Tonight, we put aside our differences. Tonight, we are one united Republican Party.
5: The two will be vying to replace the term-limited Governor Ron DeSantis. Local general election ballots will begin being mailed out starting September 25th with the general election set for November 3rd.
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4: I'm General Line Meteorologist Cassandra Crimmie, tracking day 9 of our heat wave, when we could see the temperatures return to normal levels coming up.
5: 84 and sunny with a heat advisory expected to go into effect at 10 o'clock again this morning. Keep that in mind if you're heading out here at Orlando's Severe Weather Station as we continue our team coverage. A Palm Beach County official now facing criminal charges here in Orange County.
10: Palm Beach County Clerk of Court and Comptroller Mike Caruso was arrested recently on child sex abuse charges. He allegedly molested his grandson, who lives in Orange County, where some of the alleged incidents took place. The allegations date back to 2 years ago. Caruso is facing charges that include kidnapping and lewd or lascivious molestation. He's currently behind bars in Palm Beach County and awaiting extradition to Orange County. Isaac Abdel-Messiah, WDBO News.
5: Miami reaching an all-time record high on Tuesday, hitting 100 degrees for just the second time since 1895. That according to the National Weather Service. The only other time that the city of Miami has reached the triple digits happened back on July 21st, 1942. President Donald Trump now pausing a planned wave of tariffs that was set to hit Canada at midnight overnight.
11: In a social media post, the president says he paused the 50% duties for 3 days because the two countries have a deal pending final documentation. Though offering no specifics about the agreement, aside from suggesting the Keystone XL pipeline may be, as he says, awoken from the grave. The suspended tariffs would have affected roughly $20 billion in Canadian imports, which according to officials includes hockey sticks, certain building materials, liquors, and some apparel. I'm Scott Carr in Washington.
5: It's now 9:03 here at WDBO.
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4: I'm Channel 9 meteorologist Cassandra Crimi with more heat for Central Florida. We've got a heat advisory issued again today from 10 a.m. until 8 p.m. as afternoon highs climb into the low and mid-90s. I expect heat indices easily 102 to 108. Overnight will stay warm with the mid-70s and starting to return to more seasonal levels through the end of the week. From Channel 9 Eyewitness News, I'm meteorologist Cassandra Crimi.
2: 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Triple team traffic.
5: Still got delays on I-4 as you're heading eastbound from 27 to World Drive. Slow again, Osceola Parkway to just after 535 at Sand Lake Road. And then seeing traffic slowing approaching John Young Parkway. Got a new crash in that area, but after that, slow from the 408 to Amelia. And then from Lee Road to Maitland Boulevard, westbound delays 46A to after Lake Mary Boulevard. Once you get past that, clear into downtown. This traffic report is brought to you by Staples. It's the most wonderful time of the year at Staples. They've got back-to-school supplies as low as 25 cents, up to 40% off select tech and more at staples.com/back-to-school. Staples, that was easy. From the WDBO Traffic Center, I'm Ed Torrance.
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18: This is the Brian Kilmeade Show, your humble D.C. correspondent and Fox and Friends weekend co-host Griff Jenkins filling Brian's shoes. And for those of you watching us on the stream, I have got in my hands, so I've been Kilmeade maxing. When I do the TV show in the radio show, I call it Kilmeade maxing. I don't see, he's like some sort of superhuman. I work a lot of hours, but to do this every day, it's remarkable. But I learned the secret is he drinks some fruity drink called the Butterfly Refresher that has boba balls in the bottom of it. It's from Starbucks, but it's gigantic. I've been working on this for 3 hours. I'm not even halfway through because it's very sweet and tastes like a pina colada, virgin pina colada. Joining me now, my co-host on the weekend, Charlie Hurt. Did you try this, by the way?
19: No. Thank you very much. I've had all the sugar I need in my lifetime. And I don't need any more of that. I don't know how Brian is not 400 pounds. I think maybe he is. You think maybe he just wears a girdle to work every day?
18: It's really, hold on.
19: It looks disgusting. It looks like a Gatorade.
18: With every sip, it's sweet.
19: Yeah. And it gets sweet. It looks like, and it goes through varying color changes.
18: And look, it's full of boba.
19: Yeah. The bottom is just 100% diabetes.
18: 100%. But somehow it keeps him running like the Energizer Bunny.
19: I know, the hardest man, working man in show business. The guy, it's amazing. And then add on top of that, the amount of caffeine the guy drinks.
18: Yeah.
19: It's incredible. It's superhuman.
18: And, you know, just the sugar part. I mean, when I get on a train this afternoon to go back to D.C., I'm going to have the hardest sugar crash known to man.
19: Yeah, you're going to need a couple of cold pops to balance that out for you.
18: Hey, so let's talk. You and I have been talking on the TV show this morning, but, you know, you and I have been talking in private as well about the socialist surge we've seen pop in to mainstream Democratic politics down in Florida. That was the next test. And the socialist train almost got stopped in the House races. Oliver Larkin came up short, along with Elijah Manning. But you did see Angie Nixon, a former state representative, that handily won her race by 13 points against Colonel Vindman.
19: Yeah.
18: And we got some sound from her last night on that MS Now show. Here's a little bit of what she had to say. Cut one.
14: Our campaign knew we were going to win because we've been putting in the work. And we realized that all across the state of Florida and this nation, people are demanding change. They are tired of the billionaire and corporations running this country. They are ready for hardworking, everyday people to get to decide what their economies and communities look like. And so I'm super excited as a community organizer and a union organizer to actually help lead the way here in the state of Florida.
19: Look like? What is she talking about? I have no idea what she's talking about. One caveat to all this. Establishment did pick up a couple of wins in Florida, as you mentioned. Jared Moskowitz won handily against his DSA challenge. Also, Debbie Wasserman Schultz mm-hmm. beat McCormick, who is under investigation for massive fraud of stealing federal money, COVID money. And so those are very good wins for the establishment party. But obviously the big thing is the Vindman's massive, monstrous loss after spending tens and tens of millions of dollars over, his opponent. And obviously, you know, she vows to, replace Chuck Schumer. It's going to be a massive headache for the establishment. But, you know, we've been talking about this all along about how, you know, we thought that these DSA candidates, the socialist candidates, were only going to be playing in certain parts of the country. Well, they're playing everywhere, including a ruby red, now ruby red state like Florida, where you have, I think the general is going to be a blowout. It's going to be a 20-point loss.
18: You would think. Yeah. I think, you know, from a party standpoint, there's got to be some serious head scratching going on for Democratic leadership, because when you look at the Nixon-Vindman race, right, Vindman was openly backed by Chuck Schumer.
19: Yeah.
18: The Senate Minority Leader Chuck Schumer, whereas you had Ilhan Omar and Rashida Tlaib were actively campaigning for Nixon.
19: And you know what's really funny about that is that Alex Vindman, who has absolutely no experience whatsoever, has no particular background to sort of launch a campaign on, except that he was part of the Trump impeachment, and he became a heartthrob hero of Democrats who have been afflicted with Trump derangement syndrome. And so it's so funny to sit there and realize, so the Democrat establishment put all of their eggs in the basket behind Alex Vindman, and they give him all the money that he needs, and he goes out there. But again, the only reason he has any purchase whatsoever in the Democrat Party is that he was part of the one of the failed impeachments against Donald Trump. And so then this guy gets absolutely smeared by Angie Nixon, despite having all the backing, all the money, everything. I think there is some sweet poetic justice in watching Vindman lose that badly.
18: Right. And, you know, on the show, TV show this morning, you were making a very good point, because you were talking about how when we saw the Republican Party go through a metamorphosis of sorts with rise of the Tea Party, more populist, more America first, central, ultimately led to giving us Donald Trump. And the Republican Party is in a very different place than it was when you and I first were working in D.C. in the 90s. Gone are the days of John Boehner and George W. Bush.
19: Yeah.
18: But, you know, when you try and compare it to what's happening in the Democrat Party, it's a very different thing. It is obviously populist led, but you're watching Hakeem Jeffries on the TV the other day going, no, I'm not with the DSA platform. I don't want Medicare for all. I don't want to abolish entirely ICE, but we're a big tent party. You see really almost a hostile takeover.
19: Yeah. No, it really is interesting to, you know, when we watch the crack up of the Republican Party through the Tea Party, 15 years ago, and it ultimately led to Donald Trump because of the deep, profound frustration that voters felt. They wanted something dramatically different. They wanted something new. And they wound up getting it in the form of Donald Trump. And we always waited for the crack up, that same crack up, to hit the Democrat Party, because it's not based just on frustration. It's also fueled by social media and the fact that the, you know, gatekeepers in the media losing their ability to shape the narrative because everybody has their own Twitter account, their own social media messaging ability that gives all these other people all this power. They're no longer the gatekeepers. And so when you have that, you have enormous upheaval in politics. And so we've been waiting for this to hit the Democrat Party. And I always believed that when it would hit the Democrat Party, it was going to hit far worse than it hit the sort of stodgy conservative Republican Party. It didn't happen for a long time because Democrats had Barack Obama, and Barack Obama was so good at sort of keeping them together, papering over the differences. You know, famously, of course, he lost over 1,000 seats. Democrats lost over 1,000 seats under him, but he was okay, and he kind of kept people together. And then when he left the stage, you had the big, bad, orange man, Donald Trump, who also kind of kept Democrats together, and it kept them from, like, really going after one another. Well, now that's kind of bled off a little bit. And now Democrats are left with this idea that, like, we've got to bring people together. And their whole race thing about identity politics is kind of coming apart at the seams. It's not, no longer working. Mm-hmm. And so they're really at a loss. They have no, like, noticeable leader. My belief is that the best leader they have is AOC, and she doesn't know jack about squat. She didn't know anything, and she comes off, and so it's not based on issues. It's just kind of they're grappling for a figure. And so I think that this meltdown, this crack up in the Democrat Party, is it's worse. And as you point out, it's the DSA is dragging the party, instead of the Tea Party dragging Republicans back towards the sensible constitutional grounds, firm grounds, the DSA is dragging Democrats over the cliff to the freaking socialist communism? Are you kidding me?
20: You're so spot on. You're so spot on, particularly about the Obama stuff. But I would argue that it also had something to do with Nancy Pelosi.
19: Yes,
20: she definitely also ruled with Margaret Old Thatcher school, arm fish. And if you look back and remember back in the day, we used to talk about the Republican Party was a party of Ronald Reagan. I think it's fair to say today that the Democrat Party is the party of Bernie Sanders.
19: Yeah.
20: Because remember, the DSA had less than 9,000 people across the country. They were nobody in 2015. 2016, they see Bernie Sanders gaining in the presidential run, and they're like, I can hook my wagon up to this guy. He's enough like us to get there. And now you are seeing, obviously, this massive takeover. And I think that the AOCs and the Ilhan Omars and Rashida Tlaibs knew they had to wait till the Queen, Nancy Pelosi, was out to make their move. And now they are. This is, I want to get to this because this is fascinating. So Angie Nixon won, but she made a comment last night that not only are Democrats turning that way, she thinks the whole state of Florida is running to join the socialist utopian bandwagon. Listen to this, cut two.
14: We have actually, it's not about Democrat or Republican or progressive or moderate.
19: What's that movie?
14: I have been able to get folks who were MPAs and Republicans to change their party affiliation to vote for me in this primary, as well as donate on a campaign and volunteer on a campaign. And that's because I have a proven track record here in the state of Florida of fighting for Floridians as well as delivering. I've been able to get legislation across the finish line that would expand access to early childhood education for low-income and hardworking families. And that is what people care about, policies that help improve their quality of life.
20: She's converting Republicans.
19: Yeah. Yeah. It's so funny because, you know, you look at the trend of Florida, much like we've talked about with Michigan, it's moved. Donald Trump has moved the state very much from being the ultimate swing state into being a pretty hardcore Republican conservative state. And instead of Democrats like moving towards the center or moderating or trying to appeal to the other side, they're going full-blown socialist. They're going in the exact wrong direction from where you'd think you'd want to go if the state, when the state is so dramatically trending in that direction. You know, going back to what you just said, though, about Bernie Sanders, and I think it's a great point. You know, one of the things that puzzles me about Bernie Sanders is that he got screwed over by his party, not twice, not
20: not once, but not twice, but three times. The party rigged their primaries against him, and yet he still comes back like a little choir boy and tries to participate with their games, which I think is really, really funny to be such a fighter. The fact that he just takes it, he takes his lumps like a wimp is just kind of amazing to me. And the other thing, talking about Nancy Pelosi, such an important figure in sort of the grand arc of all this. Remember when we first started covering Congress, Nancy Pelosi was this crazy left-wing, far-left San Francisco liberal that every single Republican anywhere in the country could run against her, even if they weren't actually running against her. They would just invoke her name because she was crazy left-wing liberal.
0: The Grateful Dead bladed her victory party.
20: Yeah. And then fast forward to the end, and then she's like the conservative center, like wise old hand of her party. And then when she leaves the stage, obviously lunatics take over.
0: It's such a great point. Do you have a few minutes? Can I hold you for five more minutes?
20: Yeah.
0: All right, let's take a break here. You got Charlie Hurd here joining me on the Brian Kilmeade Show. Griff Jenkins, we'll be right back.
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23: President Trump pausing a planned wave of tariffs that was set to hit Canada at midnight. In a social media post, the president saying that he had paused the 50% duties for 3 days because the two countries, quote, have a deal pending final documentation. Angie Gallo defeating Moms for Liberty member Alicia Farrant for the Orange County School Board chair position from Tuesday's primary elections. And a no big surprise, Byron Donalds winning the Republican nomination for governor in the state. He'll face former Republican and Democratic candidate David Jolly, as both look to replace the term-limited Ron DeSantis for Florida governor.
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0: you're interested in it, Brian's talking about it. You're with Brian Kilmeade.
1: And we're interested in it as well. Griff Jenkins filling in for Brian Kilmeade today with my weekend Fox and Friends co-host, Charlie Hurd, sitting in with me. Hey, so, you know, it's fascinating to have heard all three of these socialist candidates out of Florida. Of course, Angie Nixon won, Oliver Larkin lost, and so did Elijah Manley.
2: Your buddy.
1: I had to kind of, well, we had an interesting interview on Sunday.
2: It was interesting.
1: Here's a little bit of how it went. Listen.
3: Morning. Thank you for joining us.
4: Thank you so much for having me, Grace. You know, the number one priority for my campaign is, I think that's an unfair way to frame it, Grace. We are still going to enforce immigration laws in our country
3: This is an unfactual narrative.
4: No amount of anecdotes.
3: David Wasserman Schultz, who, of course, was once in the leadership, and now you're part of the pushback. Thank you, Elijah.
4: Awesome. Thank you, Grace.
1: I kind of feel insulted that he actually got Martha's name right, because then on Monday he does an interview with Martha.
2: Well, but and what was funny about that, because if I had a clicker while it was going on, I would have definitely been clicking, but I was laughing hysterically every time he called you, and I couldn't tell whether it sounded like Gris, but then later it seemed to kind of switch over to Grace, and I was how did you get Gris? I've never even heard of Gris, unless he couldn't really see, and he thought it was G-R-I-S-S, because of course it's F-F, and maybe he's a Cyrillic writer. And so when he saw your name, he thought the F's were constitutional Cyrillic S's.
1: Cyrillic, that has given him far too much credit. And Eric did such a great job, our producer, in putting that together with the dings.
2: Ding,
1: you know, this, you and I, we interview people all the time on the weekends, and we are told often that we somewhat sound similar. And guest that we're interviewing and they're in a remote location, or they don't have the return feed where they're seeing the interview they're participating in, and sometimes they might confuse it. That's one thing. But deliberately calling me a girl's name when he knows my name is Griff.
2: Well, first of all, anytime somebody mistakes me for you, I never correct them.
1: I don't either.
2: You probably do correct.
1: No, I don't.
2: I don't correct because I want them to think I'm you.
1: Me
2: so
1: too.
2: So whatever stupid thing I say, it lands on you.
1: Exactly.
2: Or they'll take me more seriously because they'll be like, oh, it's the smart one. I don't know about him. I have a hard time imagining. It was either totally intentional and he was trying to play a game with you, which I don't know. He just didn't strike me as being that bright.
1: No.
2: But
1: it certainly wasn't bright when it came to the facts.
2: Exactly. And so I ended up just thinking that he had a reading problem, a reading comprehension problem. He saw the G-R-I-F-F and thought it was something else.
1: I mean, just to give you the full disclosure, to tell the whole story. So Charlie and I are having dinner on Saturday night, the night before. Every Saturday night, we kind of have dinner, and some fans came up to us and wanted to take a picture and tell us how much they loved the show. And it was very wonderful. And at the end, when we were leaving, the husband decided that we needed to drink a tequila shot, which Charlie got out of because he doesn't drink. And Adam Klotz and I were under serious peer pressure. So I'm like, what the heck? You just do 1 and 6 o'clock going to bed.
2: Never have I been happier that I'd quit drinking.
1: Lordy goodness. I had a bit of a slower morning going just by one tequila shot, but I was in no mood. Elijah Manley's my first guest. And we start off and he's calling me Gris and Grace. And he's giving me some narrative about ICE being thugs, shooting people in the streets. And I was like, I'm not having it. I'm not having any of this.
2: Yeah, that wasn't a tequila shot. That was more like a tequila, like five finger.
1: That bartender knew what he was doing because we go there alive. He's like, let me make this guy suffer. But I push through.
2: Yes, you do. As always, you're a survivor.
1: It was actually easier to drink the tequila than this dragonfly fruity drink that Kilmeade drinks. Charlie Hurd, great as always.
2: Thank you, Chris. Thanks,
1: thank you,
2: Chris.
1: Brother. This is the Brian Kilmeade Show. We'll be back.
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6: Hey, good morning. It's now 9:30 here at WDBO. I'm Greg Rhodes with our top story. Some key races were decided around the state on Tuesday as the primaries now turn to the general election come November. One of those key races was the race for Senate, that seat coming up in an off year due to the assignment of Marco Rubio to President Trump's cabinet. Governor Ron DeSantis selecting Ashley Moody to fill that seat until this election. Moody won the Republican nomination for the seat last night with just under 80% of the vote.
7: And a renewed pledge to do all we can to ensure this remains the greatest country on earth.
6: She'll match up with a surprise winner on the Democrat side, with Jacksonville area representative Angie Nixon winning the nomination over Alex Vindman. Vindman had a fundraising advantage of around 16-1, but lost that race to the self-described Democratic Socialist after Nixon garnered 56% of the vote. Here's Nixon speaking at her election event.
8: We deserve to thrive, not just survive. Yeah. To the voters that know we can have better and we can accomplish more for our communities.
6: President Donald Trump acknowledging Nixon's victory in a post on Truth Social, saying, quote, sleazebag Vindman loses tonight to a radical left lunatic. How cool is that? Local general election ballots will begin being mailed out starting September 25th, with the general election set for November 3rd.
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11: I'm General Line Meteorologist Cassandra Crimmie, tracking day 9 of our heat wave, when we could see the temperatures return to normal levels coming up.
6: We're up to 86 and sunny here at WDBO as we head into a heat advisory again this morning, starting at 10 a.m. and lasting until 8 p.m. this evening. Keep that in mind as you're around the area as we continue our team coverage. Florida students could soon be reeling in more than just lessons in the classroom. The Florida Fish and Wildlife Conservation Commission bringing back its school fishing program this fall, giving schools the resources to start fishing clubs while teaching students about conservation, aquatic habitats, and responsible angling. Registration is set to open this Thursday. And a specific color of outdoor sunlight could hold the secret to preventing nearsightedness in children. A study published on Tuesday found that indigo light completely blocked nearsightedness in tree shrews, whose eyes closely mimic human vision. The wavelength of indigo is common outdoors, but largely missing from standard indoor bulbs. Researchers say the discovery helps explain why outdoor playtime protects children's eyesight. Scientists are now seeking funding to test specialized lighting inside of daycare centers to see if it protects vision in real-world settings. It's now 9:32 here at WDBO.
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3: I'm Channel 9 meteorologist Cassandra Crimi with more heat for Central Florida. We've got a heat advisory issued again today from 10 a.m. until 8 p.m. As afternoon highs climb into the low and mid-90s, I expect heat indices easily 102 to 108. Overnight will stay warm with the mid-70s and starting to return to more seasonal levels through the end of the week. From Channel 9 Eyewitness News, I'm meteorologist Cassandra Crimi.
2: 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Triple team traffic.
4: Got a crash on the 426 at Church Street to watch out for. You also got delays on I-4 eastbound still approaching 532 to World Drive. And then delays from Osceola Parkway to 535. Slowing a bit, 408 to Amelia. But after that, you're going to be in the clear. I-4 westbound, tap of the brakes at Lake Mary Boulevard. 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
5: This is the Brian Kilmeade Show. We do make you think. I'm Griff Jenkins filling in for Brian today, living the whole Kilmeade experience from TV to radio. Great to be here with you. And what a pleasure to bring in our next guest, one of the smartest people I know, professor of law at George Washington University and Fox News contributor Jonathan Turley, to talk a little bit about a couple of big cases, starting with Meta, the social media company. Jonathan, thanks for joining us.
6: Thank you so much, Griff. Good to be here with you.
5: So you've seen a lot of trials, but you must be as shocked as any as a law professor, because this is really a landmark case insofar as the sort of limits in putting social media companies like Meta on the hook for whether or not they intentionally built an addictive platform. I've got children that are in their 20s, two daughters, and as teens, I've described myself as the guinea pig parent set, the first sort of generation of parents that raised kids when everybody had to have a phone. Everybody had to be on social media. Then those teenagers at the time during COVID got thrust into isolation, and I would submit to you the addictions only were more intensified. Now you've got all of these attorney generals trying to hold Meta to the fire by basically trying to determine not whether they're protected from content on their platforms, like Section 230 has traditionally protected companies like this, but whether or not the platform itself is harmful and addictive. I want to play one quick soundbite from Russell Coleman, who is the attorney general from Kentucky. This is cut 31. Listen here.
7: What is crystal clear is today in a courtroom here in the United States, half of the states in our country, represented, over half, represented by their attorney general, will be sitting in a courtroom across from Meta, seeking to hold this company responsible. When I say Meta, we're talking Facebook and Instagram, responsible for damaging the mental health of a generation of our kids, holding them responsible for monetizing technology that was simply unsafe.
5: Professor, what's your read on this case?
6: Well, Griff, I share your experience. I'm the father of four in the same generation that grew up with the explosion of social media. And there's no question that this was harmful for many kids, and it became obsessive. And yes, it became addictive. But the question is how to define that legally. I've taught torts for over 30 years, and I think that this may be the most consequential case in my area in my lifetime. It's very hard to see where the lines are drawn here. You know, what the states are claiming to be an addictive platform, others can simply note it's a very popular platform. You know, the line between an addiction and popularity is very hard. You know, the adults and children both like social media because it is a breakthrough technology. It penetrates society in a way that very few products have done historically. But the question is the company liable for that? You know, there's a different question as to has the company taken reasonable steps to protect children from predators and other problems of that kind? That's fair game. That's always been an issue on the internet. It's the subject of regulations as well as litigation. But this case goes further and suggests that, well, your whole concept, your whole product, could be defective, could be addictive. Your algorithms and, you know, your scrolling systems. Well, those are very much part of social media. You know, those algorithms are largely directing people to content that they likely want to see. It's one of the benefits that some people have in social media. It sort of tailors to your interests. But that obviously can magnify the problem for young people.
5: You know, to that point about, and it's such an interesting point about, you know, where is the line drawn on liability? I thought it was interesting. We had, I believe it was yesterday, that a former Instagram employee that has since left the company, raising concerns about what they were seeing. And, you know, you wonder whether there is a question of negligence on Meta's part about did they see things, whether it was unintentional or intentional, to be addictive and harming and causing these problems like anxiety and depression. Is there a negligence in this that they refused to see it because of the success and profits they were making?
6: Well, I think part of the issue here, Griff, when we look at whether this was an unreasonable response of the company, is that you're looking at the product itself, which is so appealing to so many people. And yes, like any product, it can become addictive if people don't impose sort of limitations. Now, the first witness in the trial was a very strong witness to start with. He said, look, I flagged this issue. I said, we need to do a better job in trying to fence off children here and to protect children. And he said the company was not responsive. Now, that's a legitimate issue, looking at what reasonable steps could have been taken. What bothers me about the case is that it strikes me as a challenge to the technology itself, that the reason you have these injuries is because the technology is so popular and so useful. You know, telephones also were popular and useful. Telephones also conveyed things that were harmful to children. So the question is, how do we separate the technology from these types of supplemental efforts to fence off children? I think the case likely goes too far. I am worried. You know, social media companies are under attack. In Europe, they're under attack by the DSA, by the Digital Services Act, which is a real censorship system imposed by the EU. They're hitting social media with massive fines that have a real impact on free speech. Now you've got this attack in the United States. But what is that issue? It's a technology that most of the world wants. And it is so popular that it can become overwhelming for some people.
5: When you hear the comparisons that we've heard since this trial has started, that this is starting to feel like what we saw with the tobacco companies decades ago, do you see that parallel?
6: Yes, and this is a real dinner gong for plaintiff's lawyers and for states. They made a huge amount of money on the settlement against big tobacco. And the liability of tobacco, though, I think is a little different. So, you know, a lot of states don't want to be the state that doesn't get a chair when the music stops. So they're all lining up and saying, we want our cut of the social media damages. But the difference between tobacco and this is tobacco was a discernibly harmful product. It could be physically measured. It causes cancer. And the industry did cover up The research showing that. Now, there is an allegation that, social media sort of covered up some of this, but it's not really of the same, in my view, profile as with the tobacco companies. There's always been a public debate as to whether children should be engaged in social media. But this is definitely following the pattern of the tobacco case, the opiate litigation, and now the social media. This is part of what's called the multi-district panel system. So you had so many lawsuits being brought by states that they were consolidated in one court. And that's why you are facing this massive number of damages that they want.
5: You know, I'm glad you mentioned the opioid litigation because Kentucky's Attorney General, Russell Coleman, who I just played, I have another soundbite I want to play for you because he's likening this to opioids and he's talking about going after other social media companies in addition to Meta. Listen here, cut 30.
7: We are going after the addiction machine that is TikTok, the preferred platform for predators that is Roblox or character AI. This is a narcissistic program that hurts our kids. Absolutely. We're going to go. We in law enforcement, Dana, we go to where the threats are. And social media is the threat to our kids. It's the opioid fight of our generation.
5: Interesting. Do you agree?
6: It makes me uncomfortable because what they're describing is the product itself. It is the content of the product that is popular. And so they're saying, you know, this is narcissistic and it's, you know, people like it too much. You know, teens go on TikTok and they do these videos and it obsesses them. Well, it's the question is where that limitation should be. There's no question that these companies need to move on predators and their presence on social media. That has long been an effort, and it's long been the subject of regulation. What some of these comments go to is the fact that kids love TikTok. They love to do these videos. And to some extent, some of that regulation is going to have to happen on the home level, at the family level, to limit the time of these children. Otherwise, the question is, where does this take us? I mean, if the problem is that kids just can't put down making videos on TikTok, does that mean you somehow prevent people from making videos on TikTok? I mean, it's a technology that people love.
5: Right.
6: And I just don't see where you draw that line.
5: Yeah, that's a great point. And, you know, we were the generation of guinea pig parents, and we'll see really what these companies do to help parents navigate that for people that have toddlers right now that will in the coming years be inundated, likely even more so. Can I change gears for just one second because I've only got a few minutes, but I did want to get your read. Have you followed the Lindsey Clancy case? It's very interesting now with the defense starting to call their witnesses and experts, and the lead defense attorney, Kevin Reddington, is so far from what I've watched, done really quite a remarkable job, obviously, so that our listeners are clear if they haven't followed it. This is Lindsey Clancy, who killed her three children. The defense not arguing that she did do it. Rather, they're saying that the frame of mind she was in, that is basically an insanity plea. What's your read on that? Have you followed it?
6: Well, this is a very strong insanity plea because of the history that she has. It follows a profile of these postpartum sort of complications that some women have. And it has the same type of elements that we see in past cases, like the terrible Yates case in Texas where she killed her children. The defense is putting on a very good case here. I think the prosecutors made a couple mistakes, particularly when they asked the mother, who is a devout Catholic, whether
5: yes.
6: murder is a mortal sin. I think that was a serious mistake, and the court was right to have a sidebar and then had the question removed. It's a very interesting case. I think the defense is doing a very good job here. Part of the issue here is that when you have a mother that kills her children, most of us believe that there is obviously something seriously mentally wrong with that person. It goes against every ounce that a parent has in their system to overcome in order to commit that heinous act. And so there is a presumption that there's something here. The question is whether that level of mental illness reaches the point that you don't know the difference between right and wrong, that you're no longer able to control your conduct. That's what the prosecution is going to emphasize. That's what they were trying to get at with the mortal sin thing, saying, you know, yeah, maybe you have serious emotional issues, but this is still, you were taught this is a mortal sin. So clearly you knew it was right or wrong, but it was a bad choice of a question.
5: I don't think that one landed the way the prosecution thought it would. It was interesting this morning, Chandler Painter, our anchor and reporter up there outside the courtroom, caught Kevin Reddington going into the courthouse. He talked about what he's going to do today. And then she asked him about the mortal sin question. And he said, I don't want to criticize anybody else's style. You know, I'll just let people do their own style. But there was a bit of a look in his eye that he knew a prosecution screwed up there. Jonathan Turley, always great insight from you, my friend. Thanks for joining us.
6: Great pleasure, Griff. Thank you for having

0: from showing up on the media screen. The Orange County mayoral race is now headed to a runoff. County Clerk of Court Tiffany Moore Russell will face off with businessman Chris Messina after the pair finished 1-2 in the race, but neither garnered a majority of the vote. And Democratic Socialist Angie Nixon comes away with the surprise win in the Democratic race for Senate. She'll face incumbent Dan DeSantis appointee Ashley Moody for the seat in the November election.
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1: This is The Brian Kilmeade Show, your humble D.C. correspondent, Griff Jenkins, and weekend Fox & Friends co-host filling in for Brian today. Brian has the day off. I just want to, and you know, in our business, you try to give perspective and context and draw upon personal experience, but you try sometimes not to do too much of it. But this issue with Meta in social media, as I was just talking with Professor Jonathan Turley, he obviously also understands well as a parent who went through this. And my two children in their 20s now are girls. Both of them were teen girls. And we watched, and in full disclosure, fortunately, we didn't have any of these horrible repercussions. But we did see, as parents, my wife and I, certainly the negative.

0: negative impacts it has in the addiction. And I thought it was very interesting when California's Attorney General Rob Bonta went into talking about how he saw he has heard from whistleblowers that knew the impact it was having, particularly on teen girls. Listen to this. Cut 29.
1: Between our investigation and our and disclosures from former insiders, whistleblowers, folks who used to work at Meta, we have proof that Meta knows that Instagram is harmful to a significant percentage of teenagers, especially teen girls. Meta knows that. Meta knows that more than 13% of teen girls on Instagram say the platform makes thoughts of suicide and self-injury worse. Meta knows that. They know that 17% say it makes eating issues worse. And 32% say it makes body images worse.
0: It's just unbelievable. And I can't wait to learn all of that information, which is why you get down to these fundamental questions, actually. One is, what did they know? And did they look the other way? For whatever motivation, profit, popularity, or otherwise. And also, the real question that I think is at the core of this case, which is whether or not these platforms are intentionally and harmfully addictive. That's not been answered or even put directly on trial in some of the previous cases where we've seen these social media cases lose, by the way, over $500 million in New Mexico and a smaller one out in Los Angeles last year. But the question about whether or not they're intentionally addictive, harmfully addictive, leads also to the point about parents, which is what else can the companies do? Could bans or restrictions actually stop these kids? I'm afraid the hope that it will be is not great if you look at what Australia, the first country in the world, Australia, months ago launched a 16 and under ban on the top 10 leading platforms, not just Instagram, Facebook, but also Snapchat, TikTok, and the like. What happened to that? They have found so far 80%, 8 out of 10 kids found a workaround, and that doesn't bode well. Parents are in a real fight here. I'm Griff Jiggins on the Brian Kilmeade Show.
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9: Hey, good morning. It's now 10 o'clock here at WDBO. I'm Greg Rhodes with our top stories. Florida voters have now chosen candidates in several key races, including governor, Senate, and the House. Here's Fox's Kristen Goodwin with more.
10: President Trump backed Congressman Byron Donalds, winning Florida's GOP gubernatorial primary. He'll take on former Representative David Jolly in November, a former Republican who won the Democratic primary for governor. In the Senate race, State Representative Angie Nixon winning the Democratic primary, incumbent GOP Senator Ashley Moody winning the Republican nomination, Representative Debbie Wasserman Schultz clinching the Democratic nomination for Florida's redrawn 20th congressional district, and incumbent Congressman Corey Mills losing the GOP primary in the 7th congressional district to former news anchor Ryan Elijah. Mills, who is backed by President Trump, faces allegations of sexual misconduct, domestic abuse, and campaign finance violations, which Mills has denied. Kristen Goodwin, Fox News.
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12: I'm General Line Meteorologist Cassandra Crimmie, tracking day 9 of our heat wave, when we could see the temperatures return to normal levels coming up.
9: 87 and sunny here at WDBO as we now enter that heat advisory from 10 a.m. until 8 p.m. tonight. Keep that in mind as you're around town at Orlando's Severe Weather Station as we continue our team coverage. And some fallout after primary day here in Florida after a surprising announcement on Monday night by the Jay Collins team that Office of Emergency Management Director Kevin Guthrie would be his running mate if he were to gain the Republican nomination for governor. Guthrie is now out of the job. It was reported that Guthrie would submit his resignation if Collins won the nomination. That's apparently not the case, as Governor Ron DeSantis has accepted Guthrie's resignation. Collins did not win the nomination, but the addition to the ticket was apparently a surprise to the governor. He said during a press conference in Sarasota on Tuesday that he wished Guthrie luck, but, quote, "I don't want to be in a situation where there's politics and emergency management. I think you've got to choose one or the other." Department of Transportation Secretary Jared Perdue has been tapped to replace Guthrie. An Orlando man was killed on Tuesday evening in a two-vehicle crash at the intersection of Clarcona and Gillum Roads in Orange County, leading to the arrest of the man who fled the scene.
13: Troopers arrested 46-year-old Orlando resident Jason Salustro after witnesses reported seeing him flee the crash scene on foot. After the collision, witnesses called law enforcement and reported that Salustro had run from the scene. Orange County Sheriff's deputies and state troopers searched the area and located him about a mile away, according to FHP. Salustro was arrested on a charge of leaving the scene of a crash involving death and booked into the Orange County Jail. Clarcona Road near Gilliam Road was temporarily closed after the crash, but later reopened. Isaac Abdel Messiah, WDBO News.
9: And the U.S. Supreme Court has been asked to reconsider a case that many thought was settled 46 years ago, that the display of religious scripture in public school classrooms is unconstitutional. ABC's Jim Ryan is in Texas, where the current case originated.
14: Since last year, teachers and principals here have been required to post the Ten Commandments in front of the state's 5.5 million public school students or risk being sued by the state attorney general. 24 families in the ACLU have taken their case against that law to the Supreme Court, which may not decide for months whether to even hear it.
9: It's now 10:03 here at WDBO.
5: Spring is here, and for many of us, it's time to get into the great outdoors. And before that Central Florida heat and humidity take hold, for me, that means pickleball and lots of it. 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
12: I'm Channel 9 meteorologist Cassandra Crimi with more heat for Central Florida. We've got a heat advisory issued again today from 10 a.m. until 8 p.m. as afternoon highs climb into the low and mid-90s. I expect heat indices easily 102 to 108. Overnight will stay warm with the mid-70s and starting to return to more seasonal levels through the end of the week. From Channel 9 Eyewitness News, I'm meteorologist Cassandra Crimi.
3: 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Triple team traffic.
15: Still going to find traffic slowing on I-4 eastbound approaching the 429 to World Drive. Then you got delays from Osceola Parkway to 535. Tap the brakes downtown at the 408 as well. From the WDBO Traffic Center, I'm Ed Torrance.
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0: Not Brian Kilmeade today, but this is the great Brian Kilmeade show. Your humble DC correspondent and Fox and Friends weekend co-host, Griff Jenkins, pinch hitting for Brian today, who has a day off, and I've been getting the full Kilmeade experience. I call it Kilmeade maxing when you do a TV show for 3 hours and a radio show for 3 hours, and man, what fun it is, but I don't see how he does it. You know, one of the things he has often talked about and followed closely, as is the country, and not particularly supporting it, looking at the polls, is the war in Iran. You know, for many Americans, it's starting to feel like a little bit of a sort of Groundhog Day effect where we really haven't seen which direction it's going to go. We do know one thing is certain, and that is the leaders of Iran are sort of trying to buy time, watching what we're doing here in America. They believe that the longer they draw this out, that they could in some way create domestic pressure for President Trump to end the war because of the midterms coming out. In fairness, President Trump has made it pretty clear on multiple occasions that he is not going to be bound by political pressure, whether it's midterms or otherwise. And General Jack Keane, a Fox News contributor who is often weighing in on these things with great insight, is talking about the Wall Street Journal article that we have all read and shocked to see about Iran possibly having a secret plan to escalate the war. Here is what General Keane said. Cut 20. Listen.
17: I take that article at face value because I sense myself as we get closer to the midterms, and they do focus on what's happening in the United States like a laser beam, to be frank about it. They pay lots of attention to it because they fundamentally understand war is about a test of wills, and they want to weaken the administration in terms of the political support and resolve of the American people here. So if they can demonstrate, as we get closer to the midterms, that the war isn't being managed properly because Iran is taking offensive action, then they believe, in their minds, there's a good chance that the Democrats will take control and maybe stop funding the war.
0: That was General Jack Keane. We're lucky now to have another very insightful former retired Navy Vice Admiral Robert Harwood joining us now. Vice Admiral, thank you for joining us. You just heard your colleague, General Keane, talking about, you know, Iran's plan, what they intend to do. We did see in the last 24 hours, Iran striking a couple of missile strikes on the UAE. What's your read on it, sir?
18: We've got Mexican standoff here. The president's convinced with the economic pressure he's putting on our ability to move oil, while limited through the straits and continue to move commerce, he thinks he's in the position of strength. The Iranians are focused on the midterms, as General Keane so eloquently stated, but the president's going to wade through that. He believes the pressure he's putting on Iran has a bigger impact on them internally. So that's where we are in this Mexican standoff. And as the article indicated, Iran may be preparing to do some mass casualty events, something that can help influence the elections. But the president sees that as additional opportunities to eliminate any of their offensive power. And we know we've taken out that dramatically. 89% of it has been eradicated. So they've got to be able to hit a boat every now and then, hit a target, show they still have some power and something to support their position, be it in negotiations. I think the president's past negotiations, and it's just capitulation at this point.
0: It's a great insight, Vice Admiral, and we have seen that Iran can actually hit some targets. We just lost two service members when they struck Muwafaq Air Base in Jordan. But a couple of questions for you here. One is, do you believe that if this is the secret plan to escalate is actually forthcoming, can they do it without really getting the Houthis and Hezbollah and their proxies fully engaged in it?
18: Well, I think you've highlighted the dilemma Iran is in right now. Look, Hezbollah is under incredible pressure. They're losing funding because Iran doesn't have any money left anymore. The government of Lebanon is negotiating with Israel to try to disarm Hezbollah. The Houthis are coming under attack because many have weighed in with the Saudis and will support them should the Houthis continue to challenge the Bab al-Mandab. So you're seeing across the board, Iran, its surrogates, its ability to project power being eradicated. And I believe at the end of the day, that's the end state the president's looking for. It's not just opening commerce through the straits. It's not just about eradicating their nuclear program, but it's ensuring they cannot support those circuits. They cannot launch missiles and drones. So you're slowly seeing all of that taken off the table, backed by this financial strangulation of Iran. And you'll see more and more political power brought to bear here. Can we get partner nations such as Pakistan, Afghanistan, Azerbaijan, Turkey to help shut down borders? Can we shut down their airspace? There's a lot of steps still that the president could pull, and I think it's going in the right direction at this end. I support his strategy.
0: I feel like I'm beating a dead horse here when I talk about this, but it can't not be talked about, which is the fact that Iran is currently doing what they have consistently done for decades with their tactics. So are we to be surprised that this is how they're behaving now?
18: No, not at all. It's been very consistent, as you said, throughout their history. What's different is you have a president who is willing to hit them, a president who now gave them an off-ramp. And they didn't take it, and they never would because it's an existential threat to them. So I think the state of the game is completely different. The table's been turned. Where time was always on Iran's behalf, now time is a real enemy to them. They've got to get their commerce back on step. And over the long term, this is really what's going to change the internal dynamics of Iran, and everyone recognizes that. At the end of the day, if there's not a government in Iran who renounces the policies and programs they've had for the last four decades, then you're not going to have an enduring solution. Everyone recognizes that. This strategy that the president using, whole of government, be it diplomatic, be it financial, military pressure, to force them and the regime into a position where they face an existential threat, not only externally, but internally, is a sound strategy. And I think it's moving with the speed of relevancy that Iran has to respond to now, not the U.S.
0: And when you talk about an existential threat, certainly economically, Iran has never faced anything like this. As you point out, President Trump is the first president, mind you, in an election year that had the guts and the you know, backbone to actually take them on. And, you know, while we're trying to figure out what happens militarily, you're spot on, because Operation Epic Fury is the military operation that began, but Operation Economic Fury, the Secretary Bessent and others are bringing, is strangling economically that country. But you also give President Trump some credit for, he has consistently made it very clear, even if the Iranians are hard of hearing on the messaging about the denuclearization, and he just again, excuse me, I believe it was on Monday, talked a little bit about, you know, his main goal here. This is cut 19. Listen to this, Admiral.
19: Are you any closer today to reaching a final deal to end Iran's nuclear program?
20: Well, they want to make a deal, but they're not going to make the kind of a deal that I feel is necessary. Look, we're in there for one reason. Iran cannot have a nuclear weapon. You understand that? Iran cannot have a nuclear weapon, and they won't have a nuclear weapon.
0: And that goal, that central issue, Strait of Hormuz set aside for a moment, that stands to benefit not only the U.S. security, but also and particularly all of the Gulf allies around there. Your thoughts?
18: It's beyond that. It's not just the Gulf. This is important to everyone for two very strategic reasons. First and foremost, the evil empire. Iran somewhat is a surrogate of China and Russia. 90% of Iran's oil that they're able to get out in the market, and thank goodness now they're unable to do that, went to China. It was a great support of China and their financial objectives, their need for energy. So one, you're battling that. You're battling the evil empire, so forth. And if you're able to take Iran, a country of $95 million, and bring them into the global economy, bring them into commercialization, bring them into the markets, you change the dynamics for everyone. And then second, the Islamic revolution and what they've done with their ideology to destroy the region, vis-a-vis Lebanon, Syria, Iraq, Yemen, that and with footholds throughout Europe. So the president knows on both of those levels how important this is and what the stakes at play is. And I think he has a strategy now to achieve those objectives. We've just got to let it play out. And again, Iran has very few options left on the table right now. They can do a few strikes. They can try to continue to support their surrogates. But both those are unable to sustain themselves without the resources they've had the last 4 or 5 decades. And that's why this strategy is so impactful. And I'm sure we'll meet those objectives, top of the list, of, as you said, the nuclear program. They will not be able to constitute it at the end of the day. We will get control of that material. There's no doubt about it on those objectives.
0: And that will be unbelievably history-making in and of itself. I want to have one last thing, Vice Admiral, because you're so great on this stuff, such good insight. There was one moment that this week sort of, I guess, gave us a bit of a pause, saying, what's that about? And it was when President Trump was talking about he would bomb the S out of Oman, threatening actually Oman. One of your fellow admirals, Mark Montgomery, reacting to that on America's Newsroom. Listen to this. I want to get your reaction. Cut 24.
21: The two countries can speak to each other. They should not make some kind of deal where they control the Strait of Hormuz or they toll it. I'm not sure Oman is attempting to do that. Oman is a long-term ally or partner of the United States. I think that they've been helpful for us in creating a southern transit, a very southern transit scheme through their waters over the last 4 months. But the president, I think his warning was overdone, but the president was attempting to remind them that they should adhere to international law when having any discussions with Iran.
0: So obviously, we don't want Oman to make a bilateral drug deal with Iran. President may be reminding Oman of their strongest ally being the U.S. But real quick, what's your read on it?
18: I think, Mark, and you've got it about right. Look, this is important to everyone, and this is going to come down to that political power. We don't want anyone supporting Iran or taking their position. It's counter to our position. So I think the president was just reinforcing that with Oman. You're either part of the solution or you're part of the problem. You can't be both. So let's stay tied together. Let's speak with one voice and let's solve this problem for the long haul, not just for Oman, but for UAE, for Saudi, for Qatar, for Bahrain and everyone else in the region and beyond. So I think that's exactly what the president was talking about. I think Mark hit the point right on.
0: And to add to that, on the back end of that would be perhaps an expansion of the Abraham Accords. And that would certainly be, I think, legacy defining for President Trump. Vice Admiral Robert Harward, great insight. Thank you for joining us on the Brian Kilmeade Show. As always, we love having you.
18: Thanks. Good to be with you.
0: Thank you. And this is the Brian Kilmeade Show. Griff Jenkins filling in for Brian. Don't go anywhere.
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9: President Trump pausing a planned wave of tariffs that was set to hit Canada at midnight. In a social media post, the president saying that he had paused the 50% duties for 3 days because the two countries, quote, have a deal pending final documentation. Angie Gallo defeating Moms for Liberty member Alicia Farron for the Orange County School Board chair position from Tuesday's primary elections. And a no big surprise, Byron Donalds winning the Republican nomination for governor in the state. He'll face former Republican and Democratic candidate David Jolly as both look to replace the term-limited Ron DeSantis for Florida governor.
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5: 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And depend on Ed Torrance for Orlando's most frequent traffic report.
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1: Fast it is, the Brian Kilmeade Show. Griff Jenkins filling in. And as I often talk about, I'm your humble D.C. correspondent and now weekend co-host of Fox and Friends. But, you know, there's a story that I really wanted to put an exclamation point on as a correspondent, because another correspondent who for some 2 decades was a pretty well-respected correspondent at ABC News. He was even the chief White House correspondent at one point for ABC News. That is Terry Moran. And we keep learning more and more about Fauci and the fact that he was writing one thing in his diaries and telling the country an entirely opposite thing when it came to the vaccines, the mask, and of course, the origins of COVID and whether or not there was a lab leak. Terry Moran going on a podcast called The Fifth Column, and he talked about actually at when he was at ABC surrounding the issue of COVID and the lab leak story and Anthony Fauci, he felt the heavy hand of censorship. Cut 41.
2: The one time that I did feel the heavy hand of censorship in my work at ABC News, early in 2021, maybe January, February, I'm seeing online and elsewhere people that I thought were smart and serious, Jamie Menzel mostly saying, and others, maybe this leaked from the lab. And I was like, well, that's interesting. So I went to Nightline. I said, hey, you know, I'd like to do a story on, and they were like, great. Yeah, let's do it. And we kind of laid it out. The day that it's supposed to air, it gets reviewed and it comes back to me and it is incomprehensible. And I've never been angrier. I'm in the booth.
3: These lawyers?
2: Lawyer standards. And I was told, Fauci, I'm cursing and screaming in the booth.
4: And this is day of
2: air. And I'm just absolutely livid beside myself.
1: And when he said he was heard Fauci, that would intimate that possibly producers showed the script directly to Fauci, which is not done in any newsroom, let alone a premier main network. Real quick, let us not forget also the absolute scorn and disparaging that came to those in the early days that were even suggesting, should we explore the lab leak? Terry Moran also on that, cut 42.
2: There was an organized campaign by one of the guys who was funding the research at, what was his name, Daszak or whatever, to get scientists to sign on and say, there's no way there's a lab leak. Anybody says that this came from the lab is, you know, participating in racism or something. And that really silenced. I mean, our standards, ABC News' standards people, took that absolutely to heart.
1: So to be clear, when we talk about Fauci, Moran went on to say he doesn't know directly that the ABC producers gave the script to Fauci, who then in turn corrected it. Somebody did. And it suggests, though, that there was some involvement with Fauci. So here's how this business works. If I am doing an investigation about Fauci or the White House or whatever, we will often as correspondents send an email, whatever, talk to him and say, hey, this person in our story said this quote about you. We would like to have your view, your side of the story. Would you like to weigh in? That's called fair journalism. But to show a script to Fauci, who would then completely rework it to play down the lab leak, is something unheard of. Every day we seem to learn something new that doesn't entrust us with our public officials when it comes to the next pandemic. I'm Griff Jenkins on the Brian Kilmeade Show.
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5: Good morning. It's now 10:30 here at WDBO. I'm Greg Rhodes with our top story. Some key races were decided around the state on Tuesday. The primaries now turn to the general election come November. One of those matchups included for governor of the state, and it wasn't much of a surprise. Democrat frontrunner David Jolly securing that nomination from the party with 61% of the vote, according to the most recent vote tally. Jolly, a former Republican hosting his election night party in Miami Lakes, focused on the values of the electorate.
6: Because the values that are holding us together are American values that have made this nation strong, that have created the greatest amount of economic and upward mobility the nation's ever seen. But we're being strained tonight, but we're rising to this moment together.
5: Jolly will face off with Trump-endorsed Republican frontrunner Byron Donalds. The congressman took the nomination with just under 48% of the vote on Tuesday night. Donalds, who held his watch party here in Orlando at the Loews Royal Pacific Hotel at Universal for a contentious Republican primary, wanted to send a message of unity to his fellow Republicans.
3: But tonight, the primary is over. Tonight, we put aside our differences. Tonight, we are one united Republican Party.
5: The two will be vying to replace the term-limited Governor Ron DeSantis. Local general election ballots will begin being mailed out starting September 25th, with a general election set for November 3rd. And make sure to stick with WDBO, your election headquarters, as we approach that November 3rd election.
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8: I'm General Line Meteorologist Cassandra Crimmie, tracking day 9 of our heat wave, when we could see the temperatures return to normal levels coming up.
5: 89 and sunny here at WDBO, Orlando's severe weather station, as we are in that heat advisory from 10 a.m. until 8 p.m. tonight as we continue our team coverage. We'll need one more round of voting in the Orange County mayoral race. Clerk of Courts Tiffany Moore Russell and businessman Chris Messina advancing yesterday now to a runoff in November. Moore Russell got more votes but didn't get the majority needed to avoid a runoff. Former Congresswoman Stephanie Murphy surprisingly finishing third. County Commissioner Meyer Uribe coming in fourth. And this year's MTV Music Video Award nominations are now out. Madonna leading the field with 11 nominations, including for Video of the Year and Artist of the Year. Right behind her is Taylor Swift with 9 nominations and Ariana Grande and Sabrina Carpenter with 7 each. Other artists who earned multiple nods are Bruno Mars, Zara Larsson, and Pink Pantheress. The VMAs will take place September 27th in Los Angeles. It's now 10:32 here at WDBO.
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8: I'm Channel 9 meteorologist Cassandra Crimmie with more heat for Central Florida. We've got a heat advisory issued again today from 10 a.m. until 8 p.m. as afternoon highs climb into the low and mid-90s. I expect heat indices easily 102 to 108. Overnight will stay warm with the mid-70s and starting to return to more seasonal levels through the end of the week. From Channel 9 Eyewitness News, I'm meteorologist Cassandra Crimmie.
0: 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Triple team traffic.
5: Got traffic slow on I-4 eastbound just after 192. That's going to continue to 535 after that. Traffic slowing a bit, 408 to Amelia. Then you're going to be in the clear. I-4 westbound is still up to speed. From the WDBO Traffic Center, I'm Ed Torrance.
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1: Oh, we're going to get talking, all right. And we're going to talk about something you probably didn't think you were going to talk about. This is Griff Jenkins on the Great Brian Kilmeade Show. And joining us now is a good friend and a real smart guy, editor of National Review, Rich Lowry. And Rich, before I give away the tease there about what our listeners are about to learn about, there's occasionally some unusual comments that come from President Trump. It is very frequent, near daily moments when he addresses the press and takes questions at photo ops or in the Oval Office. One thing I did not have on my bingo card was this. Listen.
14: I said, would you like to give us a little hand? We don't need help with Iran. But if you'd like, give us a hand with Iran. He said, no, thanks. And I said, wait a minute. We have 39,000 soldiers over there guarding you from Kim Jong-un, your next door neighbor. And you're not going to help us on a very easy military operation in Iran? That's strange. No, no, we'd rather not get involved.
1: And now it looks like the decades-long joint military operations we do with South Korea, one of our undeniable allies, that to what I think I understand history correct, and my late father was a Marine in the Korean War, South Korea owes us its entire existence to us. I mean, we gave that country its independence and protected it. But now, what's going on with President Trump? Why is he blowing this up with South Korea?
15: Well, he's very unhappy, as he made it clear in the White House there about the South Koreans not helping at all with the Iran war. Now, there's not much the South Koreans can do to help in the Iran war, but they have missile interceptors. You know, they could get to the Gulf states. They could maybe send a destroyer for a while to the Strait of Hormuz. You know, there are other kind of symbolic things they could do. And if I were the South Koreans, I would have done something like that just to avoid this kind of reaction. And they've actually chipped in to most of our major military operations since the Vietnam War. And they chipped in a huge way in the Vietnam War. But the domestic politics is against it in South Korea. And, you know, they do have a bigger problem just north of their just at the DMZ there. So I would prefer if these kind of things were worked out in private. But that's not Trump's that's not his MO. If he's upset with you, we're going to learn about truth on Truth Social and when he talks to reporters.
1: Yeah, and you know, you wrote a column, by the way, and this is why I got interested in it, because I read your column in the National Review about South Korea. The title, Trump's South Korea snub, sows strife with an ally again. And the again part is the perfect headline. And here President Trump is creating problems that I think we often call these things self-inflicted. Now, we've long known that he does like this, you know, personality diplomatic approach, and he respects people of power, strong men, if you will. Mm-hmm. But, you know, look, Kim Jong-un is not as charming as Seth Rogen made him out to be in that movie, The Interview, by any stretch of the means. Yeah. In fact, by the way, if you go back to that 2014, I believe it was, movie with James Franco and Seth Rogen, where they're going to go to an interview and then it turns into the CIA making him kill him. North Korea got so pissed about it, they called it an act of war, and I believe they thought there was a cyber attack directed at Sony, which made the movie. This is not, while we can joke about Kim Jong-un in a movie like that, like, you know, this is ruffling feathers. And what is the saying, leave a sleeping dog lie?
15: Yeah, so Trump is just weirdly enamored with this guy who I don't see the charm of him whatsoever. Now, of course, like most rational people, I've never met him and hope never to meet him. But he loves the idea of personal diplomacy. But we got nothing first time around except for a very dramatic meeting and some photo ops, and we would get nothing second time around. And Kim Jong-un's made that very clear. You know, he said we have to give up our obsession with their nuclear program if negotiations are going to start, which we shouldn't do. So sometimes there's a method to the madness, to how Trump goes about this. He has wrung more spending out of NATO countries, which is, I think is great because he's been so public in his criticisms. But sometimes the method is totally lost on me, and this is one of them.
1: Well, and so, you know, we did have, as you wrote about in your piece, we just had Defense Secretary Pete Hegseth go over to South Korea last year talking about our alliance has never been stronger. Does this create a problem, or is this quickly moved on from?
15: I think it's probably quickly moved on from. Now, he said he ordered Hegseth to downgrade this joint exercise, which we've done literally for decades, joint military exercise with the South Koreans. It's not even clear whether that's going to happen or how much it would be downgraded. If we do downgrade it, I imagine this will be papered over and we'll move to something else. South Korea is a hugely important ally. They need us, you know, and they're helpful to us as well. So I think that this one is something hopefully be forgotten 2 weeks from now.
1: You know, I want to, what's not going to get forgotten about for 2 weeks, and obviously this flub-up came out because of our asking South Korea with respect to Iran, and you are a smart guy that understands these things and follows it. You know, I was just speaking in another segment with Vice Admiral Robert Harward, and he said, you know, I said, you know, does it feel like, and I think most of the American people feel, that with respect to the war in Iran, that we're in like a Groundhog Day. He described it as a Mexican standoff. And it's not really going anywhere. It's pretty clear. And the Wall Street Journal recently wrote about this secret. Iran has a secret plan to escalate, actually, particularly ahead of the midterms. The last 24 hours, we've seen Iran strike the UAE with missiles. That's not particularly out of the ordinary, because we've been seeing this sporadically happen. But, you know, when we talk about the sort of, how do you describe where we are here? Because it is certainly this talks that's going to lead to threats. It's going to lead to maybe a deal that goes back to missiles. Mm-hmm. And I think by and large, the American people are getting frustrated with it. What's your read on where we are?
15: Yeah, I think Mexican standoff is pretty good. It's extraordinary that they're hitting Gulf states and hitting tankers in the Strait of Hormuz, and we're now not hitting them back. Now we have the blockade, and our calculation is whatever the pain they can impose to us through disrupting the Strait, you know, and gas prices are still elevated. I rarely see in my part of the world gas below $4 a gallon. You know, it's about $1 higher than it was. That hurts, but we can hurt them more with the blockade. And we can't hurt them more with the blockade, but the problem is they don't run in elections, right? They're fanatics, so they're willing to endure the pain. So I would think certainly they're not going to give us anything before November, because they want to hurt Trump in the elections, and they hope the elections neuter him. I think even if the elections go very badly, he's still going to be president of the United States and have a very free hand in foreign policy. So they may be overplaying their hand in that regard. But we're not hitting them back because Trump doesn't want to escalate, doesn't want to go back to, intense exchange of arms. And we do have this real issue of having depleted some of our stocks of important advanced missiles. So we're going to sit on them with the blockade and hope something shakes loose. But nothing's going to shake loose soon.
1: And the IRGC leaders, particularly General Ahmad Vahidi, who I have talked a lot about, because, you know, you have to realize the history here. And when Ali Khamenei was the supreme leader, who we have now since killed, when he took over in the 90s, he literally started the Quds Force. So we hear so much, the fierce fighters. But the Quds Force's mission was twofold. It was not only a security apparatus, but they were the ones to be the exporters of terrorism and to go out and stand up Hamas, Hezbollah, Houthis, things like that. And the very first commander of the Quds Force was a younger General Ahmad Vahidi. He then was replaced with Qasem Soleimani, who we also killed, President Trump killed in the first administration, and he was well known for that. But the guy that stood up the Quds Force was Vahidi, and now he is back in charge of the IRGC. And I make that point to illustrate the fact that we should not be surprised, I don't think, by any stretch of the means, that not only are they following the same pattern of behavior, but also that they are not going to stop at anything. Their will, to be fair, is pretty ironclad, and they're willing to take an enormous amount of pain. So, you know, even if President Trump continues to push this beyond the midterms, you know, what hope do we have that we can break this Iranian will as we continue to inflict more pain, certainly as we watch today economically?
15: It's very difficult. Now, when an adversary has a fanatical will and we're waging a total war against them, like the Nazis or Imperial Japan, it matters that they have that will, but we'll eventually just crush them, right? And here, the problem is we're not going to invade Tehran, right? We win a war in theory in a week. We wanted to, and we had the political will, but we don't, right? So it's a limited war. And when you get in a limited war against an enemy with a fanatical will, that's where you get an asymmetrical advantage in favor of the other side. We saw it in the Korean War to some extent, aforementioned Korean War. I mean, the amount of punishment that the North Koreans and the Chinese were willing to absorb in that conflict was unbelievable. Same thing with the North Vietnamese in the Vietnam War, and same thing here, right? So we wouldn't be able to absorb, you know, for a week, the kind of economic pain that they've sustained, or the blows, military blows that they sustained, or losing the top hierarchy of their leadership in these targeted strikes. But they don't think the way we do, right? They're different. They are true religious fanatics, and it's hard to see just more economic pain getting the job done. Again, at least not in short order.
1: And, you know, you make a good point, Rich, about we're not invading Tehran anytime soon. Look, I was embedded with Lieutenant Colonel Ollie North during the invasion of Iraq in 2003. We went in to topple a regime change. And ultimately, we got lost in nation building. And the colonel and I were there in 2003, 4, 5, 6, 7. I even went back in 2016. With him as well. And this is different. But, you know, when President Trump continues to make statements like the one I'm about to play you about his primary fundamental goal of denuclearization, I have a question for you. Here's what he said in the Oval Office. This is cut 19. Listen to here.
16: Are you any closer today to reaching a final deal to end Iran's nuclear program?
14: Well, they want to make a deal, but they're not going to make the kind of a deal that I feel is necessary. Look, we're in there for one reason. Iran cannot have a nuclear weapon. You understand that? Iran cannot have a nuclear weapon, and they won't have a nuclear weapon.
1: And I applaud him for being the first president in history willing to stand up militarily to Iran, yeah, particularly in an election year, well knowing the difficulties he would face. But when he continues to make this goal, which is a goal that is a victory for the world, not just the U.S. and Israel and the Gulf states, for the world, you wonder, to your point about invading Tehran, can you actually accomplish that goal without putting boots on the ground in some capacity? Certainly, if it comes to having to go in and physically take centrifuges and materials out of places like Pickaxe Mountain.
15: It is my belief that what fundamentally what's happened in terms of denuclearizing Iran has already happened. It happened through Midnight Hammer. It happened through this military campaign. They're not enriching anymore. The first time in decades, they're not enriching. And they're going to have a very, if they decided they're going to enrich again tomorrow, they'd have a very hard time doing it. I think it would take them years to stand it up again. That's the accomplishment. I don't think we're getting anything from them in terms of negotiations on the nuclear deal. Certainly nothing worth having. So I think the war now is just basically over the Strait of Hormuz. Will Iran continue to control it? Will it get opened up again, et cetera? There could eventually be a deal over that. But I don't think we're getting, you know, any agreement to rip up their stuff and give it to us or have inspectors or any of that. So I think whatever's been accomplished has been accomplished militarily, and now it's a fight over the strait.
1: Last question, and that is, you can bet that Oman isn't going to be cutting a deal over the strait with Iran. President Trump quickly tried to bring that back in line. Your quick thoughts on that?
15: Yeah, it's, you know, again, method to madness sometimes, sometimes not. Kind of extraordinary that he threatened to bomb Oman, our ally. But, have been talking to the Iranians about the Strait of Hormuz, what the arrangement will be. So if we're not going to take the strait back militarily, it may be the best that you can have is some sort of arrangement between Iran

0: 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I'm Griff Jenkins. Don't go anywhere.
1: Coming to you on a need-to-know basis, because man, do you need to know. It's Brian Kilmeade.
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3: Stellantis now recalling over 848,000 vehicles across all four of their brands. And recalls to fix an issue with the rear-view camera, where the radio software blocks the footage from showing up on the media screen. The Orange County mayoral race is now headed to a runoff. County Clerk of Court Tiffany Moore Russell will face off with businessman Chris Messina after the pair finished 1-2 in the race, but neither garnered a majority of the vote. And Democratic Socialist Angie Nixon comes away with a surprise win in the Democratic race for Senate. She'll face incumbent Dan DeSantis appointee Ashley Moody for the seat in the November election.
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4: 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I'm Isaac Abdelmassiah, and that's your America 250 moment on WDBO, Orlando's news and talk.
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0: He's so busy, he'll make your head spin. It's Brian Kilmeade.
1: That ain't no lie. He is busy doing 3 hours of TV, 3 hours of radio, but I am so honored to be in for him. This is Griff Jenkins on the Brian Kilmeade Show. You know, I travel to New York every weekend to do Fox and Friends weekend, and I don't keep a diary like Anthony Fauci did. But if I did keep a diary, I would make notes about my travels to New York. And for instance, I would say things like, had to go to CVS near work and get some more toothpaste, had to wait 5 minutes for them to

0: open up the locked box because of the crime here. I also would put in an entry, listen to Crazy Woman talking about something today. Actually learned she's actually part of the local government. 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
1: Most of what we saw were crimes of poverty. People who were stealing things like toothpaste. People who were stealing things like, you know, soap. And that means if you're stealing those things, you need them. Right. And we are choosing to protect billion-dollar companies like CVS and Walgreens over the people who are struggling to get by. Right. There are people who can be thrown in jail simply for having a biological need.
0: So that is Emily Gallagher, a current member of the New York Assembly, the same place where, not same seat, but same government local body that Zoran Mamdani was in before he was the mayor of New York City, suggesting that shoplifting is okay. And the last time I looked, while we feel, and I am Catholic, compassion towards the poor, poverty is not a permission slip to steal. And when Emily Gallagher says stuff like this, and then on the back end of allowing shoplifting, encouraging it if you're poor, she backs it up with blasting CVS and Walgreens as billionaires, making poor people suffer. That creates class warfare. Class warfare, and by the way, she is a democratic socialist, no surprise there, but this intentional creation of class warfare is not what this country needs, and it's not what the Bronx, where she is, needs, or New York, or any other city in America. And the fact that you have an elected official excusing, really permissing, shoplifting is beyond me. I just can't put my mind around it. I'm Griff Jenkins, and this is the Brian Kilmeade Show.
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1: Hey, good morning. It's now 11 o'clock here at WDBO. I'm Greg Rhodes with our top story. As some key races were decided around the state on Tuesday, the primaries now turn to the general election come November. One of those key races was the race for Senate. That seat coming up in an off year due to Marco Rubio's appointment to President Trump's cabinet. Governor Ron DeSantis selecting Ashley Moody to fill that seat until this election. Moody won the Republican nomination for that seat last night with just under 80% of the vote.
2: And a renewed pledge to do all we can to ensure this remains the greatest country on earth.
1: Joe Maggio with a surprise winner on the Democrat side with Jacksonville area representative Angie Nixon winning the nomination over Alex Vindman. Vindman had a fundraising advantage of around 16-1, but lost that race to the self-described Democratic Socialist after Nixon garnered 56% of the vote. Here's Nixon speaking at her event in Jacksonville.
3: We deserve to thrive, not just survive. Yeah. To the voters that know we can have better and we can accomplish more for our communities.
1: President Trump acknowledging Nixon's victory in a post on Truth Social saying, quote, sleazebag Vindman loses tonight to a radical left lunatic. How cool is that? Local general election ballots will begin being mailed out starting September 25th with the general election set for November 3rd. And remember to stay tuned to WDBO, your election headquarters, as we continue coverage into that November election.
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4: I'm Channel 9 meteorologist Cassandra Crimi tracking day 9 of our heat wave when we could see the temperatures return to normal levels coming up.
1: 90 and now partly cloudy here at WDBO, Orlando Severe Weather Station, as we are now in another heat advisory. It started at 10 a.m. will last until 8 p.m. today as we continue your team coverage. Former Orlando TV news anchor Ryan Elijah has won the Republican primary for Florida's 7th Congressional District, defeating incumbent Congressman the embattled Corey Mills.
5: Elijah received 41% of the vote while Mills received 38%. Mills ran into several controversies leading up to Tuesday's election, the latest being a House Ethics Committee investigation into alleged misuse of the power of his office and allegations of sexual misconduct. After winning, Elijah delivered a speech focused on unity heading into November.
6: I want to make sure we were staying united, and that's one thing. Our goal now is to win in November. We'll talk about that more later. But the way you do that is you grow your party. And I think that's something we've done.
5: Elijah will now face Democrat Bill Dalton in the general election, according to the AP. Florida's 7th Congressional District covers all of Seminole County and parts of southern Volusia County. Isaac Abdel Messiah, WDBO News, Orlando's election headquarters.
1: And new security measures are now in place after a teenager was killed and another injured inside of an abandoned building in New Orleans. ABC's Jim Ryan tells us about a potentially deadly pastime.
7: All right, y'all, so this is the food court right here.
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7: Anything can happen when you enter one of them buildings. 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
8: On Saturday, a 17-year-old was killed when he fell from a staircase inside a vacant 45-story building in downtown New Orleans. Police Superintendent Ann Kirkpatrick.
9: We would call this an urban exploration, but it's a deadly one.
8: A second teen was hurt in that incident. Jim Ryan, ABC News.
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4: I'm Channel 9 meteorologist Cassandra Crimi with more heat for Central Florida. We've got a heat advisory issued again today from 10 a.m. until 8 p.m. as afternoon highs climb into the low and mid-90s. I expect heat indices easily 102 to 108. Overnight will stay warm with the mid-70s and starting to return to more seasonal levels through the end of the week. From Channel 9 Eyewitness News, and meteorologist Cassandra Crimi.
0: 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Triple team traffic.
1: Seeing delays still on I-4 eastbound with slowdowns from 536 to 535 approaching Sand Lake Road. But after that, clear into downtown I-4 westbound up to speed from Sanford to Champions Gate. From the WDBO Traffic Center, I'm Ed Torrance.
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17: There's three states had primaries yesterday, but everybody was watching Florida because there was not one, not two, but three socialist candidates running down there. And many people wondered whether or not the socialist dream of a communist utopia would be shared by Floridians. Turns out it wasn't totally shut down because in the Senate race, you had Angie Nixon, a Democratic socialist that wants Medicare for all, abolishing ICE, and the whole litany of list of crazy progressive positions that we have gone through. She won last night. And not only did she win, she makes the case that she converted even Republicans to come to her side. Here was a little bit of her after her victory. Cut two.
18: We have actually, it's not about Democrat or Republican or progressive or moderate. I have been able to get folks who were MPAs and Republicans to change their party affiliation to vote for me in this primary, as well as donate on a campaign and volunteer on a campaign. And that's because I have a proven track record here in the state of Florida of fighting for Floridians as well as delivering. I've been able to get legislation across the finish line that would expand access to early childhood education for low-income and hardworking families. And that is what people care about, policies that help improve their quality of life.
17: And the record shows Nixon defeated Colonel Alex Vindman, who you remember of Trump impeachment fame, by more than 12 points. Nobody better. I mean, bar none, nobody better to weigh in and size up what the election results tell us today than my friend Carl Rove. Carl, thanks for joining us. Kind of a shocker that one of the three socialists won. What's your read and your top line today?
19: Yeah, well, first of all, thanks for having me. Where is Kilmeade? I mean, what luxurious resort is he at? But first, I want to apologize. I really want to apologize. And for years, I have mangled your first name. I kept calling you Griff. I had no idea your first name is actually Grace.
17: Okay.
19: Now, that's fun. All the Graces I know are girls. So, but you know, since your choice, Grace.
17: Grace Jenkins. Oh, Carl, you are the best. So what, for our listeners who aren't familiar, I interviewed on Sunday one of those socialists, Elijah Manley, who was defeated by Debbie Wasserman Schultz. We had him on the show, and I get into this discussion. He launches off on this protester narrative about ICE shooting people in the streets, and I set him straight with some facts. But literally, Eric here on the show put together a clip. I couldn't get the guy to get my name straight. Here, listen to this, Carl. This is what you're referring to.
20: Morning. Thank you for joining us.
21: Thank you so much for having me, Grace. You know, the number one priority for my campaign is, I think that's an unfair way to frame it, Grace. We are still going to enforce immigration laws in our country
20: This is an unfactual narrative.
21: No amount of
20: anecdotes. Debbie Wasserman Schultz, who, of course, was once in the leadership, now you're part of the pushback. Thank you, Elijah.
21: Awesome. Thank you, Grace.
19: If the guy couldn't get your name straight, why should we think he could get any back straight?
20: No.
19: I mean, it was hilarious.
17: It was unbelievable.
19: Really? Yeah.
17: Unbelievable. Thanks for watching. All right. So let's get your takeaway. I mean, I got to believe that the fact that he will now run against incumbent Senator Ashley Moody, who has a track record, but not only does she have these crazy policies, you have such a large number of voters who have escaped places like Cuba, right, and Venezuela, exactly right, and Nicaragua, that have real life, actual traumatic experiences with socialism, as well as in some southern Florida pockets, certainly a heavy Jewish population, which have got to be nothing short of alarmed by the aggressive way that these democratic socialists have embraced anti-Semitism. But what's your take?
19: Well, first of all, I want to know who the genius was inside Senator Ashley Moody's campaign that helped foster this outcome, because it changed her race from being mildly interesting to being completely dead and over. And then the nomination, I think you're absolutely right, the nomination of an avowed, openly practicing democratic socialist in a state where you have Cubanos and Venezuelans and Nicaraguans and lots of people, as you point out, who've had an experience in their lifetime and in their family with the effect of socialism is a big negative. And you add on top of that the anti-Semitism of the DSA and their DSA adjacent candidates. And this is the state is trending red. I mean, it was not too long ago that for the first time in its history, it had more registered Republicans than Democrats. Now the gap between the two is huge, and I think is only going to get bigger this year. And it's going to be a little bit difficult for the Democrats because they have a gubernatorial candidate who's a former Republican and more of a centrist, and now they have above him on the ballot a Democratic socialist as their Senate candidate who, A, is not going to raise that much money, and B, is not going to step away from her leftist view. She may try and paper it over by saying, as she did in that clip you had from her, that she has a proven record of delivering, and she claims to have converted. I'd love to see those Republicans step forward and say, I was a Republican who's now supporting the Democratic socialist. I think that's a little bit of myth-making there. She at least recognizes it's a problem.
17: Yeah, who is that? And you're spot on. I mean, I just don't see how Ashley Moody loses. But I do think, and this is what I want to get your take on, there was a painful reality, I think, for Democratic leadership, because remember, when you look at the math, over 16 million that Vindman, Colonel Alex Vindman, brought into the race, compared to Nixon had like $975,000, and she still won by 12 points. But also the endorsements. Chuck Schumer was all in on Vindman. That was his candidate, while you had Ilhan Omar and Rashida Tlaib backing Nixon. Is there some real Monday morning quarterbacking for the Democrat establishment? People like Schumer, people like Hakeem Jeffries, saying there's something here we need to worry about.
19: Yeah, look, I was looking at it from a distance, so you got to take that into account. I was never impressed with him as a candidate. He seemed to be stiff, unapproachable. And look, he just recently moved to the state. Now, look, granted, Florida has a lot of people moving in, but it's one thing to say, oh, I've been here for 5 or 8 or 10 years. It's another thing to say, well, I moved here 2.5, 3 years ago in order to run for the U.S. Senate. So I thought he was a stiff. I don't think he was particularly effective on the campaign trail. He was showered with cash because, you know, sort of everybody who had suffered from Trump derangement syndrome said he's the guy who's going to be able to take Trump on, and he'll be able to sway people in Florida. But I never saw the political chops that was necessary to be a serious candidate, with all due respect to him. I mean, I know his twin brother is in the Congress, mm-hmm, from Virginia, but, you know, it just struck me really, really bad candidate selection. And Schumer, he can raise money, But he has not had a good track record this time around in finding candidates. He was the person who said, let's get the, you know, ancient governor of Maine to run, Janet Mills to run against Graham Plattner, and that fell flat. He was the one who said, let's all consolidate behind Stevens in Michigan. And while she came close, I thought, again, there was a weak candidate. She had this weird affectation and voice on the campaign trail mm-hmm. that I just thought a lot of Michiganders would probably be off put by. But she came close. But, you know, Schumer is part of this effort to get, quote, independents running in Nebraska and Montana because the Democratic label is so bad in those states that he was afraid Democrats couldn't get elected. And so the gambit worked in Nebraska. The Democrats put up a candidate who won the nomination and then withdrew, but they're not getting the independent candidate to get out, the Democratic candidate to get out in Montana. So bad political judgment by Schumer, who used to have better chops and certainly retains an enormous ability to raise money.
17: As we wait to see, now we're 70 something days away from the midterms, I want to get your take on the overall what happens with control. But before I do that, I want to stay in the Senate races, because I can't bring you on being from Texas without addressing, as you well know, Fox's power rankings just moved that Tallarico Paxton race into toss up, which obviously we've heard for a long time that there was going to be, you know, Texas turning blue. Beto O'Rourke was going to do it. Didn't happen. But now it is something to see Fox's power rankings moving the Tallarico race into toss up. What's your read and insight here?
19: Yeah. Well, first of all, it's Robert Francis O'Rourke, incidentally. It's not right. That phony Nick. Look, let's be clear. Ken Paxton blames me for his impeachment. I had nothing to do with it, but I'm not a favorite of his, and I'm not a fan of his. But he should win. But he's a terrible candidate, and Tallarico is a smart guy. He said a lot of goofy things. Look, I live in Austin, Texas. I love the town, but let's admit it. It's a very liberal town. Sure. And so Democrats here say incredibly bizarre things because that's the nature of the local Democratic Party. And he has said a lot of crazy things. A candidate who had money and was good on the stump could be creating havoc for him. But that's not happening. And Tallarico is out there taking systematically all of the difficulties and the scandal surrounding our attorney general and starting to wrap him up in them. And to me, the key is going to be the Senate, before the Senate primary in Texas, the Republican senatorial campaign committee and the Republican Senate Leadership Fund, the major super PAC, both laid out their bets for the general election to sort of signal players where they were going to play and where they weren't. And they didn't say we're playing in Texas. And the signal was, President Trump, if you decide to endorse Ken Paxton and he wins, we don't have the money to carry him across the finish line. And Paxton is a terrible fundraiser. I think he had something like, you know, $9 million in the last period since he started his campaign. Tallarico had 70, and I suspect the gap is even wider today. So the key is going to be, can Paxton find help from President Trump's super PACs, MAGA, Inc., and Never Surrender? They're able to go up with the kind of advertising that will highlight the comments of Tallarico and try and provide some kind of defense, if need be, on the personal scandals. And he needs to be on the campaign trail. The week before the 4th of July, he was in Washington the weekend before, no fundraising events that I can detect. And then on Tuesday is photographed getting on a plane to Iceland with his latest girlfriend. And on the July 4th, he's not celebrating the 4th of July in, you know, Tyler, Texas, or Comanche, Texas, or, you know, Almeida, Texas. He is celebrating the 4th of July in London, England. That ain't smart. He's in the middle of a race in a big state where he has run traditionally behind the rest of the Republican ticket by an average of 155,000 votes in 4 years ago. And 4 years before that, he ran behind by about 175,000 votes. He was the bottom of the statewide Republican ticket. And he better get out on the campaign trail and campaign effectively every single day between now and the election day. That's what his victory is going to depend on. It's going to depend on that and having the MAGA super PAC President Trump's super PAC spent a bundle of money to try and drag him across the finish line.
17: It's really remarkable to watch. And, I had forgotten until you reminded me, spending the 4th of July anywhere other than in Texas is just unbelievable for a candidate.
19: Look, if he wanted to spend it in London, we got a London, Texas in Northeast Texas. He could have gone to London and Northeast Texas, for God's sake. I mean, you know, and we can't promise anything close to Iceland. We are, after all, Texas, and it's the summer. But you know what? You know, if you want to cool off, go down to Aransas Pass and go out and get on Cinnamon Beach. I mean, for God's sake.
17: That's right, with a Shiner Bock in your hand. Last question, because we're almost out of time, and I'm not going to play the whole thing for the setup. You probably have seen CNN's data guy.
19: Did Shiner pay you, incidentally, to make that local reference? It was a good one. If I drank beer, I'd have a Shiner Bock. But, I mean, Grace, I'm blown away with your local reference.
17: Listen,
19: really good.
17: You know, I've got ties to the Alamo. And of course, I spent 4 years courtesy of Joe Biden and his open border and border communities. And let me tell you, after a hot day in the sun, humidity in Texas, a cold Shiner Bock is about the best thing on the planet.
19: There we go.
17: Last couple of seconds. I just want to get your read. Harry Enten, the CNN data guy, is just all in on the House, the Senate, the Democrats are going to run away. Do you think it's a foregone conclusion, particularly when it comes to the House, that Democrats will win? Or is it still an open question?
19: Well, I think it's an open question on the Senate. But look, the question on the House is how many seats are the Republicans going to lose? And if you look at it, then this is a really rough measure. And if you look at the toss-up seats that the Cook Political Report says in June, the party out of power wins about three quarters of them. There were 18 seats, 4 Democrat and 14 Republican. If the Democrats won 75% of those, they would take the House with about a 4-vote margin, 222 to 213. But, you know, and I'm going to look at it again, looking at August, what is the pattern of August? It's now 19 seats, toss-up seats in the Cook Political Report. Four of them Democrat, 15 Republican. Let's just see how that keeps going. But the Senate is the Senate is a crapshoot now. It shouldn't be. Texas should be comfortably in the Republican column. But we got Maine. I think Susan's running a great race. North Carolina, if Tillis was running again, we'd be in better shape, but he's not running, so it's an open seat. And they're running the one Democrat who could take the seat. Same thing in Alaska. Dan Sullivan's a personal friend of mine. I think the world of him. The Democrats nominated the one Democrat who might be able to win. Ohio, same thing. Houston is terrific. But at the end of the day, Michigan was a real plus for us having El Saeed.
17: It's crazy. We got to leave it there. We're out of time for a commercial break. But Karl Rove, it's always great to talk to you, my friend.
19: Griff, great to be with you, buddy. And if you want me to call you Grace, just let me know.
17: That sounds good. Karl, thank you as always, my friend. Great insight.
19: All right. Thank you, buddy.
17: This is the Brian Kilmeade Show. I am Griff Jenkins, or Grace, as Karl and Elijah mainly call me. And we will be back.
2: Thank you, Grace.
0: 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It's the Brian Kilmeade Show.

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5: President Trump pausing a planned wave of tariffs that was set to hit Canada at midnight. In a social media post, the president saying that he had paused the 50% duties for 3 days because the two countries, quote, have a deal pending final documentation. Angie Gallo defeating Moms for Liberty member Alicia Farrant for the Orange County School Board chair position from Tuesday's primary elections. And in no big surprise, Byron Donalds winning the Republican nomination for governor in the state. He'll face former Republican and Democratic candidate David Jolly, as both look to replace the term-limited Ron DeSantis for Florida governor.
6: Traffic is a mess this afternoon because of a crash I-4 eastbound before Central.
7: Stuck on the highway
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8: 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We now have all lanes back open.
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1: This is the Brian Kilmeade Show. I'm Griff Jenkins. One more note about the Florida race down there. Our buddy Byron Donalds running for governor down there. He'll face off against David Jolly, once a Republican, now the Democrat governor, gubernatorial candidate running against Byron Donalds. And Byron Donalds saying last night that Angie Nixon is going to be a help in his race. Listen to this. Cut 7.
14: Let's also look at the fact that you have Angie Nixon, somebody who's supported by the Democrat Socialists of America, who's now the Democrat nominee for the United States Senate against our United States Senator Ashley Moody. So the Democrat Party has a decision to make. Are they going to follow socialism or are they going to follow common sense? It's already clear that the Democrats do not support common sense. That's why more people in our state are choosing the Republican Party every single year. That's why we have a 1.5 million voter advantage over the Democrats in our state.
1: And he is going to use that socialism label as much as he can over the next 70-something days. We'll see where it goes. I'm Griff Jenkins here on the Great Brian Kilmeade Show.

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1: Hey, good morning. It's now 11:30 here at WDBO. I'm Greg Rhodes with our top stories. Florida voters have now chosen candidates in several key races, including governor, Senate, and the House. Here's Kristen Goodwin with a recap.
2: President Trump backed Congressman Byron Donalds, winning Florida's GOP gubernatorial primary. He'll take on former Representative David Jolly in November, a former Republican who won the Democratic primary for governor. In the Senate race, State Representative Angie Nixon winning the Democratic primary, incumbent GOP Senator Ashley Moody winning the Republican nomination, Representative Debbie Wasserman Schultz clinching the Democratic nomination for Florida's redrawn 20th congressional district, and incumbent Congressman Corey Mills losing the GOP primary in the 7th congressional district to former news anchor Ryan Elijah. Mills, who was backed by President Trump, faces allegations of sexual misconduct, domestic abuse, and campaign finance violations, which Mills has denied. Kristen Goodwin, Fox News.
1: As we head towards that November election, make sure to stay tuned to WDBO, your election headquarters.
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4: I'm Channel 9 meteorologist Cassandra Crimmie, tracking day 9 of our heat wave, when we could see the temperatures return to normal levels coming up.
1: We've gotten up to 90 degrees and partly cloudy here at WDBO, Orlando Severe Weather Station, as we deal with another day of that heat advisory from 10 a.m. until 8 p.m. tonight. We continue our team coverage. As some fallout after primary day here in Florida, after a surprise announcement on Monday night by the Jay Collins team that Office of Emergency Management Director Kevin Guthrie would be his running mate if he were to gain the Republican nomination for governor, Guthrie is now out of the job. It was reported that Guthrie would submit his resignation if Collins won the nomination. That is apparently not the case, as Governor Ron DeSantis has accepted Guthrie's resignation. Collins did not win the nomination, but the addition to the ticket was apparently a surprise to the governor, who said during a press conference in Sarasota on Tuesday that he wished Guthrie luck, but quote, "I don't want to be in a situation where there's politics and emergency management. I think you've got to choose one or the other." DOT Secretary Jared Perdue was tapped to replace Guthrie. Greg Rhodes, WDBO News.
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4: I'm Channel 9 meteorologist Cassandra Crimmie with more heat for Central Florida. We've got a heat advisory issued again today from 10 a.m. until 8 p.m. as afternoon highs climb into the low and mid-90s. I expect heat indices easily 102 to 108. Overnight will stay warm with the mid-70s and starting to return to more seasonal levels through the end of the week. From Channel 9 Eyewitness News, I'm meteorologist Cassandra Crimmie.
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9: Watch out for a crash on French Avenue at West 25th Street. You got rescue crews on the scene there. Still seeing traffic slowing on I-4 eastbound just after Osceola Parkway to 535. After that, clear into downtown I-4 westbound. You got to tap the brakes just after the 408. From the WDBO Traffic Center, I'm Ed Torrance.
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13: Here's it's Brian Kilmeade.
14: This is the great Brian Kilmeade Show. Griff Jenkins pinch hitting for Brian today. And another day, another story in the WNBA. Something, if you would have asked me on New Year's Eve, you know, give me the top five stories you're going to be talking a lot about this coming year in 2026. I did not have WNBA on my bingo card, or that you were going to see a league having trouble defining what the W in their name means. And we're lucky now to have Kim Slusser, who is the ambassador for the Independent Council on Women's Sports, joining us. And Kim, I understand you have a daughter, Brooke, who was a former co-captain of the San Jose State University women's volleyball team. And I want to get into sort of, you know, your actual experience with this. I also know, I think I know, that you may be speaking at a rally tomorrow when the Indiana Fever travel to Dallas. Thank you for joining us.
15: Yes, thank you so much for having me.
14: So I want to get to what you're going to be saying at the rally, but I noticed that you've got on the XXXY t-shirt on, and
15: yes,
14: you know, having recently seen the Minnesota Lynx head coach Cheryl Reeve wearing a Trans Kids Belong t-shirt on the sideline in a game against the Fever, I was shocked when this mother and daughter, Casey and Annie Thomason, were literally wearing simply, you know, shirts like your shirt right there and got all kinds of grief. They actually joined Laura Ingram this week, and because they were wearing the XXXY shirt, they were asked to cover them up. Here's a soundbite from that mother and daughter reacting. I want to play this for you and get your thoughts. This is cut 34.
16: He didn't know what was offensive about it. He said he didn't even understand. But since someone told on us and said that they were offensive, we had to, you know, cover up, put on our, you know, our Atlanta Dream shirts instead of our XXXY.
17: I was flabbergasted. It's the first time I've ever experienced anything like that. And I had no words except, like, who's offended by a t-shirt at this point?
16: And who is offended by science?
17: No,
16: That's what we asked the security guard.
14: And that mother got it spot on. Who's offended by science? Your thoughts on this?
15: Yes, that's, you know, always where I come from with all of this, with everything we've been through with our daughter, Brooke. I just call it common sense, science, you know, biblical, truthful values. It's very simple. It's just saying men and women are different and that men should not be in women's spaces, whether it's in the locker room or in the apartment, which is what my daughter experienced at San Jose State. And it's just expressing that we just want simple, you know, fair and safe spaces.
14: So let's talk so our listeners fully understand with your daughter, Brooke. Walk us through your experience with this.
15: Yes. So Brooke was originally at another school and transferred to San Jose State. When she got there, she played on one of the top teams in the nation for volleyball for clubs. So she was used to being around girls that were really good players. Long story short, she got there and started noticing some things were a little bit different with one of the players, and then come to find out that this person is a male. Again, we just really come from a very simple, simplistic, this is a man, this is a woman, this is wrong, what can we do to change this? And of course, being in California and being San Jose State, she had a lot of pushback. And it's basically been her in the lawsuit now with Riley Gaines and against NCAA, her own lawsuit with ICONS against the Mountain West Conference. And we're going through that right now. So for us, it's just very simple. People try to make it into more than it actually is. for us, you know, people can do, and we always want to present with love to everyone, but do what you want to do outside of the sports, outside of our spaces, outside of the locker rooms. That's fine. But once you get into the sports and you get into the locker rooms and you get into the restrooms, it's not okay. You know, there's a man and there's a woman. It doesn't matter what drugs you take to lower your testosterone. It, you know, you're a man and you shouldn't be in the space. And that's really all it's about for us.
14: Have you been surprised by the fact that the WNBA says now that they're going to take some time to review this for weeks or months before they come to it? When it's back to, it reminds me of the moment with the Supreme Court Justice Ketanji Brown Jackson, when she could not answer what the definition of a woman is when she was being pressed on that. And but now, are you shocked by the reaction of the WNBA?
15: Sadly, no. After everything we've been through, it was sadly what I expected from the WNBA. They don't want to admit they're wrong. They don't want to come out and say that this should be only women's spaces. This should be only women's sports. And now with the two, you know, ex-NBA players saying that they want to be eligible for the 2027 draft, now they're being tested. So we'll see what happens. I'm very curious to see what they end up with as their definition for a woman.
14: If they ever get to one, and that's the shocking part of it. So you are going to speak at a rally ahead of the Dallas game tomorrow. What are you going to talk about? What's your message?
15: So we're there to, first of all, to support Sophie and the message, the very simple message that she gave during her interview a week or two ago. And just to support her and to let all of the girls, even bigger than that, all of the girls that play sports that are behind Brooke and Sophie coming up, that the ladder's not going to be pulled up behind them, and that we're there to support you and to hopefully bring common sense back to, you know, sports.
14: And, you know, it's really remarkable, I think, how well Sophie Cunningham has handled this. And you have to keep, as she does, go back to her original statement where she said, I got nothing against the trans community. I'm all about love. I'm all about inclusion. But when it comes to women's sports, in this case, women's basketball, there is a fairness to it. And, you know, it seems lost on the league, WNBA, that they should have from the get-go. They would have far less controversy, I would suggest to you, if early on they would have come to Sophie's defense and rallied around her to say, listen, you know, she is being very fair to trans people, the trans community, but this is a fairness issue. But they haven't. And now, and I want to get your take on it, Kim, it seems like that genie isn't going back in the bottle.
15: No, it's definitely not. I really honestly, to be brutally honest, I have a very hard time wrapping my mind around it. I don't understand where all this comes from. It's an ideology. It's, in my opinion, a mental illness. But back to the WNBA, I don't know. I really don't even know. I'm kind of speechless about it because it's just such, I'm a very commonsensical person. Mm-hmm. And so it's very black and white to me, sometimes to a fault, because I have a hard time understanding the other side. I don't see the WNBA changing the way that I think they're going to come out with the two guys that are making themselves eligible for the draft for the WNBA and say, well, you've played men's professional sports before, so you're not eligible, or come up with something like that. I'm like you. I really just don't see them coming around on this. I see them finding a loophole and not having to define what a woman is and not protecting the women's spaces.
14: I love, Kim, doing interviews on this topic with people like you, because it's almost like you're in some way trepidatious about saying that it's common sense, because it's biology. It's straight up biology. All the memes are just like to die for on social media with these things. My favorite one of which, that I'll paraphrase because I don't have the sound of it because I forgot to tell our producer Eric about it. But there was one person that played a Monty Python clip with John Cleese way back about this issue. I don't know if you remember where they're sitting around in the Roman Empire days and John Cleese is saying, I want to be a woman. And the guy says, why? He says, because I want to have babies. He said, you can't have babies. He said, why not? I said, because I'm not a woman. He's like, you haven't got a womb. And then Brian Cleese is like, don't oppress me. It's like they were ahead of their time, decades in the making. And yet now there is some tap dancing around it, which is a biological fact of nature. Do you think that this just continues to grow, this push? Because we've seen, obviously, this issue coming up in other sports. Now it's arrived at the WNBA, which also, I like to add to the discussion, that they are shooting themselves in the foot because all of a sudden you have a level of popularity the WNBA never enjoyed with people like Sophie and Caitlin Clark.
15: Yeah, I really don't see it changing. It's interesting you ask that. I see things getting better when it comes to our side, you know, when it comes to sanity, as I say, I see it getting better. And I love the popularity of this, like you say, with the WNBA, but I don't want to bring the WNBA money, you know, because of what they stand for right now. So it's kind of a hard one for me. Like I even had a friend the other day that I invited to come to the game in Dallas on tomorrow, which by the way, we are having the rally at 4 o'clock outside of the American Airlines Center.
14: Okay, good.
15: And she basically said, I don't want to buy a ticket and give the WNBA money. And because of them not standing, and she goes, I want to be there. And we have some people that are actually coming to the rally that are doing that, but they don't want to participate in buying the tickets for the WNBA because of what they stand for.
14: And that's voting with your pocketbook, which is very effective. You know, you talk about hoping things getting better. Jennifer Say, who is a big part of the XXXY movement, and I'm sure you know as well, she talked a little bit on Stu Varney's show about the groundswell of support behind your movement. I'll play this quick soundbite and get your thoughts. I'm going to guess you agree. Cut 36.
18: Corporate America, which includes the WNBA and the individual teams, and they don't realize that the public has moved on. You know, I will say this, I'm hearing, there was an article this morning in ESPN that people wearing pro-trans t-shirts were also told to cover them up. And I want to be clear, I'm not for that either. People can say whatever they want and wear whatever t-shirt they want. There's nothing mean about any of it. And no one should be censored. It's a t-shirt, for goodness sake. And I think the new news, though, is that people are willing to stand up and support the Protect Women's Sports side of things. That's new, the groundswell of support. And the more they try to censor us, the stronger our movement grows.
14: I see you nodding your head, Kim. Your thoughts?
15: Yeah, you know, Jennifer's right. It's just craziness. It's basically suppressing free speech, you know, having your shirt covered up. And I also found it funny on another note that the biggest size poster they'll let us have tomorrow inside the American Airlines Center for the game is like a sheet of paper, like a 9.5 by 11.
14: Really?
15: So, yeah, it's interesting. It's because I'm sure they don't want any controversy. But no, I agree with her. It's ridiculous that they had somebody come up. I did notice that surprisingly, that the WNBA came out and said that that was wrong, that they shouldn't have done that, and that whoever the guy was that told the girls to cut the mom and the girl to cover her shirts up shouldn't have done that. I don't think it was the WNBA. Correct me. I don't think it was the WNBA. I think it was the team, actually, that said that. It wasn't the NBA. So they're not speaking on it from what I remember. Yeah.
14: Yeah. Well, look, whether it is the team or the league sweeping an issue under the rug that they brought upon themselves is not going to work at all. And, you know, Charlie Heard, my fellow co-host of Fox Friends Weekend, he and I have talked and joked a lot on the air that literally because of Caitlin Clark and because of Sophie Cunningham, we even bothered watching WNBA games. And I love sports. I love rooting for the Knicks. I love football, which is right around the corner. I've been watching baseball like crazy. But, you know, I will actually tune in, particularly when the Fever are playing. That's the only games I'm watching right now. And, you know, turning away a viewer like me is really, you've got to think like in the pure money-making business, if you want to keep your league in business, you need to attract more viewers and fans, not turn them away, right?
15: Right, exactly. You know, I feel the same way with you about at one point about

0: because I, again, don't want to support something that it just made me sad.
1: I know. Well, listen, Kim Susser, thank you for joining us. We got to leave it there. We got to take a commercial break, but good luck at the rally, 4 o'clock.
0: Thank you.
1: Tomorrow in Dallas at the arena. Good luck. Thanks for joining us.
0: Thank you.
1: All right. This is Griff Jenkins, and this is the Brian Kilmeade Show.
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1: So your next 5 minutes could be your most productive 5 minutes in years, at least when it comes to your finances anyway. 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
5: Stellantis now recalling over 848,000 vehicles across all four of their brands. That recall is to fix an issue with the rear view camera where the radio software blocks the footage from showing up on the media screen. The Orange County mayoral race is now headed to a runoff. County Clerk of Court Tiffany Moore Russell will face off with businessman Chris Messina after the pair finished 1-2 in the race, but neither garnered a majority of the vote. And Democratic Socialist Angie Nixon comes away with the surprise win in the Democratic race for Senate. She'll face incumbent Dan DeSantis appointee Ashley Moody for the seat in the November election.
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5: Completed in 1936 during the Great Depression, the Hoover Dam stood as a symbol of strength and progress. 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I'm Greg Rhodes, and that's your America 250 moment on WDBO Orlando's News and Talk.
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5: The meaning of the word woman is so unclear and controversial that you can't give me a definition.
6: And yet you had supporters of Brown Jackson saying that it was a politically charged line of questioning involving complex scientific intersections. What are we doing? How did we get here? How can a member of the third branch of government, the judicial branch, a justice, Ketanji Brown Jackson, can answer a simple biological question? And it is played out in multiple arenas, including professional sports, the latest in the WNBA. Some days I look at things and I think, what is going on? But that's why we talk about these things on the Brian Kilmeade Show. This is Griff Jenkins, and you never know what's going to come up next.
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1: I'm Laurel Lee. Our top story, the new 50% tariffs on Canada have been put on hold after President Trump said the two sides may be close to a deal. Fox Business's Edward Lawrence has more.
2: We know it's more of sort of we're very close to something bigger, and the negotiations are still going on today, according to a source familiar with them. Now, the president hinting to the fact that in a bigger agreement, the Keystone XL pipeline could be revived in that agreement. Now, pipeline business leaders here in the U.S. would like to see that pipeline almost more than the Canadian side, but it would mean a lot of money for the growing Canadian oil industry. The U.S. gets another source of cheaper oil piped into the U.S. if it opens. Still work remains to be done on an overall trade agreement. Now, the additional 50% tariffs on about $20 billion of Canadian imports could still be implemented Thursday morning.
1: U.S. Trade Representative Jameson Greer says decreasing U.S. trade deficits is a priority.
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3: I'm Channel 9 Eyewitness News meteorologist Daniel McFarland, and we're tracking even more heat for your day today. More details coming up.
1: I'm Laurel Lee. 91 degrees, mostly sunny right now in Orlando. Continuing our team coverage, the trial against Meta continues today. Yesterday, the trial began with opening statements where Meta is accused of luring teens and children onto its social media platforms. Meta is being sued by several state attorneys general who say the platforms have a negative effect on teens and children's mental health. More from ABC's Kenya Whitworth.
4: In a statement, Meta reiterates its record in protecting teens before it became a legal issue and calls the AG's claims limited, adding the states have no proof they were misled. CEO and founder of Meta, Mark Zuckerberg, does plan to testify about introducing time management tools and age verification, which the company acknowledges is an industry-wide challenge.
1: Some young voters say they're willing to try voting for Democratic Socialist candidates. Fox's Alexis McAdams reports from New York City.
5: We went around New York City and talked to younger, more progressive voters who tell us they're willing to give Democratic Socialist policies a chance, even as President Trump warns the ideas are just too radical and will drive taxpayers out of our American cities. This comes as a recent Fox News poll from last month shows 52% of Democrats prefer socialism over capitalism. And voters we talked to say they're just not bothered by the label and believe these Democratic Socialist policies could work. These voters are telling us the system is rigged towards the wealthy and that they trust Democrats more on issues like health care.
1: DSA candidates unseated several Democratic incumbents in New York's primary earlier this year. Laurel Lee, WDBO News.
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16: One trouble spot on the expressways, I-4 westbound before the 408. Police activity recently off to the right shoulder. Delay starting back near South Street. A crash Colonial at Goldenrod. A crash John Young at Millennia. 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
17: Did y'all see this clip from last night? Julio Rodriguez, my gosh, the Seattle Mariners playing the Milwaukee Brewers. Milwaukee's already up 19 runs. They got their 21st run last night because Julio Rodriguez in the outfield thought it was three outs, and so he threw the ball into the stands. They had another guy out there, and there were only two outs, so the Brewers got 21 runs. This is like watching the Democratic Socialists pick up wins in the Democratic primaries, knowing what's coming in November. The Democratic establishment is actually beside themselves excited that a Democratic Socialist won last night in the Democratic primary in Florida. You got that right. I've already talked to a couple of Democrats today, and they are just excited that Angie Nixon won last night in Florida. They love it. Why do the Democratic establishment consultants love it? Because they didn't think Vindman was going to win either, and now they're sure that Angie Nixon is going to deprive herself of money, and so they can spend it in Texas and Ohio, where the Democrats actually think they might pick back up Ohio now because of an AI data center backlash we'll get to. And in Texas, Ken Paxton is continuing to flounder around, the laziest candidate to ever run for the United States Senate, doing nothing that he needs to do to win. And the Democrats were like, well, with Nixon now winning in Florida, no Democrat is going to send money there. And the DSCC, the Democratic Senatorial Campaign Committee, is like, we're not spending money on her. So that frees up money to go to Ohio, go to Texas, now go to Alaska with that primary now. The Republicans are on serious defense now, but not in Florida, thanks to the Democratic Socialists of America. Now, before we dive into that, I got to say, the Republicans took out the trash in Florida last night. Corey Mills lost. Congratulations to Ryan Elijah. Very, very happy with Ryan Elijah's win last night in 4-7. The Floridians did the right thing, tossing Corey Mills, who, by the way, the president did endorse. On Fox last night, Jesse Waters insisted the president had not endorsed Corey Mills, and Kevin McCarthy, the former Speaker of the House, said, no, he did endorse him. He did. The president today is retroactively saying Mills was scum and should have gotten out of the race and pretending he didn't actually endorse the guy. The guy stayed in the race because of the president's endorsement, just like Max Miller in Ohio. He lost now, Corey Mills did. Ryan Elijah will be the Republican nominee, and that seat now leans Republican. In Florida last night, the anti-Semites lost. The Republicans took out the trash. On Fishback Mountain, the anti-Semites can't quit James Fishback, but the voters rejected him thoroughly. He didn't even get to 10%. So I got to clue you in here. I got to fill you in on this one. This was very important. Most of you, including those of you in Florida, have no idea who James Fishback is. James Fishback is a raging anti-Semite who's probably going to jail for some legal issues. And he ran on an anti-Zionist, anti-Israel platform in the state of Florida. He was promoted by Joel Webbin, the anti-Semite pastor who I and others call Timu Matt Walsh. He kind of dresses like Matt Walsh and wants to sound like Matt Walsh, and he's nothing like Matt Walsh. Matt Walsh is an intellectual giant compared to this Joel Webbin guy who's just a dumbed-down short bus of a man who claims to be a pastor who one day will meet our Lord and Savior Jesus Christ, and they will be separated with the goats unless he repents. it's pretty obvious the guy's not actually Christian. He's actually having an event with Alex Jones, and it's the week, Trans Awareness Week, and they're like trans Christians. They're pagans who pretend to be Christians. This guy, Joel Webbin, the anti-Semite backing Fishback, just last week said he's within 5 points of the lead. He's within 5 points of the lead. He didn't get out of single digits last night. So what they're doing, and you got to pitch this, that Jack Posobiec kid and some of these other white nationalist sympathetic guys are like, he won all the college campuses. Everywhere there was a college campus, James Fishback won. When you look, he got like 25 votes at Florida State. 10 votes at another college campus precinct. And they're like, he won. Okay, he got 10 votes. He got 25 votes. That's not exactly winning anything. Now, these people, they're all Bernie Sanders bros, anti-Semitic Bernie Sanders bros, and they're trying to take over the Republican Party. They got J.D. Vance on their side, and this James Fishback guy was one of them, and he tried to persuade the college campus kids. What's remarkable, by the way, the school's just now starting down there, so there weren't a lot of college kids on those campuses, but what is remarkable is that you can see on these college campuses is that the wokes on the left and the right, the progressive left, the progressive right, college is destroying rotten, all sorts of minds, not just on the left. You got right-wing anti-Semites on these college campuses, 25 of them at Florida State University who voted for this guy. He was out now blaming the Jews for losing his election. Then you got Dan Bilzerian, whose claim to fame as an internet poker star is he hangs out with a bunch of prostitutes or possible prostitutes on Instagram. Lots of rumors and allegations about that guy and his lifestyle in Las Vegas. Goes down to Florida, decides to run against Randy Fine, and again, his entire campaign is against Israel and against the Jews, and he loses, majorly loses. Now, the downside is that 100-some-odd thousand people voted for Fishback. That's concerning that you've got 100,000 people in Florida, but most of them really aren't anti-Semites. They're to heck with the establishment, burn it all down people. But it's enough to get attention, and you should be alarmed. It's like in my state. I did an event last night for my buddy Tim Fleming. Tim Fleming's running for Secretary of State in Georgia. He got into a runoff, and his opponent, a guy named Vernon Snuggles Jones, got 27% of the vote. Let me tell you about Vernon Snuggles Jones. The reason he's called Snuggles is because Vernon Jones was a county commission chairman in DeKalb County, Georgia, and he sexually harassed a number of women. And one of them was very explicit of the details of how he sexually harassed her, and his response is that he was just snuggling. He was cuddling her and snuggling her. He wasn't actually meaning to sexually harass her, so we all started calling him Snuggles. This guy also is the Democrat of the county commission in DeKalb County, fired all the white employees, led to a big federal lawsuit. The county lost. He explicitly fired all the white guys. He fired white employees. He sexually harassed women. He was a Democrat up until 10 minutes ago. He becomes a Republican, and he got 27% of the vote in the runoff. That makes you wonder, who the hell would vote for people like this? Fishback in Florida, Bilzerian, Vernon Jones, who, by the way, now says he wants to run against Raphael Warnock in 2028. Good luck. There are people out there who they don't care. They're just mad at everything, and they're just voting out of spite. And so the spite vote gets some votes. But you know what? I mean, there's this AI data center backlash out there. The spite vote on data centers could get some wackadoo socialists elected. In Florida, the Republicans overcame the spite of the weirdos and rejected them. So James Fishback and Dan Bilzerian, they will go join Podcastistan. And it'll now be the same 12 people in that circle of jerks interviewing each other over and over instead of the 9 people who were there before. They join Marjorie Taylor Greene and Thomas Massey and Candace Owens and Tucker Carlson and Alex Jones and some other nefarious types. And the rest of us will largely forgive them. But the big thing, though, is that the Politico did a big story about Fishback. And now he may lose, but is he actually winning? No, the answer is no, he's not. The point here is that almost every single person listening to me right now does not know who James Fishback is. But if you live your life on Twitter, he's everywhere. And the amount of people who live their lives on social media, let me again remind you of the story of social media. 2,000 years ago, in the province of Judea, our Lord and Savior Jesus Christ was walking near a cemetery, and two possessed men came out and began harassing him. And they recognized that he was the Son of God. And they asked him to please do not send them back to hell, but cast them into a herd of pigs running by. You can read about this in Mark 5. Now, in Mark, it's one guy. In one of the others, it's two guys. And the reason is because Mark was writing to a specific audience that prioritized leaving out extraneous details and focusing on main characters. And the one guy did most of the speaking. And so in Mark, you only have one guy. And I think it's Luke, you have the story, and it's the two men. But you'll notice the one guy does all the talking, and that's the guy that focused on in Mark. Jesus casts the demons out of the men. And remember, what is your name? Legion, for we are many. And he casts Legion out of the possessed men into the herd of pigs. And there were many demons. And they go into this herd of pigs. And they run down a hill into the lake. And all the pigs drown and the people marvel. Well, demons, you must remember, don't drown. They are eternal beings. When they got out of the pigs, they had to do something. So they invented Twitter. And that is how you explain social media. And all the demons on Twitter, real big on this guy who hates the Jews named James Fishback, and all the rest of the people never heard of him. But the demons prey on the reporters, the godless secular atheists in Washington, D.C., who make up the bulk of our reporter class, and they've done profile after profile on James Fishback, building him up as some sort of major Republican candidate. He got single digits last night. Meanwhile, these same godless secular atheist reporters who hate conservatives and Jesus, they paid no attention to Angie Nixon, the Democratic Socialist, becoming the nominee. 13-1 spinning advantage for Eugene Vindman. Can you imagine the guy who was complicit in the impeachment of Donald Trump got beaten by a woman who spent 13 times less money than him? That the hero of the Trump impeachment went down in flames to a Democratic Socialist. The Democrats have moved on. It's no longer about hating Trump. It's about hating America itself. Why? Because America reelected Donald Trump and gave him the popular vote. So America itself is bad. And so the Vindmans of the world must be discarded for the Angie Nixons of the world who hate the United States itself and believe it's a deeply racist and illegitimate nation. That is where the Democratic Party is. And again, the Democratic consultants I've talked to this morning, they're very happy that she won because they didn't think Vindman could beat the incumbent, Rick Scott, either. Ashley Moody. That they didn't think that either Democrat could win, but they know for certain that Nixon will not get any money, which is a good thing. And she, by the way, is a piece of work.
18: We have nothing to lose but our chains. Our chains are attacks on the Voting Rights Act. Our chains are them closing down our neighborhood schools. Our chains are them spending $1 billion on a ballroom you will never get to dance in. We have nothing to lose. We have nothing to lose. We have absolutely nothing to lose but our chains. I am State Representative Angie Nixon, and I am humbly asking for your support.
17: She did that in a church, by the way. Now, we have nothing to lose but our chains. Let's hear how she sounds when she's talking to white people on MS Now.
19: We're a member of the Democratic Socialists. There are a lot of candidates who have won in primaries who are members of the Democratic Socialists as well. You are also running, though, in a state. Florida has, as you well know, and a lot of people are watching, know, a large population of people who fled countries like Cuba and Venezuela who may have a very unfavorable view of the term socialist, and they may not know you yet. So what is your message to them, and how are you going to appeal to them? Because you need to win them over, too.
20: Yeah, for sure. So I'm going to continue to work hard and go and knock on every door and have conversations with people, even if they may not agree with me ideologically. I want to be clear. I just recently joined the Democratic Socialists of America, but I'm also a union organizer. I'm a mother. I am a wife. I am a community organizer, a small business owner. And I'm going to have conversations with people about what it is that they care about.
17: Well, I appreciate that she's still got her southern twang when she talks on MSNBC. She's just less fired up for the whites of MS Now. So I appreciate that. I didn't know. I wanted to hear. She went from chains to, well, I'm a community organizer who's going to go have conversations. But she still keeps the southern twang. So at least it's authentic. But she's not going to win, and she's going to cause heartburn for the Democrats because of some of her really wackadoo positions. You will note that Jared Moskowitz, he won against a Democratic Socialist last night down in South Florida, the most Jewish district in Florida. The Jews turned out and voted for him. The Jews of Florida actually understand what persecution is, unlike the Jews in New York City now, who apparently are like, let's be persecuted by the wokes. It's kind of wild to see. Moskowitz won his reelection, and that's a good thing, because the guy who was running would have gotten elected in that district, and he would have been a disaster. I would just note again, the Republicans last night, they got rid of all their anti-Semites, and in the Democratic primary, they made one their nominee for the Senate.
0: Have something to say?
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0: Call the show. 1-877-97-ERIC. That's 1-877-973-7425. 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
1: Scorching temperatures are causing millions across the South to be under heat alerts today. Dozens of record highs have been broken this week, including in Miami and Oklahoma City, which have both seen temperatures hit the 100-degree mark. A former advisor to Dr. Anthony Fauci faces up to 5 years in prison after pleading guilty to conspiring to evade public record laws and conceal government documents related to COVID-19 grants. David Morenz entered his plea to a conspiracy charge during a hearing in federal court in Greenbelt, Maryland on Tuesday. President Trump has paused a planned wave of tariffs that was set to hit Canada at midnight. In a social media post, Trump said he had paused the 50% duties for 3 days because the two countries have a deal pending final documentation.
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21: In 1948, the United States launched the Marshall Plan, an effort to rebuild Europe after World War II. By investing billions in recovery, America strengthened allies, stabilized economies, and helped secure lasting peace in a fragile world. I'm Michelle Wargo, and that's your America 250 moment on WDBO, Orlando's news and talk.
10: Mike Lester, fiduciary wealth manager and founder of Talon, is in the studio. I'm Cheryl White. And Mike, I want to talk about annuity sales right now.
11: Okay.
10: Yeah, they're through the roof. $464 billion in 2025.
11: And every time you bring it up, they're always through the roof.
10: I know.
11: Okay.
10: Why is that?
11: I think I know why. Doesn't mean I have to agree with it. There is the incentive to promote them. And then I would take it a step further, and I would say it's marketing. The more information you get out there, or the more awareness that the insurance industry, which, I mean, all annuities come from insurance companies, just in case some of our listeners don't know. So these are insurance products that are generated by life insurance companies. And it's very, very profitable for not just the insurance companies, but it's also very profitable for the advisors that sell them to promote them. They're both doing well. So the more you can sell, the more you can make, and then the more you want to sell, and marketing makes that happen. You would think that there was a tremendous amount of regulation when it comes to annuities in general and advertising for annuities and all of that.
10: Well, yes.
11: Well, yeah, one would think. And it's not that there aren't rules, and it's not that there isn't regulation, but somebody has to actually enforce it, right, for anything to ever happen. And that's a big, big problem. So the financial services industry, not the insurance industry, but the financial services industry, the more regulated side of it where we are, you know, being fiduciaries and SEC registered, it has been fighting for years to have way, way more regulation and tougher rules and everything else when it comes to the annuities. And they've had a very, very hard time doing it. So I really, really hate that the industry allows the advisors and the insurance companies to state that the money that you get out of your fixed index annuity is income. That's horribly misleading. I haven't experienced that. To me, income is, let's say you had $100,000, you invested it. Let's say you made 10% on your $100,000. Now I've got $110,000. I pull the $10,000 out, I still have $100,000. That was income. I made the money. The fixed index annuities very, very rarely, if, you know, and over a long enough period of time, in my opinion, never work that way. So if somebody is taking your money, putting it into an account, telling you have to leave it locked up in there for 10 years and saying you get guaranteed income, but every time they send money to your checking account, they're just paying you out of your own pocket. It's not income.
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17: 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I got to play you this audio. This is David Jolly last night. He is the now Democratic nominee for Florida. Keep in mind, this guy was a Republican, a very moderate Republican, hated Donald Trump, became a fixture on MS Now, and is now the Democratic nominee for governor. This gives you a sense of where the Democrats are on the Senate race.
3: Is this a state, Florida, that can elect you as governor, but also elect progressive Angie Nixon for the U.S. Senate at the same time?
22: Well, we're going to find out. We're going to find out. Look, I reject the DSA. I reject socialism. I'm a capitalist, and I think capitalism provides the greatest amount of economic mobility. I have been with Angie on the trail, and I'll tell you this. She's a fighter. She leaves it all on the field. She goes in every room talking about what I talk about. Can we improve your access to housing, affordable housing, to health care? Do you know where to educate your kids? What is it that government can do where the private sector is unable to improve your life? Angie's out there fighting for those same values. I think she and I have a very different approach to this. But look, I reject socialism. I'm a capitalist. We'll see how Florida's voters sort that out.
17: 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I reject the democratic socialism of America. 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
1: I'm Laurel Lee. Our top story, President Trump said that he is pausing the 50% tariffs on Canadian imports. The president didn't offer many specifics, but said he is giving the Canadians 3 days to negotiate another trade deal. The tariffs could face legal challenges, but also could conflict with the trade deal that the president negotiated in his first term. More from ABC's Alex Presha.
23: He also floated reviving the Keystone XL pipeline. You remember, that was a project that was scrapped in 2021 over environmental concerns. Trump saying that it may be awoken from the grave. But aside from that, we don't really know what Canada is offering in return here.
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4: 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More details coming up.
1: I'm Laurel Lee. 91 degrees, mostly sunny right now in Orlando. Continuing our team coverage, today is day two of a landmark trial over child safety concerns about Meta's social media platforms. Fox Business's Ashley Webster has more.
5: During opening statements, the states claimed Meta misled the public and designed its models to be addictive to young people. A California lawyer told the jury that the company aims to, quote, hook the users, hold them for as long as they can, harvest their data, and then hide the truth from the public when making public statements. Meta lawyer Paul Schmidt responded to all of this, saying the company has been transparent about potential issues. He told jurors, quote, it has a responsibility to try to work with teens and parents in partnership to try to address those questions.
1: States are looking to force Meta to pay up to $1.4 trillion in penalties and set restrictions on its platforms. The trial is expected to last 6 to 8 weeks. The tech company already lost two trials related to child safety concerns earlier this year. An attempt to serve a warrant at a home of a convicted sex offender in Missouri turned chaotic when the wooden deck the officers were standing on collapsed underneath them. Body cam audio captured the moment four deputy U.S. Marshals and five sheriff's deputies fell from the second floor deck to the ground.
6: Hold on.
1: Five of the officers were hospitalized after the fall. The agents had reportedly been in the middle of an operation to find dozens of convicted sex offenders who failed to register their addresses. Laurel Lee, WDPO News.
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16: 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A crash Landstar at Weatherby. A crash OPT at Taft Vineland. 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

0: got the courage to tell you the truth, because the truth is what matters. 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
1: Hello there. It is Eric Erickson here. I gotta play you guys. It just crashed. I gotta pull this audio up. This audio is amazing to me. This happened last night in the debate in South Carolina. If I were in South Carolina, I would vote for Ralph Norman. Ralph Norman is a longtime congressman. He will not serve in the United States Senate for a very long time because he's old, but he's a good guy. I like Ralph Norman a lot. Ralph Norman, you don't have to question where he stands. He's a rock-ribbed conservative. I don't know anything about Darlene Graham. I understand putting her in the position to fill in for Lindsey Graham after his untimely death. It's her sister. But one of the arguments was that she is his sister and essentially sat at his feet and learned all of his wisdom. And so not only should she fill in to serve out the rest of his term, but she herself should go on to be the senator from South Carolina. Her brother was known as a foreign policy whiz in the United States Senate. Whether you liked his position or not, you cannot doubt that he was a foreign policy guy. This happened last night in the South Carolina runoff debate between Ralph Norman and Darlene Graham. Greta Van Susteren was one of the questioners.
2: National security question as well. Senator, are Taiwan and the South China Sea national security issues for the United States? If so, why?
3: I'm sorry, could you repeat the question?
2: Are Taiwan and the South China Sea national security issues for the United States? And if so, why or how?
3: I'm just going to be honest here. I'm not on national security. I'm not that informed on national security, so... But I do support the military. My brother was in the Air Force for 33 years, so I will do everything I can to support the military. My dad was in the Army. I'm not a polished politician up here. National security is not my thing, not my area of expertise, but I do support the military.
2: Congressman, I'll give you a chance to respond, and I'm sure he recognizes that...
4: Taiwan's a definite ally, and we have a trading relationship with them that is beneficial to the United States, chips being one of them, and others. So what the president is doing right is he's enabling Taiwan to defend themselves against China. But it's peace through strength that he's showing with Iran that China, Russia, others are looking at it so that they don't want to deal with America, and that's why they haven't attacked Taiwan. If they had some weak Democrat in office like Biden or another Obama, yeah, they'd take it over. But we can't let that happen. We got to take a strong a peace through strength is working.
1: You're Lindsey Graham's sister, and you say you know nothing about national security. I feel bad for the woman. Her brother dies. They put her up there, but she said yes, and she did not have to say she would run for the full Senate term. She did not have to run. It was her choice, and so she got into the arena, and she couldn't answer a question. And here's the other thing. Senator Graham, God bless you for what has happened to your family to put you in this position. But you do not have to be a foreign policy expert to understand Taiwan is our friend, China is not. You don't have to be a rocket scientist to understand that. Absolutely bizarro. Absolutely bizarro. Holy moly. I can't believe that Darlene Graham, Lindsey Graham's sister's like, I don't know anything about national security. Wow. Okay. Again, Ralph Norman, if you're in South Carolina, vote for Ralph. Ralph knows the issues and doesn't have to wonder about Taiwan. Now, we got to pivot back. The Democratic Socialists of America. I want to play you this clip. This is Harrington on CNN last night.
5: Right, so where are these winds happening? Is there a specific area, or what are you seeing with the numbers?
6: Yeah, okay, you might just say, oh, this is just a phenomenon in the Northeast. This is part of the Acela Corridor. This is just an urban phenomenon. No, not really. I mean, take a look here. Where DSA candidates won primaries for Congress, they're all Democrats. Yeah, you got three in New York, but you got two in Michigan. You got one in Colorado. You got one in Florida last night running for the Senate. And you got one in Pennsylvania. So this is not just a Northeast phenomenon in terms of these DSA candidates who are winning primaries. Yes, they are primarily in urban areas, but they are happening across the map from the Northeast to the Midwest, to the Mountain West, and then last night down in the South in Florida. So this is happening across the political map. We are seeing these DSA candidates winning in Democratic primaries. As I said, they are becoming a larger part of the Democratic primary, not just in the polling data, but actual people casting their ballots, casting their votes for this, for these DSA candidates.
5: Give us some idea what the percentages are here of...
1: We can move on from there. We don't need the percentages. Here's the problem is that the DSA candidates and the DSA leaders are completely out of touch with the people they claim to represent, the working class. The working class. Let me read for you a tweet. I saw this morning and I was kind of stunned at the tone deafness of it. Grace Ryan is a Democratic socialist leader in New York City. Allow me to read for you Grace Ryan's tweet. Everyone's trying to dunk on me for being a progressive from a privileged background, but like, have y'all never heard? Noblesse oblige. I have a moral obligation to use my advantages to help those who are struggling. Noblesse oblige. She sees herself as an aristocrat. What is noblesse oblige? It is the idea that people of high rank must act with honor and use their position to help others. It is a French term about how society was ordered in the French monarchy. The wealthy aristocrats had an obligation to take care of the poor, and her solutions to take care of the poor is to protect her position and make the poor perpetual victims. They will never be able to get rich if she has her way. In this country, unlike any country on earth at any time in history, the poor have a greater shot at getting wealthy than anywhere else. And the Democratic Socialists, they want to make the rich poor. They don't want to make the poor rich. As long as they don't have to give up their comfort and position. Or consider the DSA leader in New York City. This one as well blows my mind. Have y'all heard about this guy? This is kind of insane. There is a Democratic Socialist leader in New York City. His family immigrated to the United States of America from South America. He claims that they immigrated to escape American imperialism in South America. You got that right. They decided to escape American imperialism by coming to the United States. His parents are now multimillionaires who bought this kid a $1.5 million Brooklyn apartment. He wants to tax the rich. And he lives in a $1.5 million apartment. Now, not only that, someone pointed out his parents have a house on Zillow and you can rent it out for like $11,000 a week or some such. I mean, this is not a poor kid. His parents, how many of you, just question, how many of you set your kids up in a $1.5 million townhome? Multiple bedrooms. How many of you set your kid up that way? Oh, and by the way, it gets even better. There's other news you need to know about. This one is impressive to me. Are you prepared for this? It turns out that Abdul El Sayed's mother, you know, the guy in Michigan, his mother has ties to an Islamic terrorist group. Uh-huh. Yes. Yes. It is, again, another wild thing to see that, Abdullah al-Sayed, his whole family, left-wing radicals, anti-American radicals, and Abdullah al-Sayed, he's got multiple ties in multiple directions to individuals who are directly tied into Islamic terrorism. And he wants to be the senator from the state of Michigan. His mother, let's see, this is from the Midwesterner. Abdul al-Sayed's mother worked for a designated terrorist group, IARA, that provided direct financial support to Osama bin Laden, Taliban, and Hamas. Fatin al-Kumi and brother worked for the Islamic American Relief Agency that provided hundreds of thousands of dollars to bin Laden in 1999. From 1999 through at least 2004, al-Kumi worked for the Islamic American Relief Agency, also known as the Islamic African Relief Agency, which operated over 40 offices throughout the world, ostensibly focused on healthcare, orphans, and disadvantaged people in areas of conflict. In October of 2004, the United States Department of Treasury designated the Worldwide Network, along with five senior officials, as an organization supporting terrorism, including support for Osama bin Laden, the mastermind behind the 9/11 terror attacks carried out by al-Qaeda. The announcement alleged the IARA also supported Hamas and other terror organizations through at least 2003. In March 2007, the Department of Justice charged IARA U.S. with a 33-count indictment for illegally transferring funds to Iraq, violating federal sanctions. But wait, it's not just that. Abdullah al-Sayed's father-in-law, a top donor to al-Sayed's super PAC, is among the top leaders of a Muslim Brotherhood organization linked to terror funding. You will notice the pattern here. They scream Islamophobia to make guilty white elites ignore their ties to terrorism. Every time you think things can't get worse for Abdullah al-Sayed, they get worse. I mean, his sister is a radical. His mother worked for an organization that helped Osama bin Laden. His father-in-law funded a terror organization, has ties to it at least. This is getting absolutely out of hand. And now you've got the guy in New York City who is the Democratic Socialist of America leader who wants to tear down the wealthy. He himself lives in a $1.5 million townhome that his parents bought him. Yeah, here it is. Okay, it's $11,000 a month. The Democratic Socialist of America co-chair in New York City, Gustavo Gordillo, has a $1.5 million row home in Brooklyn his parents bought for him, and his father's house in Florida is renting for $11,000 a month. It's on the water. $11,000 a month. These guys cosplay as poor and out of touch and oppressed by the United States. I wonder if his parents are going to have to pay that pied-à-terre tax, because it's actually their property. He lives in it. They live out of town. So the fair market value of this place is $1,457,000. So you got the white girl in New York who's the Democratic Socialist leader saying she is essentially an aristocrat who must use her power to help the poor, just like the French aristocrats did. You've got the co-chair who lives in a $1.5 million house that his mommy and daddy bought for him as he wants to burn down the capitalist society around him. You've got Abdullah al-Sayed in Michigan who also wants to burn down the capitalist society, whose mother has ties to a terror organization. His father-in-law has ties to a terror organization. He himself would not allow people to film all the Qurans in his house, and he just screams Islamofascism or Islamophobia. How dare you question any of my ties to terror networks? These people, they're part of the Red Green Alliance. My buddy Michael Youssef wrote that book about the Red Green Alliance. Islam is using secular progressives to advance inside the United States, and once they get in charge, they'll take out the progressives and everybody else. We're watching this play out in real time with Abdullah al-Sayed in Michigan, and you got these guilty white kids in New York City who come from wealth thinking they need to destroy their family's wealth to help other people, so long as they don't destroy their own wealth. We cannot allow these people to take power in this country, and yet the Republicans are not bringing their best, and that's a real problem. The GOP has got to up their game, and the president needs to go take a very long vacation and stay off social media for the next few months while we focus on stopping the Democratic Socialists. I want you to come hang out with me on October 10th to my team. Notice I didn't transition by saying now. If you buy your ticket today, well, you'll be able to hang out with me October 10th at the Not Safe for Radio show. 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I'll be hanging out with you October 10th at the Gas South Arena. Lots of stories that you have never heard before in and out of politics. 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

0: hit by catastrophic flooding last week. The Midwest and Ohio Valley are in the bullseye today. The midterms in November are coming into focus after more primary elections took place yesterday. In Alaska, Republican Senator Dan Sullivan and Democrat Mary Pakula will face off in the general election with two other candidates yet to be decided. Meanwhile, here in Florida, Congressman Byron Donalds won the state's primary for governor and will face off against former Republican, now Democrat, David Jolly in November.
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15: Okay, this is really, really, really hilarious. Alexander Vindman, you know, famous for the impeachment trial of Donald Trump, whatnot. He decides to go to Florida and run for the U.S. Senate. The Florida Democratic Party.

0: This is from a story from last month, invited a small group of handpicked influencers to join their annual leadership conference at the Coronado Springs Convention Center to build online grassroots momentum ahead of November. But clips of leading Democratic Senate candidate Alexander Vindman retreating from their cameras filled the internet instead. Content creators posted various angles of the back of Vindman's head, showing him surrounded by staffers refusing to be interviewed. Vindman was so arrogant that he literally laughed at Angie Nixon and said he didn't even think he was in a primary, said political consultant Jacob Perry, who'd been in discussions with Vindman to join his campaign at one point. And then he scheduled a fundraiser in Martha's Vineyard for next week. The day before the primary, Republicans shot around the news of that fundraiser and asked if he was going to be doing it for Angie Nixon, his opponent, because the Republican polling all showed Vindman was going to lose. Vindman's own polling showed he was going to win. And by the way, this is one of the more remarkable stories this year. The number of candidates who have polling showing that they are going to win when they actually lose their races, there's clearly something up with some of the polling. Henry Olson actually has a great piece of the Washington Post today about how to navigate the polling, that actually some of it is very good. You got to know who you're dealing with. And again, what do I always say? Take the averages. Take the averages and deal with the good pollsters, not these fly-by-night guys, some of whom are out there manufacturing polls just to screw up the averages. You got to weed those out. Vindman was just too arrogant and was convinced because he was the hero of impeachment he could win, and he went down in flames. Good riddance to the guy, by the way. Good riddance. Perfectly snug wants to give you a good night's sleep. 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
1: I'm Laurel Lee. Our top story, President Trump said that he is pausing the 50% tariffs on Canadian imports. The president didn't offer many specifics, but said he is giving the Canadians 3 days to negotiate another trade deal. The tariffs could face legal challenges, but also could conflict with the trade deal that the president negotiated in his first term. More from ABC's Alex Presha.
2: This is a different provision, a different legal provision that they're using to basically justify this set of tariffs. This is something they're saying it's Section 338 of a 1930s era trade law that's never been used before. Trade analysts have actually described it as, quote, arguably dead law. So several said that it would almost immediately be challenged if these tariffs actually took effect.
0: This is
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1: I'm Laurel Lee. 91 degrees, mostly sunny right now in Orlando. Continuing our team coverage, there's a major upset in the Florida Democratic race for U.S. Senate. NBC's Ryan Nobles reports Democratic Socialist Angie Nixon has scored a surprise win in yesterday's primary,
5: defeating moderate candidate Alexander Vindman, a star witness in President Trump's first impeachment.
6: We, the hardworking, everyday people of Florida, sent a shockwave to the Washington D.C.
5: The president posting overnight, sleazebag Vindman loses to a radical left lunatic.
1: He added, quote, how cool is that? Meantime, a former Republican congressman has won the Democratic primary for Florida governor. David Jolly, who's now a moderate Democrat, will take on Republican Byron Donalds in the midterms. In Alaska, Republican Senator Dan Sullivan and Democrat Mary Peltola will face off in the general election with two other candidates yet to be decided. Wyoming also held primary elections yesterday, while California had a special House election to determine who will serve out the remainder of former Congressman Eric Swalwell's term. At least 23 people have been killed in a road accident in Brazil.
7: A minibus and a truck collided head-on in the southern Brazilian state Paraná at about 3:30 in the morning local time. Police say preliminary investigation suggests the truck, which wasn't carrying cargo, crossed over into oncoming traffic. The crash happened on a highway near the city of Ipiranga, about 350 miles south of Sao Paulo. The minibus belonged to a municipal health authority. Passengers included healthcare workers, patients, and their family members. The truck driver is among the dead. Jonathan Savage, Fox News.
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4: I'm Channel 9 Eyewitness News meteorologist Daniel McFarland, and another heat advisory is in effect for today. High temperatures will reach as high as 95 degrees, and the heat index will easily reach 105. Better rain chances will build up by the end of this week. For Channel 9 Eyewitness News, I'm meteorologist Daniel McFarland.
0: 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Triple Team Traffic.
3: I-4 crash free, delays I-4 eastbound, the 408 to Colonial, a crash on the 417 northbound before the 408 off to the right shoulder. Our other expressways crash free, a crash John Young at the 408, a crash Landstar at Weatherby, a crash Ranger Boulevard at Aloma, a crash Simpson Road at Buenaventura Boulevard, a crash Narcoosi at Tyson. From the WDBO Traffic Center, I'm Rito Grant.
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0: Ladies and gentlemen, boys and girls, welcome. It is Eric Erickson here across the United States. The phone number is 877-973-7425. Should you wish to be on the program, I'd be happy to have you. I want you to think about movies. Think about the bad guys in movies. Jack Nicholson is the Joker. He was kind of a cool, charming, charismatic guy. Things go bad, but he still remains the charming, cool, very crazy bad guy. Think about the Bond villains. The Bond villains have these cool layers. They're plugged into society. They're big with the elite. Think about so many of the sci-fi and fantasy movies where the villains are always come across as the charismatic cool dudes. That turns out that they're narcissists and they're evil, but they come across as just charming and cool for most of the movie. And the good guy is like, wait a second, these are evil people. These are bad guys. And I was like, no, that guy's so cool. He gave money to charity. A couple of years ago, I've told you this story before. Those of you who are new, we got a lot of new listeners. So those of you who've been around for a while, just bear with me. Several years ago, I was doing a broadcast from WGAU, my station in Athens, Georgia. I need to get back up there. Philip and I were there. My wife calls Philip on the phone. I'm still on radio. My wife calls Philip on the phone and says, what did he say? Philip says, what do you mean? She says, there are police at the end of our driveway. What did he say? Philip says, I have no idea what you're talking about. She says, there are police at the end of the driveway. Eric has clearly made people mad on radio today. What did he say? There are police at the end of the driveway, and my wife's first thought was that I must have said something. And then a helicopter shows up, hovering. More police show up, and my wife is very concerned that I have insulted someone somewhere, and the police are coming to protect us from the bad men coming. No, no. Turns out my next door neighbor was a drug lord who was the point man for one of the major cartels from New York to Miami. Tractor trailer gotten pulled over, had something like $20 million worth of meth and cocaine and crack and fentanyl and other stuff. You know, in our neighborhood, people who left their doors unlocked at night, their cars, pretty safe neighborhood, they would find their guns missing the next day. The mom was getting her young kids to go through the neighborhood in the middle of the night and find unlocked cars and steal the guns out of them, file the serial numbers off the guns, and sell them on the black market. The father was running drugs from New York to Miami, and they had a grow house under their house. Now, my wife thought I was making it up. You could sit on my front porch at night, and you get the vague smell of marijuana. And it wasn't like someone was burning it. It's like you get off at the airport in Denver and all you just smell weed. It's all the furniture factory warehouses. Those aren't furniture factory warehouses. They're actually grow houses for marijuana in disguise to limit break-ins. But you can smell that weedy smell. You could smell it. And it turns out they had a grow house under their house growing marijuana. The dad was involved in drugs, and the mom was getting the kids to steal guns. Well, they're in jail for a very long time now. The kids have moved on. Their oldest son had moved off to, it got a football scholarship, and everyone in the neighborhood thought it was odd. He just never came home to see his parents. Never, ever came home. But everybody loved the parents. The father was a major philanthropist for a local private school, gave lots of money to the private school, actively engaged in the community. Big drug lord. You get in the movies, think about the Bond villains, think about all the cool characters who turn out to be the bad guys in the movies. And in the real world, we are left with Daria Amodi, whose wife wanted to start a female-centric pornography company and reached out to Jeffrey Epstein post-conviction, reached out to Jeffrey Epstein to see if he wanted to invest in her pornography business. We are left with Sam Altman of OpenAI, who literally gave an interview about how cool AI is, that when your children have interests, you can give it to ChatGPT and it will construct a podcast of appropriate length on that topic. So instead of having to talk to your children on the way to school, you can make them listen to the podcast. I kid you not. The villains of AI, is there any wonder there's public backlash to it? When you've got Dario Amodi out there trying to get his wife to partner with Jeffrey Epstein, and he himself is out there saying, we're going to kill your children and enslave you and take away your jobs, and AI is going to be wonderful and you'll love it. And Sam Altman is out there saying, you will not have to talk to your children ever again. You will allow the robot overlords to take over and we will kill your job and educate your child how we want your child educated. I am Sam Altman. Have my product in your home and on your phone. These people are not what we were promised by the movies. They're like the evil guys and we look at them and say, these people are evil. I mean, you're supposed to look at the evil guy and say, this guy is intriguing. I think I like this guy. And then when he's shoving you into the lava, you realize he's the evil guy. No, we got the guys coming out from OpenAI and from Anthropic saying, hey, we would like you to know that at the end of the day, we're going to shove you in lava, rape your children, and take society from you. The only normal one is Mark Zuckerberg. How is this possible? The guy everyone vilified as the robot is the guy who's like, you know what? We're going to create six-figure jobs for your kids. We're going to teach them skills. We're going to give them the tools and not charge them for it. We're going to open up community centers. We're going to invest in your local schools when you build one of our data centers. We're going to make this work for your community because you need these resources and we need this data center. And let's work together to make something great. Meta has figured it out. Mark Zuckerberg, you know the secret here. Mark Zuckerberg's wife is awesome. That number one, Mark Zuckerberg's wife is an awesome human. Number two, they are exceedingly far wealthier than I will ever be. But they have a family and they have kids and they have the semblance of normalcy. I have been to their home. Now, granted, they own all the property around them, but it is not the billionaire's lair. It is not what the other guys have. It's like they're raising their kids in as most of a normal environment as you can have for someone of that wealth and someone who so much of the world targets. And like they understand that they hired Dina McCormick, who is Senator McCormick's wife, who understands that you've got to sell communities on these data centers. Well, the Republicans are concerned because the AI data center backlash is growing. Now, one of the things that I used to tell politicians when I ran political campaigns is know when you are in the minority, even when you think you're right. And I know I am in the minority among a lot of my friends on the data centers. And my point is not that you should have a data center. It's that some communities, it would do them some good. But the Republicans are now worried about losing the Ohio governor's race and Senate race because of the AI backlash in Ohio. By the way, did you know that half of our economy's growth in the last year came from data centers? Like half of our GDP came from data centers. You get rid of data centers, you get rid of the growth. Our job market isn't really growing. The problem here is that the pro-AI data center people from the AI data centers, with the exception of Mark Zuckerberg and Meta, are profoundly evil and disturbingly unrelated people. I mean, when you've got the wife of the CEO of Anthropic trying to do a porn company with Jeffrey Epstein, and by the way, Epstein turned her down. Epstein had the opportunity to do a porno company that was catered to young women, and he's like, that's a bridge too far for me. When you're too crazy for Jeffrey Epstein, maybe you should not be out there trying to sell AI to people, particularly when your spin is it's going to render you unemployed and you're going to love it. Or the Sam Altman guy out there who's just a weirdo, unrelatable weirdo. I will take your children and I shall educate them with podcasts so you do not have to talk to your children ever again. What normal person wants that? Interestingly enough, they're building a massive data center up the road from me. So I'm at the point where we are not financially there yet, but I want to start looking for land because I want no neighbors, because we have people drive past our house all the time just to see if I live there. So I want land, enough land, as my wife says, to bury bodies. Not that we would, just to be on the safe side, though. I want to be able to shoot guns and I want land. So I'm looking and I realize there's this massive tract of land, hundreds of acres north of me, that is now Google now owns it. They're building a data center. It's not far from me. Do you know there was some, but not a lot of local opposition? Most all of the opposition came from out of town. It was people from either North Atlanta or from out of state who came in to oppose this data center. The data center is actually going to provide enough tax revenue now that property taxes for homeowners in that county are going to go down. It's actually going to provide jobs for people in the area. Like it's local contractors who are got the electrical contracts and the cement contracts and the building contracts. It's locals actually benefiting the local economy. But then you go to Ohio and there's massive outrage about data centers in local communities, enough so that Vivek Ramaswamy is producing this plan. And by the way, it's a very good plan that says if you have a data center in your community, you're not going to pay property taxes. The data center is going to have to cover the property taxes of the community. And he's trying to sell it that way because he understands that they're kind of necessary to the economy. Jason Kelsey is running an ad talking about they're consuming all the water. He's got a company called Garage Beer, and they're partnering with some other company. They want you to mail your pee to the data center companies. That's what they're trying to do. Someone should mail their pee to his brother, given his poor performance for the Kansas City Chiefs this past year. I don't know that Jason Kelsey knows this or not, but without a data center, you can't listen to his podcast. Isn't it kind of wild? Some of the loudest opponents, like the Democratic Socialists of America, they're the wealthy kids who want to destroy the rich. You got Jason Kelsey, who relies on data centers for you to connect to him, who wants to ruin the data centers. The Republicans are starting to sound the alarm that this is becoming a major issue the Democrats have seized upon. And I can tell you it is. There are a number of Republicans and Democrats who have lost primaries because they didn't forcefully oppose data centers in their area. This is from Axios. The Senate GOP campaign arm and a private memo to top AI companies warns that toxic views of U.S. data centers are killing the party's chances of holding a vital seat in Ohio. In the memo obtained by Axios, the National Republican Senatorial Committee says Democrats have made data centers a centerpiece of their campaign to defeat Senator John Husted of Ohio, and it's working. If he loses and data centers get the blame, politicians across the country will take notice, and they will not go near the next one. This has become a sleeper issue, the campaign cycle. AI CEOs and top Republicans share the rising panic. They tell us internal polls show data centers are as popular as spent nuclear waste and more broadly have become a proxy for feelings about AI. Tech giants are scrambling to pull together media campaigns to try to shift opinion before it hardens locally. But Democrats are dummies and they see the polling. Every politician who previously embraced data centers, including Josh Shapiro, are trying to crack down on them before the next election cycle. There are now more than 4,000 data centers online across the U.S. with another 3,000 planned. Houston's opponent in Ohio is former Senator Sherrod Brown, and he spent millions of dollars on a summer ad campaign calling Houston the face of data centers in Ohio. And Republicans say the issue is especially potent in heavily blue-collar Ohio because the state has several big data center projects in the works. It is a big problem for the Republicans. But I would submit to you the biggest problem is not actually the data centers. It's that the faces of the data centers are the evil villains we've been warned about. The CEOs of the data centers are their own worst salesmen. They're nasty people, out of touch with America. The only one who seems to know how to save the data center is Zuckerberg. And I will tell you again, it is because he is married and has kids and tries to live a normal life as much as someone of his wealth can. and understands that you're not going to be able to sell a data center by telling people it's going to destroy their jobs and their community. Instead, you got to go provide them the six-figure jobs and the investment in their community and show you want to partner with them. Something that the other AI companies have not been able to figure out for the life of me. I cannot figure it out other than they are the evil people that we believe that they actually are. And they may destroy our economy in the process and also kill off the GOP's chances of having even a moderately mitigated November.
1: Those who love him, listen to find out what he's going to say next. Those who disagree with him, also listen to see what he's going to say next. It's the Eric Erickson Show.
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1: So I had one of those just inspecting full body MRIs the other day where they just it's like is there anything possibly wrong? Let's just go see. I mean, if something happens to me, the whole company goes belly up. So better be safe than sorry. And possibly looking at this company being an advertiser, the Prenuvo, they were on just north of my office. So I get it back. Let me just read for you the findings from the circulatory system report. Abdominal aortic aneurysm, aberrant right subclavian artery, ascending aortic dilation, descending thoracic aorta dilation, enlarged heart, indeterminate cardiac lesion, pericardial effusion, pericardial fat. I read that. I was like, I'm going to die. And I scanned all of it, and it just got worse and worse and worse. Lung lesions, among other things. And only down at the bottom did I realize, oh, that's all the stuff they looked for. I was in my car, got the report. Like, I'm starting to have a panic attack. Like, I got an enlarged heart and fluid on my lungs and fluid on my heart. And I got lesions in my lungs and a lesion on my heart. No, that's all the stuff they looked for. Turns out there's nothing there on my report. Talk about a panic attack. Turns out I'm fine. There's nothing wrong with me at all. And they even found, contrary to what some of you think, they found a brain. They did. They showed up. I can see the image. 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
3: I'm Laurel Lee. Our top story, President Trump is pausing a planned wave of tariffs that was set to hit Canada at midnight. He addressed the deal outside the White House this morning.
4: I think it's a very good deal for both parties. It's great for our farmers. Our farmers will no longer be held up because they were being hurt very badly by Canada.
3: In an earlier social media post, Trump said he had paused the 50% duties for 3 days because the two countries have a deal pending final documentation. He offered no specifics about the agreement, aside from suggesting the Keystone XL pipeline may be awoken from the grave. Prime Minister Mark Carney said progress has been made, but work remains to be done. The suspended tariffs would have affected roughly $20 billion in Canadian imports, including hockey sticks, certain building materials, liquors, and some apparel, according to the U.S. Trade Representative.
2: This is
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6: I'm Channel 9 Eyewitness News meteorologist Daniel McFarland, and we're tracking even more heat for your day today. More details coming up.
3: I'm Laurel Lee. 93 degrees, mostly sunny right now in Orlando. Continuing our team coverage, President Trump has nominated White House aide Heidi Overton to head the Food and Drug Administration.
7: Overton is currently the deputy director of the White House Domestic Policy Council and will fill the seat vacated earlier this year by former Commissioner Marty McCary. Her nomination is being hailed by some conservatives, although one former Trump health official told Axios that she has no real experience running anything. I'm Mark Mayfield.
3: North Korea responds to huge U.S.-South Korean military drills being cut short.
8: The powerful sister of North Korea's leader says President Trump's order to scale back the Ulchi Freedom Shield exercise doesn't change anything. The drills will end on Friday, nearly a week earlier than planned. Kim Yo-jong saying the provocative, aggressive nature of the operation won't change. President Trump ordered Ulchi Freedom Shield be substantially reduced just before it began on Monday. He cited his strong relations with North Korean leader Kim Jong-un as one of the reasons. Kim Yo-jong today describing the two men's relationship as truly excellent. Jonathan Savage, Fox News.
3: Laurel Lee, WDBO News.
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11: 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So I recently built a structured note based on SpaceX that pays 23.15% per year for the first 3 years, potentially totaling 69.45% over 3 years. This could be good for individuals seeking growth or income without taking on all the risk associated with owning SpaceX stock. Structured notes aren't for everyone, and you need to review the prospectus for risks associated with this structured note or any structured note we have available in the future. Call us at 407-606-6000 if you want to know what a SpaceX note is currently paying.
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1: Hello. How are you? 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If you use Eric as your promo code to check out, you get 15% off. I, my friends, am taking a golf lesson this afternoon. I hope no one gets hurt. We need to talk about Ukraine. I say to you, never know with me. I'm not good. I make people who are bad golfers feel like, man, I'm good. Because I'm not. Ukraine. The Ukrainians are blowing up wild berries. Now, I have to tell you, I consider myself an informed person. An educated person. And when I saw these headlines about Ukraine blowing up wild berries in Russia, I thought, okay, I would do that because I hate berries. But why are they targeting wild berries in Russia? Yeah, y'all, I don't like fruit. I'll eat an apple, Apples I can handle, and bananas, I'm just morally opposed to bananas because my grandfather when I was a kid didn't have any teeth, and my sister and I had to watch him eat soggy cornflakes and Campbell's vegetable soup and old, like, almost black bananas. I'm like, I can't, none of us could do it. My sisters and I, none. They'll eat banana products. I'm like, I can't do it after years of why. Nope, can't do it. I am very anti-fruit, particularly berries. I'm allergic to melons. Berries, I just don't like. My sister loves strawberries so much, and just the smell of strawberries makes me want to gag. So when I saw that Ukraine was blowing up wild berries in Russia, I thought, well, I mean, I'm down for that, but why? Why are? Well, it turns out it's not wild berries. It's wild berries, which is the name of their Amazon knockoff. Wildberries is a company in Russia that is the Russian economy's version of Amazon.com. And they are blowing up the distribution facilities and the supply chain network of Wildberries. Because Wildberries, the company, doesn't just supply the Russian consumer with overnight toilet paper. It supplies the Russian military with a lot of supplies that Russian soldiers like. Not only that, the Ukrainians have now calculated something else. The Russians, in their economy, because it is so war-centered now, they're not feeling the costs of the war. So, to feel the costs of the war, they're blowing up the distribution centers of the companies that not only supply the Russian military with things, but also supply Russian civilians with lots of things that the Russian civilians like. And as long as Wildberries has distribution facilities, Russians can still get their products delivered in 24 hours, just like you and I can, and they don't have to feel the pain of the war. So the Ukrainians launched 600 drones in Russia yesterday, day before yesterday, and they blew up the major distribution facility for Wildberries outside of Moscow. They have blown up refineries. You've got now J.D. Vance essentially begging the Ukrainians to hold their fire. We have the sitting vice president of the United States who long wanted to get out of Ukraine and did not want to support Ukraine and thought the Russians were in the right is now asking the Ukrainians to pull their punches like he got Donald Trump to do against the Iranians. Look how that well that's gone for the United States. The Ukrainians, for their part, they are ignoring the pleas of J.D. Vance to take it easy on the Russians. This is from Reuters. The Associated Press, I'm sorry. Waves of Ukrainian drones targeting the massive logistics center outside Moscow overnight. The next morning, it was still ablaze, dark smoke rising into the city from what was one of Russia's largest retail warehouses. Hundreds of miles away, Ukrainian drone crews had barely paused after the night's work before starting to prepare for another attack. A small group of soldiers quickly assembled in a sunflower field in southern Ukraine, gathering around 20 small plane-like drones laden with explosives before launching them towards Russia. The launch of Ukraine's 413th Raid Unmanned Systems Regiment on Sunday morning was observed by a team of AP journalists, a rare glimpse into a rapidly expanding part of Ukraine's war effort. It's Ukraine's latest tactic, long-range drones designed to carry the war deep inside Russia, striking military, industrial, and logistical sites from the front far from the front lines. Kyiv has stepped up its attacks on Russia this year with long-range missiles and swarms of drones targeting military industries and energy facilities. It has also increasingly pummeled giant Wildberry depots, burning billions of dollars worth of merchandise belonging to Russia's online retail giant. Those attacks have brought the war home to the Russian public, nearly 4.5 years into Moscow's full-scale invasion of Ukraine. The scale of the attacks has also forced Russia's military to stretch air defenses over a larger area, disrupted airports, sparked fuel shortages, and undermined morale in Russia. The regime's commander, Yevhen Karas, said his unit has taken part hours earlier in the strike on the Wildberries warehouse 28 miles south of Moscow during one of Ukraine's largest attacks on Russia to date. Ukraine will need to punish Kremlin if we want to get a stable, long period of peace and normal peace. The bigger casualties they have, the sooner they will go for peace, he said. Ukrainian officials aim to make the Russian public feel the war's consequences and pressure Vladimir Putin into negotiating a peace settlement. Putin has so far shown no signs he intends to end the war. This peace goes on for quite a while, and it is a very, very impressive operation. Fuel stations in Russia, particularly those around Moscow, are beginning to limit their supplies of gas. St. Petersburg, too, is having problems. Major Russian cities that have not felt the war effort as Ukraine has on a daily basis. Now, I want to step back and bring this home. Including our vice president, who also thought he could cut a deal with the Iranians, and that, you know, as he told Jake Tapper, after 47 years, they decided they didn't want to kill Americans anymore. It was our vice president who also decided that he wanted to be on the side of the Russians, and he convinced the president the Ukrainians were no good, and the president had that fateful visit with Volodymyr Zelensky that was broadcast live across the world as he eviscerated the Ukrainian president and then threw him out of the White House at the behest of the vice president. We have been told by voices such as Tucker Carlson, to those at the Heritage Foundation and the like, that Ukraine doesn't have what it takes to beat the Russians, that we shouldn't support the Ukrainians, that the Russians are the good guys, the Russians want to be our friends, the Russians can be welcome into the Western fold. The Russians are right now arming Iran, along with the Chinese. There's another report out today that the Chinese and the Russians are together rapidly not only rearming the Iranians, but providing them new targets of American military operations in the Middle East in case Iran wants to go on offense at a time that they all believe we are short of missiles. The Russians and the Chinese appear to be urging the Iranians to go on offense against us. An attack could come at any moment. And we have people in Washington, D.C., particularly on the right, who have been cheering on the Russians and trying to get us to not be allies with the Ukrainians, to not help the Ukrainians. And you know what has happened as a result? To a degree, not only have the Ukrainians stood on their own two feet, the Ukrainians are now willing to help us. And the question is, will the president of the United States take Ukrainian help? It was, again, the vice president of the United States who insisted to the president that we should not accept Ukraine's help. Remember, Ukraine wanted to help us take out the Iranian drones because the Russian drones are Iranian drones. Iran was giving drones to Russia to use in Ukraine, and the Ukrainians figured out how to undermine, detect, and shoot down the Iranian drones. And the president told Ukraine, we didn't need their help in the Middle East. Saudi Arabia, the United Arab Emirates, Kuwait, Bahrain, and Israel all went to Ukraine separately and said, hey, we would very much like your help. And so the Ukrainians, in a war for survival against the Russians, diverted key strategists and soldiers and equipment to the Middle East to help our Arab allies defend themselves against the Iranians, as the Ukrainians have been doing. We could use an ally like Ukraine. Our supply chain is having troubles. I told you again, my buddy who says the big issue with supply chain is Congress hasn't appropriated money and the Pentagon never told the defense industry to ramp up. Ukraine's already ramped up. We could be using Ukrainian drones. We could be buying drones from Ukraine. That gives them money to make more drones and also provides us the drones and missiles we don't currently apparently have. There are warning signs flashing. This is from CNN. Oil prices are once again uncomfortably high, but the bigger problem is lurking just beneath the surface. What initially began as an oil supply shock caused by the Strait of Hormuz blockage is morphing into a fuel supply crisis. Refineries face a perfect combination of war and export restrictions, which is limiting how much crude oil they can turn into the gasoline, jet fuel, and diesel that powers the global economy. A key measure of refining profitability, known as the diesel crack spread, as I mentioned yesterday, skyrocketing to $102 a barrel on Monday for the first time ever, nearly tripling pre-war levels. Diesel crack spread measures how much refineries can earn on each barrel of crude they turn into diesel. This is man bites dog news. The market is screaming that we're short. Bob McNally, the president of Rapidian Energy Group, told CNN supplies of fuel remain historically tight because three of the four global refining hubs are in severe distress. Refineries in the Middle East have been attacked during the Iran war, and the refineries that are unscathed have had trouble shipping because of the standoff in the Strait of Hormuz. But it's not just the Iran war. Refineries in Russia, a major exporter of fuel, have been crippled by drone attacks from Ukraine. Approximately 40% of Russia's refining capacity is offline now, translating to around 3% of global refining capacity. facing fuel shortages at home. Moscow has banned gas and diesel exports through the end of January 2027. And then there's China, another major fuel exporter. Beijing has helped prevent oil prices from spiking to $150 a barrel by slashing its oil imports beyond what many thought possible. But Beijing has also sought to avoid domestic fuel shortages by limiting its own fuel exports. That leaves the U.S. Gulf Coast as the only game in town. And American refineries are running all out to capture the historic profit margins. Did you know the United States of America is right now exporting more oil than all Middle Eastern countries combined? We are on the verge of exporting more oil than all of OPEC combined. And remember, just like with the data centers, the left did not want us to start fracking and drilling, seeding the same conspiracies. By the way, remember that with fracking, it's causing earthquakes and your tap water to boil and burn. And with data centers now, it's the vibrations are causing miscarriages. That's not true. Just like it was not true that the fracking was causing your tap water to explode. But that's one of the wild claims. This is the Secretary of Energy, Chris Wright.
0: Their exports today are zero barrels of oil per day. The United States military is bringing out 8 or 9 million barrels of oil per day. Is that America that's controlling what's happening there, or is that Iran controlling what's happening there? The data is pretty clear on that. That's America.
1: That's America. Iran is doing nothing, and we're sending 8 to 9 million barrels a day. This is one more from the Secretary of Energy.
21: We can produce more oil and gas at less cost than we ever could before. That's grown American production. And the Permian Basin, where we are right now in West Texas, the production, when President Trump was first elected 10 years ago, since then, oil production in this basin, America's largest oil field, oil production has quadrupled. Natural gas production has grown sevenfold. And so this is about innovation, and this is about unleashing American energy.
1: Which we need to do and which we are doing and which the left has long opposed. The same people who don't want the data centers now are the people who opposed fracking back in the day. And without that fracking, we would be in an energy disaster in this country. By the way, the Secretary of Energy, sharp guy, Chris Wright, that guy knows his stuff. Bringing it full circle. Without us, the world would be descending into chaos, right? In fairness, we started it with Iran. We don't seem to have a way out. The president doesn't seem to want to engage. He wants to bring economic pain to Iran at a time there are growing calls in the press to warn us that Iran may go on offense against us, thinking that we are vulnerable right now. And also, we got economic turmoil, the bond situation. The Secretary of Treasury has had to intervene, and we are pumping out enormous amounts of oil right now, and still our prices are high as we head to the midterms. There has never been an August before a midterm with gas prices as high as they are right now. The only way out is through Iran, and we should be partnering with the Ukrainians. Our enemy is their enemy. It makes sense. And I sure hope the president starts listening to competent people who don't just fantasize about aligning Russia to the West.
22: When the truth seems hazy, Eric will clear the way. It's the Eric Erickson Show.
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1: 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Get the show notes, the live stream, the podcast, so much more. This is from Notice. Corey Mills' downfall came from inside the house. As allegations of sexual misconduct, questions about his military record, and campaign finance violations surrounded Florida Representative Corey Mills, House Republican leadership, the White House, and a majority of the GOP conference privately stayed behind him. Publicly stayed behind him, I should say. Behind the scenes, however, they were trying to recruit someone to run against him. Well, Ryan Elijah won against Corey Mills. What I just find remarkable, though, is the lack of public support for Ryan Elijah. It would have been the right thing for the Republicans in D.C. to do, to come out and say, Corey's got to go. He's damaged goods. Mike Herodopoulos, a freshman member of the Florida delegation, grew concerned. He worked behind the scenes to recruit a primary challenger, and he helped engineer Mills' defeat. A former president of

0: the Florida State Senate. Hardopoulos had seen the movie before. He believed Mills was more than a flawed incumbent. He posed a threat to the majority. While Hardopoulos believed Mills could fend off a primary challenge, he predicted he would struggle in the general election. Mills has faced a series of controversies in the past year. Notice reported in 2025 about discrepancies showing Mills' Bronze Star Award from the Army. Army soldiers cited in the document submitting Mills for the honor said they had no recollection of Mills actually being present at the incident it listed. Notice also reported last year that while he was a candidate in 2021, he was caught with sex workers in Tbilisi, Georgia, while on a rescue mission to Afghanistan. More recently, Mills was accused of domestic violence by one partner and separately receiving a restraining order from an ex-girlfriend. Hardopoulos said he believed it was incumbent upon me to find a candidate, so he approached Ryan Elijah, a former TV news anchor. Ryan and I have always talked about him potentially running. We'd had conversations, and he was ready to step up and make sure his community was well represented in Congress. Elijah announced in April, but still a long shot bid. Hardopoulos worked the ground and campaigned in Florida. And back in D.C. was working behind the scenes. It is a very good thing that Ryan Elijah won. 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
4: I'm Laurel Lee. Our top story, President Trump said that he is pausing the 50% tariffs on Canadian imports. The president didn't offer many specifics, but said he is giving the Canadians 3 days to negotiate another trade deal. The tariffs could face legal challenges, but also could conflict with the trade deal that the president negotiated in his first term. More from ABC's Alex Presha.
5: They were targeting a fairly narrow set of goods, about $20 billion worth of goods. That represents about 5% of the goods that we import from Canada, things like steel, alcohol, furniture, autos. And that's also probably why you didn't really see the markets really dip upon the announcement of these tariffs.
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7: I'm Channel 9 Eyewitness News meteorologist Daniel McFarland, and we're tracking even more heat for your day today. More details coming up.
4: I'm Laurel Lee. 93 degrees, mostly sunny right now in Orlando. Continuing our team coverage, the suspect accused of stabbing a Virginia mother to death is believed to be an illegal immigrant from El Salvador. Fox's Bill Malusian has the details from D.C.
8: The suspect arrested in Fairfax County, Virginia for allegedly stabbing a mother to death near a popular jogging trail in Great Falls on Monday. A Salvadoran illegal alien who was caught and released at the border by the Biden administration. Fairfax County Police announcing the arrest this morning of 19-year-old Alexis Antonio Cedillos Campos in connection to the stabbing killing of Carmen Lisette Pooch, who local media reports was found dead next to her car near a popular trail. She was 42 years old and reportedly the mom of a young girl.
4: Federal sources say the suspect crossed the southern border in 2024, was apprehended by Border Patrol, but then was paroled into the U.S. U.S. intelligence experts report North Korean operatives are applying for American remote IT jobs, and many of them are getting hired at major companies.
9: North Korean operatives are also deploying artificial intelligence to help them get through interview questions and get remote jobs with American companies. North Korea is one of the most heavily sanctioned countries in the world. It needs the money. Earlier this year, the Treasury Department said these IT worker schemes fund North Korea's weapons of mass destruction program, bringing in $800 million in 2024. These North Korean IT workers are also hiring Americans to stand in on interview. The federal government is going after U.S.-based laptop farms, seizing funds, and urging companies tighten up your remote hiring checks.
4: That's Fox's Rich Edson with those details. Laurel Lee, WDBO News.
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7: I'm Channel 9 Eyewitness News meteorologist Daniel McFarland, and another heat advisory is in effect for today. High temperatures will reach as high as 95 degrees, and the heat index will easily reach 105. Better rain chances will build up by the end of this week. For Channel 9 Eyewitness News, I'm meteorologist Daniel McFarland.
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14: I-4 eastbound at Cayley, a crash blocking two left through lanes, also closing the on-ramp. Delays are going back to Conroy. 417 northbound before the 408 crash off to the right shoulder. 408 westbound exiting the Mills, a crash partially blocking the off-ramp. Other expressways crash-free, a crash Washington at Westmoreland, a crash Simpson at Buenaventura. From the WDBO Traffic Center, I'm Rito Grant.
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0: Ladies and gentlemen, boys and girls, welcome. It's Eric Erickson here across the United States. Delighted to have you with me. The phone number is 877-973-7425. That's 877-97-ERIC, E-R-I-C-K. 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I'm going to sing now the praises, not of data centers. No, no. Let's sing the praises of Big Pharma. Have you heard about this story today? This is a very big deal. An experimental, brace yourselves for this, mRNA-based vaccine succeeded in preventing cancer from coming back or spreading in a study of high-risk melanoma patients, Moderna and its partner Merck said Wednesday, paving the way for a potentially new life-extending treatment for the thousands of people diagnosed with the deadly skin cancer each year. Moderna shares more than doubled mid-morning Wednesday, while Merck's stock gained more than 10%. The companies were on track to add more than $50 billion in market capitalization combined. The study looked at people who had surgery to remove a melanoma. The point of the treatment was to reduce the risk of it coming back. The company said the late-stage study, which tested the personalized cancer vaccine Intismerin in combination with Merck's blockbuster cancer immunotherapy Keytruda, met its main goal of extending the time before cancer returns in high-risk patients. The study also met a secondary goal of preventing the disease from spreading to different organs. I have a feeling that this is just the beginning of a new field, said Jane Healy, vice president of oncology at Merck, adding the goal for patients is to give them longer without having to worry about treatments for cancer. The companies didn't provide specific details about how long patients taking the Moderna-Merck combination lived without their cancer progressing or how long they lived on average. The companies will present more details at a medical conference later this year. The results marked the first successful late-stage trial for a personalized mRNA cancer therapy, validating decades of research into custom treatments engineered specifically for an individual's tumor mutations. For Moderna, these results could pave the way for its entry into the $240 billion-plus year cancer drug market, a boon for a company that's been dependent on COVID vaccine sales. There are, everywhere these days, particularly online, conversations how bad things are. The cost of living is bad. Society is bad. The country is in decline. Everything and everyone feels terrible. I need to say again that the more time you spend on the internet, the worse you think the world is. And I don't think it's a coincidence. And, you know, I told you that story. It's my flippant explanation. Jesus casts the legion of demons out of the two possessed men in the cemetery. The demons get into the pigs. They run down the hill into the lake. They drown. And, well, they're eternal. They got to do something. So they start Twitter and social media. When my kids were little, and as they grew, I told them repeatedly, the devil is going to try to find you on the internet. It's not something flippant. I really do believe there is evil. Evil, in my view, is the absence of God. And that absence of God is going to try to find you in your life. And it's going to try to drive despair. It's not a coincidence that as more people have gotten isolated, more people have depression. There is a story out in the, we put it in the show notes, that there are more single men now than married men, and that the younger you are as a man, the more likely you are to be single. And that social trust among Gen Z and Gen Alpha, the youngest among us, when they hit teenage and late teenage years and head into their 20s, their lack of trust of the social settings around them and their lack of social trust of those around them is the highest it's ever been in society. And it comes from isolation. And as people become isolated, they become more conspiracy-minded. And one of the most pernicious conspiracies in the world today is that somehow Big Pharma is trying to keep you sick. I know people who believe that pharmaceutical companies could cure cancer tomorrow if they wanted to. Not a single one of these people has the education to be able to develop the drugs that other people develop within big pharmaceutical companies. Not a single one of them. And yet they're convinced that though they are not as smart as the people making the pharmaceuticals, that surely those pharmaceutical companies could cure people of diseases if they wanted to. My wife has an incurable form of cancer. It is not cancer from anything she has done in life. She has lung cancer, stage 4. She's done nothing wrong in her life to get cancer. She hasn't smoked. She hasn't lived an unhealthy lifestyle. She just has bad genetics. Her mother died of cancer. Her mom's sister died of cancer. Multiple other members of the family died of cancer. She doesn't have great genes. There is no cure for my wife's cancer. I remember when she was first diagnosed with this cancer, one of the things we thought was, can she do a lung transplant? Cancer hasn't spread outside her lungs. Can she do a lung transplant? And the doctors told us no. I did not realize this, that over time you get a transplant. Over time, you shed the cells of the host, and then cells over time begin to populate with your DNA over time. Didn't realize that. Because my wife's DNA has a gene that generates a stray protein that her body processes as cancer. Over time, if she were to get a lung transplant of someone else's lungs into her body, her lungs would still develop the cancer. There's no way to get around it. Now, perhaps Big Pharma can one day generate a medicine that trips the wires in my wife's genes to turn off the errant protein that her body makes that causes cancer. That could be on the horizon. There's no grand conspiracy here. What there is, though, are more and more people who want to cut off their nose to spite their face. And there are a lot of people on the planet today, particularly in Western society, particularly in our country, who have it so good they can't appreciate they have it good because things aren't going well for them right now. Y'all, it's expensive out there. It is expensive to live in this country right now. Milk is expensive. Eggs are not nearly as expensive as they were. But beef is certainly expensive. Beef is very expensive right now. A gallon of whole milk at my local grocery store has gotten more expensive than it was. It's just, the unfortunate reality in our life right now that the Democrats embrace something called modern monetary theory. And they really did believe that they could drive up spending and not have inflation. And they were wrong. And all the major economists told them they were wrong. All the major economists told them they were wrong. And they decided they knew better. And they broke the economy. And now on the Republican side come these guys, including the vice president, who believe that we should get rid of our reserve currency, that that's part of the problem. That's actually saving us. But they have new and novel ideas, and they're trying to prey on people who believe that life sucks right now and say, hey, I have new ideas to make life better. A gallon of milk at my local grocery store, the one across the street from me, my beloved Publix, is $3.75 right now. That's actually less than it was a while back. That price has come down. The price of a dozen of eggs has come down. Meat prices, still expensive. In fact, let me see. I'm on my website right now. Let's see. A brisket right now at my grocery store. Let's see. They don't actually have one right now, but they got a chuck roast. 2.5-pound chuck roast, it's $36, $13.29 for a pound. That's insane right now. That's expensive. But the solution is not to try these new things. It's to get back to the old things that worked. Remember, the new thing that caused the inflation was modern monetary theory, that we'll just spend a bunch of money. And right now, there's a massive amount of money being spent. And you are being told and you are being indoctrinated by people with agendas to fundamentally transform this country, that the old ways don't work. In fact, I would argue that when we were doing the old things, like letting you decide for yourself how you wanted to live, you decided the common good of your family, you making arm's length transactions, life, all those things, prices were cheaper. Wages rose more. And we did not vilify success. Big Pharma is not a villain. Big Pharma saves my wife's life. Big Pharma saves many of you. Big Pharma keeps your kids alive. It's not the villain that people on the internet would have you believe. There is no miracle cure out there. And I want you to just think about this. There are people who really do believe at this moment that Big Pharma is keeping hidden from you the cure to cancer. And that the vision is because you if you were to get cured of cancer, Big Pharma would go out of business. The people who believe this don't really know anything about cancer, but they fundamentally believe it because they think there are smart people out there who can find cures, and they're covering up the cures because they wouldn't be rich. And it all turns into envy and jealousy and covetousness, and that is the entire strain. And it's the strain of the modern society now, that it's covetousness. Thou shalt not covet, says Scripture, and the Democratic Socialists, and a lot of people online, and even some Republicans are like, no, we will covet, and we will envy, and we will hate those who have more than we have, and we will hate the people who are richer than us, and we will tear down those institutions. It is where we are headed, is very much in the Maoist direction in China, where the professors and the educated classes were hunted and sentenced to prison and re-educated. And it drove the Chinese society into the ground. There's a madness in our society right now. And so much of that madness now comes from isolation. A pharmaceutical company has found a way to stop melanoma. And if you don't know anything about melanoma, when melanoma progresses, there's pretty much nothing you can do. It gets into your bones and it spreads and you're dead. Melanoma is a terrible cancer if you don't catch it early. I have several scars on my body where melanomas were cut off of my body. And we may get to a day very soon where an individual vaccine created courtesy of progresses where it would be fatal to you no longer is. And I want you to think about the people you know in your life, because I know you all know those people, and they believe that pharmaceutical companies are just hiding the cures to these diseases so they can make money. And yet here comes one that's made something that can actually eradicate skin cancer. My wife is on a medicine that keeps her cancer from spreading. And the common thread among all the people who believe all the crazy things these days is how lonely and isolated they are. And that loneliness and that isolation begin to feed on resentment and envy and covetousness. And it poisons our politics to the point you've got people on the right who are firm supporters of Donald Trump, who believe he would make America great again, who are now saying, no, he hasn't made America great again. We're worse than ever. We are in decline. You know what? There are aspects of our society in decline. And if you don't believe me, go to Portland, Oregon, or go to Denver, Colorado, and look at the drug addicts on the street. But to say the whole nation is in decline, we are better off than we were just 10 years ago socially. We are better off in terms of advances of science, in terms of the economy, and so many other things. It sucks right now. It's bad. But if you can't recognize that today your life is better than someone who lived 100 years ago, that's on you, not on me. And I would just ask you to reassess and not destroy every good thing we have because of your resentment and envy.
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7: Dozens of shows are offering ticket deals in New York City for Broadway Week. 2-for-1 tickets and select opportunities to upgrade seats are available for shows that run from September 8th to September 25th. Disney-owned ABC has filed a First Amendment lawsuit against the FCC. It calls the agency's investigation into the company a retaliatory campaign, citing the nature of its programming that has been critical of President Trump. That includes talk shows Jimmy Kimmel Live and The View. President Trump set to host tech leaders for an event at the White House. An official said the event is meaning to strengthen America's innovation and technological dominance. Politico reports prediction market companies will not be part of the event after previous reports that executives from the companies would be in attendance.
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8: In 1969, the United States achieved the extraordinary, landing a man on the moon. Neil Armstrong's first steps marked a defining moment in history, powered by American innovation and determination. And it showed the world that when this nation sets a goal, there's no limit to how far it can go. I'm Scott Inez, and that's your America 250 moment on WDBO, Orlando's news and talk.
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0: We're like, oh, somebody's going to commit suicide in the episode. I know what's going to happen. It's like, why? But I am impressed with this series. You know, Alan Richson, he battles mental health issues, been pretty open about it. Very anti-Donald Trump. Some people on the right have found it off-putting. Y'all, I have never expected someone in Hollywood to agree with me on anything. I'm always surprised and delighted when I find people in Hollywood who actually agree with me on something, some of whom listen to this program. But most of them, they're just a bunch of progressives, and you got to be on the left to fit in. And this guy's building his career. He's got a wife and kids, apparently regular churchgoers. But he doesn't like Donald Trump, and he's a big supporter of gun control, which is ironic given the amount of gun violence in his shows. But it's an entertaining show. And if it's on Amazon Prime, and I am hooked, and I have stayed up way too late watching Reacher and need to do better clock management. 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
7: I'm Laurel Lee. Our top story, President Trump is pausing a planned wave of tariffs that were set to hit Canada at midnight. He provided some insight into the deal.
22: We're doing certain things. We're going to give something, and we're doing certain things. They were paying a high number. We're reducing it a little bit. It's good for everybody.
7: In an earlier social media post, Trump said he had paused the 50% duties for 3 days because the two countries have a deal pending final documentation. He offered no specifics about the agreement, aside from suggesting the Keystone XL pipeline may be awoken from the grave. Prime Minister Mark Carney said progress has been made, but work remains to be done. The suspended tariffs would have affected roughly $20 billion in Canadian imports, including hockey sticks, certain building materials, liquors, and some apparel, according to the U.S. Trade Representative.
20: This is
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24: I'm Channel 9 Eyewitness News meteorologist Daniel McFarland, and we're tracking even more heat for your day today. 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
7: I'm Laurel Lee, 94 degrees, partly sunny right now in Orlando. Continuing our team coverage, President Trump isn't committing to the resumption of talks between the U.S. and Iran. Iran has been adamant that it controls the Strait of Hormuz, even though the president says the U.S. is controlling it. The president repeats those claims to reporters at the White House today.
22: We have possession, complete control of the Strait. I mean, outside of nuisance value, and there is nuisance value when they shoot a drone every once in a while, but, and not everybody's going to go through, but they come through.
7: Hundreds of Oldham County residents were told by the state that they actually live in a different county in Kentucky.
2: A change of address without actually moving causing headaches for hundreds who are now being told they must vote in Jefferson County, which is home to Louisville. 211 residents in Oldham County, 67 in Bullitt, 11 in Hardin, and 2 in Spencer have been told they now live in Jefferson County. David Yates, the Jefferson County clerk, telling state lawmakers Tuesday the problem affecting voters was created by the state. County leaders say they do not have answers on what the change will mean for where residents pay taxes, what county services they receive, or where their children attend school. CJ Papa, Fox News.
7: Laurel Lee, WDBO News.
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24: I'm Channel 9 Eyewitness News meteorologist Daniel McFarland, and another heat advisory is in effect for today. High temperatures will reach as high as 95 degrees, and the heat index will easily reach 105. Better rain chances will build up by the end of this week. For Channel 9 Eyewitness News, I'm meteorologist Daniel McFarland.
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26: I-4 westbound exiting to Sand Lake, a crash partially blocking the off-ramp. 528 eastbound at 417, debris on the roadway blocking the right lane. No other trouble spots on the expressways. A crash OBT at Silver Star, a crash Orange at Livingston, a crash Apopka Vineland at Winter Garden Vineland. From the WDBO Traffic Center, I'm Rito Grant.
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0: Hello and welcome. It is Eric Erickson here. The phone number is 877-973-7425. Should you wish to be on the program, I want to go to Alan's phone call. Welcome, Alan. How are you?
28: Doing well. Very glad. Maybe I can be your first ditto head. Ditto on the farm. Big farm is not evil.
0: Thank you.
28: Don't hold the cure on the shelf. I'm an oncology pharmacist, have worked with Emory and Pharma, and know a couple of physicians that were doing some of the mRNA work in melanoma, and it's really excellent. And, you know, also, too, even this new FDA under RFK, they approved mRNA flu vaccine as well just a little while ago. But as far as that, I mean, I've heard it for years. You know, Gary, Alan, you're a pharmacist. You don't know. There's the cures on the shelf. And And I said, no, it's not. If it were, that would be the biggest pharma company there is. But what they have done before is if a, the cost of regulatory and trials to get it to market, if it's in a very small, narrow niche area, sometimes they will put that on the shelf because at that point in time, the economics do not fit. But because we have our capitalist system with private equity markets, small companies will come and purchase those and do the work to bring them to market because they don't have to have that big economy of scale like the big pharma does. Mm-hmm. And I mean, that's why we have the best way to get a of our markets and our system still.
0: Right. Yeah, listen, I understand the desire of people to believe that there is a cure right around the corner, that obviously we have so much science, and it also comes from a lack of understanding of essentially how these diseases work. I'll just say that in my view, I mean, we live in a fallen world. Disease is part of it. We're not going to get rid of disease, but they're going to evolve over time. This comes down to isolation, so much of it. So let me just pull back the curtain a little bit so you guys know what's going to happen. I have had so many requests from people over the last few years. A camera crew is coming to my house in a couple of weeks to film me making my cinnamon roll recipe. I believe gumbo. I'm not sure what all the recipes are going to be. And as all of you know, by and large, I invite friends over on Sunday nights and we watch football and we eat, smoke cigars, some of us drink bourbon. I'm actually, turns out my daughter has a professor who follows me on Instagram, goes to church with us, and I sent the guy a note and said, come over on Sunday. He's going to come over. And it all goes back to, this is pre-COVID. I'm a workaholic. I love my job. I love being here with you guys. And I want to be very honest with you that today, I have sat in an orthodontist chair for over 2 hours. And I show prep lacked a little bit today. I can still do this show. I can put on a great show with minimal effort. It's because I love my job. This is so much fun for me, but I do it all the time. And my wife and kids finally at one point had an intervention with me. They're like, you got to get out of your office. You're in your office all the time. It's one reason I have a studio now. I rent a place to do my show because there is a defined cutoff point to go home. And then I'm home and I'm no longer at the office and I try to stay out of my office at home now. It looks like a hoarder's nightmare, my office does. I really need to clean it up, but I try not to go in there as much. And so before COVID, Philip started coming over and then other friends started coming over, his brother, my CFO, and we hang out on Sunday nights. And I am more and more mindful of how isolated an existence I might otherwise live. And I see the data on a regular basis now, the massive number of people, particularly men, who isolate themselves. They don't do anything. And they substitute, whether it's an AI chatbot or online conversations, and they don't actually know their neighbors. And it is not a coincidence we have a spike in mental health problems after COVID, because in COVID, so many people were forced to isolate. I did not isolate as much in COVID. Now, we certainly, our kids were out of school and whatnot, but still had my friends come over on Sunday nights. We were on the front porch, and the COVID data showed that if you were outside, you were not getting COVID. All the people who were getting COVID were getting it from inside, not outside. It's why it was always absurd for people to attack Ron DeSantis for leaving the beaches open in Florida when the data showed that no one was going to the beach and getting COVID at the beach. Nobody was. But a lot of people, particularly younger people, used as an excuse to be hermits, to not go outside. My wife and I are undergoing a kitchen renovation right now. Frugal Kitchens is an advertiser in Atlanta. They do a lot of the building. They do it off-site, and then they bring it on. And so you're really only out of your kitchen for about 5 days. You know, a kitchen renovation can take forever, and we're just at the point, like, we've got countertop that was cracked when we moved into our house in 2011. We've got other issues that have happened, and we need to update. And so we're updating. And I'm telling my wife, like, this is an excuse for us to get back into having people in the house. And my wife and kids both are like, you have people on the front porch, but we don't really need people. I said, no, you need contact with other people. There's a lady, her name is Rosaria Butterfield. She was, or might still be, a professor at Duke. She was for a time. And she was an atheist, and she was going to have a debate with a pastor about the Christian faith being nonsense. Well, if you're going to have a debate with a theologian, you probably ought to read the scripture that you're going to be arguing over. And so she did. Funny thing happened. She's now a leading voice in Christianity. She read the Bible. That's always the danger for the atheist. If you actually read it and decide to wrestle with the text, you might just convert. And she did. She was a lesbian atheist, and she's now married and has kids, and she's a leading defender of the Christian faith. She's in my denomination, the Presbyterian Church in America. She's an incredible person to read. One of the points that she makes is that you are probably in the camp of people who, as she points out, you don't want to have anybody in your house. This is the thing that drives me crazy sometimes. I want to have people come over. Well, we can't because the floor hasn't been vacuumed. The counters need to be cleaned off. We gotta mop. We gotta dust. We gotta scrub the toilets. The house is a wreck. You can't have anybody at your house because your house is a wreck. You gotta clean the house and exhaust yourself. By the time you've cleaned the house and exhaust yourself, you don't want the people coming into the house. Better to leave the house messy than have someone come over. Rosaria Butterfield pointed out that the people who are like this, particularly those of you who go to church who are like this, could learn a lot from the gay community. That's right. You good Christians who believe marriage is between a man and a woman, you could learn a lot from your gay and lesbian neighbors. Her point is that a knock on the door and a warm meal with a friend in their house is sometimes the difference between eating the bullet and eating the meal. And her gay and lesbian friends, they don't care if their house is picked up or not. When your friend needs you, and you shouldn't feel compelled to have to clean up your house, because you opening your door to your friend and allowing them to come in and sit at your table and share a meal with you is the difference between good mental health and bad mental health, between someone contemplating suicide and someone actually committing suicide. And you in the church community, and just a general person out there at large who won't let someone come to your house, won't invite people over because you're ashamed that your house is messy, you know what? Everybody else has the same messy house too. You have chosen to create an impediment to being a social person. You have created an impediment to get out of your isolation because you're comfortable in your isolation. It's not that you're uncomfortable having people in your messy house. It's that you're uncomfortable having people in your house. And so the messiness of your house is your excuse to not have people come to your house. And the young are having a worse time than any generation to come before us. 100 years ago, isolation was not an option. Today it is, because you can sit at home with your phone in your hand and you can get every bit of information in the world today and all the information you possibly want. And it's a real big deal. And the mental health toll on our kids, it's a problem. Brad Wilcox is a professor at the University of Virginia and a fellow at the Institute for Family Studies. He's got a book called Get Married. The number of unmarried young men is surging in the United States. Unmarried men, 20 to 39, now outnumber married men, 20 to 39, by 2 to 1 since 2000. Unmarried is up 47%. Married is down 15%. And it's not just that, it's the young women too, the young women too. I got a 20-year-old daughter who I love, and her head is on right, and she wants to have a career. She's not interested in having kids. She's not necessarily interested in having a marriage. And I'm like, child of mine, one, the Bible says be fruitful and multiply, but take Jesus out of it, and I'm just going to tell you, You can be lonely or not. It's your choice. If you want to be isolated and lonely, that's fine. But as you grow older, your anxiety and mental health grows as you stay isolated. Now, I suspect she'll find someone. They'll fall in love. They'll get married. I one day want grandkids. And I'm not there yet. I don't want grandkids anytime soon. My kids aren't old enough. I am not old enough to be a grandparent. I've got friends of mine who are younger than me, and they got started in life earlier than me, and they got grandkids. And I'm like, you know, your kids are out of the house. You can come out with me, and you can hang out. We can go grab a beer. No, no, because, well, we got the grandkid at the house. I'm glad I have kids whose heads are on straight. My daughter's listening right now. Yes, her head is on straight, as I said. She's got priorities. My son has priorities. He wants to go. He wants to get a degree. He wants to get a wife. And I'm telling you that if you're not going to get married, if you're not going to be married anytime soon, and you're a young person right now, you at least need friendships. If I can give one piece of advice to myself when I was in college, it would hang out more with friends. Build those memories. My son is also like, we live isolated existences. I'm not necessarily great at practicing what I preach, but we finally convinced our son, you got to go on your class trip. They're going to the Grand Canyon, his class. And my son, not big on taking trips with the other kids, and he's going, thankfully. My daughter went on the trip, came back. She still got great stories from her time on this trip. My son, like, you're going to go build stories. Build your life. I don't want to pressure my kids at this point. One's 21, so it's too early to get married anyway for them. I just want them to be thinking about this in life. That I don't want them to live this isolated existence, because the data is out there and the data is growing and the data is alarming that as kids who are isolated and they get older and they're not engaged in these relationships, they have more mental health baggage. They have more anxiety. They have more social stress. They also, if they're progressive in their values and not going to church, they become insane. You know, I try not to use the word Karen anymore to describe that type, but it's also what I realize is that many of you, when I say Karen, you know what I mean, but I try not to say it because I got friends named Karen. But also, those women who take on that persona, they are liberal women who are not married, who are isolated, and they don't go to church. You know, the easiest cure for your mental health, according to the data, is go to church, even if you're not a believer. Now, I know this is crazy for some of you who you're not a believer, but going to church is a cure for mental health. That's not me. That's what the data says. In fact, there's this wild story I read a couple of weeks ago. I was on vacation, and there was a story, and I meant to save it. I lost it. I'm going to have to find it. An atheist who started going to church. And you know what? He's still an atheist. He's still an atheist. But he goes to church every Sunday. Doesn't miss it for the world. Why does he go to church on Sunday, even though he's an atheist? Because he's met great friends. He lived an isolated existence. He now golfs with a local banker in his town who met him at church. He goes to church and he's made friends that he didn't have. And he says, and the people who go to church, they take care of him and he takes care of them. He never had that relationship in his life. He goes to church and he's found a community in a church and he's the atheist. And they all know he's an atheist and they don't care. He's still coming to church. Maybe one day he'll believe. The antisocial behavior of young people, Gen X and Gen Z, it's going to ruin their lives. I am so happy that my kids have friends. My daughter went to college, and I think she's found her people. Sometimes it took me to college, and I haven't really remained in touch with a lot of my friends. Like my college roommate, Brian, and I, we do not talk, and it's not because we don't like it. He lives his life. I live my life. His father passed away a few years ago. I reached out. His son actually goes to school with my daughter now. His son goes to my alma mater. We were college roommates for 3 years, and we live different lives. I'm very bad about keeping in touch with people from college, but I have a group of friends now. And I'm telling you this because the data is starting to be really alarming, and it's really starting to be alarming in their 20s. Who they're not making friends, they're not getting married, they're not thinking about having kids, they want careers, and they're those who started the pattern are now getting to their 30s, and they are absolutely miserable, and their mental health anxiety is exploding. Now, I should shut up, I'm running long, Charlie's going to get mad at me, but before I do, I need to tell you about Vision Computers, because they can build you a computer, it will be your computer, not the one-size-fits-all big box store computer. 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
0: Again.
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3: The defense is calling more witnesses to the stand in the Lindsay Clancy murder trial. On Tuesday, her former mother-in-law told the jury that Clancy was begging for help in the months before the deaths of her 3 children in their Massachusetts home. Flood watches are impacting millions in the Midwest. There's dangerous repeat threats to areas that were just hit by catastrophic flooding last week. The Midwest and Ohio Valley are in the bullseye today. The midterms in November are coming into focus after more primary elections took place yesterday. In Alaska, Republican Senator Dan Sullivan and Democrat Mary Pakula will face off in the general election, with 2 other candidates yet to be decided. Meanwhile, here in Florida, Congressman Byron Donalds won the state's primary for governor and will face off against former Republican, now Democrat, David Jolly in November.
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4: 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And depend on Ed Torrance for Orlando's most frequent traffic reports.
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1: I'm Laurel Lee. Our top story, President Trump speaking outside the White House, telling reporters a deal with Iran is simple if they comply with the White House expectations.
2: Look, it's very simple. They have to get rid of completely. They have to get rid of no nuclear weapons. Iran cannot have a nuclear weapon. You know why? Because they'd use it. And we're not going to let them use it.
1: Iran is rejecting any claims that the U.S. has control of the Strait of Hormuz, recently worked with Oman on a new deal to manage the waterway. Iran also says there will be no peace until their own expectations are met, which include U.S. forces leaving the Middle East and a formal recognition of their control over the strait.
0: This is
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1: I'm Laurel Lee, 94 degrees, partly sunny right now in Orlando. Continuing our team coverage, new details emerging about the thwarted kidnapping of two girls in Atlanta over the weekend. Fox's Jonathan Seary reports.
5: Police released a recording of the 911 call the worried mother made after spending more than 24 hours trying to get her babysitter to bring her children back home. According to arrest warrants, the FBI used cell phone ping technology to track the babysitter's phone to an apartment complex, but it was a low-tech signal, a baby first cooing, then crying, that led police to a trailer on the property. Police say the 11-month-old girl and her 4-year-old sister were in good health despite unclean and sweltering conditions inside that trailer, which had no air conditioning.
1: Police arresting the suspect, 42-year-old Lakeisha Brown, who now faces multiple charges. A tennis player best known for his court antics is now suspended.
6: Former Wimbledon finalist and tennis bad boy Nick Kyrgios revealing he is suspended after testing positive for cocaine use. Kyrgios posting online, quote, "I made a huge mistake and take full responsibility for it," end quote. The 31-year-old Australian calling it a wake-up call after feeling helpless and alone as injuries derailed his career. Kyrgios is currently ranked 919th in the world. Frank Lanza, Fox News.
1: Laurel Lee, WDBO News.
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4: I'm Channel 9 Eyewitness News meteorologist Daniel McFarland, and another heat advisory is in effect for today. High temperatures will reach as high as 95 degrees, and the heat index will easily reach 105. Better rain chances will build up by the end of this week. For Channel 9 Eyewitness News, I'm meteorologist Daniel McFarland.
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20: A multi-vehicle crash, I-4 eastbound at Conroy. The on-ramp there is closed. We have a crash I-4 eastbound before South Street on the right shoulder. Road rangers are clearing up some debris. I-4 westbound after Lake Mary Boulevard. 2 right lanes currently blocked. And a crash I-4 westbound at Sand Lake. The exit ramp is partially blocked. From the WDBO Traffic Center, I'm Paul Cross.
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21: In cash and, you know, won by over 12 percentage points. It was a blowout. I mean, it was a stunning victory. Let me explain why this is a good thing, because I've been getting the freak out calls. You know, oh my gosh, the DSA is coming to the free state of Florida. God help us all. No, it's not coming to the free state of Florida. Number one, Republicans, including myself, cast 450,000 more votes than Democrats in the primary yesterday. Republicans cast more early votes and absolutely crushed it on Election Day. Good sign for the GOP and in the free state of Florida. Remember, Obama won Florida twice. DeSantis won his first race for governor by 30,000 votes. Since Ron DeSantis has become governor, the Republicans in this state have added about 1.4 million new Republican voters, and they were at a 300,000 vote disadvantage prior to that. Byron Donalds won handily. He's going up against this really one of these lunatics that's trying to hide his true beliefs, David Jolly. We'll do a lot of work on him between now and Election Day, I promise, and exposing the truth about that guy. But I'm telling you, everybody, please listen. Please listen to your talk show host expert here, because I am not wrong on this. This is a gift that Florida Democrats have handed Republicans with this race for the U.S. Senate, and it wasn't even close, a 12-point blowout. Alexander Vindman outspent this woman, Angie Nixon, 16 times the amount of cash and still lost. And she's basically a DSA primary challenger. She's got radical views. We'll play some of it in a minute. You know, Trump even weighed in on it. Sleazebag Vindman loses tonight to a radical left lunatic. How cool is that? That was his reaction. You might recall Vindman was the retired Army lieutenant colonel that testified in the House impeachment inquiry about the perfectly fine phone call with President Zelensky of Ukraine. I mean, that was the biggest, most ridiculous thing ever. Now, even Larry Sabato reacted to this move and immediately moved the race for the U.S. Senate. This is where Ashley Moody, who's a lovely, lovely human being, into a whole different column, which is called Safely Republican, based on the opponent that she will be facing. This person has no shot in the free state of Florida. I can tell you that. You know, we're talking about a radical hardline DSA member. So people read this and they're like, DSA is coming to the free state of Florida? No, it's not. No, because this is going to be a romp. And all it's going to do is increase turnout, which is going to help everyone else on the ticket, starting with Byron Donalds himself. Not that he needs it necessarily, but it's definitely going to be a plus for everybody. By the way, Linda, you know that we had on this DSA-backed candidate, Oliver Larkin. Maybe we should go back and play a little bit of the exchange that we had, because Oliver Larkin, unfortunately, we tried, we just gave him a platform. I said he sounded like a nice guy. Wasn't I very nice to him? You thought I was even too nice to him.
1: I thought you were very nice. I thought it was some of that Sunshine State, you know, back and forth. It was nice.
21: But I asked him whether or not he believed the platform of the DSA, and then the interview ended a very, very special way. Listen.
0: They want to eliminate the Senate, allow Congress to choose the president and judges. Do you agree with that?
2: I would like to see the Electoral College abolished.
0: You support eliminating the Senate. Let's start there.
2: I think that as a long-term reform, we do need to make Congress more reflective of a representative democracy.
0: Do you want to abolish ICE?
2: I do.
0: Do you want to defund the Department of War?
2: I do think that we need to radically cut our defense spending. The Pentagon has never been able to pass a budget.
0: Would you eliminate cash bail?
2: I do think that cash bail is a punitive measure that goes against our Constitution.
0: You think that public ownership of corporations should be taken over by the government?
2: It depends on what industry.
0: To each American based on their needs, from each American based on their ability. Do you support that?
2: I think that's a fine concept.
0: You know who said that first? You don't, do you?
2: Inform me.
0: I will inform you. A guy by the name of Karl Marx.
21: He's a Marxist. He didn't do well in his primary. As a matter of fact, Jared Moskowitz actually creamed him, and he won with nearly 64% of the vote to 36% for Larkin. Do you think that Oliver Larkin is mad at us, or might be lashing out and blaming us or not? What do you think, Linda? I give him credit. He was honest. Then he came on TV and he tried to like not answer the questions. So it's like, you can't win with these radicals that try to hide their views. Anyway, Florida Congressman Jared Moskowitz also, a lot of this had to do with the issue of Israel. And Moskowitz, you know, won, and then he took to X and went after Hassan Piker and started taunting him a little bit after he defeated the DSA's Oliver Larkin. And anyway, he says, my condolences to his website or X handle, at Hassan the Hun, I guess.
1: That's him.
21: And he said, my condolences. You know, one thing I think is fair and that I think needs to be pointed out is that, you know, there are instances and we've been trying to be very, very careful and look at the tape where Hassan Piker has like a live stream going on in a studio. He does have the picture of the Trade Center attack behind him. Says he regrets saying that America deserved 9/11. So, you know, we can be fair. And then he reads comments from some people, and then he reads it. It's in his voice, and then it gets attributed to him. And I think that's he makes that point, but he says a lot of crazy stuff on his own. So what's the point? You know, why would you read it if you thought it was way out of line? So I'm just telling everybody to just take a deep breath. Everybody relax. It's all fine. If you look at fake news, CNN, and I am telling all of you, do not pay attention to polls. Now, a lot of reasons for this. Number one, Donald Trump never, ever is polled correctly, with the exception of the pollsters we put on this program. I'm talking about the legacy media mob. Now, no, starting out, the legacy media mob's never going to vet Telefrico, six gender, God is non-binary, vegan campaign in a cattle state, no drilling in an oil state, supporting the rights of biological men to play women's sports, and all trans people should have access to abortion. I didn't know trans men needed access to abortion, but you know, maybe I wasn't paying attention when I went to biology class. The media's, they just want to hurt Trump. The media that never polled Trump correctly, like Matt Towery, Insider Advantage, and Robert Cahaley, Trafalgar, or John McLaughlin, who was on yesterday, Matt Towery will be on today. They're never going to tell, they're never going to vet these candidates. They never vetted Obama. We did it single-handedly. We were right in every aspect, and everything we predicted turned out to be true. But, you know, sometimes America's got to learn the hard way. This time, the stakes are too high. We can't mess this up, which is why I'm telling you it's the most important midterm in your lifetime. So the one advantage Republicans have is, well, it's actually two in a way, and it has to do with money. Republicans, for the first time I can remember in my lifetime, actually have a war chest of over $800 million. It's nearly $1 billion to spend on the midterms. Establishment Dems, I keep reading article after article, they're not giving to these lunatics. You know, those people that are cowardly and gutless and won't publicly criticize the people that have hijacked their party, that now dominate their party. Again, since 2019, 250 elected DSA members, there's going to be over 40, maybe close to 50 when all said and done this year. They're not donating. And I understand they're not even buying the ad time now, which means they may not even have the availability to buy ad time. Republicans are set. They're ready to roll. They're ready to play. And so I'm just telling you, take this in. You know, when Harry Enten pointed out on fake news CNN that in 2018, the perception of Democrats, I mean, they ended up having a good midterm year. But at that time, their perception was much different than where it is now. If you go back to where they were then, the favorability of Democrats was even. Today, it's minus 25 points. I'm like, okay, that's pretty alarming. That would alarm me. And if they're electing people to run in their campaigns like Abdul El Sayed and Telefrico, now he says rise up against coal at a press conference. This is an energy state. How dumb, on top of everything else. Once money is spent and people in Texas really get to know him, I'm not saying Ken Paxton has been setting the world on fire. He hasn't. But if you look at the rise of the Democratic nationalist, socialist, communist, it's not going over well. And I hope that's a motivation for people. Now, I'll give you an example why I'm so confident about Florida. Let me play Angie Nixon, who defeated Alexander Vindman, you know, talking about and admitting that she takes her children to drag shows. Linda, you take your children to drag shows, right? I assume everybody. Nathan, you take your children to drag shows. Maybe they just didn't have them when my kids were growing up. You're being quiet, both of you, tonight. That's
5: well, I felt like you were going right into it, so I didn't want to jump the gun. I wanted to let you do your thing.
21: But I'm just wondering, I'm asking, do you ever take your kids to a drag show?
5: No, I missed that one on the play date schedule. Ever take?
6: Never, no.
21: Never, okay, neither did I. All right, here's her admitting she does.
22: I don't understand, like, there's no sexualization at a drag show. It's just people dressing up and singing and performing. I've taken my children to drag shows, and it's fun. It's entertainment. It's wholesome entertainment, yes. And there's nothing wrong. It's just, like, I don't get it.
21: Mm-hmm. Nothing wrong with that. Nothing. Here's her screaming into a megaphone during a special session at the Florida House.
6: Ah!

0: Okay, I think she's going to make a great candidate for the U.S. Senate out of the free state of Florida. But this is what now, whether they're hiding their, like David Jolly, who's running for governor, he's hiding his radicalism. You know, he's now taken on AOC's, oh, that was woke 1.0 crazy. We didn't mean defund the police. Bernie says nobody wants to defund the police. It's right there on their webpage until they take it down, which I'm predicting they will do. All right, we got a lot of ground to cover today. I'm getting worked up. Please take this election seriously. Please commit in your heart, mind, and soul. You're going to vote for in this midterm election. It is the most critical in our lifetime. And a lot to happen. And Republicans smartly are having a midterm convention. Never happened before. Look, sadly, anti-Semitism is on the rise worldwide. You see it on college campuses, halls of Congress, on the airwaves, but worldwide. And it's sad because there's a lot of ignorance behind it. And unfortunately, you know, people suffer as a result of all this. We saw this, a week ago in New York City. But synagogues, schools, community centers now strengthening security. This is in our country. You know, never mind the people of Israel. They're fighting for their very survival. I know the headlines change, but, you know, look at all the cluster bombs that went into densely populated areas. That has resulted in a massive humanitarian crisis. Thousands and thousands of people. They need, you know, all the assistance we can give them. Food, water, shelter, clothing, medications. 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
5: Got a crash, I-4 eastbound before South Street. It is on the right shoulder, but we're seeing those delays heading into downtown starting just after OBT. Another wreck, I-4 westbound at Sand Lake, has the exit ramp partially blocked, and a crash 417 southbound at the 408. From the WDBO Traffic Center, I'm Paul Cross.
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2: Dozens of shows are offering ticket deals in New York City for Broadway Week. 2-for-1 tickets and select opportunities to upgrade seats are available for shows that run from September 8th to September 25th. Disney-owned ABC has filed a First Amendment lawsuit against the FCC. It calls the agency's investigation into the company a retaliatory campaign, citing the nature of its programming that has been critical of President Trump. That includes talk shows Jimmy Kimmel Live and The View. President Trump set to host tech leaders for an event at the White House. An official said the event is meaning to strengthen America's innovation and technological dominance. Politico reports prediction market companies will not be part of the event after previous reports that executives from the companies would be in attendance.
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0: 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That's the best place to find it. I mean, these people, even the person that was involved in the biting
3: the
0: incident
3: grandma.
0: Says it was my fault.
3: Yes,
0: said
3: it's
0: it was
3: the
0: my
3: grandma.
0: Fault.
3: I came up
0: provoked.
3: To the dog in the dead of night.
0: You can't provoke a dog.
3: You can't do
0: right,
3: it.
0: We'll continue.
3: And it's a veteran dog.
0: All right. Bill O'Reilly, Matt Towery, and your call straight ahead.
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2: I'm Laurel Lee. Our top story, President Donald Trump said Tuesday that there was no talks or conversations occurring now or scheduled in the future with Iran. Trump asserted that the U.S. naval blockade of the country remains in full force and effect. ABC News Chief Global Affairs Correspondent Martha Raddatz reports from Washington.
12: Nearly 6 months after the U.S. and Israel launched strikes against Tehran, a new poll shows a majority of Americans disapprove of the strikes against the regime, with 80% of Americans now fearing the war will go on for an extended period of time.
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2: I'm Laurel Lee. 95 degrees, mostly sunny right now in Orlando. Continuing our team coverage, testimony is back underway in Massachusetts for Lindsay Clancy's triple murder trial, her defense arguing an insanity plea after she strangled her three children, bringing one of Clancy's psychologists, Dr. Paul Zazel, to the stand. Fox's Chanley Painter has the latest.
14: She had bipolar disorder with postpartum psychoses. In addition, she was unable to conform her behaviors to the rule of law, and she had no appreciation for the wrongfulness of her act.
15: Dr. Zizel's the most important witness for the defense so far because, as you just heard, he reached the ultimate conclusion that this jury will have to make during deliberations at the end of this trial, which was whether Lindsay Clancy could conform her behavior to the standards of the law and whether she appreciated the wrongfulness of her actions at the time she committed the three murders of her three children. And he spent over 60 visits with her after the murders. He evaluated her. He reviewed all of the documentations.
2: Dr. Zizel speaking to the jury on Tuesday, detailing Clancy's claim of calling her husband and telling him she heard a male voice at the time of the murders, telling her she was running out of time and she had to kill the children and herself. Officials say firefighters responded to an explosion that collapsed a house near Annapolis, Maryland, Wednesday. Annie Arundel County Assistant Fire Chief Larry Schultz says neighbors had found a victim on the outside of the building when firefighters arrived.
16: That victim was in cardiac arrest. Our medics and firefighters worked that victim for a significant period of time until the victim was pronounced dead on the scene.
2: One other person was recovered with what officials say were significant burns. The cause of the explosion is unclear, but officials say they're investigating if a propane tank was responsible. Laurel Lee, WDBO News.
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13: I'm Channel 9 Eyewitness News meteorologist Daniel McFarland, and another heat advisory is in effect for today. High temperatures will reach as high as 95 degrees, and the heat index will easily reach 105. Better rain chances will build up by the end of this week. For Channel 9 Eyewitness News, I'm meteorologist Daniel McFarland.
1: 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Triple Team Traffic.
5: Seeing delays, I-4 eastbound into downtown. We've got a crash right at South Street that's on the right shoulder, but the brake lights start at OBT. More delays, I-4 westbound as you make your way into downtown, starting at around Parr. 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From the WDBO Traffic Center, I'm Paul Cross.
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0: 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All right. I'm telling you, 76 days from now matters. Linda, more hypocrisy from the socialists, the DSA people. I mean, I find it like funny. Didn't I read, am I wrong that Hassan Piker, didn't he grow up fairly wealthy? And, you know, I just find this, every liberal is generous with other people's money. If they have money, you know, I bring up the example of Nancy Pelosi. She's worth tens of millions of dollars, her and her husband. They live a mile away from one of those open den drug markets. And the gated community, they're safe and sound. And, you know, and meanwhile, people defecating, urinating in the streets and shooting up in the streets and needles everywhere. And you can't, you know, families can't even walk through the area. It's been taken over. And then that's her house on one side of this drug den. And then on the other side is her office. And in between is all these people that are a mess. I mean, she couldn't go around her community and say, well, we're offering $2 million and we want to build out a shelter to help people, give them a place to go to the bathroom, give them two nice meals, warm meals a day, maybe hire some drug counselors or offer counseling to people instead of, well, we'll give you free needles and Narcan. A little, too late. That doesn't help with the underlying problem. And maybe, you know, give them a place to take a shower. Just a thought. And then, you know, you can take back the streets and you're actually helping people. But you see, if the government's not going to pay for it, they only want your money to pay for it. Anyway, this report, Benny Johnson put it out that I saw. He does a great job, Benny Johnson. I like him. Anyway, Gustavo Gordillo lives in a $1.5 million New York City residence. Oh, paid for by his millionaire parents. Do you understand what phony socialists are? You know, anti-rich, you know, DSA members, the millionaire parents, you know, of this whiny DSA leader have set up the little socialist brat son in a $1.5 million Brooklyn home where he lives while he's railing against the rich and property ownership. The blood should run red. The street should run red with the blood of capitalism and landlords. Oh, okay. I know it's probably just hyperbole. Why would we take those words seriously? Just a rich kid. Now, here's an interesting side note. What have I been telling you is that this is not going to play well with the American people. And I don't believe six gender Tallarico will win in the end. I would like to see more focus on the part of the AG Ken Paxton. But we also have Governor Greg Abbott, very popular in Texas. I'm taking this threat very seriously. I'm taking El Sayed seriously. I'm taking, you know, the guy in Maine very seriously, too, Troy Jackson. Now, what did I say when AOC made the comment about, oh, that was woke 1.0 crazy? That is a strategy. That is called a pivot. That is called the internal polling shows that their stated positions are a disaster. So rather than, you know, admit who they really are, what they really believe, and try and convince people they're right. No, they're going to distance themselves from their stated positions. Oh, we didn't really mean all that stuff that we told you, you know, about defunding the Department of War, defunding the police and open borders and, you know, everything's going to be free and tax the rich. No, they're just not going to say it anymore. And what was interesting is James Carville is now admitting this all out loud. He took aim at the socialist flank Monday. And you have people like Carville and Mark Penn and Van Jones and Bill Maher and Joe Manchin. But none of them are inside government, except for John Fetterman. You know, no elected government official, because they all want power. So Carville is saying they're a bunch of silly people. And he's saying the DSA people are a pack of fools. No one pays attention to them. Oh, they're paying attention because there's been 250 elected since 2019. And there's going to be, you know, over 40 on the ballot cross country. And by the way, that 250 number is in 40 states. It's not just a Northeast phenomenon or a California phenomenon. No, goes coast to coast. And then Carville pivoted and praised the squad leader, Alexandria Ocasio-Cortez, who I think will be the 2028 as the highest odds, according to Polymarket, of being their presidential contender in 28, saying, oh, no, no, we've evolved. That was woke 1.0, stupid. We didn't really mean it. You know, then backed up by Bernie Sanders, her mentor, fight the oligarchy partner, him really handing the mantle of communism, socialism to her. And what they're now adopting as a strategy is we really believe it, but we can't say it because if we say it, it's going to be a big problem in elections for us. That's the new strategy. And I'm predicting, mark my words, the DSA will take down their platform that they have on their website, the one that added this week praise for Fidel Castro. And they'll probably try and get DSA members that, like the elected DSA official in New York, saying we should legalize stealing. By the way, the main wire has another story about Troy Jackson. I mean, apparently this guy has a pretty vile temper, according to reports. I mean, we played the cut of the guy that said he witnessed him, you know, open hand slap somebody, a woman. We've heard reports that one of his fellow elected, you know, state house members claimed that he threw a water bottle at her. I'm like, this is Graham Plattner 2.0. His name is Troy Jackson. Same thing. Now the main wire is reporting that Troy Jackson billed taxpayers for $160,000 in expenses to cover his 300-mile commute to the state house, even after he moved just 2 miles away. Whoopsie daisy. I mean, why not? It's on the government dime. North Carolina's Democratic governor vetoes a Republican bill that would remove dead voters from the voting rolls. Democratic governor North Carolina Josh Stein vetoed an election law that would require the state to cross-check voter registration rolls with death records. He vetoed the House bill. 958 is the number in the battleground state. Republican lawmakers, listen, I'm going to say this. To what's the guy Watkins that's running? He used to run the RNC. Did a great job in 2024. He needs to up the ante with energy. You know, there got to be some urgency. If you're running for office, where's your passion? Show it. Because he's running against a guy that has won statewide, that used to be governor. Yeah, he's the guy responsible for letting all these criminals out that go on to commit horrific crimes, and I think he should be held accountable for that. But you know, these candidates need like a 101 on how to communicate, Linda. It really pisses me off when I hear a horrible candidate speaking. I'm like, come on, step it up, man. You know, tell people what you stand for. Tell people why you're running. Tell people what the stakes are. This is not the hardest thing in the world to do. You know why so few people come on like Fox News and even Republicans? Because they suck at it and they're afraid of it. I'm like, this is ridiculous. You're in the business to serve people, and you better be able to communicate a message to those people. You have, we got into this yesterday, this Democratic Socialist of America guy admitting they hate the Constitution. The obstacle that socialists must get over to have a revolution. These people are, I'm telling you, they're absolutely nuts. Had a Florida congressional candidate, Elijah Manley, saying he doesn't want illegals who enter our country with a murder charge to be deported. He said this to Martha McCallum on Fox News. I don't know how I missed it. If you're a murderer coming to this country, you know, put you in jail. And he says Republicans want to give these folks a vacation. And McCallum said, that's ridiculous. I don't know what you're talking about, a vacation. You know, that's their big tent. You know, it's like, you know, you have this idiot, you know, former vice presidential candidate, governor of Minnesota, Tampon Tim, you know, giving a pardon to a guy that was going to be deported and illegal, convicted, not even charged, convicted of repeatedly raping a 10-year-old girl. Where is the outrage? Where is there, are there any sensible Democrats left? You know, do you understand what's happening here? There's no sexualization at a drag show. I've taken my kids to drag shows. That's the new Senate candidate for the Democrats in my free state of Florida. I'm saying that's a good thing. I'm not saying that's a bad thing. You have Trump-backed Republican Randy Fine defeating a primary challenger who hurled anti-Semitic slurs during the race. Not very good. We have a lot of work to do in the next 76 days. That's all there is to it. I don't think the American people are fully aware of the nature of the real threat and the radicalization of this party and how this has grown exponentially. And it's been happening right before our eyes. Pretty unbelievable. By the way, New York Post story today, homeowners under attack. I mean, there are more people that can't believe that this idiot Mamdani. You know, by the way, what a great message to send to robbers. Yeah, these are the people that don't live in the state full time. I wonder if I was a smart, thief, maybe I'd target their homes. Never mind the fact that you're doxing taxpayers that don't deserve to be doxed. You're taxing in many cases, like in the case of Ken Griffin, you know, somebody that's a target already because he's wealthy. And, you know, so this is his house right here, but he doesn't live here. Great. That doxing paid off really well. That was a really genius decision on his part because that resulted in what? $6 billion that they had planned. Unbelievable. I know there was a debate last night with Darlene Graham against Ralph Norman. And, you know, she kind of fumbled a question about Taiwan. But I'm going to tell you something. I thought about this today and I looked at it. You know, this poor woman was asked by her president and governor to serve before she even buried her brother. And I don't know how you say no to that. I just don't. And you know what? You look at her positions on guns. You look at her positions on the border. You look at her positions on the budget. No, she's not the foreign policy expert that Lindsey Graham was. No, she's not. And honestly, she's brilliant. I've spent time with her, so I know she's a very quick study. And she didn't get into this, but, you know, out of a desire to serve her country and her state after being asked by the top people in her state and her country to do it, before she even buried her brother, I'm like, for crying out loud, give people a break. I was disappointed. I couldn't believe Nikki Haley, you know, I don't know why anyone would take a shot at this woman after all she's been through. I really don't. You have fake news. We'll play it later in the program today. Fake news, CNN's Harry Anton. He's sounding the alarm over these primary wins. He's saying democratic socialism is no longer, you know, a polling phenomenon. It is the real world. That's what we've been telling you. I don't think anyone else informs you that there's 250 elected now in 40 different states. And that there's 40 more on the ballot this year. You know, the fact that this socialist Angie Nixon beat Army Lieutenant Colonel Alexander Vittman, who outspent her by 16, you know, percent. I mean, it's 16-1, rather, is not a shock. And he said it's not just a polling phenomenon. It's the real world. Well, the polling phenomenon has been dirt. Then he pointed out something else that I think we should all pay attention to. Okay, you go back to 2018, a pretty successful midterm year for Democrats, the first midterm after Trump's first term. And they had historical trends held up. They were even in terms of favorability, Democrats were. They're now down minus 25%. You got to pay attention to that. That is a real number that people need to pay attention to. I see Al Sayed's staffer compared an ad showing Mike Rogers waving the American flag. We showed this on TV last night to a KKK cross burning. What is going on here? By the way, Al Sayed's mom worked for, according to the New York Post, and they put it on their X account, work for a global terrorist group accused of funding bin Laden, Hamas, and the Taliban. We've not independently confirmed that, but the New York Post is reporting it. We're looking into it. Resurfaced clip of Abdul El-Sayed. This is the libs of TikTok in a documentary showing him directing the crew not to film his shelf that had was full of Korans in order to keep the shot secular. Why wouldn't he want to share that? I love to share my faith. I'm a Christian. And I believe in, you know, our Lord, our Savior, Jesus Christ. By the way, backfiring big time, John Ossoff attacking a female White House staffer that works for President Trump. I mean, I don't even want to mention her name because it was such a vile, vicious, nasty attack. And the other thing Ossoff is doing, you know, by smearing his opponent, you know, one of the central questions is whether, you know, he says about his opponent, white nationalism belongs in the U.S. Senate. So Ossoff is going hardcore radical left, too. And that needs to be pointed out because there's probably a net advantage for Democrats in Georgia in the Senate race. But I'm telling you, you should pay attention to his voting record. He votes the same way as the DSA. Understand what you're voting for in the great state of Georgia. 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
1: The man behind ESPN is dead. William Rasmussen, whose traffic jam brainstorm with his son helped launch the start of 24-hour-a-day sports coverage, passed away yesterday at the age of 93 from complications of Parkinson's disease. An experimental vaccine treatment is showing signs of preventing cancer from returning or spreading in a study of high-risk melanoma patients. That's according to pharmaceutical giants Moderna and Merck. Interim results from the trial show the vaccine, used in combination with Merck's cancer immunotherapy, Keytruda, appeared to extend the time before cancer returned in those patients. The Justice Department is defending its case against former FBI Director James Comey. The DOJ said it should be up to the jury to determine whether posting a photo of seashells arranged to spell 8647 should be considered a threat toward President Trump's life.
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2: Socialist Angie Nixon is the Democrat Party's choice for a U.S. Senate seat in Florida, and Jimmy Failla is having none of it.
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3: I'm Laurel Lee. Our top story, President Trump says there are no talks with Iran taking place as the Strait of Hormuz stalemate continues.
4: In a Truth Social post Tuesday morning, Trump said the U.S. naval blockade in the strait remains in full force and effect. He added that the strait is open and operating. In a separate post, Trump posted a map with the strait circled with the banner New U.S. Territory. This all comes as the memorandum of understanding between the U.S. and Iran to pause the fighting expired on Monday. I'm Mark Mayfield.
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5: I'm Channel 9 Eyewitness News meteorologist Daniel McFarland, and we're tracking even more heat for your day today. 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
3: I'm Laurel Lee. 95 degrees, mostly sunny right now in Orlando. Continuing our team coverage, North Korea says scaling back joint military exercises by the U.S. and South Korea doesn't change its stance on the drills.
6: Following Sunday's order to the Pentagon to scale back military drills with South Korea, President Trump was asked by reporters in the Oval Office on Monday if the North Korean leader had responded to him, saying, yes, he has. Not so, says Kim Yo-jong, the powerful sister of North Korean leader Kim Jong-un, who denied that there had been any communications between Trump and Kim, while also saying relations between the two are, quote, great. Today, Trump reiterated that.
7: I know Kim Jong-un very well, and he's going to be fine. As long as we have a smart president, he's going to be fine. If we have a dumb president, then he's probably not going to be so fine.
6: Trump also scaled back the readiness drills in 2018 after his first summit with Kim. Tanya J. Powers, Fox News.
3: Thousands of cats and dogs in Texas animal shelters are at risk of being euthanized because of the New World screwworm.
8: Moving shelter dogs and cats from Texas to other states has become crucial to saving stray animals. But because of the screwworm's appearance in the Lone Star State, adoptions for dogs and cats are on hold and shelters are getting packed. The screwworm can lay eggs that hatch into flesh-eating larvae in wounds on any mammal. The ASPCA says last year, Texas had more unadopted dogs transferred out of its shelters than any other state, nearly 89,000. About 53,000 cats were sent to other states, too. But all that's on hold as the majority of states have restricted the movements of pets from screwworm-infested areas. Jill Nato, Fox News.
3: If Marilyn Monroe was still alive, she would be 100 today, and that milestone's getting a special tribute.
9: A kiss on the hand may be quite continental, but diamonds are a...
10: The legendary sex symbol is the latest icon to become a Barbie. Mattel is releasing the highly anticipated signature doll to commemorate what would have been Monroe's 100th birthday. It features her signature platinum bob hairdo and dresses Monroe in the hot pink gown with an oversized bow, opera gloves, and stacks of jewelry she wore for her legendary 1953 performance of Diamonds Are a Girl's Best Friend in the movie Gentlemen Prefer Blondes. Mattel says it celebrates Monroe not just as a fashion icon, but also as a boundary-breaking artist and businesswoman. I'm Daria Albinger.
3: Laurel Lee, WDBO News.
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15: Scattered showers and thunderstorms slowly winding down this evening with overnight lows in the upper 70s. For your Thursday, higher coverage of rain and thunderstorms anticipated. Still hot with temperatures in the mid-90s. And the unsettled weather continues into Friday. Pretty good coverage of rain and storms again. Temps in the low 90s. From Channel 9 Eyewitness News, I'm meteorologist David Heckard.
2: 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Triple Team Traffic.
16: Seeing delays, I-4 eastbound approaching the turnpike. We have a crash there. It's just before the turnpike, and it looks like there's a right lane blocked. Also into downtown, a crash at South Street. That's on the right shoulder, but traffic gets heavy after OBT. From the WDBO Traffic Center, I'm Paul Cross.
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0: I don't support the DSA agenda as has been articulated by the DSA itself.
1: Yeah, we have a big tent within DSA. 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

0: Leonard Skinner, All Things Simple Man. They play Simple Man. All Things Simple Man, that can only mean one thing on this radio program. All Things Self-Proclaimed Simple Man. I would argue he's a little complicated. That means All Things Bill O'Reilly, All Things O'Reilly at BillO'Reilly.com. Now, I got to tip my hat to Mr. O'Reilly. He's supposed to be on vacation. And he has agreed on his vacation that he'll take time away to come on this show because this is his favorite time of the week to join me on this radio program to talk to all of you. And I know so many people are so happy you're doing that, Mr. O'Reilly, sir. Are you enjoying your time off?
1: Surf's up out here, Hannity. Just...
0: Come on. Do you really surf? You don't surf, do you?
1: No, I'm too tall to surf, but we spent a lot of time bobbing up and down with the waves and the dolphins and the whales. They're all out here. So,
0: Are you into fishing at all? Are you a fisherman?
1: I do go fishing, but I'm not. My son is a crazed fisherman. I'm not Captain Ahab out here. So
0: has he caught any tuna, which are apparently in a great abundance in the area that we are talking about, which I will not disclose?
1: Yes, huge tuna, and that's a sushi play. So they chop it up and they put it in a freezer, and then you got sushi. But I don't like sushi, so I'd rather just.
0: Neither do I. I don't like sushi either. By the way, a new study finds eating red meat is good for you, Mr. O'Reilly. Men who ate 5 burgers a week made with high-fat beef saw reductions in blood pressure and cholesterol levels. In other words, the Hannity diet. All right, I got a general overarching question, generalized question. I am making the statement that while historical trends are what they are, which is the party in power tends to lose seats in a midterm election, I think that this midterm, I think all bets are off. I think talking about waters, these are uncharted waters. I think that the radicalization of the Democratic Party and people like El Sayed and Troy Jackson and Six Gender Tellerico, and all these other people that are getting elected left and right, there's going to be over 40 some odd DSA people on the ballot this midterm. Since 2019, 250 have been elected. And I believe this could have a big impact on this midterm. And we've never experienced a political environment like this before. How does this play out? I think it's too early to tell, but how do you think it might play out?
1: I think it helps the Republicans. So the headline in the New York Times is that the Democrats and the socialists had a great night in Florida. That's not true. And here's why it isn't true. Because the people who vote in the primaries are not the regular voters. They're the hyper voters, the people that are fanatical about it. On both sides.
0: By the way, you call me a fanatic because I voted yesterday, Mr. O'Reilly.
1: No, I'm going to say you're a patriot, but you know what I'm talking about. So you mobilize a very small group of people to come out and vote for a candidate. That's not even close to being what you're going to see in November. Now, the Wall Street Journal has a fair headline on it. And a fair analysis, but the New York Times doesn't. And the other thing that that the Republicans are going to have to overcome is the media. So it's like the media and the Democratic Party, and the media doesn't care whether you're a communist. They don't care whether you're Mam Dani. They just want Republicans and Trump to lose. That's it. And you could be Godzilla, and they'll vote for you. All right. So the Republicans have two opponents. They have a hard time getting out their message because the message is omitted. They will not report economic stats that are favorable to the Trump administration. I went on my program, the No Spin News. I went down all of the things that are helping the individual American household. You know, and you know what they are. You've gone over them on your radio and television program. If those are not reported, they're blacked out. So all people hear about is gas prices at the pump and food in the grocery store. they don't understand, they don't know, they haven't heard about the strengthening of the GNP, for example. We're the strongest economy in the world right now.
0: By the way, they don't hear about the tax cuts that everybody got, and more people are taking home more money than they ever have before. But that's another thing. But keep going. Your analysis so far is dead on accurate.
1: Well, I don't understand why the people, if you look at the polls, aren't factoring in that they have more cash in their pocket because of the big bill. And they don't seem to be, because Trump's approval rating is 38% across the board. So you got to feel that that's probably where he is. Now, I believe that if he can get something positive out of this Iran stuff, that will really help in November for the Republican Party, because then prices will go down fairly quickly because they're artificially propped up now by this fear of gas shortages and the diesel. The diesel is huge. So the American oil companies are pounding the trucking industry and the people who transport goods with sky-high diesel. And Trump has actually mentioned this. There's little he can do about it because we have a free economy. But I think that things can change. If they don't change, the last 2 years for President Trump is going to be bleak.
0: It definitely would. Let me echo your point on the legacy media mob, as I affectionately call them. They are never going to tell the story of El Sayed, Troy Jackson, or six gender, God is non-binary, championing the rights of men to play women's sports and be in women's locker rooms and having access to abortion even for trans men. I didn't know biological men can have children and would need abortion services, but apparently I learned nothing in biology. So the media is never going to report that. They're going to do exactly what you, they're going to, exactly what you said. They're going to create an environment of doom and gloom. Let me tell you what is also different that nobody factors in here. One is Donald Trump has never polled well. The polling groups that I trust, they haven't even gotten into this midterm election year. That's Matt Towery, who's going to join us later in the program. That's Robert Cahaly. That's John McLaughlin, Rasmussen, to a certain extent. They haven't gotten in. Here's what nobody seems to know but me. Republicans have something they never had going into a midterm election, and that's called money. And the story that the media won't tell, they can bypass the media, and they can do it because they have nearly $1 billion in cash that they can spend. And they will spend it because they can't spend it any other way. About over $800 million. That's number one. Number two, establishment Democrats, all the reports are, they want nothing to do with this crazy evolution of their party. They're not donating to the Democrats. They don't even have money, and they haven't even reserved time in most districts. So I think that all bets are off. I think a lot is going to happen in the next, 76 days. And I don't think what will define the outcome has even occurred yet. You pointed one thing to Iran. Okay, but the price of a barrel of oil is about $10 more, you know, maybe $15 more than it was. It's come down quite a bit. The Iranians are really boxed in financially right now, and a lot can happen in 76 days. So those are things that make this, I talk about uncharted waters, it makes it even more unpredictable, if that makes sense. Do you agree?
1: It fogs it up, but it also gives the Republican Party an advantage, because Paxson in Florida, In Texas, I'm sorry. The only way he wins, and if you know why that President Trump selected him over Cornyn, I still can't figure that one out. I cannot figure that one out, because Paxson is not a good guy, and he's running a terrible campaign. And he could lose to this weirdo, and that would be just stunning if that happens. But the Republicans are going to pour in so much money to that race that I think Paxson will eke it out. But this is a Republican problem. They, for some reason, don't understand that a candidate has to be liked.
0: I definitely agree with you. Cornyn was a much easier win. Not even close.
1: And
0: however, they're going to spend the money, I think, whatever it takes. When the people of Texas discover who Tallarico really is, in his own words, I think that's game-changing.
1: That probably is. But remember, Texas is Houston and Dallas and Austin, so, and San Antonio to some extent. So there's a lot of votes there, a lot of Democratic votes there. And you got to mobilize the rest of the state. But why are the Republicans making it harder on themselves? I don't know. I don't know the answer. I've asked that question, and I have never gotten an answer. You had a layup in Cornyn, a layup, and you dump them for Paxson? I mean, it's just, and that is a weakness of the Republican Party, because there is no leadership outside of President Trump. And
0: look, I think Paxson being in Europe with his girlfriend, the optics were horrible. And I'm not going to sit here and defend it. But I will say this, measured up against this nut job, you know, Tallarico, I just think when it becomes a compare and contrast, and Texans understand this guy does not have any Texas values, none. I mean, vegan campaign in a cattle state. No drilling in an oil state, you know, non-binary, the God is six genders. I don't know what the other four is, Mr. O'Reilly. Why would biological men or trans men need access to abortion? Maybe you can explain these things to me. And all the other things that he has said, Texans are just going to say they can't handle that. That's going to be game changing. And I think that will, once that message gets driven home hard to conservatives in Texas, you know, maybe the like factor won't matter. I'm assuming that no Texan that voted for Trump and is going to vote for Greg Abbott is going to vote for Tallarico. I don't see it.
1: He's so opposite the culture of Texas. I lived in Texas for 2 years. I worked at WFAA, and I know the culture down there, but it is changing a bit. But anyway, I'm a little worried about President Trump because he is the leader of the Republican Party, and there's no close second. He's going to have to carry the ball through November. And this man doesn't stop working. I mean, that's what Ossoff, when he said that Trump doesn't even work. Can you imagine that? I mean,
0: he's working it at 2 a.m. I know, because I talked to him that late. One other thing. I think it's a very smart idea Republicans are having, by the way, in Texas, in Dallas, and I'll be there and we'll broadcast from there, a midterm election convention, which has never been done before. In presidential election years, conventions usually give a bounce to the party that has the convention. I think the same phenomenon will likely happen here. I can't say with certainty. My guess is it will.
1: Can't hurt. And
0: can't hurt.
1: I hope you're brushing up on your howdies. And,
0: what do you mean? You are such a New Yorker, man. You need to get out more. My goodness.
1: Stop.
0: What has happened to you?
1: I worked in 10 markets. I've been all over the country. I know the country. But
0: so do I. I've been as a radio nomad for decades of my life. God grief.
1: So we know. Go ahead.
0: Yeah, real quick. Last word.
1: Things are going to change. And here's the thing that everybody has to keep in mind. Donald Trump wants to go down in history as one of the great presidents. Okay? And he's got to win this Iran thing somehow in order for that to happen. So I'm saying to myself, I'm just waiting. He can't just let it go or stalemate it. He's got to win it. And if he does, that changes the whole equation.
0: Mr. O'Reilly, we appreciate you. All things simple man, Bill O'Reilly at BillO'Reilly.com. Appreciate your time as always.
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5: Got a broken down vehicle and it is stuck right in the left lane. This is I-4 westbound at Central Florida Parkway. That's causing a backup now. Your delays start at Sand Lake Road. Still seeing some heavy delays as well into downtown, I-4 westbound and I-4 eastbound. 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From the WDBO Traffic Center, I'm Paul Cross.
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6: The murder trial over Tupac Shakur's 1996 death resumes today in Las Vegas. Dwayne Keepy D. Davis is accused of orchestrating the killing and has pleaded not guilty. Key witnesses testified yesterday about the shooting and tensions between rival gangs. The CDC reports cyclosporiasis cases in the U.S. have surpassed 15,000 as federal officials investigate an outbreak linked to iceberg lettuce. At least 828 people have been hospitalized and two have died. The multi-state outbreak has been linked to lettuce from central Mexico and was first identified among people who ate shredded lettuce at Taco Bell restaurants. President Trump has nominated White House aide Heidi Overton to lead the Food and Drug Administration. Overton currently serves as deputy director of the White House Domestic Policy Council and would replace former Commissioner Marty McCary.
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6: I'm Laurel Lee. Our top story, President Trump isn't committing to the resumption of talks between the U.S. and Iran. Iran has been adamant that it controls the Strait of Hormuz, even though the president says the U.S. is controlling it. The president also talked about Kim Jong-un, North Korea's leader, who has close ties to Iran. Trump telling reporters he expects to meet with the North Korean dictator at some point this year.
14: Can't let Iran have a nuclear weapon. And I know Kim Jong-un very well. And he's going to be fine.
12: This is
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16: I'm Channel 9 Eyewitness News meteorologist David Heckard. Coming up, tracking higher rain and storm chances for late week and an update on temperatures as we move into Friday.
6: I'm Laurel Lee. 95 degrees, mostly sunny right now in Orlando. Continuing our team coverage, the jury in Lindsey Clancy's murder trial has been sent home early due to what the judge called an unforeseen circumstance. Clancy is charged with killing her 3 young children in 2023. The defense argues she didn't get proper treatment for postpartum psychosis, which they say included a voice. Details from ABC's Peter Haralambu.
17: They largely heard cross-examination from prosecutors who pointed out that this voice that Clancy was hearing that wasn't actually reflected in any of her medical notes, that she didn't mention it to any of her providers before the incident, and also noted the fact that, you know, she didn't really mention it after the fact to that many people either, trying to cast doubt on that explanation.
6: Haralambu says it looks like the defense is nearing the end of its case. A new proposal by the Federal Trade Commission would require businesses to be upfront with their personalized pricing. This is when shoppers see different prices on the same item following their first visit to the retailer's website. Consumers are used to that practice when it comes to airlines and hotels, but now Americans are seeing it when they buy groceries, clothing, and other goods. The FTC is now seeking public input before its proposed policy goes into effect. ABC's Michelle Franzen with more.
18: The Federal Trade Commission seeking public comment on an enforcement policy statement regarding personalized pricing. It's also known as dynamic pricing, the use of personal data by a company to set prices based on individual consumer habits and what the shopper is willing to spend. Sometimes a difference in price occurs when shoppers return to certain websites. The FTC says when consumers see a listed price, they expect it to be the same price everyone else sees. And the FTC is warning it will uphold the law if businesses mislead consumers with hidden fees and surprise charges. Michelle Franzen, ABC News.
6: Laurel Lee, WDBO News.
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16: Scattered showers and thunderstorms slowly winding down this evening with overnight lows in the upper 70s. For your Thursday, higher coverage of rain and thunderstorms anticipated, still hot with temperatures in the mid-90s. And the unsettled weather continues into Friday, pretty good coverage of rain and storms again, temps in the low 90s. From Channel 9 Eyewitness News, I'm meteorologist David Heckard.
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5: Got a broken down vehicle and it is stuck right in the left lane. This is I-4 westbound at Central Florida Parkway. That's causing a backup now. Your delays start at Sand Lake Road. Still seeing some heavy delays as well into downtown. I-4 westbound and I-4 eastbound. 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From the WDBO Traffic Center, I'm Paul Cross.
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0: 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By the way, when you order, don't forget to say, when they ask you, how did you hear about us? How about my friend Sean Hannity sent me? Don't forget, there's no safe like Simply Safe. You know, a lot of my fellow Floridians are kind of wigged out because, well, we had this woman, her name is Angie Nixon, defeating Alexander Vindman, who spent 16 times more campaign cash against this completely unknown DSA primary challenger. And even though that was the case, it was a 12-point blowout. That's how much people don't like Alexander Vindman. And anyway, so it's people say, well, Hannity, what's going on in your state of Florida? I'll tell you what's going to go on is the people of Florida are going to vote for Ashley Moody in record numbers. And my degree of confidence is like 100% if anyone wants to bet me. Here's Angie Nixon, the Florida DSA candidate that beat Vindman, talking, you know, about admitting taking her children to drag shows and how it's wholesome entertainment. Listen.
1: I don't understand, like, there's no sexualization at a drag show. It's just people dressing up and singing and performing. I've taken my children to drag shows and it's fun. It's entertainment. It's wholesome entertainment. Yes. And there's nothing wrong. It's just, like, I don't get it.
0: Then we've got, this is her screaming into a megaphone during a special session at the Florida House of Representatives. Listen, this lady's nuts. Listen.
2: I will not allow you to destroy our democracy. This is a violation of the Constitution. It is. It's a violation of the Constitution. I'm out of order because y'all are doing the legal thing to the state.
0: And, you know, like every good DSA person, she, you know, wants to defund, dismantle the police and abolish prisons. So she just dodges the question. She plays the comrade de Blasio, I'm not going to answer your question game. Listen to this.
21: Someone asked you where you stand on defunding the police, abolishing prisons, and opening up the border again. Do you support any of those propositions?
23: So what I support is making sure that we have law and order in this country. And that starts with making sure there's a full release of the Epstein files and that we hold people accountable.
0: So for those of you in my free state of Florida that are worried, let not your heart be troubled. This is probably the one race I'm most confident about, especially in Florida. Let not your heart be troubled. Wait till you see some of this. I'm going to show it to you on TV tonight. All right, let's get to our busy phones. 800-941-SHAWN if you want to be a part of the program. Ron in Massachusetts. There's not a single elected Republican in our nation's capital from Massachusetts. And by the way, the governor just signed a bill into law there. You can have an abortion up until the moment of birth, which is nothing short of what we call infanticide. Ron, glad you called, sir. How are you?
24: I'm fine, Sean. Calling from Massachusetts.
0: Well, I mean, Taxachusetts, Massachusetts. I don't know if it's exactly MAGA based on the current configuration of the electorate and representatives there.
24: We got a lot of work to do. But I heard yesterday there was a caller that said that the GOP needs to go on the offensive. And I always agree with that. I'm into the street theater and the activism. I would hope that someone like Scott Pressler could duplicate the efforts of the No Kings movement, see what they did, and then develop some sort of a website or a contact apparatus and get our people out there. And our rally should be called No Pinkos, just as a contrast to them. And we could put all our issues out there, and I think that would get our people motivated and going.
0: Listen, just a couple of things that I'm telling people this election cycle. Do not listen to any polls. Don't even read them. And you know, as we'll discuss in the next half hour with Matt Towery, I mean, it's insane. You cannot trust them when they're off 20, 25 points and they can never poll Donald Trump right. Don't listen to them because they're going to try to influence turnout by playing with poll numbers. So no, that's number one. As far as what you're suggesting, I think this midterm convention, which has never happened before, is a great idea. Republicans have money and establishment Democrats, they're sitting out financially. They're not supporting the crazy. So Democrats are going to have a real financial disadvantage going into this year. And we did, you know, play the Democratic game of gerrymandering and pick up 12 seats. So I'm giving you reasons, you know, to stay cautiously optimistic, stay in the game. I went over all of the numbers yesterday. There's not a lot of seats that are toss up seats. But we do have some very close Senate races we've got to pay attention to. Alaska, the real Dan Sullivan has to win. In Iowa, we have to win. El Sayed has to be defeated. Mike Rogers has to win in Michigan. You know, Talafrico has to be defeated. Ken Paxton has to win. And, you know, then go through North Carolina, maybe New Hampshire. We've got a lot of work to do. That's all there is to it.
24: I agree. Well, let's get to it.
0: Let's get to it, man. Roll up your sleeves. You know, stay in the fight. That's what I keep telling everyone. Stay. Do not let the corrupt legacy media lie to you. Now Republicans have the money to fight back, which is they've never had this advantage before, against the legacy corrupt media that is an extension of all things radical Democrat now. All right, back to our phones. Will, in the communist utopia of Gavin Newsom out in California. What's up, Will? How are you?
3: I'm doing great, Sean. Thanks for taking my call.
0: Thank you.
3: Thinking about is this election in New York that put Mondani in as mayor. And what really bothers me are the 89% that sat on their fanny on the couch and did not vote. And when you think about all that has been paid by so many over two world wars. And I mean, it's just countless who have died and bled to give us the right to vote. What I'm proposing that there be a punishment. There needs to be a consequence for them not exercising their right to vote. And they should lose their right to vote for two elections, three elections, however many elections is deemed appropriate. They should be fined $125 or more, and when their period of punishment is over with, they have to refile or re-register. That's what I'm...
0: Well, I don't want to punish people, but I do want to motivate people, and I do want people to know how high the stakes are. So what I'm trying to urge this audience, and I know Republicans will do the same, it's kind of like win one for the Gipper. If you don't want 2 years of nonstop impeachment investigation, radicalism... You know, those that want to literally turn this country inside out and upside down in power, there's one way to defeat them. And that is take advantage of your opportunity to vote. Now, primaries are primaries. A lot of people don't take the time to vote in a primary. I can kind of understand it, but I can't. On the other hand, you know, this is a sacred honor that we have to vote. And all I'm saying now is if you do one thing this election year, I didn't say to vote in the primary. I'm not asking that much. I am saying that everybody that listens to this show, if whatever state you're in, that you make this the most important election in your lifetime. If everyone in this audience hears this message and does their part and tells their friends and neighbors and family and coworkers to do the same, it will be enough to win this election. So I am urging everyone to take this threat seriously. Do not sit on your hands. Get out, get your butt out of your chair and vote. All I'm asking, 3 hours a day, 1 hour at night, two podcasts a week. It's not much. And a vote. That's all I want. Nothing else.
3: I understand. I agree. But the thing is, there are people who bled and died and gave their life, not to mention those that have suffered bodily injury, to give those people the right to vote or not to vote. But there should be a consequence when you don't exercise your responsibility. I know you don't want to punish.
0: I don't know what the consequences are. I mean, I believe in liberty and I believe in freedom, and you register to vote. And if you choose not to exercise the right you have, I mean, that's on you. And here's the bottom line is we will, in the end, we will get the government we deserve. Hey, our friends at Sig Sauer, they are now celebrating 250 years of freedom. 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It's the very best carry flashlight you can buy. And when you get a P365, know you're buying the number one concealed carry pistol in the country by far. You'll get that everyday carry flashlight for free. And as far as the P365 goes, Sig Sauer's number one selling concealed carry pistol, number one in all of America. And every Sig Sauer proudly made in the Live Free or Die state of New Hampshire. About half their workforce is former military. And Sig Sauer is the largest manufacturer in the entire state of New Hampshire, creating American jobs. And we're a Sig Sauer family here. It's also, they partnered with the U.S. military. It is the official sidearm of every branch of our military. But sweet baby James and I have several Sig Sauers. Linda's got this weird P365 Rose Special Edition. I don't even know what it means, but she brags about her having a P365 Rose Special Edition club she's a member of. What is that?
4: Well, you know, I do brag about it because I'm proud of it, and you can't be in it, so it's fun to just get on your nerves a little bit about it. So it's
0: why can't I be in it?
4: Because, you know, unlike the WNBA, we know what a man is and we know what a woman is. And we've got this awesome group of women in our Rose retreats and in our Rose crew with this beautiful Rose script on our Sig Sauer. It's stunning. And it was developed by women who were able to work with the Sig Sauer C-suite and say, hey, this is what women need in a gun. It's easier to hold. It's got a better grip. We're able to hold it for our body type the way that women are made. It's awesome. And there's a whole Facebook crew. There's like 40,000 women.
0: So you're basically discriminating
4: here.
0: Against men.
4: Yes.
0: You can't get the Rose
4: yes.
0: Special Edition. That's what you're
4: big
0: telling
4: fan, me. Big fan of biology.
0: Well, I have my P365. It looks like a regular gun, which is the way I like them.
4: You're like, dun, dun, dun.
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0: 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Triple Team Traffic.
1: Still seeing delays, I-4 eastbound into downtown. We do have a new crash right before the 408. And then into Volusia County, big delays starting just after 434 in Longwood. We've got reports of a wreck after Lake Mary Boulevard. 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
2: A severe thunderstorm warning has been issued for Seminole, Lake, and Volusia counties. 60-mile-an-hour wind gusts are possible. That severe thunderstorm warning stays in effect until 5:25 p.m. tonight. An ex-Meta executive says CEO Mark Zuckerberg put growth before child safety. A whistleblower and former Meta safety engineer made the claim today on the stand in Meta's ongoing federal trial in California. There were multiple arrests after supporters of an anti-Islam activist clashed with counter-protesters in Michigan. Hundreds of protesters turned up outside a meeting of the Dearborn City Council Tuesday night, where security was tight because of a planned appearance by anti-Islam activist Jake Lang. Tensions were high during the protest, and Dearborn police confirmed that multiple arrests were made.
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Bake at S&W Kitchens this summer. Hey, Scott Inez back, and hopefully you know by now about the multiple home remodels we've had done by S&W Kitchens. We've had a kitchen remodel, multiple bathrooms, an office. They do it all, and this is something that we've begun to think about too, and that is aging in place. We're starting to think, okay, if we're planning on staying put in our home for the rest of our lives, why not invest now? Because that means the

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1: He had, and you had a gentleman on yesterday about it, he had an out-of-body experience where he died. He was on my good dear friend of mine in sixth grade. He passed away, and I asked him this morning, I said, Roger, how long were you actually deceased, dead, before you came back? He said he was told, because it was so long ago, a lot of the records were destroyed, and he's documented this all in a book, which I do not want to bring up name of, but, and he sold it on Amazon. But anyways, here nor there. He said his mother was told that he was dead between 30 to 35 minutes.
2: I've interviewed these people. I find it very credible, many of the people that I've interviewed. And, you know, you can read Dan Piper's book, you know, 90 Minutes in Heaven. You could read Heaven is for Real. I have that podcast that's going to drop soon. I'll tell you when it happens. And I just believe in a God, a father, a creator. As I said, I don't believe that if you're an atheist, you have to believe something can come from nothing. Otherwise, you know, if there's no God, where did all the energy come from that created universes within universes? So the idea that God would bring people home to come back and tell the story that God is real, and that Jesus is real, you know, is not far fetched to me. And it's the promise that our Lord and Savior Jesus Christ gave us, that, you know, in his Father's house are many mansions, and he goes to prepare a place for us. So where he is, we shall also be. And I believe in that hope with all my heart, mind, and soul. And, you know, I'm not a perfect person. We've all sinned and fallen short. But I believe these stories. That's my own personal view. I'm not trying to proselytize to people.
1: No, it's just the way it is. It's just fact. You know, this is the way it is. You know, Jesus Christ died for us to take away all of our sins and give us everlasting life. But there are people that go and they come back. Like my buddy, he was asked, do you want to stay? And they told, and he was actually told that you're too young. It's not time for you yet. And he came back in his body. In fact, what was fascinating was, he saw the surgeons clean up as he was being lifted up in the air.
2: And then he just pops back in and they're like, hold on, he's breathing. You know, I mean, it's crazy. These stories are crazy, but I believe all of it. Kevin, listen, tell your friend, God bless him. Him telling his story, I think, brings hope to a lot of people, you know, because, you know, it's hard for us to conceive of the majesty of a God that could create universes within universes. We're not designed to understand it in this life. That's where faith comes in. 800-941-SHAWN is our number if you want to be a part of the program. You know, we see what's happening across the globe right now. Tensions in the Middle East, international conflicts. You know, they aren't just the dramatic headlines of the evening news. 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
1: 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Orlando's news, weather, and traffic starts now.
2: I'm Laurel Lee. Our top story, President Trump reporting that there are no scheduled talks with Iran at this time, but he says the naval blockade on Iranian ports remains in place.
3: Over the last couple of weeks, we've had a lot of oil coming in. A lot of oil. It's not going to be perfect, but it's a lot of oil coming in.
2: Iranian officials maintain that the strait is closed and it'll stay closed until the White House meets their expectations from the Memorandum of Understanding that was signed back in June. Oil prices remain high because of the supply crunch, with the average gas price in the U.S. still over $4 a gallon. A severe thunderstorm warning has been issued for Seminole, Lake, and Volusia counties. That thunderstorm was located over Sanford and is nearly stationary. 60-mile-an-hour wind gusts and penny-sized hail are possible. That severe thunderstorm warning stays in effect until 5:25 p.m. tonight. A potential breakthrough in the fight against skin cancer is boosting Moderna's fortunes on Wall Street, Monica Nelson reports.
4: The drug maker says its personalized cancer vaccine helped prevent melanoma from returning in a major clinical trial. Unlike traditional vaccines, this treatment is custom made for each patient using genetic information from their tumor. Investors responded enthusiastically, sending Moderna shares soaring as researchers work to expand the technology to other cancers. I'm Monica Nelson.
2: A children's ride in England is making waves for all the wrong reasons, because it recreates one of history's deadliest maritime disasters.
5: Kids can now board the Titanic, and this time sinking is part of the fun. At Gravely Fruit Farm in England, children can hop aboard a replica of the doomed ocean liner that lifts the ship's stern into the air, sending them down one of four slides onto a crash mat. The attraction has been around for several years, but it's now drawing backlash from parents who call it distasteful and disrespectful to the nearly 1,500 people who died in the 1912 disaster. The farm initially agreed to change the name, then reversed course, saying far more people urged them to keep it. Matt Murphy, Fox News.
2: Laurel Lee, WDBO News.
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11: Scattered showers and thunderstorms slowly winding down this evening with overnight lows in the upper 70s. For your Thursday, higher coverage of rain and thunderstorms anticipated. Still hot with temperatures in the mid-90s. And the unsettled weather continues into Friday. Pretty good coverage of rain and storms again. Temps in the low 90s. From Channel 9 Eyewitness News, I'm meteorologist David Heckard.
1: 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Triple Team Traffic.
12: Seeing lots of rain and lots of slowing. Downtown especially right now is really busy. I-4 westbound is just locked in from Parr all the way onto the 408 eastbound. I-4 eastbound, that gets to be stop and go just after OBT. From the WDBO Traffic Center, I'm Paul Cross.
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18: The Markley, Van Camp, and Robbins Show. Yeah, let's do it. Jamie Markley, David Van Camp, Scott Robbins. All right, yeah. Well, let's start with some of the election stuff from last night in Florida. Venmo.
19: Yes.
18: Everybody knows Venmo, right?
20: Spent $16 million and got clowned.
19: Yeah. The
20: unreal.
19: Alexander Venmo, this was the hero of the first impeachment of Donald Trump in the first term. And this is why Democrats, if you want to, like, save your party from the communists, get off of Blue Sky. Because nobody cares about Alex Vindman in Florida. Nobody cares.
18: The way I understand it, this was like a foregone conclusion that he would win and win big.
19: Yeah.
18: Oh, yeah. So it's this massive upset. And I could not help but laugh this morning as Fox is doing the report, and it goes to this.
21: President Trump posting, sleazebag Vindman loses tonight to a radical left lunatic. How cool is that?
19: So you got Angie Nixon, the radical left lunatic, instead of that carpet-bagging Vindman. Well, yeah, she's going to face Ashley Moody in the general election in November.
18: And get absolutely pummeled.
19: More than likely, yes. I mean, but she was on CNN, and she certainly sounded very confident in her prospects this fall.
18: Oh, yeah, I heard this nonsense.
22: And so I look forward, Ashley Moody, to taking you on and to whooping you in November, and you will be calling me your senator.
18: Mm-hmm.
23: State Representative Angie Nixon, thank you for joining.
18: Oh.
22: Thank you.
18: That didn't sound like a ringing endorsement there.
19: Laura Coates was like, okay, here we go.
18: No kidding.
20: Tell George Foreman I'm going to whoop him. Just reminded me of some Ali clip or something when she said that.
18: Dude, the reaction is still to me.
19: Yeah.
23: State Representative Angie Nixon, thank you for joining.
19: You see the body language, too.
18: Oh, I know. Wow.
19: I do wonder how much of this, and you hear rumblings about this, and I know that, you know, Laura Coates isn't going to go out there and say anything about this, but I wonder if you have, you know, especially you're interviewing a black woman who has just, you know, won the nomination for U.S. Senate.
18: Mm-hmm.
19: And, you know, if you yourself are a woman of color and you're trying to be professional, and it's like, here's this person that could, maybe, probably not, have some real influence on the country.
18: Mm-hmm.
19: And she has the hood rat thing going on. It's got to be a little bit insulting, right?
18: A little bit. Yes. I mean, I get it. At the same time, you've got these establishment people who have been a part of it for a long time, and all of a sudden they're feeling threatened.
19: Yes.
18: And you certainly sense that. And then there's the part where some of these players in the media know just what kind of nuts they're dealing with these particular people. Mm-hmm. I don't know if that's the case there or not. But, I mean, all of a sudden you see all these clips of Angie Dixon,
0: I mean, saying things like, yeah, I take my kids to drag shows. They're wholesome. What?
20: Drag shows and wholesome in the same sentence, you say?
0: Roll it.
15: I don't understand, like, there's no sexualization in a drag show. It's just people dressing up and singing and performing. I've taken my children to drag shows, and it's fun. It's entertainment. It's wholesome entertainment. Yes. And there's nothing wrong. It's just, like, I don't get it.
0: Mm-hmm. Basically, everything could be summed up with,
15: I don't get it.
0: Exactly. They're wholesome. There's nothing sexual about it.
20: You make balloon animals,
0: right?
20: You know, blood bubbles, that sort of thing.
0: Has she not seen the clips of different drag shows with kids there? You're like, what parent in their right mind would ever take their kid to that?
19: Right. It's a family-friendly drag show featuring British performer Ahura.
0: Exactly.
19: Yeah.
0: Yeah, so I think some of the media members are like, these people are absolute lunatics.
20: The pelvic thrusting is done with a hula hoop.
0: Is it?
20: No, of course not.
0: No.
20: It's all, dude, I've seen one of these.
0: Yes, they try to normalize a lot of complete nonsense. And that's just another example of it. So yeah, have fun with that one. That'll be fun. Also, this whole thing with CNN, this was, I mean, depending on your sense of humor, kind of funny that Erin Burnett, you know Erin Burnett out front, mm-hmm. It's one of the big shows.
20: Yep.
0: And she has on Natalie Harp's estranged brother. Have you guys seen the clip?
20: Natalie Harp is
19: I have.
20: Woman that was on the plane with Trump, correct?
19: Yeah, this is the person who does Trump's social media posting for him, young lady who also credits him with saving her life because she had brain cancer, and because of Right to Try, she was able to get experimental treatment that brought her back from the brink.
0: Yes, and Toss Off in Georgia, you know, is intimating, well, there's something going
20: right,
0: on there.
20: Exactly, that there was an affair there.
0: So because of that, and her name is out there, they put the estranged brother on. And since you've seen the video, this dude looks like the stoner loser.
19: Yes.
0: The hat, the hair, the glasses. Like, yeah.
19: It's like burnout loser Lib is estranged from his family. Really? That never happens.
0: And they've just heard rumblings of this story that they were just appalled by. Go ahead and roll the audio.
16: Two sources, Preston, are telling CNN that your sister was involved, okay, back in October 2023, right, the context here is Donald Trump's motorcade was going to leave Trump Tower for a court appearance, okay? And they were all getting into the motorcade.
17: Oh, yeah.
16: There was sort of a screaming match about who was getting in what car, and it turned out that there wasn't room for Natalie. So she insisted, she said no, Trump had personally asked her to come to this court appearance, so she needed to be in the car. Now, according to these sources, the end result is that your sister jumped into the trunk of one of the motorcade vehicles to go to the court appearance in Lower Manhattan.
17: That's really funny. I didn't even know about that.
16: I mean, what is your reaction to that? I mean, you're laughing, but I mean, is it funny or what? I mean, you know her,
17: I'm sorry. It's actually kind of sad. That's obsession. That's like an unhealthy obsession with someone if you're going to jump into the trunk of their car. Like,
0: it's not funny, but I can't stop laughing.
19: It was the back of an SUV.
0: Yeah, that's not a trunk.
19: I read the report, and it says the trunk of the SUV. I've driven SUVs my whole life. There's not a trunk in the SUV. What are you talking about?
0: No, if you get in the back of it,
19: yeah,
0: you've seen people do that before.
19: Of course.
0: There's not enough seats.
19: Yeah.
0: But that doesn't sell it. You got to say in the trunk,
19: right,
0: to make the person, again, think that, oh, my gosh, they slammed the trunk on this person, and they could barely breathe as they were going down the road. That's her crazy obsession with Trump.
20: Right. And Otto, the bus driver, hadn't heard it.
0: No. So, I mean, it's just nonsense. They try to make something out of what seems to be nothing.
19: You're right.
0: But what is your reaction to this?
20: Hoping for something better than that.
19: This absolute moron-looking guy, which, by the way, I mean, I talked about this a little bit last night. Like, my sister and I are completely polar opposites politically.
0: Mm-hmm.
19: Now, if she went and worked for a Democrat, a senator, or a president or something, and there was a story like that, and Fox News was like, Van Camp, you got to give us the details on this, I'd be like, go pound sand. That's my sister still. Like you would have to pry information off of me. It's like, let's just keep this whole thing separate, okay?
0: Right.
20: I'd ask, how much money am I going to make?
0: Well, I mean, there's also a credibility issue.
19: Well, with him,
20: yeah, with that guy. Yeah.
0: I mean, and I'll go ahead and say it: if they would have put any of us on at, say, age 23 or 4 on CNN, we probably wouldn't have had the most credibility just by appearance and delivery.
20: No, probably not.
0: But with this dude, yeah, I could not help it, man. It was just really funny. I want to hear that part again. Just where he just starts laughing.
23: The end result is that your sister jumped into the trunk of one of the motorcade vehicles to go to the court appearance in Manhattan.
17: That's really funny. I didn't even know about that.
0: That's really funny. Oh, you think it's funny? No, I don't, actually. No, it is terrible.
19: I'm supposed to read the script, right?
20: Yes.
0: Exactly. You know, I thought as far as legacy media, and I didn't see all of it. You would have watched NBC. I saw, you know, ABC.
20: Mm-hmm.
0: I didn't see a big deal being made out of Byron Donalds.
20: No, it was just a casual mention.
0: In almost. Florida, probably going to be the first black man to be governor of Florida.
19: Well, he doesn't count.
0: Won the nomination.
19: Yeah, he doesn't count because he's Republican.
0: Apparently not. Like, we're not going to do that story at all.
20: No, it was a mention that he had won.
0: Mm-hmm.
20: And that was it. And they moved on. There was nothing else behind it. Nothing.
0: But my goodness.
20: No pictures of the celebration, no audio with him, nothing.
0: Well, and we'll get to more of the clips later. But
20: I was surprised.
0: Jeffrey Mead, who's a black man, has a popular following, made the point, which I think was good.
2: We've spent years hearing that Republicans are racist and hate black people due to the color of their skin. You know they don't like you, right? You know they're not for you, right? Let's just think about this. Donald Trump endorsed a black man to run the state that he lives in. He also endorsed that black man to essentially run a GOP stronghold at this point. Republicans then also agreed that they wanted him to run their state, a black man.
0: Okay, we'll just stop it right there. We'll get to the rest of it later on. The thing is, I didn't even think a thing about it, to be honest with you. I wasn't surprised.
20: Nope.
0: He's been strong for a long time. But to Jeffrey Mead's point, and knowing a lot of black people that still really believe that Republicans hate them and Donald Trump is completely racist, he had to make the point.
20: Yeah.
0: Which is just lost on a lot of us because we know most people don't care.
20: Well, they don't want to make the point because they got to continue with the narrative.
0: Exactly.
20: Yes.
0: But most of us just care, what are your ideas? Do you love the country? Do you want to do things that are going to help the country? The rest of it, maybe, what, 50 years ago?
20: Mm-hmm.
0: But not anymore. It's just ridiculous. Also, real quick, a tip of the cap again to Sophie Cunningham of the Indiana Fever. They played in Toronto last night. And I'll admit it, I watched about 5 minutes of the game. There was some better basketball last night. And, you know, Sophie Cunningham is becoming a pretty decent three-point shooter.
20: Yeah.
0: But I saw her get fouled and go to the line. Of course, they're booing, you know. I'm like, man, this is really something. Just for standing up for women.
20: Yeah.
0: In girls' sports, just they should not have to compete against males. That's what she said that created this whole firestorm, right? So she's asked about being booed. And again, the way she handles media, I think, is fantastic.
3: But you know what? I will tell you, I want to shout out the Tempo crowd in the city. I think we've had so much fun. It's my first time being in Canada. It's a lot of our first times being in Canada. But the crowd was absolutely amazing. And, you know, I think that's what sports is all about. You're going to get boos. You're going to get cheers. But just the fact that they're so passionate, they're loud, and they're putting on for the city, I think it's amazing. So shout out to you guys for coming out and supporting.
20: Great answer. Great answer.
0: It doesn't bother me at all. I think it's great. Love the enthusiasm that you're bringing to this whole thing. Thank you. Man, that's how you do it. Really well done. Much to get to. Oh, it's Spain right now is pretty insane. We'll get to that. And the five stories we're watching today, much more coming right up.

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15: 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Triple Team Traffic.
16: Got a red alert right now, I-4 eastbound. There's a crash at 46A. That has three left lanes blocked. Looks like it's going to go down to two left lanes blocked. Either way, we've got traffic jammed up from the Longwood area. Also a wreck 408 eastbound at 436, and that has traffic stop and go out of downtown. 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
17: A severe thunderstorm warning has been issued for Orange and Lake counties. 60-mile-an-hour winds and penny-sized hail are possible. That severe thunderstorm warning is in effect until 5:32 p.m. tonight. Police are investigating whether criminal conduct played a role in Hayden Panettiere's death, according to TMZ. Greenville, South Carolina police conducted a welfare check at the family's home of the late actress's boyfriend, Brian Hickerson, days after the 36-year-old was found dead at a nearby Airbnb. A law enforcement source says the probe was prompted by the unexpected nature of her death. President Trump says he wants to meet with North Korean leader Kim Jong-un this year. Trump was asked about his relationship with Kim while speaking outside the White House today. He said he gets along with him very well.
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18: Military targets in Europe if the U.S. escalates the war. And number one, David Morenz, a former senior advisor to Anthony Fauci, has pleaded guilty to plotting to conceal federal records related to research on the origins of the deadly COVID-19 pandemic. Uh-oh. The Justice Department says he concealed or destroyed records of discussions related to COVID-19 research grants, including an effort to revive a controversial coronavirus grant.
19: Oh, yeah.
20: Wow.
18: That's huge.
19: And some of those emails, like I've already talked to our person that deals with the FOIAs. I got everything moved, so I think we'll be safe.
18: Yeah.
19: What is safe from what?
18: Mm-hmm.
19: What are you talking about?
18: Mm-hmm.
19: Yeah. Rolling on Fauci.
20: Now, does the pardon cover him here?
18: Fauci?
20: Yeah.
18: Well, presumably it would. And I wonder if he has already, you know, rolled on Fauci, so to speak.
20: Right.
19: I'm guessing.
18: But right now, they're looking for ways to get around the pardon.
19: Man. And again, the whole thing with the pardon and the auto pen.
18: Mm-hmm.
20: Yeah.
19: There's a legal fight with that, too.
20: If they can prove it somehow, yeah.
19: Well, we definitely know it was the auto pen.
20: Well, yeah.
19: That part they know. They don't have to prove that. Is that legal?
20: Is that legal?
19: Yeah. Yes. Other news. Man, sad news. Frank Beard, ZZ Top drummer.
20: Oh, yeah.
19: Passed away at age 77. That's why they canceled shows a few weeks ago.
20: Well, no, I didn't. Yeah, I didn't know he hadn't been drumming with them for like a year, over a year.
19: Well, he was on tour.
20: Well, not on this tour, apparently. He hadn't been with them for about a year. He'd been ill. That's my understanding.
19: I thought they canceled the show.
20: That's from our Texas friends today. But I mentioned that only because I thought the same thing.
19: Remember a couple of weeks ago when Cheap Trick was opening, and so they did the show at the Troubadour.
20: Right.
18: Yeah.
19: I thought that was because...
18: As I understand it, it was because he had gone into hospice care.
20: Gravely ill, yes.
18: And so Billy Gibbons was not going to go on.
19: Yes. But then it's this weird sort of thing that, well, the tour goes on this weekend.
20: Yeah, I know. That's...
19: I know. I knew,
18: David.
19: I don't like it. I know. Well, you can speak to it before Scott and I, because you grew up in Texas.
18: Yeah. Well, grew up near Rosenberg, where he died.
19: Yeah.
18: Yeah.
19: Yeah.
20: Didn't you go to high school with his kid?
18: Well, no. His kid went to high school at the same high school I graduated from.
20: Okay.
18: But I don't think our years overlapped.
20: Yeah. Right.
19: And now we know how rumors get started. Next on the Markley, Van Camp, and Robin Show.

0: This is WDBO. Orlando's news, weather, and traffic starts now.
1: I'm Laurel Lee. Our top story, President Trump says there are no upcoming talks with Iran as the war in the Middle East wages on, but the president continues to claim the U.S. has complete control of the Strait of Hormuz.
2: We have possession, complete control of the Strait. I mean, outside of nuisance value, and there is nuisance value when they shoot a drone every once in a while.
1: Iranian officials rebuked President Trump's claims about the U.S. having control of the waterway and said they have no interest in a ceasefire. Ship traffic in the Strait remains way down compared to before the war. The National Weather Service has issued a severe thunderstorm warning for Orange and Lake counties. 60-mile-an-hour wind gusts and penny-sized hail are possible. That severe thunderstorm warning will be in effect until 5:32 p.m. today. A man who called 911 to report a shooting in a parking lot in Texas winds up in custody himself over immigration matters.
3: 54-year-old Juan Francisco Monroy Truy called police from a Home Depot parking lot in Houston to report a gunman firing shots. And while local cops were apprehending that suspected gunman, ICE agents took Monroy Truy into custody, claiming he is a criminal illegal alien with a previous conviction. Immigration advocate Cesar Espinoza says they're hoping for a special visa for Monroy Truy now that he's a witness.
4: To be freed from detention and to remain here while the investigation continues.
3: Though the U.S. Department of Homeland Security says witnessing a crime doesn't prevent ICE from taking illegal migrants into custody. Eben Brown, Fox News.
1: New research shows eating nuts daily can help keep blood pressure in check.
5: The data published in the British Journal of Nutrition shows eating a handful of nuts each day means a 20% lower risk of developing high blood pressure. The research involved 8 studies. None actually linked nuts to preventing high blood pressure. Nuts contain a lot of nutrients, including fiber, plant-based protein, and vitamins E, K, C, and B. I'm Tammy Trujillo.
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15: Scattered showers and thunderstorms slowly winding down this evening with overnight lows in the upper 70s. For your Thursday, higher coverage of rain and thunderstorms anticipated. Still hot with temperatures in the mid-90s. And the unsettled weather continues into Friday. Pretty good coverage of rain and storms again. Temps in the low 90s. From Channel 9 Eyewitness News, I'm meteorologist David Heckard.
14: 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Triple Team Traffic.
16: Still seeing really big delays right now heading into Volusia County. We've got a crash I-4 eastbound at 46A, and that has two left lanes blocked. Traffic jammed up from just about 434. Downtown also very busy, as is the 408 eastbound out of downtown. 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From the WDBO Traffic Center, I'm Paul Cross.
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17: Go, just overran the territory. And some of them went back already, but then a lot of them are still hanging around hoping to get to Europe.
18: Yes. And so, you know, they've got news organizations there. Of course, you know, this Spanish mother, maybe you can understand part of what she's saying, David, but I can translate it as she's being interviewed. She's like, what are we ever going to do?
17: Yeah.
18: They've taken away the beach. They've taken away the park. In my neighborhood, it's packed. If my daughter goes out at 16, she has to go with her dad or me. Because they'll devour her.
19: Oh, my God.
18: Yeah. I can't take it anymore. I want them to go back to Morocco. She's trying to be nice. She's saying, I'm not saying they're all bad or all good. I don't want anything bad to happen to them. But please, they got to go. Because this is an invasion. It's terrible.
19: Yeah. Yes. Well, dude, you
20: the
19: got
20: video people, was striking.
19: Yeah, you got people sleeping on the streets. You got people breaking into homes, just sort of taking whatever they want. Because they figure those are the rules.
18: Exactly. Because it's allowed to happen. Well, and I know some people are frustrated with the way some of the things are going in the United States. But you got to admit, as far as illegal immigration, the Trump administration put an end to that.
19: Yes.
18: Well, and I'm sure it will come roaring right back.
19: Yeah.
18: If there's a Democrat in power.
19: Well, and my goodness, the Prime Minister of Spain, when that was going on, says, I want to remind everybody that diversity is our strength.
18: Are Unreal. You joking
19: right now?
20: Yeah.
18: Tell it to that lady right there.
19: Right.
18: Who's just crying for some sort of help. It's just bonkers. And on PMS Now, they're talking about we need to keep Haitians here.
19: Yes. So MS Now, they brought on some dude named Kurt Anderson who wrote a book about groundbreaking fiction right here. It's about an American civil war in the near future, a divided nation.
18: Okay.
19: Yeah, and it's, you know, it's this, like, Trump deranged fever dream kind of thing.
18: Okay.
19: And then commentator Mike Barnicle told him that he sees us going in that direction because temporary protected status for people from Haiti is ending.
18: Barnicle said that?
19: That's going to cause the civil war.
18: All right, roll.
21: We were just talking about just now reminds me that the fracturing might also be taking place right here, right now, in front of our eyes. And I'm talking specifically about Haitian people who are here. They once were under TPS, temporary protected status. That's gone for them. They are among the hardest working young people who have come to America over the last year. You can't go into a hospital without finding Haitians, helping people, working for people. And yet the fracturing...
18: I would beg to differ. I've done it. Yes. I don't know what you're talking about. Are you just talking about D.C. or New York?
19: Your mileage may vary depending on where you live.
18: I guess so.
20: No, not in the hospitals I've been to.
18: Well, man of the people, Mr. Barnicle here.
20: Yeah.
18: Okay, anyway.
21: Today, it's not occurring in the 2040s. It's just occurring right in front of our eyes with very few people with official power saying, hey, wait a minute. We're ruining this country by fracturing what the country is all about.
22: Well, precisely. I mean, we're doing so many kind of unforced errors, to use your baseball fans' terminology. And really, I wouldn't, you know, you could even argue, maybe it's a little hyperbolic, but it's suicidal of us as a nation to do such a thing.
18: No. What's been suicidal is the empathy.
17: Yeah.
18: Okay. And not paying attention and letting other cultures come in and divide. Because other countries have known that's how you destroy the United States. You destroy it from within with fractures. And well, just dopey people that are trying to be good-hearted. Well, yeah, we should allow A, B, and C. You know, what's wrong with having 8 mosques over here? Well, see where that goes in 50 years. Good luck.
20: We're not saying you can't come here. What we're saying is there's a way to do it.
18: Well, there should be assimilation.
20: There's laws, and there's assimilation that goes with it. Yes.
18: Yeah.
20: But in terms of welcoming, my God, yes, we welcome.
18: Of course.
20: Yeah, I mean, it's just the ridiculousness of
18: but
20: the whole thing.
18: But there also has to be a legal way to do it.
20: Yes. And once you're here, to behave yourself.
17: Right. And for the Haitian population, they've been under temporary protected status. Temporary.
18: Yes.
17: Apparently, it's going to cause a civil war if we understand what temporary means.
18: It's just ridiculous.
20: Change the language.
18: Of course. That's what they do all the time. Yes. All right. It's that time. We do it a couple of times a day. Go around the table. It may not be the biggest story out there, but it caught your attention. You want to bring it in. David, today, what's your story?
17: Yuba City, California. City Council there closed down a big park because it's become a massive homeless encampment, a hotbed for crime. The address of that park has been like the number one destination for 911 calls in 2 of the last 3 years.
18: David, can we just change the language and not say homeless and just say unhoused?
17: Unhoused, yes. The unhoused population.
18: Thank
20: Come
18: you.
20: Come on, get with it. I appreciate so it. 1970s.
17: So they're going to...
18: It's heartless, no, really.
17: 70s, it would have been the bums are there. So they're going to put a fence up around it and have a key card entry system for people who live in that neighborhood. A lot of neighborhoods do that. KCRA, though, they talked to one of the homeless people there, and she's really mad about it.
18: Okay.
0: And I was like, really?
2: But some of those who have been living at the park, like Terry Arnold, aren't happy with the decision.
4: Madder than hell. That's putting it politely.
2: Her thoughts on the plan.
4: Well, if they put the fence up, I got wire cutters.
18: Right, I'll just break the law again.
17: I'll just break in. Right.
18: Why not?
20: Yeah. What are we doing?
18: In California spent like over $1 billion on the homeless, and it keeps growing. They haven't figured it out yet.
17: I also just like the commitment to fair and balanced reporting from that local reporter. Oh, yeah. Where it's like, well, let's talk to the bums, see what they think about it.
18: Yeah.
17: I'm not even criticizing. It's just funny.
20: Yeah. How many of them are going to go, you know, I think it's a great idea.
17: Right.
20: Yeah.
18: Yeah. All of a sudden, there's going to be a town that cracks down on, you know, burglars.
20: Yes.
18: So we wanted to talk to a couple of burglars. How do you feel about it? Well, I don't like it. I think it's crap.
20: It's terrible.
18: I'm going to start wearing a mask.
20: Yeah.
18: Okay. That makes sense. All right, Scotty, what do you got for your story?
20: This Penn State story gets nuttier and nuttier all the time, but Penn State frat bro charged with running the big cocaine ring there, the Empire, from his frat house, by the way. Cops were tipped off by one thing, and that is the guy's name is Thomas Robinson. You know that, right? He's 23 mm-hmm. years old, selling cocaine on campus. And the informant, I guess they caught up with him because he was using his nickname, T-Rob, and using his full name on his PayPal when somebody would buy dope from him or coke from him.
18: Yeah.
20: He was Thomas Robinson. There was right there. paid to the order of. And they didn't have any problem tracking him down.
18: Wow.
20: Even though known in the frat house as T-Rob, still, again, not clever if your name is Thomas Robinson.
18: True. Okay.
17: What was the nickname? Pablo Pledgecabar?
18: That's crazy.
20: Is that real?
18: Yes.
20: Oh, God. These guys, yeah, a little, not much creativity going on in the old frat house there.
18: For my story, I thought this was interesting. There was a new relationship survey done with a bunch of people, and they were ranking 10 acts that should count as cheating. At least according to most people.
20: Oh, okay.
18: Let's see if you agree. First one, keeping an ongoing flirtatious text conversation with someone. Should that be considered cheating?
17: Cheating, I think, is a different level. I don't think that's the right thing to do.
18: But you would say that is not cheating.
20: I think it could potentially lead to bad things, yes.
18: But you don't count it as cheating.
20: Nah, it depends, I guess, on what the definition of flirtatious is.
18: 41% of people agree that that would be cheating.
20: Yeah, majority believe it wouldn't be then.
18: Talking with one person late into the night while hiding it from your partner.
20: Yeah, that's cheating. Yeah, that's cheating. Wow. You're in the closet talking to somebody, yeah.
18: Okay, so an ongoing flirtatious text, as long as it's during the day. You're like the Merrick Garland of cheating here.
20: Well, no, I mean, if you're in the closet with your text, maybe that's a problem. I don't know.
18: As long as you're out in the open.
20: Right, doing it wrong.
18: But you're not showing anybody.
20: While you're watching the 10 o'clock news or something. Yeah,
18: all right. Okay. So do you agree, David, talking with a person late into the night while hiding it?
19: I'd put it in the same category as the other one. Like, it's definitely not the right thing to do. I don't know if it... To me, cheating is just like an actual consummation of a relationship outside of the bounds of your monogamous relationship.
18: Okay, so like an emotional affair that would not be considered cheating.
19: I don't think so.
18: Okay, even if the person said I love them and told them they loved them, that's not cheating.
19: Well, are you like filing joint taxes together?
18: No. I'm saying you're let's say for the sake of argument, you're married, mm-hmm. and you're having an emotional affair with somebody else, and you tell that person you love them. Would that be considered cheating?
19: I don't know. To me, it's such a nebulous thing. You know, if you're not acting
18: to me, that's
19: on
18: cheating.
19: It.
18: Well, in some ways, it's worse. People would say.
20: Can you love a friend of the opposite sex? Can you love them? Can you say I love you? If they're not related to you, or is that out of the bounds of marriage?
18: Oh, I would say it is.
20: Okay, I'm just wondering.
18: Yeah, I would.
20: Okay.
18: Yeah. You don't think so?
20: I don't know.
18: Everybody has different opinions. It's not that we can't have different opinions.
20: I don't know if I would dig it. I'll tell you that.
19: I think it's not the right thing to do. I have a very specific definition of what cheating is in my mind.
20: Right. David does, yes. So.
18: Yeah, okay. Maintaining a dating app profile just to look or for validation.
19: Not cheating also.
18: Well, I'm not even going to ask David. All these would be like not cheating. Unless this inserts there, not cheating.
20: Yes. Maybe they had it up there before they met you. Or before they were involved with you. Maybe they're on a dating app then. I don't know if those things go away.
18: No, it's
20: or
18: maintaining.
20: Not. Oh, maintaining one.
19: Yeah, yeah, you're still matching up with people and then canceling.
20: See, that's...
18: You're saying that's cheating?
20: We're getting into... Yeah, I am. I'm going to go ahead and go with that one.
18: All right. Keeping someone in your phone under a fake name.
20: Yeah.
18: That's cheating.
20: Well, yeah. I mean, what are you hiding it for?
18: Okay.
20: If you feel okay about it, then you wouldn't.
18: So if you were keeping an ongoing flirtatious text conversation with them, that's not cheating, but just keeping the name in there.
20: Yeah, but if it's under a pseudonym or anonymously, okay. Yeah.
18: Deleting messages so your partner won't see them. I want to ask David. You consider that cheating?
20: Yeah, I would, because what are you hiding? What are you hiding?
18: Okay. I mean,
20: you got nothing to hide. You got nothing to hide, right?
18: Keeping in touch with an ex without telling your partner.
20: Were you married to him and you're arguing over finances?
18: No.
20: They didn't get their check on time or something like that?
18: No, keeping in touch, okay. I think, is just like friendly.
20: Oh, no.
18: Okay.
20: Yeah.
18: Secretly meeting someone one-on-one.
19: That's where it gets closer to my definition.
20: Yeah.
19: When you're actually like face-to-face communication.
18: Face-to-face. Okay. I thought it was only bumping uglies with you. You're saying no.
19: That's where it gets... Yeah. I said that's where it gets closer.
18: Closer.
19: Yes. Yeah.
18: Now, is a kiss, is that cheating?
19: I think anything physical.
18: Okay.
19: Is my definition of cheating. Again, all of these things are bad to do. Don't do them.
18: But. Got it. So touching. Just touching like on the shoulder.
19: A pat on the shoulder? No.
18: That's not it. But touching, it has to be... The private area.
19: It's got to be petting of a heavier nature.
20: Well, yeah, pat on the fanny, unless you're playing softball or something. Yeah, that's not allowed.
18: Wait a second. You played co-ed softball and you were patting girls on the butt?
20: No, I didn't. I'm just saying, unless it was.
18: Yeah. That's okay. But you'd say that's okay. All right. Fantasy messaging. Well, yeah. Good team. Oh, there's a bunch of these. Yeah,
20: wow.
18: Very interesting.
20: You scratched the surface.
18: Oh, yeah. Boy, when somebody takes too long to get your food, you threaten to blow up the place? We got Nimrods in the news and a news update.

0: I'm not one to say I told you so, but I switched to Pure Talk over a year ago, and ever since, I've been telling people there's no better wireless company out there. Well, a few months ago, a massive survey was conducted. 123,000 people were asked to rate their wireless carrier in four categories: coverage, support, data, and overall value. 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

0: traffic still very backed up. Going to be a while before we get that back up to speed heading into Volusia County. From the WDBO Traffic Center, I'm Paul Cross.
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2: The man behind ESPN is dead. William Rasmussen, whose traffic jam brainstorm with his son helped launch the start of 24-hour-a-day sports coverage, passed away yesterday at the age of 93 from complications of Parkinson's disease. An experimental vaccine treatment is showing signs of preventing cancer from returning or spreading in a study of high-risk melanoma patients. That's according to pharmaceutical giants Moderna and Merck. Interim results from the trial show the vaccine used in combination with Merck's cancer immunotherapy, Keytruda, appeared to extend the time before cancer returned in those patients. The Justice Department is defending its case against former FBI Director James Comey. The DOJ said it should be up to the jury to determine whether posting a photo of seashells arranged to spell 8647 should be considered a threat toward President Trump's life.
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11: I love the poorly educated.
6: All right. Nimrod's the news. This isn't how you wanted to start the year. 19-year-old student at Indiana University, Jackson Hahn, was arrested after he threatened to bomb the Applebee's. What?
7: Wow.
6: He was frustrated with the service. He vented on an Instagram story. And the post was flagged by Meta, reported it to the FBI. They called local authorities. They evacuated the restaurant, closed it for a night while they searched the place. Police tracked Jackson down. He admitted to the post. He said, I was just hungry, tired, and upset I hadn't gotten my food. That's why I threatened to blow it up.
7: Man.
6: Well, they took that serious. Could be looking at 3 years. Probably not, but that's Nimrods in the news.
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1: 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Triple Team Traffic.
0: They have finally moved that crash, I-4 eastbound at 46A, to the left shoulder. It was blocking two left lanes for a long time. That's got traffic still very backed up. Going to be a while before we get that back up to speed heading into Volusia County. From the WDBO Traffic Center, I'm Paul Cross.
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3: I'm Laurel Lee. Our top story, President Trump reporting that there are no scheduled talks with Iran at this time, but he says the naval blockade on Iranian ports remains in place.
4: Over the last couple of weeks, we've had a lot of oil coming in, a lot of oil. It's not going to be perfect, but it's a lot of oil coming in.
3: Iranian officials maintain that the strait is closed and it'll stay closed until the White House meets their expectations from the memorandum of understanding that was signed back in June. Oil prices remain high because of the supply crunch, with the average gas price in the U.S. still over $4 a gallon. A potential breakthrough in the fight against skin cancer is boosting Moderna's fortunes on Wall Street, Monica Nelson reports.
5: The drug maker says its personalized cancer vaccine helped prevent melanoma from returning in a major clinical trial. Unlike traditional vaccines, this treatment is custom made for each patient using genetic information from their tumor. Investors responded enthusiastically, sending Moderna shares soaring as researchers work to expand the technology to other cancers. I'm Monica Nelson.
3: A children's ride in England is making waves for all the wrong reasons, because it recreates one of history's deadliest maritime disasters.
6: Kids can now board the Titanic, and this time sinking is part of the fun. At Gravely Fruit Farm in England, children can hop aboard a replica of the doomed ocean liner that lifts the ship's stern into the air, sending them down one of four slides onto a crash mat. The attraction has been around for several years, but it's now drawing backlash from parents who call it distasteful and disrespectful to the nearly 1,500 people who died in the 1912 disaster. The farm initially agreed to change the name, then reversed course, saying far more people urged them to keep it. Matt Murphy, Fox News.
3: Laurel Lee, WDBO News.
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10: Scattered showers and thunderstorms slowly winding down this evening, with overnight lows in the upper 70s.
1: For your Thursday, higher coverage of rain and thunderstorms anticipated. Still hot with temperatures in the mid-90s. And the unsettled weather continues into Friday. Pretty good coverage of rain and storms again. Temps in the low 90s. From Channel 9 Eyewitness News, I'm meteorologist David Heckard.
2: 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Triple team traffic.
10: All lanes back open again. I-4 eastbound at 46A after an earlier crash had two left lanes blocked. This still has traffic jammed up from just past 434. 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
16: The Markley, Van Camp, and Robbins Show. Jamie Markley, David Van Camp, Scott Robbins. Well, big story today, David, has to do with Fauci again.
17: Yeah, well, I mean, you have his top aide, Dr. David Morins, former senior advisor, rather, to Anthony Fauci, has pleaded guilty to, well, a plot to conceal federal records during COVID. Basically saying, hey, we're getting around the whole Freedom of Information Act thing because we don't want too many people finding out what we were funding, what we were talking about, specifically with coronaviruses and gain-of-function research.
16: What we knew when we knew it.
17: Yep.
16: Yeah. And Chairman James Comer of the House Committee has placed the blame on former HHS Secretary, well, I was going to say Javier Becerra.
18: Javier Becerra.
16: Right. For failing to produce pandemic-era records, saying he's the one that should have been turning this stuff over, and he didn't do it. And that's more than likely your next governor of California.
17: Uh-huh.
16: Wow. So we'll see where all this goes. But, I mean, it it does not look good for Fauci.
17: No,
16: because it looks like this dude rolled on him.
17: Yeah, that's kind of the word is, all right, we're going to plea out, and he'll be sentenced in a couple months, I guess, and he faces up to 5 years in prison. I doubt he'll get 5 years.
16: No.
17: We'll see what happens with Anthony Fauci.
16: Yeah. Because he's saying, well, here's how we're getting around this Freedom of Information Act, and we've got rid of this. And I've talked, and a lot of what he was saying seems like he was talking about Fauci, that he had talked to him and how to do these things. And yeah.
17: Well, and, you know, I think that may be why the Justice Department is playing this pretty close, because there is the unconditional pardon issue. And, you know, they may be saying, hey, is there a way for us to get around it or to compel some sort of testimony? Or the other theory is that, because, again, if he has immunity, then he can't plead the fifth in a criminal investigation.
16: Right.
17: We'll see what happens out of that. The other school of thought is that he actually took the plea deal to protect Fauci. Because if he didn't take this plea agreement and there was some sort of further trial, then Fauci may have been compelled to provide testimony.
16: And would have rolled on him.
17: Yeah.
16: Jeez, man. It's wild. Bunch of liars.
19: Is anything going to happen, David?
17: No, nothing's going to happen to Fauci.
19: Okay.
16: I'm holding out. It's a possibility. You never know. I mean, one of the two things could happen, as you just brought up. Well, if you got immunity, you can't be out there pleading the fifth.
17: Mm-hmm.
16: I mean, it's not like Peter Navarro didn't do some time in jail.
17: Yeah.
16: Or Bannon. They both did. So, you know, we'll see. And this will be another story that I'm sure ABC will ignore.
17: Probably.
16: You'll hear nothing about it on Good Morning America tomorrow.
17: So from Gravian, they were listing how many people had talked about this case, and the only two news outlets, Fox News and PBS. PBS spent about 30 seconds talking about it.
16: Wow. But I know ABC, they're all over the Navy ship. Oh, it's terrible. It's awful. I mean, that was part of the open today.
11: Stretch too thin? New question this morning as the Navy confirmed that a power failure left the U.S. destroyer without drinkable water, working toilets, or air conditioning for 4 days.
16: Mm-hmm.
17: Yeah.
16: So, yeah. Still on that. Yeah, that happens sometimes.
17: Yeah, it sounds
16: you see
17: like
16: it, it's terrible. And the military hates Trump and they don't like this war and everything else. Mm-hmm. He's just sowing dissension. So there you have it. Okay. Big political news out of Florida last night. You got a real nut here.
17: Yeah, this is Florida State Representative Angie Nixon is the newest socialist to be nominated for office by Democrats. She won the U.S. Senate primary last night over Alex Vindman, the hero of the first impeachment of Donald Trump. And D.C. Democrats actually said, we'll fly him down to Florida and let him run, and he'll just run away with this whole thing. There's some reporting out today that said that Alex Vindman didn't even feel like there was a primary. Like, he was just totally confident that he had it in the bag, and, well, he didn't.
13: He didn't hate Trump enough. I mean, Nixon hated him more.
17: Well, and
13: I think that's where it really comes down to.
17: And I'll just say this, man. When it comes to, like, we hate Trump, Trump's fascist, blah, blah, blah, blah, blah. Most Democrats believe all that stuff, right? But
13: yes.
17: They've heard about it nonstop for 11 years. It's true. Not new anymore.
16: No.
17: What these socialist candidates are doing is saying, we hate Trump, yes, but we're also going to talk about other things and try to be a quote-unquote fighter, as evidenced by when Florida was redistricting, she went out with the bullhorn.
13: Oh, gosh, that was her?
17: That's her.
13: I remember this now. Yeah.
17: Yeah.
13: Yes. I didn't know that was her.
16: Yes,
13: oh,
16: total nut.
13: Oh, my
14: God.
13: If you say it enough times, people will believe you.
17: Well, she's used to talking about saying it is out of order because she used to work at McDonald's. And so people come in for the ice cream machine and boom.
13: It's out of order. Yeah.
16: That's not a fake Kamala thing she actually did, huh?
17: No, I don't know.
13: She had the bullhorn, though.
17: Yeah.
16: Oh, gosh, man. Well, and if you missed it, I mean, if you don't know what kind of nut we're talking about here, I mean, she talked about going to drag shows with her, taking her kids, and that it's wholesome.
17: Yes, it's a wholesome, family-friendly fun.
16: This is 20 seconds of insanity here.
15: I don't understand, like, there's no sexualization at a drag show. It's just people dressing up and singing and performing. I've taken my children.
16: The sexualization is the point.
17: Right.
15: To drag shows, and it's fun, it's entertainment, it's wholesome entertainment, and there's nothing wrong. It's just like I don't get it.
13: I don't think that's the only thing you don't get.
16: No, I think when it comes to just life.
13: Yeah.
16: Obviously parenting skills.
15: I don't get it.
13: Yeah.
16: Oof. See, maybe Biden had a point that one time when he said,
18: we bring social workers into homes of parents to help them deal with how to raise their children. It's not that they don't want to help. They don't know quite what to do.
16: Right. They're taking them to drag shows.
17: Yeah. And you know what?
15: I don't get it.
16: Right.
17: Maybe we owe Joe Biden an apology for
16: there
17: that.
16: There you
17: one.
16: Go. See? Yeah.
13: He was way ahead of his time.
17: Maybe he was right about that.
13: Yeah, he was. Yeah.
17: Got to bring social workers in. Not that they don't want to help. They just don't know quite what to do.
16: No, they're taking them to drag shows. Books, no. That's like kryptonite. Oh, gosh. Okay. On to other things. Okay, who said communism's a different flavor of Democrat?
17: Yeah. This is Michigan Democrat Mallory McMorrow on MS Now. She was asked about the rise of socialism in her party. Stephanie Ruhle had the question.
16: Okay. Roll it.
19: I'm so glad you're here. What do you make of Democratic socialists running candidates in Florida where significant Latino population left left-leaning dictatorships and came to the United States? So just hearing the word socialism, even if it starts with Democratic, they panic.
20: I feel that. You know, this is a moment where the Democratic Party needs to grow. And what we're seeing across the country, whether it's Michigan, whether it is Florida, is that it's going to take different flavors.
17: Yeah, different flavors. I do like, though, how captured by the audience apparently Stephanie Ruhle is, because she describes communism as left-leaning dictatorships. Like, that's not left-leaning. What are you talking about?
13: It's changed the language to fit the narrative, man. That's, you know.
16: I know. I've seen, like, a whole lot of conservatives having some fun with this today, especially in Florida. Yep. And I get it. The other part of me is also saying, okay, but you have this amount of people in the country voting for socialists and communists.
17: Yes.
16: That's a problem. That's, I'm afraid, only going to grow just from the indoctrination of young people. And that's what's happened over time. And it's not just at the universities. It starts in freaking kindergarten. Mm-hmm. If you look at curriculums. I mean, all of that's got to get turned around, or we're in serious trouble. You know, all you got to do is go, like we said 10 years ago, when 18 to 34s favored socialism. Where does that go? It only gets worse. And it's still on that way. We're still going that way. And this is the New York City Council. They've had it with Mamdani over something?
17: Well, they don't like the flavor of Mamdani right now. New York City Mayor Zoran Mamdani, you know, put out that list of some 900,000 New Yorkers who might qualify for a new property tax, essentially a hit list of homeowners. The city council met, and he didn't show up to explain himself. He's vacationing right now, taking some time off. The council, though, and these are mostly Democrats, I believe, if not exclusively Democrats, on the council, the people on the council are really ticked off at this.
16: Okay.
14: So how the administration published more than 900,000 names and addresses showed me that this is how the administration feels about homeowners in this great city, that this is something that we need to be ashamed of, a hit list of the haves and the have-nots, a scarlet letter.
21: They should show up and answer basic questions about the rollout.
22: Somehow today, the administration couldn't find its way within the same building to City Hall to answer questions about it. I find that to be totally unacceptable. I think New Yorkers are entitled to ask a very simple question. What are they hiding?
16: Yeah. You look distraught, Scott.
13: Well, I mean, where was everybody while this guy was running?
17: Well, I think a lot of them were backing Cuomo. So, I mean, it's not like everybody on the city council in New York or everybody in government was all in on Zoran Mamdani. He won because of wealthy white liberals and foreigners.
13: Well, the wealthy white liberals whose names are on the list now.
17: Like, well, Professor Scott Galloway.
13: I should have rethought that.
17: I can't believe it.
13: Everybody knew it.
17: Yeah.
13: Everybody but you, Professor.
16: You know how politics, all of a sudden, they can take friendships and just blow them apart. Sometimes it's family.
13: Yep.
16: Sometimes it was, you know, people that were mentors in a way. Apparently, sad day. Oprah distancing herself from Dr. Phil and Dr. Oz. Aww. She helped create both of them.
13: Yeah. What do you know about that?
16: Well, those guys make sense. They're just making common sense. Is there anything outrageous either one of them in the last, 12 months have said or done?
17: Not really, no.
13: No.
16: You know, and what's Oprah done? Other than that failed thing she did for Kamala trying to get her elected. Kamala! Like, way past its expiration date with all that nonsense. No, I can't be around Dr. Oz or Dr. Phil anymore. It's just terrible. It's so stupid. It's not funny either. She was never that funny. All right, the five stories we're watching today, much more straight ahead.

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12: 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Triple Team Traffic.
13: Still clearing up a wreck. I-4 eastbound at 46A heading into Volusia County. Everything is on the left shoulder or right shoulder. You got both shoulders blocked there, and traffic's still pretty jammed up from just about 434. 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
14: The murder trial over Tupac Shakur's 1996 death resumes today in Las Vegas. Dwayne PPD Davis is accused of orchestrating the killing and has pleaded not guilty. Key witnesses testified yesterday about the shooting and tensions between rival gangs. The CDC reports cyclosporiasis cases in the U.S. have surpassed 15,000 as federal officials investigate an outbreak linked to iceberg lettuce. At least 828 people have been hospitalized and two have died. The multi-state outbreak has been linked to lettuce from central Mexico and was first identified among people who ate shredded lettuce at Taco Bell restaurants. President Trump has nominated White House aide Heidi Overton to lead the Food and Drug Administration. Overton currently serves as deputy director of the White House Domestic Policy Council and would replace former Commissioner Marty McCary.
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15: A former senior advisor to Anthony Fauci has pleaded guilty to concealing federal records related to research on the origins of COVID. The Justice Department says he concealed or destroyed records of discussions related to the COVID-19 research grants, including an effort to revive one particular, gain-of-function coronavirus grant. And I'm wondering what does happen with Fauci here, because Fauci is quoted as saying, delete this email.
16: Wow, man.
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17: You've probably heard Ella Langley's Choosing Texas. It's been number one for 18 weeks. It's a record.
16: That's a record.
17: Yes. Beating all the top 40 hits that you played back in your day, Scott.
16: Well, nothing had the longevity that one does.
17: Man.
16: 18 weeks.
17: Yes. Yeah. Kind of wild. And I was thinking to myself, you talked about this, like for the first time, what was it? Like there were four country songs in the Hot 100 top 10.
16: Yeah.
17: Like I don't ever remember that ever happening. And people are, you know, writing different pieces about why this is right now.
16: Ask Casey about that when we talk to him.
17: I have a clue, I think.
16: Okay.
17: So I saw a different headline this morning. Madonna leads the MTV Video Music Award nominees.
16: I saw that. For what?
17: Well, you should know. You played more Madonna records than anybody I know.
16: I have no clue what's going on with Madonna right now. Is she still on the radio? I mean, new songs?
17: I have no idea.
16: I don't either.
17: I've never listened to any of that crap.
16: No, I don't either. And the thing is, the song sounds just like it could have come out in 1993. Exactly.
17: Same production. You've heard the song.
16: Oh, I saw it this morning, a clip of it.
17: Confessions?
16: That was a clip, and it sounded exactly like it would have fit in 93.
17: That's probably why country's big right now. Yeah. Who wants to hear that?
16: I kind of think the same thing, yeah.
17: But yeah, Confessions to the film. She's up for how many awards?
16: A bunch
17: of 11.
16: Who plays videos?
17: Nobody.
16: Where do we see them?
17: You got to just go on YouTube.
16: Just go ahead and announce. Here are the nominees. It is like
17: you're out of your mind right now.
16: I know, but it...
15: Befuddled. Scott Robbins is my favorite Scott Robbins, by the
16: way. Makes me crazy. Is there some art house somewhere that runs videos? I don't know. I mean, usually at movies, I can get it. I haven't seen it while it played, you know.
17: Yeah.
16: But this is, who knows?
17: Yeah, I think for years and years, when there's Video Music Awards, it's like, you have to go on YouTube to see this stuff.
16: Yeah.
17: And I don't know that many people are interested, but Madonna. Ugh. And Taylor Swift follows with 9.
16: Again, yeah. I don't know. I haven't seen any of them.
17: Yeah, I'll take L.L. Langley. That'll be just fine. Okay, there's much to get to. Oh, it doesn't seem like anybody's making that big a deal about what happened in Florida last night with a black man. We'll get to that and watch your story straight ahead.

0: This is WDBO, Orlando's news, weather, and traffic starts now.
1: I'm Laurel Lee. Our top story, President Trump says there are no upcoming talks with Iran as the war in the Middle East wages on, but the president continues to claim the U.S. has complete control of the Strait of Hormuz.
2: We have possession, complete control of the Strait. I mean, outside of nuisance value, and there is nuisance value when they shoot a drone every once in a while.
1: Iranian officials rebuked President Trump's claims about the U.S. having control of the waterway and said they have no interest in a ceasefire. Ship traffic in the Strait remains way down compared to before the war. A man who called 911 to report a shooting in a parking lot in Texas winds up in custody himself over immigration matters.
3: 54-year-old Juan Francisco Monroy Truy called police from a Home Depot parking lot in Houston to report a gunman firing shots. And while local cops were apprehending that suspected gunman, ICE agents took Monroy Truy into custody, claiming he is a criminal illegal alien with a previous conviction. Immigration advocate Cesar Espinoza says they're hoping for a special visa for Monroy Truy now that he's a witness.
4: To be freed from detention and to remain here while the investigation continues.
3: Though the U.S. Department of Homeland Security says witnessing a crime doesn't prevent ICE from taking illegal migrants into custody. Eben Brown, Fox News.
1: New research shows eating nuts daily can help keep blood pressure in check.
5: The data published in the British Journal of Nutrition shows eating a handful of nuts each day means a 20% lower risk of developing high blood pressure. The research involved 8 studies. None actually linked nuts to preventing high blood pressure. Nuts contain a lot of nutrients, including fiber, plant-based protein, and vitamins E, K, C, and B. I'm Tammy Trujillo.
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13: Scattered showers and thunderstorms slowly winding down this evening with overnight lows in the upper 70s. For your Thursday, higher coverage of rain and thunderstorms anticipated, still hot with temperatures in the mid-90s. And the unsettled weather continues into Friday, pretty good coverage of rain and storms again, temps in the low 90s. From Channel 9 Eyewitness News, I'm meteorologist David Heckard.
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14: Still seeing really big delays on the way into Volusia County this afternoon. This is because of an earlier crash at 46A. You still have vehicles on the left and right shoulders, and traffic is jammed up from just about Lake Mary Boulevard all the way up to the bridge. 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From the WDBO Traffic Center, I'm Paul Cross.
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0: Markley Van Camp and Robbins Show. Jamie Markley, David Van Camp, Scott Robbins. So last night in Florida, Byron Donalds won the primary for the GOP.
1: Yep.
0: You got a very good chance of being the governor of Florida.
1: Mm-hmm.
0: And I didn't even think a thing about it until I was reading Jeffrey Mead this morning and then saw a clip where he's talking about this is a big deal. This is a black man. First time ever in Florida. I'm kind of thinking, well, I just think of Byron Donalds as really good politician.
1: You know what? I never really thought about it because it's happened before. I didn't think about it. It happened in Florida. Wow, that's crazy. Well, you know, a black guy. I didn't think of it that way. I just looked at him and went, eh, okay, Byron Donalds, yeah, he was supposed to win. He won. Good.
0: But Jeffrey Mead, you know, and played part of a clip earlier of him talking about, well, for years, Democrats have told their voters, the Republicans, they don't like black people.
1: Right.
0: And all that nonsense. Here's part of what he said.
2: Republicans truly hated black people. There is no way in hell Byron Donalds would have just won the Republican primary for a GOP stronghold. So if you're black and you're watching this, that whole they don't like you because you're black doesn't hold up. It's a bunch of crap. They use that. There's a couple of things. A bunch of black people are ignorant and truly believe that Republicans hate black people. But Democrats also lean into that ignorance and manipulate black people into staying with Democrats by tricking them into thinking or helping them continue to believe that Republicans are against them. The reality is the Republican Party is not racist.
0: Right. They even said part, I don't know if it's in this clip or not, I can't remember, that he wouldn't have the following he has if that were true.
1: Right.
0: If Republicans just don't like black people.
2: This just shows what I've known all along. The vast majority of Republicans are not worried about your skin color. They're worried about your thought process, what your beliefs are, what your values are, who you align yourself with. That's more what they care about. It's an outdated mindset to sit here and continue to think that they're obsessed with race and they don't like black people because black people are black. Not the case. If that was the case, I wouldn't have millions of followers across different platforms. But that pales in comparison to the result we've seen here with Byron Donalds. This makes it abundantly clear that Republicans are not just a racist party who hates black people. That is a lie that Democrats need black people to continue to believe to help Democrats continue to get black votes.
0: Yeah, that's true.
1: Yeah.
0: And you're seeing that starting to crack more and more, it seems like, with every election, especially with black males. Just with the vote for Trump in 2024.
1: Yeah.
0: And Big O's out there saying, hey, you got to stand up with your sister here. Young black men are like, shut up. Who are you?
3: Well, you know, they started calling him a boomer.
0: Yeah, that's funny.
3: In 2024.
0: That is hilarious. Yeah. I did see on ABC this morning the controversy on the flock cameras.
1: Yeah.
0: Because, you know, some police are starting to misuse these things.
3: Dude, there are a lot of cases of, like, cops using, these are, you know, pattern recognition software driven cameras. They're surveillance. I mean, it's high tech surveillance.
0: Yes.
3: And people are using it to track like ex-girlfriends.
0: Oh yeah.
3: And it's creepy.
0: Yeah. It was highlighted today.
4: A Massachusetts police officer is facing the possibility of dismissal and charges while there's a call in Ohio community to hit pause on flock.
0: Yeah. And they're going through, you know, like a bunch of these stories, and they mention another one.
5: A game changer. There have been multiple reports across the country of law enforcement officers misusing the database, including using them to stalk women. Critics calling these cameras an invasion of privacy. Some are being vandalized in acts of protest. The growing backlash led Flock to announce new changes last week, including requiring a criminal case number for their database searches and a promise to delete the camera data after 7 days instead of 30.
6: And guys, as we speak, another police officer is waking up in prison, this time in Wisconsin, after he was sentenced just this week for also using the system for personal reasons. The bigger question critics are still asking is whether the changes Flock has promised is enough to stop these violations and privacy concerns.
0: Not down with it, huh?
3: No, I'm not in support of people taking matters into their own hands and tearing these things down, but I understand why they're doing it. All right? I think that is, I don't like this stuff. It's very, that is creepy. That's China-level surveillance.
0: Well, yes, can you argue that a lot of that's used on toll roads already?
3: Well, the difference is that you can actively choose to not go on the toll road.
0: You can. But some people would say, okay, if I want an extra hour commute, you know, it seems, and I don't know, because I'm not quite decided either, that if you had to have the case number to look into it, that might help. Than just Joe random copying like, I wonder what Debbie did last night. Let me check out her plate.
1: Yeah, I'd be curious, though. She's a rounder.
0: So if you were a cop in Dayton, Debbie.
1: I'd want to know.
0: By the way, I just made up that name. Now I'm thinking about Debbie that calls in on Friday that's so nice and sweet. I'm not talking about you, Debbie.
1: No, other record, Debbies,
0: Just a random name that I thought of. Okay. It's that time. We do it a couple of times a day. Go around the table. It may not be the biggest story out there, but it caught your attention. You want to bring it in. David, what's your story here?
3: Well, this is not a news story at all. I was going to maybe save it for Mashup Monday, but I'm impatient, and I wanted to really share this with you.
0: Oh, awesome.
3: It's not really a mashup.
0: Okay.
3: But it is a reimagining of a classic Oasis song, Don't Look Back in Anger.
0: I like that one.
3: But done in like 70s R&B style.
0: Oh,

0: cool.
1: Yeah, that is cool.
0: That is cool.
1: I like it.
0: Good songs work, you know, if no matter how you put them together.
1: Yes. So it wasn't Debbie on the flock camera, it was Sally. Change the name. Thank you.
0: Don't look at the flock camera.
1: I heard you say. All right, Scott, what do you got for your story?
2: Oh, gosh, hang in for this one. Holy smokes. Harvard University will pay off $53 million to settle a class action lawsuit brought by families claiming an imprisoned former morgue manager at the institution mishandled the bodies of their loved ones that have been donated to a medical school, selling their body parts on the black market. State court judge in Boston preliminarily approved the eight-figure settlement, stemming from the 2023 arrest of disgraced former Harvard Medical School morgue manager Cedric Lodge.
1: Oh, I remember part of this story.
2: Yeah, he worked at the Harvard's morgue for 30 years, arrested in 2023, ultimately sentenced to 8 years in prison for stealing and selling organs and body parts of cadavers donated by families to the school for medical research. As far back as 2018, he'd been stealing them, including heads, faces, brains, skin, hands, you name it, he sold it. He would bring it home to his house in New Hampshire, and he and his wife together were selling them. Prosecutors said they were then shipped to buyers in Pennsylvania and elsewhere once it was paid for. In one example, during the trial, Lodge provided skin to a buyer who had it tanned and leathered and put into a book.
0: No.
2: Yes.
1: No. Come
0: Why?
1: How much did they get for it?
2: Well, that's $53 million. How much did they get for the hands?
1: Yes.
2: Oh, I don't know. I don't know if it was like a catalog they gave them. Like,
0: hey, I need some skin.
2: Yeah. Okay. Well, we got that here. You can get a 2-for-1 this month. Yeah.
1: Gosh.
2: I have no idea how they did it, and how do you get hooked up with these people on the black market that are wanting this?
1: Bad spots in the internet.
0: It's a dark world out there, Scott.
2: Man. Yeah. Don't grab that book. Oh God.
1: For my story, I just happened to hear this on World News and wanted to bring it in to get your opinion of this. For our friends in New Mexico, they're already familiar with this story. And it's all about a DEA tactic, especially during the Biden administration. Roll it.
3: The department's inspector general is reviewing a tactic known as allowing drugs to walk. That means agents sometimes merely track a shipment instead of grabbing it, hoping to follow it up the chain to bigger traffickers.
1: You understand that so far, right?
2: Yeah.
1: Yeah, makes sense. Okay.
3: The Associated Press reports that agents repeatedly did that in New Mexico. In one case, 74,000 pills reached an Albuquerque mobile home park while agents watched. DEA agent David Howell blew the whistle, saying, quote, "We poisoned our community to make cases." The DEA says its decisions were lawful and followed department guidance. The department rules once told agents to seize fentanyl as soon as they could, until the Biden Justice Department gave them discretion 2 years ago. New Mexico's attorney general is investigating, too.
1: Fentanyl? You allow that?
2: Yeah.
1: Those numbers?
0: Yeah, they've done that before where they can try to track the bigger fish. And I remember when this first broke, they were saying, but we never made a bust. We never made the bust.
1: Right.
0: And in fact, the number of people who died, you know, presumably because we were looking the other way, did not even come close to the number of people that we put behind bars.
1: Right.
0: It's like there is not even a way to look at this, no matter how you turn your head or squint your eyes, to make this make sense. Other than, well, the Biden administration, they really didn't care about, you know, poor people. People living in trailer parks, nothing like that. Whatever. Let them die.
2: I understand the theory.
0: Yeah.
1: You get the theory.
2: Yeah. But you better have a rock solid case.
0: Well, right. And make the bust.
2: Exactly.
0: When you're able. Because one of the busts was that the largest fentanyl seizure ever in the Trump administration that happened last year. Kristi Noem was there for the photo op and all that. And the whistleblower said, we could have made that bust months ago, but they just never pulled the trigger on it.
1: Dude, imagine that's your loved one that died.
2: Oh, man.
1: ODing. You'd be so bent.
2: Yeah.
1: Oh, my gosh. So, yeah, I just thought, wow, that's a head scratcher. But then again, how much fentanyl did the Biden administration just let come right over, not seeming to care at all, because that was part of the grander plan of just letting people in?
0: It does seem like in the end, we're going to find out a lot of nefarious, horrible, treasonous things occur under the Biden administration.
1: 100%. Well, this wasn't cool. So you're stealing books from the library and then reselling them to a local bookstore. Nimrod's in the news. And

0: I'm not one to say I told you so, but I switched to Pure Talk over a year ago, and ever since, I've been telling people there's no better wireless company out there. 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
13: Well, we just can't break out of this bad spell. That is I-4 eastbound at 46A. They had a couple of left lanes blocked. Now they've got everything open, but still emergency vehicles on both shoulders and traffic jammed up as you approach 46A. 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
14: Marilyn Monroe is the latest icon to become a Barbie. Mattel's releasing the highly anticipated signature doll to commemorate what would have been Monroe's 100th birthday. There's a growing number of calls to poison centers involving kratom. New research published in the Society for the Study of Addiction says the use of the plant-based drug that can give off an opioid-like effect has increased over the last decade. The bodies of two Belgian climbers who've been missing the Swiss Alps for more than three decades have been found in the melting Trift Glacier. On July 26, a hiker found two bodies on the glacier in southern Switzerland. Climate change has intensified the glacier melt, leading to a surge in the number of bodies being uncovered by retreating ice.
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18: Yes. The funniest part is why would you grip on that?
17: 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It's a combination of words, and I just look at them. And they're like moving when I look at them.
16: I'm just very carefully.
17: Chef delicate
16: man slush ease max.
17: Because I fight that thing, right? If you

0: And so,
1: okay.
2: Dang.
1: News update, Scott Robbins. Just kidding. David Van Camp.
2: I got through the copy.
0: Los Angeles Mayor Karen Bass is bragging about something. She says, when you donate to our campaign, the city can match your donation 6-1. If you donate $5, the city turns it into $35. Which, what a grift public funding of campaigns is, right?
1: No kidding.
0: So the current mayor who is running for re-election can use city dollars to fund her re-election campaign.
1: After doing the worst job possible.
2: Ever.
1: As mayor.
2: Yes.
1: It is remarkable. All right, we got to get to Nimrod. Here we go.
3: When the going gets tough.
4: Damn it, this is too hard.
3: The dumb get dumber.
5: All right, Dean.
3: It's Nimrod's in the News on the Martley, Van Camp, and Robbins Show.
4: I love the poorly educated.
1: All right. Nimrod's in the News. We go to Mesa, where, well, a bunch of books were stolen from the public library. You're like, where are all these books at? Library officials had contacted the police, said, hey, we just figured this out. This woman is trying to resell books to half-price books.
2: Uh-oh. Like,
1: what? Yeah. She had brought in all these books to this other bookstore that, after stealing them from the library, and then sells them to, quote, half-price books. So, library took the books, scanned them, find they were checked out to Ian Bartlett. Okay. Ian and what's the lady's name here? Athena have now been found guilty of this little plot to steal from the public. Not so much as Karen Bass, but still, they're in a bunch of trouble, and that's Nimrod's in the News.

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4: 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Triple Team Traffic.
5: Well, we just can't break out of this bad spell. That is I-4 eastbound at 46A. They had a couple of left lanes blocked. Now they've got everything open, but still emergency vehicles on both shoulders and traffic jammed up as you approach 46A. 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
7: I'm Laurel Lee. Our top story: President Trump met with North Korea's Kim Jong-un 3 times during his first term, including 2 summits. Now he's saying he'll do it again. ABC News.

0: White House correspondent Karen Travers with the latest.
1: President Trump said Wednesday he'll meet with North Korean dictator Kim Jong-un this year, but he wouldn't say if he's been exchanging letters with him.
2: But I get along with him. And you know what? The fact that I get along with him, that's a good thing.
1: North Korea has sent troops to fight alongside the Russians in Ukraine and has supplied Iran with missile technology. The president Sunday announced he was directing Defense Secretary Pete Hegseth to substantially reduce joint U.S.-South Korea military exercises, saying they were, quote, inappropriate and hostile toward North Korea. Karen Travers, ABC News, The White House.
0: A polling firm that released erroneous polls is shutting down. More from Mark Mayfield.
3: Median Strategies released polls showing Los Angeles Mayor Karen Bass and former Wisconsin gubernatorial candidate Francesca Hong ahead with wide margins in their respective races. A message on the company's website says previously published polling releases have been withdrawn and should not be cited. It also says Median Strategies was intended to be a short-term social experiment, examining how purported polling information could enter and spread through the political information ecosystem without independent verification. I'm Mark Mayfield.
0: Police say the bodies of two Belgian climbers who vanished in the Swiss Alps 34 years ago have been discovered and free from the melting Trift Glacier.
4: On July 26th, a hiker found two bodies on the glacier in southern Switzerland. The bodies were transported to the Institute of Forensic Medicine for ID, with a direct comparison of DNA profiles confirming they are two mountaineers who went missing in 1992. The two men were 39 and 41 years old when they disappeared. Climate change has intensified glacier melt, leading to a surge in the number of bodies being uncovered by retreating ice. I'm Monica Nelson.
0: August is National Hair Loss Awareness Month. A dermatologist is detailing what works and what does not to prevent hair loss and help with regrowth. 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
5: The only FDA-approved over-the-counter medication that both males and females can use that's been clinically proven to regrow hair, keep the hair that's on our head thicker, fuller, longer.
0: She urges caution when looking at supplements claiming to help with hair growth because she says many are not FDA approved and could interact poorly with other medications. Rana Singh says it's best to get a diagnosis from a dermatologist before experimenting with different products. Laurel Lee, WDPO News.
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11: Partly cloudy skies for the overnight hours with warm overnight lows in the upper 70s. For your Thursday, watching a little bit more moisture around. That means higher coverage of rain and storms anticipated. Still hot with temps in the mid-90s. And more active weather for Friday. Again, pretty good coverage of rain and storms. Highs in the low 90s. From Channel 9, Eyewitness News, I'm meteorologist David Heckard.
10: 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Triple Team Traffic.
12: On I-4, jammed traffic eastbound between the 429 and 1792. That's due to a recent crash before State Road 46 that's now off to the shoulder but still causing very heavy delays. On I-4 westbound, slow traffic approaching 535 and between the 429 and US 27. 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
13: Dolph. Yeah, we have a big tent within DSA. 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
15: 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And more bold, inspired solutions for America. Stay right here for our final news roundup and information overload.
17: All right, news roundup and information overload hour. Here's our toll-free telephone number. If you want to be a part of the program, it's 800-941-SEAN if you want to join us. You know, when we talked to O'Reilly in the last hour, I think we brought up a lot of things that are very relevant that makes, you know, what's going to happen 76 days from now very unpredictable. Because these are uncharted waters, dealing with a radicalized Democratic Party, with the exception of one elected Democrat. No Democrat will call out the radicalism. Frankly, I am glad that this crazy lady, Angie Nixon, won down here in Florida. That's a layup win for the Senate candidate for the Republicans, who I think is a great senator, Ashley Moody. Great news for her, you know, because it's just going to make this, you know, a slam dunk win. And even Larry Sabato moved it into the Republicans can't lose part of the column. And before that, it was different. He moved the Florida, you know, race, the Senate race, into a safely Republican. It is now safely Republican. That's good. One less thing to worry about. But there are certain things that we have to understand. The legacy media is corrupt. They hate Donald Trump. They are never going to tell you about Troy Jackson in Maine and what a horrible human being people describe him as. They're never going to tell you about El Sayed and all the extremism that he has adopted himself, never mind his BFF Hassan Piker. They're never going to tell you about Six Gender Tellerico. And I hope Ken Paxton gets a little more focused in his campaign. That would be my goal. But Republicans are going to spend a lot of money. Greg Abbott is at the top of the ticket. That's good for everybody down ticket. And I think very, very important in so many ways. So the legacy media is never going to tell the story about the radical left. They just hate Trump. And they're just going to run every bad story they can between now and Election Day, because they're nothing but an extension now of even the radicalized Democratic Party, because they're not calling him out. They won't ever do their job, ever. We just can't count on that. The same people, and this I'm urging people to not pay attention to any polling. This election year, except for the people that we put on this program that are good pollsters that know how to poll Donald Trump and have proven it over and over again in 2016, 2020, 2024. That's Matt Towery, Insider Advantage, Robert Cahaley, the Trafalgar Group, John McLaughlin, McLaughlin and Associates, and Rasmussen does a pretty decent job too. Atlas nailed it last year, but nobody even knows who they are, so I don't really count them. All right, so you cannot pay attention to it. But if you don't want radicalism to take over our country and this country turned upside down and this agenda that I keep telling you about that's on their website then you better do your part, and that is go out and vote. Don't let polls sway you. You know, when these polls are off by 20, 25, 30 points, and time and time again, you just have to scratch your head and just realize you cannot trust them. And so don't let it impact whether you're going to vote or not, because they can depress vote. And in some cases, maybe incentivize it, but they're going to try and depress Republican turnout. And I'm telling you, this is the most important midterm in our lifetime. End of sentence, you know, full stop. And I'll add a couple of things else. Establishment Democrats, and there's now a lot of articles I'm picking up saying they're sitting this one out. They don't want to give any money to these radicalized candidates. So they're going to have to get it from the crazy people, you know, the radical George Soros affiliated groups, etc. Okay, they'll get some money from there, but they're not going to get establishment Democrat money. Republicans, for the first time, have money, at least in my lifetime that I can remember, have a lot of money going into these midterms, nearly $1 billion, over $800 million that they have in the bank ready to be spent on these midterms. Now, when you have a corrupt legacy media, you have to bypass them. You bypass them through alternative media shows like this, my show Hannity on the Fox News Channel, etc. And then you have to buy ads and you have to make your case and bring it directly to the American people. Now, I know the ad time's already been purchased by Republicans. How do you like that? And I know Democrats have not done so. The time may not even be available by the time they ever get money, if they get it. So the real, you know, I wanted to bring in our friend Matt Towery, pollster. By the way, he has an upcoming book. It's called The Honoring of Ignorance. We're going to do the first interview with him when it comes out. Matt, I keep saying uncharted waters. I'm bringing up factors here that, you know, we've never seen before in a midterm, which makes it so unpredictable.
18: Well, yeah, and we've been down this road before, Sean, over and over. I don't know how many elections you and I have done together, and the polling's been off, and you know, here's one thing I learned.
17: We go all the way back to 1992 when I was a local host in Atlanta.
18: We do, and we keep all that stuff to ourselves.
17: True.
18: We were great times, and you were great on the air there. That's how we got to know each other. You know, Sean, here's one thing. The folks at Qantas Insights, they do a pretty good job too. They posted something today. There was a study done by an academic, went through 7,000 U.S. Senate races, polls in those races, and said that basically they were off usually between 3.5 to 4 points for the Democrats. So case in point, I polled Georgia yesterday. We've seen, you know, prior to this that John Ossoff was up by 12 points, 13 points, and the like by networks, recently polling it. Well, when we did it, Ossoff was up by 7. Which is about the 4-point difference that we've seen before, right? And the governor's race there was 3 points for the Democrat. That person was winning in Georgia. The Republican was losing when we polled it. And we never missed a race, by the way, in Georgia. Never. We have it dead even. So, yes, there's a lot up in the air. There's a lot the Republicans have to do. There's one thing I'm curious about, and I don't understand why the Republicans aren't up explaining it right now. The headline CPI number, and you can translate to anybody, the inflation number for this country under Joe Biden at 580 days was 8.5%. Under Donald Trump at 580 days in his term, this second term, it's 3.5%. Now, why are the Republicans not listing these things and saying, do you want to go back to the policies of Joe Biden and the Democratic Senate, Democratic House?
17: It would be worse with this radical bunch, worse than Biden.
18: Absolutely. But they got to make the case, because everyone's running around right now saying, oh, my goodness, gas has gone up and food's gone up. And like, no, it really has not gone up anywhere near like it did when the Democrats were in control. That's a case. That's a slam dunk for the Republicans. I don't know why they're not making that.
17: Well, there's one other thing to add to that is people are taking more home in their paycheck than they ever have because of the one big beautiful bill that Democrats all rejected.
18: Yep.
17: And I think it's very critical that people look at their paycheck and not dismiss the fact no tax on tips, overtime, you know, and of course the president secured our borders. Then we have the Trump savings accounts and other benefits, the price of pharmaceuticals are way down, et cetera. I mean, It's we're in a fight for the hearts and minds of people with a very abusively corrupt and biased media and corrupt and abusive pollsters.
18: Well, yeah, I call it the mirage machine. They create mirages, and then they reinforce mirages. And then if you happen to not go along with them, they come out and attack you and try to tear your credibility down. So you can't penetrate the media, or you can't penetrate with a message. And that's where shows like yours and others are able to get above and beyond this. But when you talk about news organizations in this country, I mean, very few of them give a break to anyone. You talked about the accurate pollsters. These accurate pollsters that you're talking about, none of the networks will run the polls. None of the major national newspapers will run their polls. Why? Because somebody put their thumb on the scale and said, oh, no, these aren't really good pollsters. Well, they've been the most accurate, so why would they not be the best? I think that in this country, Republicans have caught on to all this because Trump made them wise to it. The problem we have right now is that this mirage machine has decided to take advantage of exhaustion, which people always have when there's a new administration and a lot going on, and Trump does a lot. And they want the Trump Republicans to stay home. They want them not to turn out. They want to say, well, this one's just not winnable. I'm not enthusiastic. Oh, the president hasn't done everything he said he was going to do. I hear a lot of that. But the truth of the matter is, when you start bringing the real case, and that is, this is what you had under Joe Biden, and he was a more conservative Democrat than what you're going to have in the future. And this is where you were in a short period of time. And it only took Biden 580 days to take the country to massive inflation. And part of that was because he had to fight the climate situation, non-existent, with a bill that gave money to everybody and flooded this country over the years he was president. It was an extremely difficult time period, and people need to be reminded of it. That's important to motivating people to turn out to vote.
17: All right, quick break. Right back. More with Matt Towery, Insider Advantage. 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We'll have more on the other side, and then we'll get to your calls coming up. 800-941-SHAWN is our number as we continue this Wednesday.
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0: New research shows eating nuts daily can help keep blood pressure in check. The data published in the British Journal of Nutrition shows eating a handful of nuts each day means a 20% lower risk of developing high blood pressure. NFL Commissioner Roger Goodell has a bullish outlook on the league's global growth. Speaking to German broadcaster RTL, Goodell says there will eventually be teams located outside the United States with the Super Bowl played overseas. More Americans are growing worried over the use of artificial intelligence in daily life. A new Pew Research survey shows that 52% of respondents say they're more concerned than excited about AI. That matches the all-time high seen in the 2023 survey.
10: Before you go, make sure you're in the know. 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

0: moments with our friend Matt Towery. By the way, he does have a book coming out soon. It's going to be The Honoring of Ignorance. And he, of course, one of the real pollsters that can get and poll Donald Trump correctly. Let me play fake news CNN, and even they can't hide how dire things can be for the Democrats. And this is Harry Enten, who seems to be kind of maybe the fairest guy on the network, I don't know, sounding the alarm over the DSA's primary wins. I want you to listen to this report.
1: The Democratic Socialists of America's ranks in Congress, they are definitely growing, getting larger.
2: All right. So where are these wins happening? Is there a specific area, or what are you seeing with the numbers?
1: Yeah. Okay. You might just say, oh, this is just a phenomenon in the Northeast. This is part of the Acela Corridor. This is just an urban phenomenon. No, not really. I mean, take a look here. Where DSA candidates won primaries for Congress, they're all Democrats. Yeah. You got three in New York. But you got two in Michigan, you got one in Colorado, you got one in Florida last night running for the Senate, and you got one in Pennsylvania. So this is not just a Northeast phenomenon in terms of these DSA candidates who are winning primaries.
0: Now, he added one thing, the net favorability of the Democratic Party in 2018 when they had a pretty good year, midterm election year, their favorability was even. Their favorability this year is minus 25 points. And there's one thing, Matt, that I'll add and let you weigh in on. Republicans, very smartly, they've saved their money. They have a midterm convention that they've never had before. The case is going to be made to the American people, both on the airwaves during this convention. I don't know if it'll have the same impact as a presidential convention, but I would imagine there's going to be an impact out of that. We call it a post-convention bounce. But again, I mean, I can't predict, and I don't think anybody can predict with any degree of certainty where this is going to land.
3: No, and to your point about socialism and the Democratic Socialists, this creates a wedge among the Democrats. Give you an example. In the state of Florida, which was just mentioned, this person defeated Alex Vindman. For one reason, I'd say Alex Vindman was a little bit like the character Flounder in Animal House. When they put his picture up on the screen, everybody threw their beer can and said no. And he ran ads endlessly here in Florida. And every time he ran an ad, people decided they hated him more. So that was part of why this woman won. She was able to get the traction and then get some Democratic Socialists down here campaigning for her. That having been said, you have David Jolly, who's the nominee for the Democratic side. In a normal year, he might do okay. He was a former Republican, views as moderate. But now his problem is he's got on the ticket a socialist. So what's he going to do? Is he going to say, oh, I don't want to have anything to do with socialism? Well, then he doesn't get their hardcore vote. And if he says, I do want to have something to do with socialism, then he loses everybody else. He cannot win because of this. So this cuts both sides. But Republicans have to – I want to add on one other thing. The other thing I'd say to the Republicans is, no matter what, this is partly a referendum on Donald Trump. Never – fool yourself into thinking otherwise. How in the world they let his polling numbers get down to 30-something percent, which is just unbelievably untrue. Never can he get that low in this country. And try to convince people that he's just in the ditch and can't get out of it. They've got to turn that around. And that's the responsibility of all that money that you saw. You got to push the candidates, but you got to tell the things that Donald Trump has done. I started with the inflation number. There's plenty of other things he's accomplished. And right now, the mirage machine is trying to make it look all he's done is get us in a war and it's ruined everything. And he hasn't fulfilled any of his promises. That's not true. And it needs to be corrected. You got 75 days or so to do it. Get on the ball. Don't wait until the last month.
0: Well, I know something that I'm not going to share. I have insider information.
3: Yeah, I know you
0: are. I do, and I'm why give away the game plan ahead of time? But let me tell you something. You are going to see the case get made. Let me put it that way. Anyway, Matt Towery, 800-941-SEAN, our number if you want to be a part of the program. We'll get to your calls coming up. Health, wellness, fitness, nutrition, longevity. We're all thinking about MAHA. But the truth is, if you're really honest with yourself, aren't you kind of guessing on a lot of issues involving your health that you really don't know? Like, for example, there's a new study that came out. Oh, it finds eating red meat is good for you, Linda. Anyway, But here's the thing. We are guessing, you know, what foods to eat, what supplements to take. You know, why do some foods bloat us and then we need a nap and we're tired and worn out? Well, it's not that you're getting older in most cases. It's messages your body are sending to you. You know, when Linda had these putrid projectile vomit kale shakes, I said, that's rotting in your stomach. It's not good for you. 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
5: I'm Laurel Lee. Our top story, some officials are warning about North Korea's nuclear capabilities with reports that the nation has between 50 to 60 nuclear weapons. President Trump saying it should have never gotten to that point, but that he's not worried.
6: I know Kim Jong-un very well, and he's going to be fine. As long as we have a smart president, he's going to be fine. If we have a dumb president, then he's probably not going to be so fine.
5: The president telling reporters he's trying to plan a meeting with North Korea's supreme leader to discuss the nation's nuclear capabilities, but North Korea is brushing off the potential of talks with the U.S. The president met with the North Korean leader several times during his first term, but failed to reach any sort of agreement. Pending home sales fell more than expected in July.
7: The National Association of Realtors says the number of homes under contract for sale dropped to its lowest level since January. The group's chief economist says the highest mortgage rates of the year hit in the middle of summer, putting a damper on contract signings. He also noted home prices are at record highs, so houses are sitting on the market longer. Pending home sales decreased 2.3% in July and 2.2% on a yearly basis. I'm Tammy Trujillo.
5: Amazon is significantly expanding its Prime Air drone delivery service with plans to reach nearly 500 cities and towns across the U.S. by the end of the year.
8: The company says customers can receive eligible items, including groceries, medications, and household goods in as little as 30 minutes. After an order is placed, packages weighing up to 5 pounds are loaded onto autonomous drones that use onboard sensors and obstacle avoidance technology to navigate safely to customers' homes. The drones identify a safe drop zone before delivering the package and returning to base. The expansion marks a major step in Amazon's push for faster delivery service. I'm Monica Nelson.
5: A new study shows coffee drinkers are being associated with healthier body composition. Michael Kastner reports.
9: Serving coffee with a crawler. Dunkin' doesn't take a lot of skill.
10: Researchers at the University of Oulu in Finland say those who drank more coffee for the most part had lower levels of body fat and greater skeletal muscle mass. The study looked at more than 2,200 people who were 46 years old with similar body mass index. Researchers say the results could push further studies to determine whether coffee itself caused any of the biological differences. I'm Michael Kastner.
5: Laurel Lee, WDBO News.
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20: Partly cloudy skies for the overnight hours with warm overnight lows in the upper 70s. For your Thursday, watching a little bit more moisture around. That means higher coverage of rain and storms anticipated. Still hot with temps in the mid-90s. And more active weather for Friday. Again, pretty good coverage of rain and storms. Highs in the low 90s. From Channel 9 Eyewitness News, I'm meteorologist David Heckard.
4: 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Triple Team Traffic.
21: On I-4, still seeing heavy delays eastbound between the 429 and US 1792. That's due to a recent crash within the hour just before State Road 46. That's now off to the shoulder, but still causing very heavy delays through the area. If you're on I-4 westbound, we're looking pretty good for the most part. Just some congestion between Central Florida Parkway and 536, and slow traffic approaching US 27. On Colonial, some construction westbound at Hampton Avenue blocking your left turning lane, and at North Summerlin Avenue blocking a left lane there as well. From the WDBO Traffic Center, I'm Kiara Rape.
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0: 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Unbelievable. It really saddens me. I think the WNBA is about to implode, Linda. And I mean this. It's sad. First of all, I can't believe that Clay Travis offered $10 million to their championship team last year in Vegas. I mean, I can't believe this. And they didn't take him up on it. And this, and they only pay their players annually $7 million a year. They could double every player's salary, and then the owners can keep another $3 million for themselves. I mean, they're so confident that there's no difference between biological men and women. I don't know if you saw this, but when I saw it, it made my blood boil. Sophie Cunningham, the only one on her whole team that stood with her hand over her heart during the national anthem. The Atlanta Dreams, they didn't even bother coming onto the court. Did you read that? Did I get that right? Yeah,
1: they have the footage. I got that right. I mean, it's hard to watch.
0: It's so painful. And anyway, her supporters now, and then you have people, they had this encounter, they had the XXXY t-shirts, and they were told that they had to cover them up. And then they won't even, the league won't even name the person responsible for what they say shouldn't have happened in the first place. I'm not sure that that's the truth when they won't tell us who did it and why they did it, why that decision was made.
1: In addition to that, there was another person who went in and wore some, you know, stupid trans shirt, and they were put on the Jumbotron. So this whole idea of, you know, this is the concept that you and I have been talking about for a long time with liberals, is that there is a constant barrage of a one-sided opinion while we talk about the need for diversity and equity and inclusion. But what that actually means is we only want people that look a certain way, that talk a certain way, that fit a certain bill. None of it is about diversity. It's about everybody being the same, thinking the same. And this whole concept of a meritocracy and people just being somewhere because they should be because they earned it, it's completely lost. Like, people don't even understand the concept. So this whole thing about, you know, men and women are the same, you can't have it both ways. You can't say it's not fair. You know, we want to be treated equally. Everybody is fair, blah, blah. Everybody's the same. I mean, none of it makes sense.
0: Nonsense. Like,
1: it's all nonsense. It's a stream of consciousness, but the person whose consciousness you're wrapped up in has had, you know, four bottles of Tito's and hasn't slept in a week. I'm like, could I please get out of wherever this is? It's too much.
0: The worst part is they had an opportunity to define what a woman is and they won't. So
1: here's the other thing.
0: Let
1: me say one other thing. I'm really sorry, but this really pisses me off. It's your show, boss, and I appreciate this 30 seconds of freedom.
0: No,
1: thank you very much. I cannot stand this idea. All these women, like the Megan Rapinos and these other dumb broads that want to go out and say, oh, everybody's welcome. I can say that. I'm a woman. Me, I use that word.
0: No,
1: because there's a lot of them. We're surrounded by them. I will tell you right now, you got where you are. You got where you are because people gave you that chance. They fought for Title IX. They gave you the opportunity to make your name in women's sports. And now the next generation of women have to fight against men because a bunch of dudes that decided that they were going to put on like a little bit of mascara and put their hair in a wig and act like they're chicks because they want to be able to go out and have an easy game because biologically they can play better because they're bigger and stronger and they're already in the certain sport.
0: Well,
1: they just couldn't cut it as a dude. That's not fair.
0: If they were so confident that, you know, there's no difference between men and women, then Enes Kanter freedom should be allowed in the league.
1: I have the perfect solution. Go start a trans league.
0: Oh, my God. Why did I start this with you? There's certain topics
1: that
0: set you off.
1: Okay, but final question. Am I wrong?
0: Yes.
1: Trans league. Go do the trans league. You guys can all play against each other.
0: I've said that before. Yeah, I mean,
1: just do it.
0: You know,
1: go
0: ahead and see how well it does. I don't think it's going to do very well.
2: I'm just going to push back on one thing with the trans league.
0: Because
2: in 2022, they did it with hockey. And the first thing that happened was someone ended up in the hospital.
0: Not good. You know, what's so fascinating, if they really had confidence that there's not a difference, they would take $10 million from Clay Travis. And they
1: won't. Sure would.
0: You know, and then Riley Gaines went there. She looked up what the rules are for signs. They tried to take her sign away. And she said no. I mean, and I think showed a lot of courage in doing it. I am telling you, they are going to ruin the league. People are going, go woke, you're going to go broke. You know, Canadian powerlifting champion April Hutchinson leads the first Sophie Cunningham rally outside the U.S. And, you know, I'm just telling you, the American people are not going to put up with this. And people, you don't come out for the national anthem. You don't put your hand over your heart. And the crowd is all doing it. I lived in Atlanta. The people are proud of their country. Most of them I knew in Atlanta. Okay. See how this ends. It's not going to end well. All right. Any more commentary from the peanut gallery?
1: No, I agree with you.
0: Calls?
1: People who have thrived and been so successful in this country, you can't put your hand over your heart for all the men who bled and died and women for our freedom so that you could have those opportunities. You're disgusting.
0: I will only watch the Indiana Fever and only because of Sophie Cunningham. That's it. Not her coach
1: She's
0: that
1: great,
0: threw her
1: man.
0: Down the stairs. Not Caitlin Clark had an opportunity to back up her teammate and she punted. I was disappointed. And she is a talented, gifted player. And there are many talented players in the WNBA. WNBA. What does the W stand for? I wonder.
1: I don't know. We're still trying to figure it out. I'll get back to you.
0: I got
1: to
0: figure that out. Is it Therese in Oklahoma? What's up, Therese? How are you?
3: Therese. And yes, I'm from Oklahoma.
0: My sister's name is Therese, spelt the same way. That's why I said Therese.
3: That's the French. Okay.
0: That's the sister I wish would love me a little bit less in my life.
3: Aw.
0: She worries about her brother constantly, and it's like, stop worrying. You're driving me nuts.
3: Listen, I was wondering about the Communism Control Act signed by President Eisenhower. Why are we not using that to keep the radical communists out of our trying to get power and for running for office? They're not supposed to be running for office, no matter what they call themselves.
0: You know, there's something worth watching, and I've talked about the men that built America and these great series. I think that's on the History Channel. I've been watching it on Apple, so I don't know where it originated from. I thought it was Paramount Plus, but I've been watching it on Apple. And that's America in Color. And it goes through America's history in the 20s and 30s and then 40s and then 50s. I urge people to watch it because you see, for example, you know, FDR having to battle isolationists when Hitler, you know, was, you know, rolling over every country across Europe. And he knew he had to battle back against a very strong isolationist group in America until Pearl Harbor happened. And then we had no choice. And then everything changed. But he had been preparing for it because he knew that America had to be that beacon of freedom. And without America, they wouldn't win. And Nazism, fascism, Imperial Japan, I mean, we needed to defeat them, unfortunately. And it's just, you're right. And then the anti-communist movement was very real. I mean, you go back and you see Hollywood, there was a group of people that were just outright communists. It's not the first time we've dealt with either isolationism or communism as a movement in this country. And it just gives you the history of it. All I can say is what I always say. It's been tried in many, many countries and under many different titles and names, but it always takes on the same form or manifestation. You end up with unfulfilled promises, more poverty than when you started. You got a bunch of greed and power hungry, greedy politicians that try to gain power by lying to you about what they will provide for you. And then in the end, you calculate how much of your freedom you gave up in the name of false security. For many countries, they never recover, ever. So I hope people learn from this, and I hope we take this threat seriously. In 76 days, we get to decide to say no. Good call. Thank you. Chris in Virginia on the Sean Hannity Show. What's up, Chris? How are you?
6: Hey, Sean. Great to be with you. With these midterm elections being as important as they are, and I know what I'm going to ask is a big ask, especially for Bruce Blakeman, can we expect Hannity town halls for these midterms? Because I'm really looking forward to it, because I think you're a national asset. And for the elections, I think your town halls really make a difference.
0: Wow. No pressure. But I'm willing to do whatever it takes. That's all I'll say. And, you know, I have partners, obviously. I have radio partners. I have TV partners. And they've got to agree to them. I think there are going to be instances where we're going to be on the road. There's no lack of energy on my part or willingness on my part to do whatever it's going to take to make people aware. I'm all in. And I think you can hear the urgency of my voice. That urgency is not contrived. It is very real. And I'm begging people to take this seriously. This is a clear and present danger. Look at the numbers, 250 DSA people elected since 2019. will have maybe close to 50 when all is said and done on the ballot this year. This is a pivotal turning point election for the country. And I'm not saying these as words. This is it. These people get power. God help us all, because they will want to dismantle the greatest country God gave man, the greatest wealth creation system we've ever seen in the history of mankind. And the consequences will be severe, and we'll all suffer from them. So I'm in, Chris. Whatever you know, me and my partners decide is best. There's no lack of commitment on my part. I promise you. Steve in California. Hey, Steve, how are you? Gavin Newsom's communist utopia. Where's Gavin today? Doing a podcast? Outselling his book? Is he trashing Trump or me online? You know, what's he? He's Mr. No Show Governor. I know he's not filling up reservoirs with water and hydrants with water. I know he's not doing that.
7: No, he's probably a couple thousand miles away, you know, campaigning.
0: Yeah, exactly.
7: And I got to tell you, it's an honor speaking with you. You know, I think you're the closest guy that comes to replacing Rush Limbaugh, you know, and which is shoes.
0: Nobody can replace the great one, but you're very kind, and I'm doing my part. We all have to up our game because we could use him now.
7: Well, we got to pick up the flag, just like, you know, Nick Frieda's picking up for Charlie Kirk. You know, the important thing is just keep spreading the message and just keep waking up the woke, you know? So down to business, Mamdani. Yeah, the human dumpster fire. He created a lose-lose situation of his own, and with his the Peter Ter attack, either number one, he's wrong and calling out the wrong people, never mind the burden of proof issue, or number two, he's right and just gave the whole world a list of really nice properties that have a great chance of being empty, as these aren't the houses that are occupied by the owners because they're not the primary house. So they just gave a fast-track cheat sheet for the burglars where to hit if he's right. So that's pretty dangerous right there, but reckless per their par for the course.
0: Well, I got to tell you something, you know, and I think you know, you're really bringing up points that just hit home for people. Steve, God bless you, man. Glad you're out there. Thanks for your support. 800-941-SEAN is our number if you want to be a part of the program. Listen, you're so excited. You've been dreaming about opening your business. You're excited. It's there for you, and you can see the finish line, and then you realize, oh, I got to get these insurances, this one and that one and that one and this one and this one and that one, and deal with this agent, that agent. It becomes worse than dealing with the healthcare system. There is a transformation in the insurance industry happening right before our very eyes. 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
24: Marilyn Monroe is the latest icon to become a Barbie. Mattel's releasing the highly anticipated signature doll to commemorate what would have been Monroe's 100th birthday. There's a growing number of calls to poison centers involving kratom. New research published in the Society for the Study of Addiction says the use of the plant-based drug that can give off an opioid-like effect has increased over the last decade. The bodies of two Belgian climbers who've been missing the Swiss Alps for more than 3 decades have been found in the melting Trift Glacier. On July 26, a hiker found two bodies on the glacier in southern Switzerland. Climate change has intensified the glacier melt, leading to a surge in the number of bodies being uncovered by retreating ice.
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10: 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We grow them from cuttings. These plants aren't brought in on a semi-truck that's hot at 120 degrees from Miami. Buy local. It's much healthier. 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I am personally involved in 100% of the landscapes that we do. 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You know, for over 45 years now, we've been in business and we're now famous for our low maintenance plant choices. Here's what you do. You call us. I, Robert Vincent Sims, will personally come out to your yard.

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3: Florida, my state, have to worry about this DSA candidate. We'll check in with Senator Ashley Moody. Also, we'll check in with Byron Donalds, who won the GOP gubernatorial nomination. Also, Darlene Graham will join us tonight. That's Lindsay's sister. 9 Eastern tonight on Hannity. See you tonight. Back here tomorrow. Thank you for being a part of this show and making it all happen. 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
7: I'm Laurel Lee. Our top story, President Trump met with North Korea's Kim Jong-un 3 times during his first term, including 2 summits. Now he's saying he'll do it again. ABC News White House correspondent Karen Travers with the latest.
8: President Trump said Wednesday he'll meet with North Korean dictator Kim Jong-un this year, but he wouldn't say if he's been exchanging letters with him.
9: But I get along with him. And you know what? The fact that I get along with him, that's a good thing.
8: North Korea has sent troops to fight alongside the Russians in Ukraine and has supplied Iran with missile technology. The president Sunday announced he was directing Defense Secretary Pete Hegseth to substantially reduce joint U.S.-South Korea military exercises, saying they were, quote, inappropriate and hostile toward North Korea. Karen Travers, ABC News, the White House.
7: A polling firm that released erroneous polls is shutting down. More from Mark Mayfield.
10: Median Strategies released polls showing Los Angeles Mayor Karen Bass and former Wisconsin gubernatorial candidate Francesca Hong ahead with wide margins in their respective races. A message on the company's website says previously published polling releases have been withdrawn and should not be cited. It also says Median Strategies was intended to be a short-term social experiment, examining how purported polling information could enter and spread through the political information ecosystem without independent verification. I'm Mark Mayfield.
7: Police say the bodies of 2 Belgian climbers who vanished in the Swiss Alps 34 years ago have been